0: in Los Angeles, the team was not permitted to travel until the day before. The team's base camp was relocated from Tucson, Arizona to Mexico. It's not uncommon for teams to travel a day before a match, and it is in line with FIFA regulations. But Iran had asked for more time to acclimate to host cities and to recover after matches. I'm Lisa Dwyer.
1: The NCAA adopted a new eligibility model for Division I athletes, allowing 5 seasons of competition over a 5-year period beginning upon initial college enrollment or the academic year following their 19th birthday. More at Town Hall.
2: From the Fox 45 Weather Center, overnight mostly cloudy with some clearing late, cooling down nicely with lows in the lower 60s. Wednesday looks gorgeous, sunny and low humidity, highs in the middle 80s. Thursday should also be quite nice with a slight breeze, highs in the upper 80s. The chances of showers and storms will return Friday and continues into the weekend. And then we are watching for some big time heat, which could build in late next week ahead of the 4th of July weekend. With your Fox 45 Weather Authority, I'm Chief Meteorologist Gerard Jabaley for Talk Radio 680 WCBM.
3: Previously on Casey and Company, Wes Moore, there he is, at the very bottom of the poll with 0%. Zero. That's why he's upping the ante. That's why he's giving all these commencement speeches. That's why he went to a march across the Edmund Pettus Bridge in Selma. In fact, he's more concerned about the Selma Bridge than he is the Key Bridge. Go figure.
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8: Major League Baseball issues a mea culpa in the case of the Christian players. We have the details. Election Day in New York City has brought out anti-Semitic hatred like you won't believe. Full report is ahead. And Ken Paxton, Republican candidate for Senate in Texas, joins us live. Today is June the 23rd. I'm Scott Jennings, coming to you live from New York City. And speaking of the Big Apple, on this day in 1992, mafia boss John Gotti, known as the Teflon Don to many, was sentenced to life in prison after he was found guilty on 14 counts of conspiracy to commit murder and racketeering. And in the moments after that decision came down, hundreds of his supporters stormed the building and caused destruction in the streets. Listen to this account from ABC News.
9: He was rigged, right? He was rigged.
10: The government may consider Gotti a dangerous mobster, but to people from his neighborhood, he is a hero.
9: That's a hostage.
11: And the jurors were biased.
10: Several hundred of them stormed the Brooklyn courthouse where the convicted crime boss had just been sentenced. Inside, federal marshals locked the doors against the angry protesters. The crowd then attacked cars belonging to the marshals.
12: I feel they had a very rotten trial, an unfair trial. This is worse than Russia.
8: John Gotti never left prison, of course. He died of throat cancer at the age of 61 on June 10th, 2002 at the Federal Prison Medical Center in Springfield, Missouri. As for today's news and as for today's criminals, massive health care fraud charges unveiled today by the federal government. Staggering numbers in terms of money, defendants, and jurisdiction. This spans the country. I want you to listen to the acting Attorney General Todd Blanche lay it out in Cut 12.
13: Today we are announcing federal and state charges, all of which were charged or unsealed at some point over the past 2 weeks, the past 14 days, coordinated nationwide action. Since June 8th, we've charged 455 defendants across 56, like I said a minute ago, U.S. attorney's offices, and 45 U.S. states and territories. As alleged in the various indictments,
8: The kinds of crimes committed here are just jaw-dropping. I want you to listen to more of Todd Blanche. Talk about this one particular scheme. Cut 13.
13: In one indictment, we're bringing charges against a corporate executive in Arizona in connection to over a $1 billion fraud involving unnecessary wound grafts. This alleged scheme costs Medicare over $1 million per patient. In total, our indictment charges 11 defendants for over $2 billion in fraudulent claims in connection to alleged wound care schemes.
8: The kinds of ways these criminals bilk your tax dollars page after page in these indictments makes your blood boil. One scheme involved enrolling dead Medicare beneficiaries in hospice after they had already died using stolen personal information obtained through a funeral home employee and then creating backdated medical records to make it appear the patients had qualified for hospice before they died. Page after page of fraud, now the Trump administration is holding people accountable. You know, we don't have to live this way, and thanks to this Trump crackdown on fraud, hopefully we won't have to any longer. Here's one for the propaganda file, by the way. Headline from Reuters. Israeli soldiers shoot dead two Palestinian teens in the West Bank. That's the headline. Of course, if you look into it, you'll find that the aforementioned teenagers were throwing firebombs and flaming tires at innocent Jewish families. How many headlines have you read when it comes to Israel and this conflict that led you to believe one thing, only to find out later the facts didn't match the narrative? Happens all the time. These were Hamas combatants that were engaged by the IDF here, not simple teenagers. But it isn't just the media that's working overtime to get you to hate Israel and hate the Jewish people. It's the American politicians who are currently engaged in an all-out propaganda war against the Jews. Here in New York City, the mayor, Zoran Mamdani, used a speech to accuse Israel of killing a journalist. Here's cut 14.
14: Even an Al Jazeera journalist, Ahmed Wishah, was killed this past Saturday by an Israeli strike.
8: The so-called journalist, well, if you look into it, there is plenty of video out there showing him with an assault weapon fighting for Hamas. He was a terrorist, whether he had a side hustle or not. But for the mayor of New York City to lie to people here, well, he's hoping to incite violence against the Jewish people and cause his followers to hate Israel. And it looks like it's working. A Democratic congressman named Dan Goldman here in New York, who is Jewish, walked into a coffee shop this weekend in Brooklyn with his 7-year-old daughter. Listen to what happened. He bought a coffee, and then the shop, called Poetica, posted this on social media. Quote, "We see you stop by our shop today for a coffee. We don't serve racists, fascists, homophobes, genocide enablers, or anyone in between. Too bad we didn't recognize you right away, or we would have turned you away." Coffee shop then went on to say that it had issued a refund to the congressman and told him never again to come to the store. Now, Dan Goldman is a Jewish congressman who supports Israel's right to exist. Now, he's in a primary today in New York City, and he's probably going to lose. And now he's being banned from coffee shops for being Jewish and supporting Israel. This is where we are in Zoran Mamdani's New York City. The mayor of this town, well, he's supposed to be worried about potholes and picking up the garbage. And yet he just can't stop spending most of his time inciting hatred and violence against Jewish people. The Department of Justice, by the way, in Washington is investigating the coffee shop, and we're going to talk more about this story later in the show. Now, Goldman is running against a guy named Brad Lander, himself a Jewish person, who has dedicated his campaign to the slandering of other Jews and of Israel. He visited a mosque the other day. Here's some audio of Brad Lander talking to the Muslims in New York City. Now, the last thing you're going to hear on this tape is the imam at the mosque praying. I want you to listen to it, and then I'm going to tell you what they said. Cut number 3.
15: kind of partnership I developed with Soran, I hope to come to have with Rashida Tlaib and Ilhan Omar and others in Congress to show we can build a city and a country and a world that everyone can afford and where everyone is welcome and where everyone's humanity is respected.

0: Thank you very much for welcoming me today.
1: والفرج فيه للمؤمنين على يديك وقتل الكافرين بسيفك.
2: Now what you heard at the end there, that Imam's prayer, let me translate it for you. He said, quote, through your hands comes the relief of the believers and the death of the infidels by your sword. Folks, we have Democrats running for Congress in New York City, backed by Mamdani, who are praying in mosques for the infidels to be killed with swords. I don't know what else I can tell you. One more news story, latest on Iran. Vice President Vance headed home from Switzerland yesterday. President says Iran has agreed to the, quote, highest level of inspections on its nuclear facilities and nuclear material. Of course, the Iranians are saying there were no detailed discussions on the nuclear issue. I find that hard to believe. The two sides are presenting different narratives in the deal making. I think I'm going to stick to the American narrative around here and hope for a deal that permanently disables the terrorist regime in Iran from ever having nuclear weapons. Great show for you today. A couple of Senate candidates coming by. One's in Louisiana, John Fleming. The other is Ken Paxton from Texas. 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
2: Welcome back here on Tuesday, June 23rd. Scott Jennings broadcasting for Salem. I want to give you a follow-up on a story that we tracked for you all last week. The story is about those Major League Baseball players out in San Francisco who on Pride Night, when they were given those Pride hats with the rainbow-colored logos, chose to write Bible verses on their hats. They wrote Bible verses from the book of Genesis, which, of course, talks about the rainbow being a symbol that denoted the covenant of God with the people and the animals there at the conclusion of the Great Flood. You know the story. The players chose to write small Bible verse notations on their hats. They then got a warning letter from Major League Baseball saying you're not allowed to deface or change Major League Baseball uniform that you've been given to wear. It's against the rules. They were warned. Violation of league policy. That's what they were told. This, of course, prompted a lot of outrage, particularly from some conservative leaders out there. We interviewed last week the Attorney General of Florida, James Uthmeyer. He issued a subpoena to Major League Baseball. Also, Missouri Senator Josh Hawley. He sent a letter to Major League Baseball's commissioner, Rob Manfred, asking a whole lot of questions about how in the world you could be threatening Christian baseball players for what they did. Yesterday, and I have to say, it's important that you denote when someone gets something right. Rob Manfred got this right, finally, on yesterday. He sent a letter back to Josh Hawley, basically a mea culpa, explaining that the San Francisco Giants failed to properly explain to the players that they were allowed to decline to wear the rainbow-themed caps during the Pride Night event. So several members of the Giants, the starting pitcher Landon Roop, among them, had been handed these hats, and they were never told, hey, you can just wear your regular hat. You don't have to wear that. So that was a mistake made by the San Francisco Giants. I'm sure, by the way, if the players had been told you don't have to participate in this, they probably wouldn't have. So the league, according to Manfred in this letter back to Josh Hawley, had adopted a policy in 2023 of prohibiting clubs from using special uniforms, caps, or equipment. So they're not actually, this isn't actually supposed to be happening, except the San Francisco Giants and the Los Angeles Dodgers had petitioned the league for special grandfathered status on their own Pride Night stuff. So I guess this is only happening in those two markets. But the Giants were supposed to tell the players, you don't have to do this. So Rob Manfred said in the letter, the Giants players were allowed to wear the hats with biblical references for the entire game. After the game concluded, my office issued a routine oral warning about the policy violation. Unfortunately, it was issued before we became aware of the Giants' lapse in communication. The players were neither fined nor disciplined, nor will they ever be. Manfred said some players did not understand they had the option to wear their normal uniform. So this is an interesting situation. The team made a huge mistake. They did not tell the players this was optional. And the players did what they thought they needed to do to support their own values. They put Bible verses on their hats. And this, of course, set off a huge firestorm and public debate. Should they be allowed to do that? Why are they invading Pride Night with their Bible verses? But this is a case where the leader of the league, the commissioner, Rob Manfred, looked into it, got on it, investigated it, and figured out that the players should never have been warned, that the players should not have been made to feel like they were being disciplined in public, that the team made a mistake. And you know, sometimes in life when you make a mistake, getting to the bottom of it, getting the facts, and then owning up to it, not sometimes, that's almost always the right thing to do. And so we were very critical on this show last week of baseball coming down on these players. And on the flip side of that, we need to be very supportive, I think, of Rob Manfred for actually getting to the bottom of it, apologizing, and being clear with Senator Hawley and the public about what happened, and making clear these players will never be in trouble for being Christians. We'll take a break and come back. More on the Scott Jennings Show right after this.
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16: With SRN News, I'm Keith Peters in Washington. In South Carolina this evening, State Attorney General Alan Wilson won the Republican nomination for governor after President Donald Trump, who initially endorsed Lieutenant Governor Pamela Yvette for the job, said on Friday that either contender would be a good pick. In New York this evening, New York City Mayor Zora Mamdani is looking to shape the city's congressional delegation through a series of endorsements, including in districts 10, 13, and 7. Meanwhile, several Democrats are seeking the party nomination in District 12, including Trump critic George Conway and Kennedy family scion Jack Schlossberger. On Wall Street, the Dow down by 45 points, the NASDAQ dropped 579, the S&P 500 lower by 107. This is SRN News.
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18: From the Fox 45 Weather Center, overnight mostly cloudy with some clearing late, cooling down nicely with lows in the lower 60s. Wednesday looks gorgeous, sunny and low humidity, highs in the middle 80s. Thursday should also be quite nice with a slight breeze, highs in the upper 80s. The chances of showers and storms will return Friday and continues into the weekend. And then we are watching for some big time heat, which could build in late next week ahead of the 4th of July weekend. With your Fox 45 Weather Authority, I'm Chief Meteorologist Gerard Jabaley for Talk Radio 680 WCBM.
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2: It's to pro-life issues changed on that day that the Dobbs decision came out. It's been a big issue in a lot of elections, and it has also led to a lot of conversations on other policy matters that are bubbling up today. And I do think we need to have this conversation as a Republican Party and as conservatives about it, and that's why I'm glad you're here. So why don't I just start there? Where are we as a pro-life movement in America right now, 4 years on from Dobbs?
0: Yeah, and thank you for having me on. In all seriousness, that is what we're looking at. That is what we're thinking about. It's every day for us, but not everybody's looking at it all the time. So let's just put it in the context of America's birthday coming up, the founding documents that are the foundation of even the pro-life argument, the inalienable right to life, of course. We're also celebrating this month the 160th anniversary of the passage of the 14th Amendment that guarantees equal protection under the law to all persons. So it's very relevant, and not only because of the, of course, intellectual interest, because of the stark reality of what is happening. We worked for 50 years to overturn Roe v. Wade so that we could get the people's voice back into the law when it comes to protecting children. And once that happened, half the states passed strong pro-life protections. It returned it to all legislators that decision did. So half the states acted. And then immediately after it was sort of pronounced by the Republican Party from the top of the party, the president, that this would be about states' rights only. It's not a federal matter anymore. States only are going to deal with this. It's just going to be up to who those elected officials, not ever federal officials, which is, of course, not the language of the Dobbs decision. So what happened then, of course, the other side is very astute and started sending abortion drugs into all of those pro-life states. And so what we have now is an increase in the abortion rate in this country, not a decrease. We have women who are receiving these drugs because of a Biden COVID hangover. The rules were dropped around the distribution of these drugs. There's no in-person visit to anybody associated with her health. She just gets it in the mail, or her boyfriend, her ex-husband, the guys at the fraternity, someone has those drugs and she gets them, and it's leading to disasters all over the country. So women harmed, more babies dying, including in pro-life states. And so this whole states-only strategy is a failure. It can't be called anything other than that. So we really do, I think, the party does need to think about what whether we return to the old platform, which very much made it, where located it in the 14th Amendment and in general said your zip code or your geography shouldn't determine whether you live or die. And that's where we are right now.
2: Yeah, I'm looking at the numbers here. In the 3 years since the Dobbs decision, abortions have increased nationally. According to this document here, looks like, yeah, they're up just a little bit. And I guess it's attributed to these mailed drugs that even in states that have banned or largely banned abortion, you have them being, these states being flooded by these drugs, and this has created a little bit of a rift between the pro-life community and the Trump administration, hasn't it, Marjorie? Because there is a demand out there, I think, by the pro-life community that the federal government step in here and try to protect these women in these states that have tried to do away with these dangerous abortions, but the drugs are still getting in.
0: I mean, who's establishing pro-life states' policy has not been the voters through their legislature passing pro-life protections. It's been Gavin Newsom and Kathy Hochul, the governors of California and New York, who have shield laws that protect from prosecution all the people that are sending these drugs into the state. So, yes, it's a very, very simple request. And is that the laws, I mean, we don't like the abortion drug, of course, at all. We think it shouldn't exist. However, if it's going to exist, if it's going to be distributed, then it needs to be under certain rules that are just common sense rules that Planned Parenthood ought to be agreeing with. You need to have a sonogram. If you have an ectopic pregnancy, it's the only way of knowing whether you have that ectopic pregnancy. Is your health at risk? All these things were, again, dropped under Biden during the COVID era and have not been reanalyzed and reestablished during the Trump states. Now, so the Trump policy, of course, is just the states. You guys are the only ones that are going to do this. But it's being completely undermined, and the sovereignty of these states is not intact. because the abortions are increasing in their states. Yes, it's a 1.6 overall national increase in abortion, but there are 15,000 abortions in states, at least that much every month, that have acted to serve women and save lives in their laws. And so we are in what we've asked for is a very modest request. It is that the FDA, is that the Justice Department on behalf of the FDA settle the case with that Louisiana brought to sue the FDA. Settle it, which is a lot of precedent, a lot of other areas of policy. This has been the case in this administration. It could be done today. It could be done in a minute. There's a lot of resistance. There's a great study going on, which we think eventually will bring up great information about harms to women. But in the meantime, study while you act. That is our modest request. And sorry to filibuster. But there is a letter that just a few minutes ago was released, that we released, where 83 groups have made this request to the acting Attorney General Todd Blanche to do just that.
2: These abortion pills, this whole issue is troubling because real harm can come to women who take them. And they're being told these pills are foolproof, that they are fully safe, and that they don't need to see a doctor before they take these dangerous drugs. And that's happening thousands of times a day. And we do have stories of women who have been really, really injured because of these drugs that they're taking. It's sort of shocking to me that we're sort of allowing people to get in the mail dangerous, dangerous drugs, and we're allowing them to be told, "Yeah, you don't need a doctor for this." It's really irresponsible.
0: Yeah, I mean, thanks to you, people are hearing about this, but it's a big secret somehow. It's really not out in the general flow of information out there. I mean, there are women in every state. It's popping up all over the country. For instance, a woman in Ohio whose ex-boyfriend was a resident, medical resident, got a hold of the drugs, stuffed them down her throat while she was sleeping. She lost her wanted child. If that's not coercion, nothing is. And this is the best friend of traffickers and pimps and drunken fraternity and, you know, guys in colleges who want to take advantage of a situation that they think they all got to fix. So it really preys on the worst and men who are capable of great things. But in this case, it's been a terrible moment. And it's just easy. I mean, it is so common sense that the move to settle with the state of Louisiana, restore the protections surrounding the distribution of this drug, get it out of the mail, would on one hand a positive that it would allow the sovereignty of those states to stay intact. They get to have their laws and not undermine them. And then also women would have the medical care that they need before engaging in something such a big deal, and to know that they're, you know, what is going on with her body, and that there could be all sorts of adverse reactions to the drug itself.
2: Marjorie, let me ask you a question. When's the last time you spoke to the president about this? What did you say to him, and what did he say to you?
0: The last time I talked to the president, he was very concerned that we get this issue right. I think that my biggest concern is that there is once we got the big win, then, which was a huge win, it could not have happened without him. Hands down, no way would it have happened without him. But we are in an administration now where it's being run by this idea that it's states only and that there's no responsibility. And we find that simply never works out that way. There is a responsibility. Dobbs allowed that responsibility to flourish on the federal level. And there is a reticence to move. Mm-hmm. And I think when we get past this, I look forward to talking to you and others about what does the party want to do with itself moving into the next presidential. What will those candidates stand for? Will the platform look like it used to or like it does now, which is really hard to read? That I think that's the new day that we're looking forward to.
2: And Marjorie, we've got a minute and a half here. You all are planning to be heavily engaged in the midterms, heavily engaged at Susan B. Anthony, and as you mentioned, the 2028 presidential, deploying a massive $160 million investment to back candidates with a clear national pro-life vision. Right now, out in the world, who is the candidate, who is the leader that, in your opinion, is espousing this clear vision that most closely matches what you'd like to see for our country?
0: I think it's yet to be seen. I'll say this, that in my good friendship with J.D. Vance and my good friendship with Rubio and then with others who have been touted as perhaps being on that debate stage in Iowa and then in South Carolina, we've had some of the best, most profound, most articulate statements for why the unborn child and their mothers must be served and protected. That's what we're hoping to see again. I think there's been a little bit of reticence, not I think, there has been some reticence to stand up on the national stage and advocate for what is necessary right now. This is going to be the most consequential presidential election on this issue that ever has been. I mean, 50 years of no action because of Roe, then Dobbs, were pure potential. And right now the report card is a big D minus in terms of saving children. Now we can move on to something that is much greater, great advocacy. We need a Lincolnian president who understands what's at stake, understands also what consensus is. You want to be ambitious and you also want to win. So that's why we're in South Carolina, Iowa now, and why we want to win these midterms for our champions.
2: All right, that voice you've been hearing on the show, Marjorie Dannenfelser. She is the president of Susan B. Anthony Pro-Life America. Tomorrow is the four-year anniversary of Dobbs. Boy, when I think, Marjorie, about all those panels I sat through on CNN where it was exclaimed from the rooftops, this would ban all abortions everywhere. There are more abortions in America today than there were 4 years ago. Marjorie, thanks for your time. Look forward to talking to you again on the show very soon. Listen, if you or someone you love is on Medicare, you know that it is designed to be confusing. You get all the mailers and the robocalls, all the half-truths. It leaves you wondering, have I done the right thing? Am I on the right plan? Did I recommend the right plan to my parents or to my loved one? You need help. The help comes from my friends at Chapter. 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Talk to a live person. There's no pressure. You get them on the phone, by the way, by calling #250 on your phone, #250. They will help you decide if you're on the right plan or if you're not, how to get on the right plan. They work for you, not the insurance companies. My parents did this. My dad got a new doctor. My mom figured out how to save $600. 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Call up Chapter, dial #250 and say Medicare plan. We're going to take a break and have more after this on the Scott Jennings Show. Stay with us.
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2: All right, it's Tuesday, June the 23rd. Welcome back here to the Scott Jennings Show. Thanks for listening to us today. We're in New York City, and in just a minute, by the way, the reason I bring that up is we've got a great Salem reporter who's down in Times Square, and we're talking to people about what America 250 means to them. We'll get to that in just a second. First, I want to talk to you about something that the bureaucrats would prefer that we ignore, and this ticking time bomb called Alzheimer's. It is an economic time bomb that we are not ready for. Cases of Alzheimer's on track to double to 14 million by 2060. This will put pressure on families, the workforce, an already strained Medicare and Medicaid program. And what should really get your attention is that it's American families that are shouldering most of the costs of all this. They cover about 70% of the $400,000 lifetime care cost of an Alzheimer's case. Now, our world competitors are not standing still. Even China has launched a national priority to aggressively expand early diagnosis and treatment. They know it's a problem. Why don't we? Here in the United States, I'm sorry to tell you, we're waiting until it's too late. But we have to turn it around, and we can turn it around. We now have the tools, like simple blood tests, to spot the early signs of Alzheimer's that can keep people healthier longer and in the workforce. Now, 4 in 5 voters tell us that they are more likely to support a candidate who prioritizes better access to Alzheimer's detection, diagnosis, and treatment. That's good for families and the economy. And it's, frankly, it's just something I talk about a lot. Common sense. Join the fight to get this Alzheimer's thing turned around at marketinstitute.org. That's marketinstitute.org. All right, I brought it up a minute ago. I want to go down to Times Square. We've got a great reporter for Salem named Haley Curio. She's down in Times Square, and she's doing a little man on the street talking to Americans about America 250. Haley, take it away.
26: We're in Times Square, one of the most recognizable places in America, talking with people across the country and around the globe. 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
31: 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But you know what?
6: This country is the greatest country on planet Earth. 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The mission is just be proud to be an American, because there's no better place in the world.
27: It's all about family and freedom.

0: that none of you all would recognize as having anything to do with the United States of America whatsoever. There's a lot of people in this country, a lot of people involved in politics on the American left, who are interested in destroying this country's founding, its values, the foundations on which we build our culture. They think it's rotten. And they think if you support it, that you're rotten. And they think if you vote for people who support it, that you're part of the problem. They want to dilute your vote with the votes of the illegal immigrants. They want to dilute what happens at the Supreme Court by packing the Supreme Court. They want to dilute the United States Senate by adding Washington and Puerto Rico as states. They are trying to radically and fundamentally change and destroy the fabric of this country as the rest of us get ready to celebrate America 250. Around here, we're not going to stand for it. And that's why we appreciate you listening. It's why we appreciate you standing up for your own patriotism as we, together as a community, celebrate America 250. More after this. It's Scott Jennings on Salem. Stay with us.
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0: News this hour from Town Hall. I'm Keith Peters in Washington. The Trump administration announced they're going after health care fraud in a big way. They say they've found some $6.5 billion in fraud and waste. U.S. Centers for Medicare and Medicaid Services Administrator Dr. Mehmet Oz says one case of fraud resulted in a young man's death.
1: The EKG was taken. His parents were told.

0: fine. The doctor, we believe from the moment he got the image to said it was fine was 11 seconds. The parents who had been marketed to, claiming that their kid might be at risk, were therefore told the kid was fine, when in fact nothing had been done. The October EKG was read as normal. The kid was dead a month later.
1: The Justice Department has announced criminal charges against 455 people as part of a two-week health care fraud crackdown. Why is the paint peeling off of the Lincoln Memorial reflecting pool? Experts try to explain.
2: President Donald Trump ordered the pool's renovation in April, and that order included painting its floor and walls blue. Yet within weeks of the work's completion, photographs and videos of floating chunks of a cerulean material that appears to have detached from the pool's walls have gone viral. This material is polyurea coating, a fast-curing and durable surface membrane that can seal in water and is often used to coat swimming pools. David McFadden, CEO of the paint and coating inspection company KTA Tater, says pinning the blame for the floating coating on any one factor would be... Bernie Bennett, Washington.
1: In South Carolina this evening, State Attorney General Alan Wilson won the Republican nomination for governor after President Donald Trump, who initially endorsed Lieutenant Governor Pamela Yvette for the job, said on Friday that either contender would be a good pick. On Wall Street, the Dow down by 45 points, the NASDAQ dropped 579. More at townhall.com.
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1: Philanthropic donations in the U.S. rose last year, that according to an annual report on American giving. We hear more on the story from correspondent Marcela Sanchez reporting.
4: Donors gave U.S. charities $617 billion in 2025, marking a 3% increase from the previous year. This is according to the Giving USA 2026 report. Bequests jumped 17%, a trend that could indicate the start of the long-predicted great wealth transfer from baby boomers to their children and charities. Giving increased across all categories, including corporations and individuals. Strong stock markets and economic growth contributed to this rise, despite federal cuts. I'm Marcela Sanchez.
1: News and analysis available at townhall.com. From Washington, I'm Keith Peters. More than 100 objects recovered from the wreck of the Titanic may be going up for auction.
5: Georgia-based RMS Titanic has exclusive salvage rights to the famous wreck and has extracted dishware, gold coins, even pieces of the ship's hull. It wants to sell some of those artifacts for the first time, despite previous agreements to only display them at museums and traveling exhibitions. The federal government opposes the sale, arguing it would violate existing court orders and agreements. The company insists that's not the case. Rich Thomason reporting.
1: An Australian professional air conditioner cleaner and honorary town crier has been recognized as the world's loudest person. Guinness World Records last week acknowledged that Joseph McGrail Baitup recorded the loudest ever shout by an individual. He yelled now at 122.4 decibels. More at townhall.com.
6: We'll be right back. From the Fox 45 Weather Center, overnight mostly cloudy with some clearing late, cooling down nicely with lows in the lower 60s. Wednesday looks gorgeous, sunny and low humidity, highs in the middle 80s. Thursday should also be quite nice with a slight breeze, highs in the upper 80s. The chances of showers and storms will return Friday and continues into the weekend. And then we are watching for some big time heat, which could build in late next week ahead of the 4th of July weekend. With your Fox 45 Weather Authority, I'm Chief Meteorologist George Bailey for Talk Radio 680 WCBM.
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12: Western civilization and delivering common sense for the American people. Ladies and gentlemen, here's Scott Jennings.
13: Quick check of the headlines here on Tuesday, June 23rd. Absolutely wild indictments coming down from the Justice Department, its largest coordinated healthcare fraud crackdown to date. They have charged today roughly 455 people accused of schemes totaling more than $6.5 billion in fraud. Authorities say the cases span 41 states, involving dozens of doctors and medical professionals who submitted false claims to Medicare and Medicaid. The Fed seized more than $100 million in cash, luxury vehicles, jewelry, and other assets as part of the nationwide operation. Over in Europe, France, they are reeling from a brutal heat wave. At least 40 people have drowned over the last 5 days as many sought relief from record temperatures topping 110 degrees. Authorities say most of the victims were young people, and emergency officials are warning residents to avoid unsupervised swimming areas as this deadly heat wave grips much of Europe. Let's go down to Texas, where the race for the United States Senate, one of the hottest in America, it is a marquee race for both parties. Every week, it seems that James Tallarico, the Democrat, is having to backtrack on something that he'd said, I don't know, 5 minutes ago. Let's hear, by the way, from the Republican in that race. He's trying to take down Tallarico and keep the seat in GOP hands. Ken Paxton ad, cut number two.
14: My dad is a really good guy. He loves God, he loves his family, and he loves his country. A lot of people may call him General Paxton, Ken Paxton, but our kids call him Pop Pop. He'll, you know, take a FaceTime from them when he's in a meeting.
15: He will tell us over and over, this is why I'm doing what I'm doing. He wants his grandkids to grow up in an America that's still recognizable.
14: Yeah, I think he'll make a great U.S. Senator because he's going to fight for our values.
16: I'm Ken Paxton, and I approve this message.
13: And the voice you heard there, laying claim to that ad, joins us live. The Attorney General of Texas, Ken Paxton, is here. He won the Republican runoff over the incumbent, John Cornyn, and he joins us now. General Paxton, welcome to the Scott Jennings Show.
17: Well, Scott, great to be back with you. I appreciate it.
13: Well, it's great to hear your voice, and good to see you on my video screen here. We last saw each other a few months ago down in Collin County, Texas. I was honored to be there at the Collin County Republican Party event, and you were there as well. And we've come a long way from that night. Now you are the Republican nominee for the Senate in Texas, and the Democrats have nominated Tallarico, who honestly, other than Plattner up in Maine, seems to me as one of the strangest nominations in recent political history in the United States of America. Talk to us about the contrast between what you bring as a United States senator and what Tallarico brings as you all fight for votes in Texas.
17: Well, thanks for having me on. You did a great job that night at the Collin County Reagan Day dinner. The people there, I think there were about 1,000 people there, loved you. But as far as the contrast, I don't know if it could be more of a contrast between me and James Tallarico. He seems like he fits more in California. His views so radical, so woke. And many of them, as you said, he's trying to backtrack from. These are things he said over the last 10 years. He's either as a candidate for U.S. Senate in his primary, or when he was in the Texas House speaking in front of committees, going on shows, he proudly spoke about certain many, many issues that most Texans would not agree with him. And he knows that, which is why he is trying to backtrack every single day on views that he held over the last at least decade.
13: A lot of people, General Paxton, around the country may have heard of you because you were involved with President Trump for many years on a number of different issues, but they may not know as much about your background, what you've done in Texas politics leading up to this race. Why don't you take a moment for our audience? We're all over the country, and just talk about how it is you wound up as Attorney General and why it is that you chose to run for the United States Senate.
17: Yeah, so I grew up in an Air Force family, knew about service. Many of my children and a lot of my sons-in-law were in when the armed services. And I've had the opportunity to be involved in Texas politics. I started out in the Texas House for a decade. I was in the Texas Senate for one term. And I've served over the last 12 years as Attorney General of Texas. And some of my signature cases have been against the Obama administration, fighting them on radical policies that they had no constitutional right to push forward, suing the Obama administration, I think, 27 times in 2 years. And then we sued the Biden administration in 4 years, 107 times, virtually the same model, which was you don't have the authority, President Biden, to do these things. These are legislative in nature or some other body, not you. And so we tried to stop them. We were successful in almost 80% of those cases against both administrations. So that has been a huge focus of mine, stopping federal overreach and protecting states' rights and protecting the Constitution.
13: And as you look ahead to becoming a United States Senator, if you were to be sworn in next January, give us an idea. What are the two or three things on which you'd like to focus the most?
17: Yeah, look, I'm still focused on the Save America Act. I've fought voter fraud in Texas for a long time, almost my entire time in office. It's a real thing that we had to deal with. And fortunately in Texas, we still have voter fraud, even though we have a photo ID, even though we try to stop non-citizens from voting. And even though we have mail-in ballots, which we've had lawsuits trying to protect against just sending them out to everybody where we can't tell actually who's voting. Well, other states don't have those protections. And so our elections are very open to fraud, and I'm convinced, given what I know in Texas, that many of these Democratic states have very fraudulent elections. And if we can't protect our elections, which we are losing the battle right now, we need to have federal protection. We need to make sure that these states are following federal law and that they are protecting their elections so that we can all be confident in the system that we have, which is based on that. I'm also very focused on a federal budget that's out of control and that has grown to be multiple trillions of dollars every year in new spending and overspending. So that's something I think that will affect not just our grandchildren and our children, but us as well. And then healthcare is another overriding issue for me. I think we've lost control with Obamacare, and we need to get back to the doctor-patient relationship and focusing our efforts there.
13: When it comes down to it in this race, General Paxton, I think a lot of this is gonna turn on when Texas voters look at you and they look at Tallarico. I think they're going to ask themselves, does this person come somewhat close to how I would see most issues? And this is where I think you're going to succeed and where Tallarico, because of his past statements, is going to really come up short. There's some new audio, in fact, that I'd like to have you react to. This is just out. We just got this in today. James Tallarico claims to be a pastor, by the way, and I want you to listen to him in his own words, unaltered, cut number 8, Tallarico.
11: Yeah, and that's, you know, I always think of myself as a Christian who hates Christianity,
18: yep,
11: right? And like, I always get drawn back into it.
13: A Christian who hates Christianity, when you hear this and you hear the other things, God is non-binary, there are 6 genders, we're going to solve climate change by getting rid of meat, you know, I want to get rid of the oil and gas industry in Texas. When you hear all of these statements, my suspicion is, and I've said this on the air many times, I don't know any other Texan or frankly any other, you know, sort of normal American who talks this way. Is that where the race is going to turn, in your opinion?
17: Yeah, I think the main problem is here, he comes across with, as a presentable guy, served in the Texas House. No real accomplishments, but the reality of what he believes does not match up with the values of Texas. And the idea here is to make sure that Texans know what he actually believes. And again, we don't have to do anything fancy. We just use his own words, his own votes, votes where he fought against the ban on transitioning children, which he's scrubbing his website now. And this is a dishonest guy that doesn't want Texans to know what he actually believes. He just came back from a trip I heard from San Francisco raising money. When he's out there talking to people from San Francisco, a very radical place, he's not telling them the same things he's telling Texans because he's raising money with his real views. And then he comes back and tells Texans, I don't believe any of that anymore. And the reality is we know that's not true.
13: Ken Paxton is the Attorney General of Texas. He is the Republican nominee for the United States Senate. It's a critical hold if the Republicans intend to keep the majority in the Senate. General Paxton, thanks for your time today. I'm sure we'll talk to you a few times between now and November.
17: Looking forward to it, Scott. Thanks for having me on.
13: All right, I want to talk to you about the last 250 years. 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

0: Saving Western civilization, one busted leftist narrative at a time. 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
1: Welcome back to the show here on Tuesday, June 23rd. Coming up this Saturday, we've got a runoff going on for the United States Senate in Louisiana. The candidates are Julia Letlow and John Fleming. They advanced to that runoff after beating the incumbent Bill Cassidy in the initial primary. We've talked to Ms. Letlow on the show. Now we're going to talk to Mr. Fleming. Let's hear what he's telling the people of Louisiana in cut number one.
2: I believe we need a division on this campus, a division of diversity, equity, and inclusion with leadership that goes all the way to the top with a full staff, cognizant and fighting for diversity, equity, and inclusion before any decision is made for the university, then that's how you change.
1: That ad, portion of that ad coming from the Fleming for Senate campaign. And joining us now is John Fleming. He is former congressman and current treasurer of the state of Louisiana. Mr. Fleming, welcome here to the Scott Jennings Show. You're launching some attacks against your opponent for what you say is her previous support of DEI initiatives. Talk to us about that and what your message is to Louisiana here in the closing days of the campaign.
3: Sure. Well, as you saw, that's not just an ad. That's simply a video that shows that Julia Letlow has been all in on DEI, diversity, equity, and inclusion. This was when she was applying to be a university president, but didn't get hired. But her voting record goes along with this. She actually voted against an amendment that would have removed DEI from the Federal Aviation Authorization Bill under President Trump. She voted for the USAID bill under President Biden that provided all sorts of woke things going overseas. If you look at her voting record on a conservative scale, it's in the 70s. Mine's in the 90s. I'm one of the founding members of the House Freedom Caucus while I was there. And also, by the way, I was President Trump's deputy chief of staff in the last year of his first administration.
1: So you've got just a few days to go here. And, you know, it's been an interesting campaign season in Louisiana. You had the Senate race going on while the whole Voting Rights Act thing was going on. Those races have been pushed off. Yours is still going on right now. And it is a closed primary, I guess, of just Republicans, as I understand it. What are you hearing out there? You've been driving all over the state. And you've been in elected office now for a while in Louisiana. Where are the Republicans on this race, on President Trump, and really on what they want for the direction of the country? What are you picking up?
3: Well, we just released a poll just a few minutes ago that was completed last night, putting me 5 points ahead of Julia Letlow. So the dark money has come in big from, you know, the establishment Republican Party spending millions. I guess they've probably spent $5 million just this week alone, attacking me with all sorts of negative ads that are completely untrue. Meanwhile, of course, I'm largely financing my own campaign. I don't owe anybody anything except to the voters who are going to elect me into this office. So I think that's the key here, is which candidate is really more liberal and really beholden to the establishment. Which one is, we're in a very conservative state. And who wants conservative reform in Louisiana? Those are the people that will be voting for me.
1: So President Trump had issued an endorsement of Congresswoman Letlow in this campaign. But you've been a strong ally of President Trump. Has that
3: Yes.
1: come up in this campaign a lot? I mean, when you go out and talk to voters, are they asking you, like, well, how are you going to be with Trump? Or is that something they've already sort of internalized, that you'd both be an ally of the president?
3: Yeah. Well, that's the irony of this race. My policies, my votes, my time spent 4 years in the Trump administration make me much more MAGA and Trump aligned than Julia Letlow. But Julia Letlow did get the endorsement after I was blocked from even talking with the president by cronies of our governor, Jeff Landry, and while he had worked in the background to get that for her. So that's why we have this odd circumstance where, in this case, unique to others, is you have a candidate who's very much aligned with President Trump, and that's not the one that gets the endorsement. But the people of Louisiana see through this, and that's why they're rallying behind us.
1: All right. The treasurer of Louisiana is John Fleming. He's also a former congressman. He advanced to the runoff for U.S. Senate, which is taking place this Saturday. His opponent is Congresswoman Julia Letlow. And the third person in that race who did not make the runoff was the incumbent Bill Cassidy. So rough and tumble politics as always down in Louisiana. Treasurer Fleming, thank you for your time today. We wish you luck, and we'll be covering the results this weekend.
3: Super. Thank you so much, Scott. Take care.
1: All right. Thanks. John Fleming down in Louisiana. When we come back, let's talk more elections. We've got some primaries going on in New York City today. And some really ugly stuff out there. We'll talk about it after this on the Scott Jennings Show.
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10: Reaction against Iran. Tuesday's vote comes as lawmakers warily watch President Trump's efforts to resolve the conflict. It was the 10th time the Senate has tried to advance a war powers resolution, but a growing number of Republican lawmakers in both the House and Senate have expressed their concerns over both the war and the deal Trump struck with Iran to end it. In South Carolina this evening, State Attorney General Alan Wilson won the Republican nomination for governor after President Trump, who initially endorsed Lieutenant Governor Pamela Yvette for the job, said on Friday that either contender would be a good pick. On Wall Street, the Dow down by 45 points. More details at srnnews.com.
9: From the Fox 45 Weather Center, Wednesday looking gorgeous. Sunny with lower humidity, highs in the middle 80s. Thursday should also be very nice with slight breeze and highs in the upper 80s. The chances for showers and storms will return on Friday, which will continue into the weekend. With your Fox 45 Weather Authority, I'm Chief Meteorologist Gerard Jabaley for Talk Radio 680 WCBM.
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19: Talk about, for example, a complete and end of hostilities in the entire region. Well, that's not possible. You can't have the end of hostilities and conflicts in the region as long as Iranian proxies are launching missiles and drones from Iraq and are participating in terrorism like Hamas did and like Hezbollah did. So I do think it's covered by the MOU, and it is an issue that will be gotten to at the appropriate time in these negotiations.
20: Let me ask you about Hormuz.
1: Rubio there was talking about something that is critical to understand. What is the future after this memorandum of understanding hopefully turns into some sort of a permanent arrangement? And what is the future of Iran's terror proxies? Iran is the head of what they call the terror octopus over in the Middle East. You've got Hamas over here. You've got Hezbollah over here. You've got the Houthi rebels. Iran is the head of it. And the point of this memorandum of understanding, the point of getting to the end of hostilities here, is that you're ending hostilities in the region for good. You're stabilizing the region for good. And that means, look, no more funding, no more organizing, no more support for all of these terrorist organizations that kill Israelis, that kill Americans, that kill anybody, really. That's, I think, why Trump has been successful at pulling together the Arab states here in the Gulf in a coalition to once and for all put an end to Iran as a state sponsor of terror. What was interesting about Rubio's statement there is that he believes the memorandum of understanding contemplates the Iranians agreeing to and ultimately stopping all of the funding and organizing of these terror proxies. I hope he's right about that. I mean, the number one goal is to get rid of the nuclear weapons and the ability to make nuclear weapons. But boy, wouldn't it be interesting if in a few months you have a world where Iran doesn't have a nuclear weapon, and the region doesn't wake up every day wondering, well, what did the Iranian terror proxies do today? Be a great outcome. One more from Marco Rubio here. This will be cut 17. What kind of a country is Iran going to be? Let's hear that.
13: If Iran makes a decision, if its leadership makes a decision that they want to be a country instead of a revolutionary movement that exports terror, they're going to have an opportunity to do incredible things in Iran. I'm not promising you that that's the choice they're going to make. I'm saying if that's the choice that they make, then there will be opportunities. And those opportunities could include investment, as you've seen other countries in this region benefit from investment, from foreign direct investment. It won't be our investment. It won't be our government money. But I think that that is something that's going to have to depend on progress made on a host of other security issues that have to be confronted in the days to come.
1: And that's what this whole thing comes down to. What kind of a country is Iran going to be? Is it going to be a country that sort of tries to integrate itself into the region and into the rest of the world in a way that people could deal with diplomatically, deal with economically? Or is it going to continue to be a country that nobody wants to deal with outside of the other despotic regimes of planet Earth? That's really the only question that matters here. And, you know, look, the goal of the Trump administration, the hope of the Trump administration, is that they can modify, alter, change the behavior and therefore the trajectory of the people who run Iran. There are a lot of people out there who think this is not possible. There are a lot of people out there who also think, how can you fault them for trying? And so the reality is we're in the middle of it. And so this memorandum of understanding has led to a 60-day process where we're going to see where it takes us. And there are some people out there who have a lot of hope, and there's some people who don't. And, you know, those people across our social media and political discourse right now are at each other's throats. I mean, I think it's right for people who want peace to pray for better outcomes. And I think it's also appropriate to go into conversations like this and have clear eyes about exactly who we're dealing with. So we'll keep monitoring all of that for you here on the Scott Jennings Show. I do want to turn our attention back to New York City. There are some primaries going on here today. Crazy primaries. Joining me from the Washington Free Beacon to discuss this is John Levine. John, intrepid reporter. He just got into New York City, maybe talking to us from from the back of a train. You're here to cover these primaries, John. And specifically, I want to start with this congressional primary that's going on between Democrat Dan Goldman and his opponent, Brad Lander. Now, Goldman is Jewish. Lander is Jewish. But this weekend, we talked about this at the top of the show, Goldman, who's been tagged as too supportive of Israel, was told by a coffee shop in Brooklyn that he's not welcome there because he's Jewish and he's a supporter of genocide. And Brad Lander, on the other hand, spent his time over at a mosque telling Muslims in a mosque that he hopes to be a partner with Ilhan Omar and Rashida Tlaib when he gets to Congress. Unpack this primary for us, and specifically, I want you to talk to us about this coffee shop encounter that Dan Goldman had, because it's pretty despicable.
14: Yeah, it was a terrible situation. Dan Goldman is the incumbent. He represents a piece of southern Manhattan and northern Brooklyn, very, very wealthy, bougie, you know, and highly educated, very, very progressive. And he won a contested primary a couple of years ago to get into that district. He was always a touch more centrist than the district really fits. So Lander is kind of exploiting an opportunity. And he used to be the city comptroller. He's been in the city council. He's been around a very long time. And he's not a socialist, you know, capital S socialist, but he's very far left progressive. He's been endorsed by Zoran Mamdani. And what's crazy is he's actually the most moderate of all of the Mamdani endorsed candidates running for Congress today, who are in primaries today, which is quite a thing. And this particular incident with the coffee shop was, you know, Goldman went into this place. It's called Poetica Coffee. This kid had to use the bathroom, and he bought a coffee, and it was very nice. The barista was very nice. And then at some point, the owner of this shop, whose name I'm not going to try to pronounce for you, but he's from Uzbekistan, He posted a photo of Dan Goldman on Instagram and said, you know, basically, you're not welcome here, and, you know, we don't want your AIPAC money. And he very dramatically refunded the $9 for a coffee. That's where we're at in New York now, by the way.
1: And $9. Wow.
14: $9 for a coffee. And you know, Goldman is obviously a Levi Strauss heir. He has lots of money, so that's no big deal for him. And it's just, it's very sad because politics, especially in New York, it just has infected every walk of life. And it's just become so nasty and so invective. And Dan Goldman, to his credit, who's not someone I agree with on all that much, he said many unkind things about my reporting on Hunter Biden when I used to be at the New York Post. But he said, look, I'm very sorry about this situation. I feel bad for you to post this, and please don't refund the generous tip that I left for your barista. At least give her that. So he really came off as a very classy guy. And the whole thing's very unfortunate. And now apparently the Department of Justice has launched an investigation. And it's a little loud around me because you are right. I am speaking to you from Penn Station, the belly of the beast in New York City, one of the most ratchet, awful places on earth. Truly.
1: You had, well, it's better than it used to be. You had some reporting, by the way, on the coffee shop owner that went after Dan Goldman.
14: Oh, yeah.
1: And I was fascinated by this. I mean, this guy, it says he owes New York $400,000 in taxes, among other things. Tell us about this coffee shop guy that's going after Goldman.
14: So, okay, just literally, they were like, John, what can you find out about this guy in 3 hours? In 3 hours, we find out he owes almost $400,000 in taxes. It's sales tax. So when you pay a sales tax, you're not the store, the proprietor is not supposed to keep that money. That's not his money. And he's not been remitting that. So he owes $400,000 almost in sales tax. There, one of his locations has a long list of health violations, you know, flies, filth, unsanitary conditions. That's all public information. That's all easily findable. The Twitter account was another sort of dumpster fire where Israel did 9/11 and various other psychotic musings there. And also he responds, you know, when customers complain about one thing or another, he will frequently respond to them with things like F off. Or shut up.
1: Oh.
14: Which is, you know, I mean, just as a general matter of running a business in New York City is not a best practice. And what's very bizarre is he was allowed to put a coffee truck in Prospect Park, which is a very, very coveted piece of real estate, in 2025 when his tax bills were piling up. So he owes the state all this money, and yet he's still getting official favor from the city of New York. So, and obviously he's a big
1: politically
14: supporter.
1: And you uncovered that he, of course, he's of course a donor to Graham Plattner. And of course, after 9/11, accused Israel of being the perpetrator of 9/11. I mean, it's every sort of terrible thing all wrapped up into this coffee shop. What's amazing to me is Goldman, and I agree with you in your characterization of Goldman. He's been a pretty liberal guy. He's been one of the most dogged anti-Trump Democrats out there. But the thing that's going to sink him in this campaign, it's just been this entire issue of, you know, buddy, sorry, you're Jewish and you support Israel, and his opponent is out speaking in mosques. We played the audio earlier. He spoke in a mosque, and the imam comes on after him and says, we're going to kill the infidels with the swords. And that guy, Lander, is going to win. And it's shocking, I think, to people across the country, John.
14: To see Lander talking, who is Jewish, let's just be very clear about this, Lander talking about how Israel is evil and we have to defund Israel while like a smiling Mamdani with his arms crossed looks on at him. It's like a scene out of the Cultural Revolution in China. And it's something so degrading and so debasing, and it's purely in the service of political power because he wants to be in Congress, and he knows Goldman, who is a liberal, is still not liberal enough for that district. And I want to touch on something I said earlier. Brad Lander is the most moderate of the Mamdani candidates who are running. We don't even have time to get into the other primary elections happening in New York to replace Congressman Adriano Espaillat, the head of the Hispanic caucus and very moderate middle-of-the-road Democrat. He's facing a psycho DSA challenger. Abolish prisons, abolish police, abolish ICE, abolish school, all of it. Obviously, defund Israel as well. And you've got another similar type candidate trying to replace Nydia Vasquez in Brooklyn. And if they win, you're going to see there will be a red wing in Congress, and it won't be a right wing. It'll be the the red wave of communism.
1: Yeah. The radical Islamists and the radical communists are ascended in New York City. John Levine, Washington Free Beacon, thanks for your reporting. Thanks for your time. Thanks for hopping off the train and talking to us today. We'll analyze the results as they come in tonight. We got to take a break. When we come back, fraud and waste at the U.S. Postal Service. You bet. We'll talk about it next.
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1: 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Dial #250. Just a few minutes of your time. You will not regret it. All right. Coming up this week, we have a hearing in the United States Senate on the United States Postal Service. And there's some new information from the Inspector General out there showing potentially billions of dollars in fraud that's going on. Here to discuss that with me is Tom Schatz, head of Citizens Against Government Waste. Tom, thanks for joining us. Tell us about what's going on at the Postal Service. The Trump administration is quite interested in cracking down on fraud right now. Sounds to me like they need to look over at the post office. What's your reporting tell us?
2: Well, they certainly do, but let's just start it with some perspective on the U.S. Postal Service, which has not made money in a single fiscal year since 2007. Cumulative losses of $109 billion, including $18 billion just the last 2 years alone. So they are not moving in the right direction. And while a few billion isn't much to the post office, to anybody in Washington, D.C., it's a lot of money to an organization that's losing $9 billion a year. The Inspector General has issued 4 reports in the last year or so about several aspects of fraud that are simply getting worse and worse. For example, in just counterfeit postage increased by 1,500% just between April to August of 2025. And the cumulative loss could be more than $400 million in 2026. And that's not the biggest part of the fraud that they have discovered there.
1: Yeah, this counterfeit postage, you have all these packages moving through the system with these counterfeit labels. And it's interesting to me because the post office is also kind of simultaneously in the business of trying to come up with its own technology on this. They've already got outside partners that engage in making labels that effectively you can't counterfeit, yet the post office labels can be counterfeited. For the taxpayer, what this means is lots of money is lost. Lots of fraud happens, and this is not recoverable by the post office. What should the Congress do about this? A lot of fraud going on. They're going to have the postmaster general in there. What do you think?
2: Well, they need to tell the post office to start fixing its problems, starting with the use of private sector technology to determine whether a label is counterfeit or real. The technology exists in the private sector, but like other agencies, like when the IRS tried to do its own filing system, Congress put a stop to that, which they did in the Big Beautiful Bill. They can put a stop to this as well and tell the post office, stop doing your own new technology. Use what's in the private sector right now. Other agencies are doing that successfully.

0: bureaucracy, but it has real world implications, billions of dollars in fraud, and the solution is sitting right there. And so you would hope that somebody in Congress would say, you know, we can fix this in about 5 seconds. Maybe they'll do it. Tom Schatz is the head of Citizens Against Government Waste. And we're going to have you back, Tom, because I'm on the post office now. I've been happy with the Trump administration's fraud crackdowns, and they had a big announcement today on healthcare stuff. To me, right. this needs to be another target. All right, we're done for the day. Tom, we'll have you back soon. Thanks for your time. We will be back. I'm taking the day off tomorrow. I got some work to do with CNN, but we'll be back on Thursday. Thanks for listening. Common Sense for the American People. Scott Jennings, appreciate you.
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0: We hold these truths to be self-evident. 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Maybe you have, but what about your children, your friends? 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Those aren't old ideas. They're the foundation of America, the greatest nation the earth has ever known. 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
5: Music Hour from Town Hall. I'm Keith Peters in Washington. Before he left Washington on a campaign swing to Pennsylvania, President Trump was asked about Iranian officials saying there are no plans to have UN inspections of Tehran's nuclear sites.
6: They're wrong. They know they're wrong. They told us inside, and we have it down 100% inspections. And if they were right, I'd cancel meetings right now.
7: When will those, from your view, Mr. President, when will those inspectors actually be on the ground?
6: At the appropriate time. At the appropriate time. There's no rush. but they'll be on the ground at the appropriate time.
5: Tehran said there were no plans for IAEA inspectors to return to its bombed enrichment sites. General Motors fired over 1,000 factory zero workers and installed

0: 50 robots to replace them. Correspondent Bernie Bennett reports.
1: General Motors is facing renewed scrutiny over automation at its flagship EV assembly plant after adding dozens of robots to the production line months after cutting more than 1,000 jobs. The changes at Factory Zero in Detroit highlight the growing tension between automakers seeking greater efficiency and workers concerned about the future of manufacturing employment. The move reflects a trend seen across the automotive industry where manufacturers are increasingly turning to robots and artificial intelligence to improve productivity, reduce costs, and streamline vehicle assembly operations. Bernie Bennett reporting.
0: In a primary runoff with South Carolina this evening, State Attorney General Alan Wilson won the Republican nomination for governor after President Trump, who initially endorsed Lieutenant Governor Pamela Yvette for the job, said on Friday that either contender would be a good pick. On Wall Street, the Dow down by 45 points, the NASDAQ dropped 579, the S&P 500 index lower by 107. More on these stories at townhall.com.
2: Parents and grandparents, turn on any streaming platform, open a textbook, scroll through social media, you'll hear the same message over and over again. 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
0: The U.S. slaps new sanctions on Cuban companies, key to the island's crumbling economy.
3: Secretary of State Marco Rubio saying Tuesday that the sanctions target five Cuban entities. Three are linked to Gayesa, a business conglomerate operated by Cuba's Revolutionary Armed Forces. Rubio is accusing what he calls the regime elites of using Gayesa to, in his words, steal the island's few resources, diverting them for repression, anti-American subversion, and spying. Anyone providing services to those Cuban entities risk being cut off from the U.S. financial system. I'm Julie Walker.
0: A supercomputer in China now outranks its U.S. counterparts as the world's most powerful, marking the first time since 2017. A Chinese computer has topped the list, sometimes viewed as a measure of a nation's technological prowess. News and analysis at townhall.com. From Washington, I'm Keith Peters. There's great sadness and controversy in Texas.
4: The parents of a two-year-old girl suing to stop brain death testing at Texas Children's Hospital. They want more time for their daughter to recover following a near-drowning incident. The hospital wants to conduct testing to determine next steps in the child's medical care. Now, most legal battles over life support start after a brain death diagnosis, but this case challenges the testing phase. The family also wants to transfer their daughter to another hospital. Jason Walker reporting.
0: The top U.S. auto regulator has opened an investigation after a Tesla using an automated driving feature slammed into a Texas home at high speed and killed a 76-year-old woman standing inside. The National Highway Traffic Safety Administration is opening a special investigation into the crash. More at townhall.com.
5: From the Fox 45 Weather Center, overnight mostly cloudy with some clearing late, cooling down nicely with lows in the lower 60s. Wednesday looks gorgeous, sunny and low humidity, highs in the middle 80s. Thursday should also be quite nice with a slight breeze, highs in the upper 80s. The chances of showers and storms will return Friday and continues into the weekend. And then we are watching for some big time heat, which could build in late next week ahead of the 4th of July weekend. With your Fox 45 Weather Authority, I'm Chief Meteorologist Gerard Jabaley for Talk Radio 680 WCBM.
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0: right. Well, hello, everybody. Welcome to the Todd Stearns radio program. What an honor to have you with us. Wherever you might be, border to border, coast to coast, across the fruited plain. Wow, we have a big show for you today. Of course, primary day in four states, and we have the big runoff in South Carolina, where there's a pretty contentious race for governor there. We'll check in with Josh Jones, our chief Republican strategist, coming up in just a little while. James Tallarico, new audio servicing. You know, this guy loves to talk, and it's the gift that keeps on giving for the Republicans. Tallarico now says that he hates Christianity, and he also is complaining about his whiteness. So we'll get into all of that. We've got the exclusive audio. We will be playing that for you a little bit later on today. By the way, our telephone number, I want you to write this down, 901-260-5926. That's 901-260-5926. Now, there's some interesting audio. We're going to start with something a little different. I wanted to do the whole pond scum folks and the creature from the Black Lagoon. We're going to get to that in just a moment, but I want to start with something that has been bothering me of late. And we are in the throes of Gay Pride Month, right? And it's interesting, ladies and gentlemen, and I think that when you step back and when you look at what's been happening in this particular Gay Pride Month has been, I don't know that it's been overly gay. I think it's just been overly weird and overly perverse, right? It's not as if there are more things happening. As a matter of fact, I mean, if you listen to for example, Tony Perkins and a lot of the other folks out there in the religious liberty world, that the gay pride, the whole gay pride thing is sort of fading. The colors of the rainbow are fading. I mean, that's what they're telling us. And that may be the case, but it seems as though the celebrations are getting more profane and perverse. Just the other day, there was a new scandal involving I think it was Grosse Pointe, and which is an appropriate name for what was happening, because apparently a rather large drag queen, a guy dressed in ladies' clothes, was spreading his legs and exposing his crotch to the children. Parents did not seem to mind one bit about all of that. It's just all very, I don't know, weird and gross and sick and disgusting. So anyway, I say all that to point in your direction. Story at ToddSturge.com. And this information came to us last night. I wanted to make sure we got the story up in time for today's program. And I would encourage you to go to ToddSturge.com. And check out our story. It's called California Lawmaker Says Christians Cannot Claim the Rainbow. And ladies and gentlemen, it just seems to me, based upon what this lawmaker, his name, by the way, is California State Senator Scott Wiener. And Wiener is running for the U.S. Congress. He's going to be replacing Nancy Pelosi in the San Francisco area. And yes, I do find it somewhat ironic that San Francisco will be represented by a Wiener in Congress. I mean, it's, who would have thought? But that's a conversation for another day. The fact of the matter is this guy's going to win. So this guy is going to go to Congress. He'll be packing up his buttless leather chaps and his other paraphernalia. And you've seen it all. We've shared the photos with you. The guy is like a weirdo, a perv. So anyway, Wiener is out there and he is in really a mood. He's very upset because Major League Baseball has now backed away from punishing the three San Francisco Giants players who wrote Bible verses on their ball caps. And the Major League Baseball is, they understand what's going on. The blowback here was so severe that Major League Baseball had absolutely no choice but to step in and say, oopsie, we made a mistake. Yes, they did make a mistake. A grievous mistake, and they were hearing it from everybody, not so much the Protestants as much as they were the Catholics. So anyway, Wiener is very upset because he wanted those guys punished, and he said that anybody who writes any kind of a Bible verse on their pride hat is defacing the hat and also committing homophobia. Now, what I find interesting here is the Major League Baseball still trying to have it both ways. And they're saying, well, look, you know, we were never really going to punish the players, but you can't, you know, you cannot write or deface anything on your uniforms. Well, that's not true. And we know that because the players normally do not wear pride attire. So this was a special carve out for the LGBT community. And we'll get to more of that in just a moment. So anyway, Wiener is still very upset about all of this. No, Helen, I don't want to say he's butthurt. That's an inappropriate term for this particular conversation, but that's a good thought though. He is butthurt over this. And so anyway, the players referenced Genesis 9, 11 through 15. And we've been through this before. I mean, this is the Bible passage about God promising to Noah that he would never destroy the earth with a flood again. And the rainbow was a sign of that. So anyway, Ken Ham, the founder of Answers in Genesis, weighed in on all of this. And what's interesting is that Wiener is now saying that Christians no longer can claim ownership of the rainbow. So Scott Wiener says the rainbow, and I'm going to read this to you, we're not going to let them, talking about the Christians, we're not going to let the Christians hijack the Bible to take back the rainbow. The rainbow is about pride. It's about our beautiful LGBTQ community, and it's about San Francisco beauty and joy. Well, let me tell you something, folks. If you've been in San Francisco on a gay pride parade, there's a lot of pale flesh and buttless leather chaps wandering around. Not a pretty scene. But Wiener is now declaring that the gay people of America have conquered Christianity. And therefore, they now claim ownership of the rainbow. And I'm curious to hear your thoughts on that. Now, Ken Ham, I want to get back to him. He's the guy that founded Answers in Genesis. And as many of you have been to the Ark Encounter in, Kentucky. And here's what Kim Han had to say about all of this. The LGBT movement can arbitrarily determine that six colors, which they call a rainbow, are a symbol of their unbiblical movement. In doing this, they think they've hijacked the rainbow for their immoral cause. But they can never change the fact that the true meaning of the rainbow was given to us 4,300 years ago by the one who created the universe and thus owns everything, including the rainbow. So Ken Ham's point is, yeah, the rainbow doesn't belong to the gay people. It belongs to Almighty God because God created it. So anyway, this is where we are right now. And Scott Wiener truly believes, and by the way, he doubled down after Major League Baseball backed away. He said about Josh Hawley, the senator who wrote the letter that prompted all of this, that Josh Hawley cannot process that Major League Baseball uniformly enforces its rules and it does not have a homophobia exemption to its uniform defacement ban. So he makes things up. So Scott Wiener believes that all of you Christians, and especially you Christian baseball players, you must either pledge allegiance and devotion to the LGBT agenda, or you just have to find another line of work. So ladies and gentlemen, I just pose this question to you because clearly this is becoming an issue now where many companies around the nation are not satisfied with just celebrating pride. They're demanding that you celebrate pride. But here's what gets me. What does it say about the United States of America that we spend an entire month celebrating the LGBT agenda, an entire month, but we only spend one day honoring our veterans. We only spend one day memorializing those who put on the uniform of this country and sacrificed their lives so that all of us may be free. What does that tell us about our culture and about who we are, that we only celebrate our veterans one day out of the year, but we spend an entire month celebrating pansexuals and two-spirit yahoos who do unmentionable things with trees and other things? Our telephone number, 901-260-5926. That's 901-260-5926. Oh, maybe we need to, revisit Veterans Day and Memorial Day. Maybe we need to extend that particular holiday so we can honor and we can respect the men and women who are fighting to keep us all free. So again, our telephone number, 901-260-5926. That's 901-260-5926. Curious to hear your thoughts on that. 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
2: everybody. This is the Todd Stearns Radio Show. We have got a lot of ground to cover today. But let's go to the phone lines, 901-260-5926. Nelson in Georgia, listening to us today. Hi, Nelson. What's on your mind?
16: Hey, Todd. Just love your show. Listen to it every day. You remind me so much of Mr. Rush Limbaugh. It's not even funny. I listen to him for over 30-something years.
2: So. Wow. Well, thank you, sir. I appreciate that.
16: Rush is, anyway, you remind me a lot of him, and he's just, anyway, the reason I call is I am an evangelist. I have been for about 30 years now, and these poor people that are running around in this godforsaken community that they're living in, of the LGBTQ and all that stuff, apparently they've never read the Bible, they've never read the Old Testament. You know, in the Old Testament, they call these people dogs. And they kept them around to entertain foreign dignitaries. You don't believe that? Research the Old Testament scriptures and you'll find it. It's an abomination against God, and they can run around and preach and you know, demand everything that they're demanding, but one day they're going to stand in front of a living God, and you know, when you're judged according to the Bible, you're not able to say one word, but you're going to hear and see everything that you've ever done wrong in your life. And it's so tragic. I mean, I've seen people that died, and you know they went to hell because of expression on their face. And I've seen people that died, like my mother, when she went to heaven, and she smiled.
2: Well, Nelson, let me ask you a question. I mean, you're an evangelist, and again, I'm a constitutionalist. I believe that the Constitution affords you the right to live your life the way you see fit. Now, I may not necessarily agree with that, but that's how our Constitution was formed. For example, if you want to be an atheist, I don't get that, but okay, you've got the right to be an atheist, and we're not going to persecute you because of your religious or your non-religious belief. If you're a member of the, if you're gay or lesbian and that's how you want to live your life, that's between you and God. That is not up to me. But where I draw the line, I draw two lines, Nelson. Number one, it involves the children and you cannot bring that stuff around the kids. And that goes for straight people too. You don't need to be bringing your sex and debauchery around a bunch of preschoolers. But the other part of that is when you force me to accept and celebrate what you do, that's where I draw the line.
16: Amen. I agree with you 100%. You know, what people decide to do, I believe in our Constitution. I believe in every word that's written there. Our forefathers were brilliant people. I believe they were all God-fearing people. But it's just like you just said, Todd. This is a country where you have the right to believe in anything you want to believe in. But when you get to the point where you're harming young children, or harming anyone with your acts, that should not be acceptable. Like drag queens, you know, being involved in grammar schools. You know, my granddaughter told me something the other day. She's 10 years old, and they're talking about the only thing they live in Tukula, Georgia, and the only thing that they teach about politics in their school is Barack Obama and Joe Biden. They will not mention Donald Trump. His name's not allowed to even be spoken in the classroom.
2: I am not surprised by that at all.
16: Yeah, and that's wrong. Because, you know, when I went to school, I'll be 70 years old in August. When I went to school, we learned about all presidents when I studied American history.
2: I think back to my high school years and my junior high years. I was, that was in the mid 80s. And I don't remember, I cannot tell you what the political affiliations of any of my teachers are. To this day, I could not tell you whether they were a Republican or Democrat. And I respected that because I think there was a line that was not crossed. People, you know, the teachers back in the 70s and the 80s, and I would say even into the 90s, were busy teaching, you know, kids how to read, how to do math, how to, I don't know, dissect a pig or a frog. I mean, that's basically what what school was about. It was not about indoctrination. And that's, and by the way, we've got some polling data coming out. A shocking number of Democrats hate America. And the reason why they hate America is because predominantly of what they've been taught in these public school classrooms. So Nelson, thank you for the call and thank you for the great work you're doing as an evangelist spreading the gospel message. We need more of that. 901-260-5926, our telephone number. That's 901-260-5926. And look, I know that gets me in trouble with a lot of folks out there, but I truly do believe that you have a right under the Constitution to live your life however you want to live your life, but do not force me to accept or celebrate that decision. And by the way, because if you get to a point where you're forcing people to do something, then you can turn around and you can do it to me. By the way, I want to direct your attention real quick to our website as we go to break. 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Got to take a break. We'll be right back.

0: SRN News, I'm Jason Walker. Now, the Justice Department announcing criminal charges against more than 450 people, all part of a health care fraud crackdown that officials say involved $6.5 billion in false claims that had been submitted to insurance companies. The Senate and the House have now both passed bipartisan housing measure. It will bring down home prices and increase supplies. President Trump says he will sign the measure. More problems with Iranian diplomats, and now the Trump team says its patience may be wearing very thin. U.S. and Iran dispute whether Tehran had actually agreed to allow U.N. inspections at its nuclear sites. Meanwhile, the Senate has approved a war powers resolution. It would block U.S. military action against Iran. This is SRN News.
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2: From the Fox 45 Weather Center, Wednesday looking gorgeous. Sunny with lower humidity, highs in the middle 80s. Thursday should also be very nice with slight breeze and highs in the upper 80s. The chances for showers and storms will return on Friday, which will continue into the weekend. With your Fox 45 Weather Authority, I'm Chief Meteorologist Georgia Bailey for Talk Radio 680 WCBM.
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7: 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Welcome back, everybody. This is the Todd Stearns Radio Show. We are counting down the days now. August 11th is when my new book will officially be in bookstores. We have a wonderful partnership with Barnes & Noble, so we're going to be doing a lot of book signings going into the fall and well into to next year after the midterm elections. So we're excited about that. The name of the book, by the way, The Golden Age, How Trump Saved America. You can get yourself a copy. 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Pre-order a copy right now at Amazon, Barnes & Noble, Books A Million, wherever you buy your books. All right, our telephone number, 901-260-5926. That's 901-260-5926. Interesting report out of CNN on voters who are very proud to be an American. Cut number 13, please.
8: Again, 56% overall have an extremely or very proud of the country. It's 29% among Democrats. It's 90% among Republicans. Look at that staggering gap between the parties. Look at it on the other end here. Only a little or not proud at all. It's 36%. Among Democrats. That number among Democrats, it's higher on the low end there than it is on the extremely proud end, and it's only 3% for Republicans. So a massive partisan divide on that question of being proud to be an American.
7: So I'm just curious, ladies and gentlemen, why is that? Why is it that Democrats do not like our country? They are not proud of our country. Well, let's go to the phone lines here, 901-260-5926. Greensboro, North Carolina, Kyler, listening to us on WSJS. Hi, Kyler. What's on your mind today?
9: Hey, sir. I just wanted to call in because I've heard your radio station a few times over the days, and I just want to give a different perspective, if you don't mind.
7: No, not at all. Why is it that Democrats, in your estimation, are just not proud to be American?
9: I think it could be a lot of reasons. I think a lot of Americans are currently struggling. I think everyone can agree with that financially. A lot of people are struggling. I believe it's upwards of 60 or 70% of Americans don't have $500 in a savings account. And you can chop that up to personal finance. You can chop that up to independent faults. But when you look at the overall picture, 70%, that's not an individual statistic. 70% of people in this country can't be failing, right?
7: So where are you getting that number, 70%?
9: If from the most recent data that I've heard, again, I'm on my lunch break, so I don't have the
7: that's
9: the
7: okay.
9: website or the links off the top of my head. I apologize.
7: No, the reason I had heard there have been some studies done, Kyler, and I don't mean to interrupt, but I want to clarify this. But the number was not 70%; it was more like 40%, nearly 40% have less than $500 in cash savings on hand to cover some sort of an emergency, which is still a pretty high number. But it's certainly not 70%, but I wanted to, let's qualify that, but go ahead and finish your thought.
9: Yeah, I appreciate that. Thank you. Yeah. And by all means, yeah, if there's something that you hear that you might have seen differently, I appreciate that. And so I wanted to go ahead too, and I'm 25. So I was born 2000, right before 9/11, all of that stuff happened. And so my generation, the earliest years we can remember is growing up under this new world after 9/11. Right. And you had the 08 crash. And then you had some recovery after that. Obviously, things didn't get better, but you had a little bit. Our economy picked up. And then up into the late 2010s, as I turned 18, Trump comes into presidency. And then we have the pandemic. And that's another really big recession. And you see all of these recessions start to come one after another, and wage growth doesn't increase. All of these things don't increase, but you see the stock market increases, but a lot of majority of Americans don't hold a large amount in the stock market. So that's a lot of that's going to shareholders. A lot of that's going to the wealthier Americans and to the people that are struggling. And so when you look at that, and then you would combine that our tax dollars are going for overseas to wars that we don't want to fund. We're being told that we need to bomb Iran into oblivion and things like that. I mean, heck, If you took all of the money we have just spent on the war in Iran, everything that we, our government says we can't afford, and you took all of that money that we just put into bombing people, into all of the programs that would make people's lives better, we would be fine.
10: So I'm not going to disagree with you on some of that. You've said a lot, and I want to try to break it down and respect your lunch break. So let's jump into this. First of all, on the issue of the recessions, I am not going to disagree with you, except on this one issue, there have only been two official recessions since 2008. One was, of course, the collapse in 2008, which was known as the Great Recession, and the other was the China virus recession. So that is accurate. There's a big difference between what happens on Wall Street, and I point this out every time we have somebody call in and say, Wall Street is booming, the economy is great. Well, not everybody's invested in Wall Street. As a matter of fact, a majority of Americans are not invested in Wall Street. So you have what's happening on Wall Street, but you also have what's happening on Main Street. And people are suffering, Kyler. There's no doubt about that. And I think there are a lot of factors here, but one of the big challenges for young people is inflation. And that actually started under the previous administration. It was getting under control. And then we've got the war in Iran. Inflation ticks back up. Prices start going back up again. Gas prices, while they're high, are not nearly as high as they were under the Biden administration. But Kyler, that doesn't mean a hill of beans to anybody who is still struggling to figure out how to pay for, you know, a quarter tank of gas or a half a tank of gas.
9: Mm-hmm.
10: So I get that.
9: Yeah.
10: I get that. So what do you think? What is the answer here?
9: Well, I think overall, and I think a majority of Americans honestly would agree on this, and we are divided between culture issues, we're divided among things like immigration and trans people only make up about 0.1% to 0.3% of the population.
10: I don't know about that. I mean, if you listen to Hollywood, they make up 90%.
9: Right. And again, but just like you said, Wall Street's not the real world, and neither is Hollywood, right?
10: Right. But they control the media and they control the national narrative. And when you tie in with organizations like the Human Rights Campaign, you have a very teeny tiny demographic of the population that has a massive amount of control. But again, do you think that trans? Hold on.
9: Do you think affect your life?
10: I'm about to answer that question for you. Why do we need, for example, drag queens going into preschools and spreading their crotches in front of the children? What educational value is there in that happening?
9: So, I think that conservatives love to create these.
10: No,
9: hypotheticals.
10: Kyler. So, it's not a hypothetical.
9: Yeah,
10: there are videos all over social media right now. All over social media.
9: Of drag queens going in and showing their genitalia.
10: Showing their crotches. Person. Yes. Why are you spreading your legs in front of children that are 4 and 5 years old? Why are you forcing children 4 and 5 years old to participate in gay pride parades? Why is that? What is the educational value of a 4 year old doing that?
9: So let me flip this back around.
10: No, there is no flipping. There is no educational value. But again, I want to circle back on it. You see, you're getting off the reservation. I want to bring us back in. You said that one of the reasons why Americans or Democrats are not proud to be an American is because of the economy. Well, the Democrats are the ones that put us in this position with the economy, and President Trump's trying to get us out.
9: Started back in the 70s. We love going back to the previous administration. This has been an ongoing fight against, this is a class struggle, Stern, and this is what the older generation doesn't understand. This is a class struggle. This is between working class people and the ruling class people, the corporations, the people that own the capital, the capitalists. That is what this is.
10: The people who own the capitalists.
9: Ever since the Great Depression, in which FDR said he saved capitalism in his obituary, He said he saved capitalism by passing the Green New Deal and all of these socialist reforms that brought money back.
11: That was the New Deal. AOC was the Green New Deal. Yeah, that's AOC.
9: Okay. Yeah, the New Deal.
11: Doesn't know how to operate a garbage disposal, but go ahead.
9: Sure. And so when he passed all these things, it was record-breaking tax breaks for the working class.
11: Democrat, by the way.
9: Federally funded programs.
11: Democrat did that.
9: Programs for people.
11: What about LBJ, another Democrat who enslaved generations of black Americans to the government teat? What about LBJ?
9: Hey, Democrats are racist, sir. I'm not a Democrat, sir. So I think Democrats and Republicans are awful. And
11: so what are you? If you're not a Democrat, you're not a Republican, what are you?
9: I'm a leftist.
11: Okay, so all right. So who did you vote for in the last election?
9: Who did I vote for? Mm-hmm. I unfortunately had to vote for Kamala, but
11: a Democrat.
9: I didn't want to.
11: All right, so
9: yes,
11: but you
9: I
11: voted
9: did,
11: for but you what about
9: two-party system.
11: Hold on. All right, no, that's fine. What about before? Well, you can vote for anybody. I mean, you can write in a name if you want to write in a name. What about before Kamala? Who did you vote for?
9: That's a faux democracy, right? That's a faux democracy.
11: No, it's not a faux democracy. You can walk in, you can write somebody's name in.
9: Because you could vote for a Green Party candidate that doesn't get any media coverage, that doesn't get any coverage by anyone, or you can vote by the two Democratic candidates that get put up. But Kamala wasn't even voted on by Democratic constituents. She was pushed by the party.
11: Yeah, that's the Democrats. Yeah, that's the Democrats. Yeah, that's how they operate.
9: So
11: it was Republicans who freed the slaves, by the way.
9: So let me get back to what I was
11: real
9: saying.
11: Quick. Yeah, I've only got it. Yeah, I've got about 30 seconds here. So finish your point. I'm not sure where we're going with it.
9: I'll finish my point.
11: Okay.
9: This has been the decay of our society and the collapse of the American empire is due to decades and decades of corporations pulling back our rights and our funding. And instead they go on the media and they tell you that trans people and immigrants are our problem. When instead we spend hundreds of billions of dollars to bomb school children overseas. And we say that we're protecting freedom by doing it.
11: Yeah. You know what? It sounds to me, Kyler, and I don't mean this in a negative way. I just like spewing the facts here. What you just described, you have just described yourself as a Marxist. That's what you are, a Marxist.
9: Boogie word.
11: Oh.
9: You said that they didn't indoctrinate you in the 70s and 80s, but they did.
11: No.
9: That's how.
11: You, sir, are a Marxist. You're a Marxist.
9: Why didn't you just admit it?
11: Why didn't you just admit it? You couldn't admit it, Kyler. I asked you.
9: Can you define Marxism?
11: Kyler, I've given you an opportunity, and a lot of people want to weigh in on what you had to say here. And look, if that's how you want to live your life, we can spend an entire show talking about how Marxism is incredibly corrupt, and we can do that. But Kyler, I appreciate you calling in. Got to get to your point a little bit faster, though. Ladies and gentlemen, this is what we have to deal with here on this program. And I appreciate Kyler coming in. You just got to be open and honest. Why don't you just call and say, Todd, I'm a Marxist. Let's go to Gene in Georgia. All right, Gene, what say you?
12: Todd, I did not realize how well off the Republicans were versus the Democrats. We are obviously have cheap gas that's accessible. We don't have any financial problems because we are Republicans, and 90% of us are proud. So the poor Democrats, I totally understand where Tyler's going.
11: Yeah, it's, here's the thing. Even during the Obama years, I don't care who the president is. I'm always proud of my country. I love my country. And to my country, right or wrong, it's my country. And I don't think the Democrats get that because they're not Democrats anymore, Gene. That's the issue. They're not Democrats. They're a little Marxist. That's what they are.
12: Todd, I'm 84 years old. I've been over the hill, across the river. I've got to tell you, I truly cannot understand what is happening to our country. Is Trump that much of a problem for the Democrats. They have no idea. They are missing the greatest president as far as fun, achievement, excitement, thrills and chills, and all because they're upset with Trump.
10: Gene, do you realize at this very moment there are leftists that are literally marching in support of Algie outside the Lincoln Reflecting Pool? If that doesn't crack you up, you don't have a funny bone.
12: I'm sorry, Todd. I did see that, and I thought, what has happened to our country? What? Trump was right. You're all crazy.
10: They are. Gene, you're absolutely. And by the way, it's not just the Democrats. It's the Republicans, too. A lot of people forget Trump just used the Republican Party to get elected, right? He's not a Republican. He is a populist at heart. So I'm having a great time here. And this is one of the reasons why Trump is getting so much blowback, is because he is blowing up the way things have been done. And all of you folks that think that Marxist ideology is the way to go, more than 100 million people were slaughtered because of Marxism. Just remember that. All right, we've got to take a break here, folks. 901-260-5926. This is the Todd Stern Show.
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10: All right, what do they teach us in school about all of this? So here's what communism is. You got two cows. All right, two cows. The government takes both.

0: Yeah. All right, look, we've got to take a break here. Coming up, Wendy Patrick is going to be joining us. A huge update on Major League Baseball. 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
0: Hello, Americans. I'm Todd Stern. Stand by for news and commentary next.
6: The housing bill that will bring down home prices. President Trump has said he will sign the measure into law. More problems with Iranian diplomats. Trump administration patience may be wearing thin. U.S. and Iran dispute whether Tehran had actually agreed to allow U.N. inspections of nuclear sites. Meanwhile, it appears some GOP lawmakers are turning into cowards. The Senate has approved a war powers resolution that could block U.S. military action against Iran.
7: The vote came as lawmakers keep a wary watch on President Trump's efforts to resolve the conflict. It was the 10th time the Senate has tried to advance a war powers resolution. This one may have finally succeeded because a growing number of Republicans, both in the House and Senate, have expressed their concerns over the war and the deal the president made to bring it to a close. It also comes as the Pentagon is seeking $80 billion from Congress, largely to rebuild munitions and stockpiles already used up in the war. Bob Agner reporting.
6: There are some lengthy sentences for those convicted for violence during an immigration center protest.
8: Former Marine Benjamin Song was convicted of attempted murder last March after prosecutors say he opened fire and wounded a police officer during a protest at the Prairie Land Detention Center in Texas last year. Song has now been sentenced to 100 years in federal prison. Seven

0: Other protesters received prison terms ranging from 30 to 70 years. U.S. District Judge Reed O'Connor says what happened last July was not a protest, but an assault on democracy, and that the need to deter this type of conduct is high. Critics warn the implications from the case could affect free speech. I'm Lisa Dwyer.
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1: The controversy continues to grow quickly. It is a plan that would sell artifacts from the Titanic, and it is facing some strong U.S. government opposition. More from correspondent Julie Walker.
3: The government opposes a plan to auction more than 100 artifacts recovered from the wreckage of the Titanic. Georgia-based RMS Titanic has exclusive salvage rights to the famous wreck in the North Atlantic. It's extracted dishware, gold coins, and even pieces of the ship's hull, and wants to sell some of those artifacts for the first time, despite previous agreements to only display them at museums and traveling exhibitions. The government argues that plan violates existing court orders and agreements. The company says it doesn't. Meanwhile, items saved by survivors and rescuers have been sold for big money. I'm Julie Walker.
1: Breaking news and analysis at townhall.com. Rough day on Wall Street as artificial intelligence companies drag the markets down. Many investors are having some second thoughts. We have more on now on Wall Street's activities. From correspondent Damian Troisi in New York.
4: Stocks fell on Wall Street Tuesday. The S&P 500 fell 1.4%, weighed down by a sell-off in big technology stocks. The Dow fell 97 points, or 0.1%. The Nasdaq Composite fell 2.2%. The selling was concentrated in companies with a big focus on artificial intelligence technology. They've been making big gains in recent months, helping the broader market on its record-setting run this year. The recent downturn follows rising worries about potential interest rate hikes this year. The Federal Reserve has signaled that it might raise its benchmark interest rate to fight inflation, but higher rates could weigh on economic growth. Damian Troisi, New York.
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5: From the Fox 45 Weather Center, overnight mostly cloudy with some clearing late, cooling down nicely with lows in the lower 60s. Wednesday looks gorgeous, sunny and low humidity, highs in the middle 80s. Thursday should also be quite nice with a slight breeze, highs in the upper 80s. The chances of showers and storms will return Friday and continues into the weekend. And then we are watching for some big time heat, which could build in late next week ahead of the 4th of July weekend. With your Fox 45 Weather Authority, I'm Chief Meteorologist Gerard Jabaley for Talk Radio 680 WCBM.
6: Previously on Casey and Company, Wes Moore, there he is at the very bottom of the poll with 0%. Zero. That's why he's upping the ante. That's why he's giving all these commencement speeches. That's why he went to a march across the Edmund Pettus Bridge in Selma. In fact, he's more concerned about the Selma Bridge than he is the Key Bridge. 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
11: coast to coast across the fruited plain. 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Great to have all of you joining us today here on the Todd Stearns Radio Show. Coming up in just a little while, Josh Jones is going to join us, our chief political strategist. Primary day across America, voters going to the polls in four states, and we're going to tell you all about that in just a little while. Our telephone number, 901-260-5926. That's 901-260-5926. By the way, this is a huge week for us. We are pushing the pre-order sales of my brand new book. It's called The Golden Age, How Trump Saved America. It'll be in bookstores on August the 11th, but all this week we are urging you to go and pre-order a copy of the book. I understand pre-order is looking right around 10,000 copies already, which is pretty phenomenal. So we're excited about those numbers, but we need your help. You can do that by going to Barnes & Noble, Amazon, Books A Million, wherever you get your books, and you can pre-order online. The Golden Age, How Trump Saved America. Well, as I mentioned earlier today, in the first hour of the show, Major League Baseball now admitting that they mistreated Christian ball players. I want to bring into the conversation our good friend. She is a terrific career trial attorney and a Newsmax columnist, Wendy Patrick. Wendy, hope you're doing great today.
12: It's always a pleasure to join you, Todd. Thank you.
11: Wendy, what a bizarre story. And, this is something that just sort of exploded and snowballed. With Senator Josh Hawley writing an official letter to the baseball commissioner demanding a lot of answers, and it looks like Major League Baseball is backing off of the threats they made against those three Christian members of the San Francisco Giants.
12: You know, Todd, I read the story with much interest as well, because sometimes, you know, you'll have an organization come out seemingly in support of content-based discrimination. And that's what this would be. If it's a freedom of religion issue, you're allowed to write whatever you like. And it ended up being to the point of making it an even playing field, more about defacement, allegedly, than discrimination. It was because they wrote on their hats, not because we disagree with them being Christians. And it reminds me of the conversations we had over the taking the knee controversy. Seems like so long ago with the national anthem. And like anything else, you know, sometimes a position might seem good, and a knee-jerk response by an organization is rarely as positive or as much of a good idea as initially thought once public opinion begins weighing in on both sides of the aisle. And didn't take long for some of the viewers and voters, we can't forget that, to remember that the league also was allowing other kinds of things, Black Lives Matter patches, other things that stand for other viewpoints without discipline. So it was interesting, but I have to say, I don't think we've heard the end of it.
11: No, I don't think so either. And I know that you've had a lot of folks out there in the LGBT community really outraged over this. I still haven't figured out exactly why we need to force baseball players to celebrate Pride Month. I don't get that.
12: You know, it brings up another issue, and that is an issue of forced speech. You have players that are of a variety of faith-based backgrounds, a variety of gender identities and lifestyle choices and everything in between. Demographically, they're very diverse. They're unified because they're great players and they play well together as a team. Why make it a divisive issue? That is one of the issues that always arises when you are attempting to force speech. Let everybody believe what they believe, say what they want to say, because that's the law. And it really only comes back to what is legally permissible. Because if you enforce the law, the rules, the policy, whatever you want to call it, with respect to some groups, but not with respect to others, you're going to have problems. And those problems are never going to go away, because God created everybody differently in terms of what people believe and what they choose to believe. And everybody has opinions. And that's one of the reasons controversies like this garner the attention they do, because it's cats at ball games today. It's going to be another form of speech tomorrow. And one common denominator is not only can we not prevent free speech, but you can't force speech, because then it's not free.
11: That's a great point. And I think Major League Baseball understood that. In the explanation, I think the baseball commissioner went back several years ago when they actually provided a carve out specifically for the Dodgers in Los Angeles and the Giants, because they happen to have a large LGBT fan base. But everybody else, you're not allowed to force, you know, the Christian ball players. Now I think everybody's going to be included in that.
12: Yeah, and you know, carve-outs are dangerous. I'm glad you brought that out, because why are you carving out exceptions for certain groups, certain teams, certain demographics? If you're going to do it in LA, why don't you do it with a team in Boston? And those types of things are ripe for extra scrutiny. Now, I don't mean legal scrutiny, because obviously that's the same standard for everybody, but I mean public scrutiny. The court of public opinion is a very loud voice, and we know that they're influential because we've seen candidates change their statements, change their views. We've seen organizations, whether it's football, baseball, or any sport in between, we've seen them change their stance as well in support of public opinion or public disfavor. So that's one of the problems. If you're carving out an exception for somebody, you are already on a road to trouble. Why not keep an even playing field for everybody in every location?
11: We have Wendy Patrick with us on our Patriot Mobile Newsmaker line today. Wendy, another story out of California. Scott Wiener, who is going to be the next congressman, barring some sort of a miracle, he's going to be replacing Nancy Pelosi. He came out yesterday, and he's doubling down on all of this, and he's saying that actually gay people own the rainbow flag, not Christians. What do you make of that?
12: Well, as a Christian minister, of course, you know I wear that hat as well. It's in the Bible. I mean, some of the arguments I hear are obviously made by people who haven't read the Bible. You can say I've read it and I disagree with the Holy Spirit, God that wrote it, but you can't claim something is not there when it is so easy to read. You know, we live in an age where we have information at our fingertips. I used to say Google, now I'll say AI or name your browser of choice. But of course it's in the Bible. It's part of the promise God made to Noah after the flood that he would never do it again. Non-Christians understand that and know that. So I think that sometimes people that are running for elected office or people that are already there really have to make sure that the statements they make are vetted so they don't run afoul of such obvious biblical principles if you're talking about religion.
11: You know, I want to switch gears here real quick, Wendy. There's a story out of the world of Tucker Carlson. I don't know what's going on with that guy. But anyway, Tucker Carlson now says he's officially done with the Republican Party. Let's take a listen to the audio here. Cut three, please.
13: I would not support the Republican Party. There's no chance I would support the Republican Party. I'm not going to support the Democratic Party. I don't know what I'm going to do. But at this point, you know, how could I or any American voter support a political party that's not loyal to the United States, that puts the interests of a foreign country above those of its own citizens? Like, it's not possible to vote for people like that. And I'm not going to. And I think I voted Republican my entire life. I worked at Fox News, CNN, right. MSNBC. I've been a consistent defender for 35 years of the Republican Party. I mean, very consistent defender, but there's no defending this because it's immoral and it's exactly the opposite of what a political party in a democracy is charged with doing, which is representing its own voters, its own citizens, its own nation. And they're not doing that. So no, I'm out. And if I'm out, then I think a lot of other people are out.
11: Wendy, what do you make of what Tucker Carlson just said there?
12: Well, I've been on Fox with Tucker Carlson. I know that you know him too. We all know he's very opinionated and he's very outspoken when he has opinions. I'm not 100% sure of the back end of the rationale that he's proclaiming. You know, as a lifetime prosecutor, trial attorney, I would love to know a little bit more about the foundations of his denouncement of the Republican Party and believing that others have as well. I understand he's against the war. He's made that very clear. And I understand what he thinks about some of the decisions this administration has made. But to generalize it to the entire Republican Party, I would love to know the backstory, how he went from where he was to where he is now. I think that's really the only way to understand some of these outspoken opinions. You know, when we give opinions, sometimes we assume people know more about the basis of our point changes than they really do. And sometimes they're just left a little bit confused. Well, if you don't agree with the Democrats and you don't agree with the Republicans, give us a little more information to work with and understanding why.
11: It's a great point. All right, Wendy, we're going to have to leave it there. Folks, you can follow Wendy on Instagram, Wendy Lynn Patrick. Follow her on Facebook, Wendy Lynn Patrick as well. And Wendy, we always appreciate you coming on the program. Thank you.
12: Thank you, Todd. Always a pleasure.
11: All right, good stuff. All right, we've got to take a quick break. When we come back, your phone calls. What do you make of Tucker Carlson announcing that he is leaving the Republican Party? 901-260-5926, our telephone number. That's 901-260-5926. This is the Todd Stern Show.
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11: 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Our telephone number, 901-260-5926. 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So if you're turning 65, or maybe you are already on Medicare, I want you to go to the following website, askchapter.org/realhelp. 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And you be sure to tell them Todd Stearns sent you over. All right, let's go to Salem, Oregon. Ron, listening to us on KYKN. Ron, what's on your mind today?
1: I'm telling you right now, you might as well go ahead and play Don't Call Me Brother right now from the OJs. But make a long story short, to hear Tyler, he seems intellectual, but what's happened, he's been indoctrinated with seeds of defeatism. The Republican, and for him not say he's not voting for Democrat, Republican, and everything else, that's what the Marxists want. They want sheep for the slaughter. And in the process, in my state especially, my candidates, instead of sitting out there, my governor and Senate candidates sitting out there, and I'm watching it nationally with the RNC, they're not going to show any evidence, just like writing a composition, introduction, a body, and a conclusion. The introduction should be, here's what this person's done, why I'm running against them. Here's what they voted that affect you, that's the body. And the conclusion should be, here's how we're going to make something and fix it. That's what's different from the RNC when you're talking about when Michael Whatley and Lord Trump was running it, compared to Gruters in my own state, where the ORP has been undermined by just trying to go along, get along. You cannot serve two masters and claim that you walk with light when you dumb down our sheep. What is the first commandment, the three commandments that Jesus told Peter? Love his sheep, protect his sheep, feed his sheep. You feed the sheep with accountability. History is God's providence in human affairs, as Daniel Webster says. And we must bring it back. We must hold accountable, but we must be proactive. If we're not proactive and just think you can wait till September, October and campaign then and think you're going to get elected, it's not going to happen anywhere. We will have a slaughter throughout this country. But it really frustrates me to see these younger generations being undermined like this. Todd, we got a problem.
11: Well, we do. So, Ron, we do have a problem. And the problem is you've got young people that are being indoctrinated in these classrooms, and they're being told, this is what they're being told, that it's your fault, Ron. It's our generation's fault that they cannot find a job. They can't buy a house, you know, a starter home. And I think, you need just to be able to afford a median price starter home, you've got to have about $79,000-$80,000. That's how much you need to be making a year to be able to afford a starter home. Now, I suspect, Ron, there are a lot of different factors involved here. And the reality is that it is a tough economy right now. No doubt about that. But you also have to be asking yourself some pretty hardcore questions. I think it was at the Shark. Oh, who's the guy on the Shark Tank? Oh, geez, Luke. Bald dude.
1: I know.
11: You know who I'm talking about. Anyway, he was
1: Mr. Wonderful.
11: Mr. Wonderful. Thank you, Mr. Shark. Mr. Wonderful. Yes, Mr. Wonderful is saying, hey, look, if you're making $70,000 a year, you don't need to be going out for lunch. You need to be packing a sandwich. So I'm wondering how many people are just living so far beyond their means, you know, that they want to be able to buy the house that their parents have, when in many cases the parents did not, that was not their first home. You know, the more money they made, they moved into a larger home. I just wonder as a whole if the country is living far beyond its means.
1: I agree 100% because what we have groomed this generation, the last two generations, I blame my generation. I'm born in 67. What I learned when I grew up 48 years ago, 1 month and 3 days ago in my foster home in Fontana, California, no Cal is to be given. You got to earn, have a job. You got to put the effort. You got to learn how to tuck shekels away. And listen to the World One, World Two generation that had apartments and everything. They had to earn it. They act like they didn't have nothing. We're not teaching fiscal responsibility in fifth grade to junior high school. They don't teach fiscal accountability, household things till in high schools, and just a blip by dumbing down through the school system, by the parents just going along because they've got to work two jobs, one jobs, both parents working, and this is premeditated race society garbage that LBJ set up. And if divide the household by having the mother or the kids have 90% of the custody, it's the emasculation, the demonicization of our society. And the Republican Party, especially in my state, needs to explain. Don't wait till the end of summer and then try to campaign. They need to show why my fuel bill is almost 90 cents higher because of the utopian dream of cap and trade. They need to show why, with law enforcement hands being tied, that they can't, security guards can't even prosecute people for shoplifting and enabling the homeless because it becomes a NGO money grabbing great society garbage.
11: Well, let me jump in here. All right. Yeah, I got it, Ron, but hear me on this. There are young people on there. Ron, thank you for the call. There are young people out there who literally believe they have it worse off than what would be their great, great, great grandparents who grew up during and survived the Great Depression. And I'm just curious to hear your thoughts on that, because many of you were either children in the Great Depression, or your grandparents or your parents lived through the Great Depression. Do you believe that today's kids, today's Gen Z kids, have it worse off than people who survived the Great Depression? 901-260-5926 is our telephone number. That's 901-260-5926. Harvard did a study in the fall of last year. They call it their Harvard Youth Poll. Only 13% of 18 to 29-year-olds said the country was headed in the right direction. So they're being taught that you, middle-class, upper-middle-class America, that you are hoarding the wealth, and they deserve it. They want what you work for, but they don't want to work for it. 901-260-5926, our number. That's 901-260-5926. This is the Todd Stern Show.

0: With SRN News, I'm Jason Walker. A German railway operator says trains have halted apparently all across the entire nation. The problem is reportedly a communication matter involving a radio system, and it does have all German trains down. An 18-year-old suspect arrested in a shooting at a library in Northern California left two people dead. Police say the suspect carried a shotgun, fatally gunned down one person at the entrance and another inside. The FBI is assisting in the investigation. Supreme Court has barred a former Louisiana inmate from suing prison officials who cut his dreadlocks in violation of his Rastafari religious beliefs. The justices ruled against Damon Landor, holding the federal law designed to protect inmates' religious rights. This is SRN News.
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5: From the Fox 45 Weather Center, Wednesday looking gorgeous. Sunny with lower humidity, highs in the middle 80s. Thursday should also be very nice with slight breeze and highs in the upper 80s. The chances for showers and storms will return on Friday, which will continue into the weekend. With your Fox 45 Weather Authority, I'm Chief Meteorologist Georgia Bailey for Talk Radio 680 WCBM.
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8: All right, welcome back. This is the Todd Stearns Radio Show. Let's go to the phone lines. Westminster, South Carolina. Jan is on the line. Hi, Jan, what's on your mind today?
9: Hi, yes, sir. It's good to talk to you. I was just going to tell you a couple little stories about my parents who were born in 1917 and 1918 and their Depression era experiences. My mom and dad were born in Winston and Walker County in North Alabama, grew up on small farms, and they remember picking cotton in, well, they did it, in 10-foot-long cotton sacks. And at the end of the row, they would have watermelon vines planted so they could sit down and have something refreshing. But that 10-foot-long cotton sack slung across their shoulders brought 10 cents. My Aunt Helen, who was born in 1929, remembers that when the government would come to the area, and that's what she said, when the government men would come, they would hide their sacks of flour and sugar up in the rafters of the barn so they wouldn't be confiscated. So, no, I don't think the Gen X generation has it worse than what our folks did.
8: No, it's, you know, it's interesting, when you look at Gen Z, and I think they greatly overstate their anxiety. You know, the reality is, yeah, home prices are very high right now. No doubt about that. I think the average starter home, well over $200,000. And if you're making, you know, $70,000-$75,000 a year, well, you're going to have a hard time, covering that nut. Now, I will say this, I know when my dad, you know, we went through the oil, the energy crisis back in the 70s and 80s, and my dad's job depended on that, and so dad had to go out and get a second job to make ends meet. So sometimes you just have to suck it up, Jan, and you got to do what you got to do to make ends meet.
9: That's right. My husband and I were at house buying age and time. Interest rates were 17% under Jimmy Carter. So there was no house in our future, and we just did what we had to do. You know, and if you don't have that mentality, you never get anywhere.
8: It's a fair point, Jan. It's a fair point. And yes, times are tough for kids. And, you know, again, when you take a look at how we structure our families and our lives, there are some cultures and they just don't get why everybody leaves home at like 18 or 19 years old, or why grandma and grandpa are living in a home. You know, it's there used to be a time in this country when multiple generations lived under the same roof or sometimes on the same piece of property. So again, times have changed. And there's nothing wrong with times changing, but the reality is there's no way that kids today have it as worse off than the kids who grew up during the Great Depression years.
9: No, there's not. The stories they tell and the stories they won't tell.
8: Yes.
9: I think, which are even more important, the ones they won't tell of the hardships.
8: All right.
9: And well, all. I appreciate your show. Always enjoy listening to you.
8: Jan, thank you for calling in. 901-260-5926, our telephone number. That's 901-260-5926. I want to bring in our chief political strategist, Josh Jones, into the conversation. Josh, I'm curious, about your family. You know, your family, you grew up on a farm or in the country, as did my grandparents. You know, back in the 1930s during the Great Depression, you know what they took to school for lunch, Josh Jones?
16: I don't.
8: Todd, what did your grandparents? They had bread and bacon grease, and that's how they would make bacon grease sandwiches. Yum, yum.
16: Yeah, I haven't heard that before, but I don't doubt it.
8: Which may actually be tastier than, I don't know, avocado toast, but, you know,
16: yeah.
8: who am I to judge? Josh, it's good to see you. I know you've been out and about on the campaign trail. This is your busy season, and today we are looking at Decision Day in America, four states holding primaries, one of them actually holding a runoff. That's South Carolina. What's the big headline coming out of today?
16: Look, I think looking at the Democrat side of the aisle, I think that might be where the story is today. Obviously, there's some competitive Republican primaries happening, but in New York, you have a big battle happening for the future of the Democratic Party and their ideology. You have the AOC Bernie Sanders crowd that are running all these candidates against the Democrat House delegation in New York. So you're going to have this competition between New York and between the AOC, you know, socialist wing of the party and your more traditional blue dog Democrats. So I think that's going to be a real bellwether. We've already seen, you know, in L.A. and then also in New York with these mayor races, Democrats are turning to the left. So
8: when you look at New York, I'm fascinated by this because it really is going to tell, I think, the rest of the nation exactly where these Democrats are going to go. And I think they're moving to the left, Josh. I may be misreading the tea leaves here, but I think they're going to the left.
16: Yeah, I think you're right. And I think a lot of Americans, whenever, you know, your average voter starts tuning in over the next couple months as we get closer to the actual midterms, if Republicans do their job and message correctly and, you know, get out there on the campaign trail like they should, I think a lot of voters are going to go, wait a second, this is not the Democratic Party of not even just 10 years ago. They've run so far to the left ever since really 2016 after Hillary lost. And then you had Biden come in and be way more progressive than he had been historically in the Senate, and then in 2024, obviously, you had Kamala Harris. So I think a lot of people are going to take a look at the Democratic Party this November and go, wait a second, this is a socialist party that doesn't represent our values, whereas the Republican Party is, you know, more focused on those traditional kitchen table issues.
8: I think there, and on the other side of the aisle, there is an interesting runoff in South Carolina, the gubernatorial race between the lieutenant governor, who got the president's endorsement, and Alan Wilson, who seems to be picking up every other endorsement in the state, including from our good friend Ralph Norman, who's a member of the House Freedom Caucus. What do you think's going on down there in South Carolina?
16: Yeah, you have an interesting situation in South Carolina. Like you mentioned, the president endorsed the current lieutenant governor who's running for governor. She came in first in the first round of voting back a couple weeks ago. But you've kind of had everybody else in South Carolina rally around the attorney general who's running for the Republican nomination. So, look, they're both good Republicans at the end of the day. I think it's going to be interesting. I think, you know, it's another test of the president's endorsement to see where the Republican voters might go. But look, the state leadership, and as you mentioned, Ralph Norman, you know, Freedom Caucus member, you know, a solid conservative is, you know, on the side of the attorney general here. Like, regardless of who you're backing, whoever becomes the nominee out of this primary today is who Republicans have to rally around in November. I think that's what they'll do.
8: Mm. Josh Jones joining us on our Patriot Mobile Newsmaker line. Josh, very interesting Senate race out of Texas. James Tallarico, he's like the gift that keeps on giving for Republicans. Now, some newly resurfaced audio where he says he hates Christianity. Let's take a listen to that, please. Cut 12.
17: Yeah, and that's, you know, I always think of myself as a Christian who hates Christianity.
18: Yep.
17: Right? And like, I always get drawn back into it.
8: So there you have it. He's a theologian who hates Jesus. How do you think that plays out there in the deep in the heart of Texas?
16: Yeah, I don't think James Tallarico is going to be doing very well in the election in November. And look, Democrats, every cycle, they think that's when Texas is going to go blue. And they thought James Tallarico is, you know, doing what they always do, run as this moderate who, you know, is middle of the road and isn't crazy and just a traditional Democrat. And then all this stuff comes out that everybody was already saying from the beginning was going to come out, but all this stuff comes out of him being this radical leftist who's just running like a moderate. And I think, you know, Texas voters are smart. They're not going to fall for this. And, you know, Ken Paxton will easily win in November.
8: Well, here's how crazy that this whole story is. Not even Jasmine Crockett. And, you know, she is off the charts insane. She doesn't want to have anything to do with this guy. I don't think she's going to be campaigning for him. But I think the bigger story is black voters in Texas, especially Democrats, are very religious, very conservative. And Josh, I have to imagine they're going to be turned off by this sort of, you know, I hate Christianity or Jesus was an anarchist kind of stuff.
16: Yeah, I mean, James Calrico is totally off base here and totally insane. And also, too, mind you, it's June. We still have plenty of time to go between now and November for more stuff to come out about this guy, and I guarantee it will. So I think Texas voters are already paying attention because they're just seeing how crazy this guy is to get started with. But especially as Republicans ramp up their campaign heading into November, I think Ken Paxton is very easily going to be the next senator from Texas. So, but if you're a Democrat watching, send your money to Texas because you can definitely win.
8: No doubt about that. Here's Tallarico talking about his whiteness and his masculinity. Take a listen.
17: I should mention, you know, my imagination is also just limited by my own background and identity, right? My whiteness, my masculinity, all those things limit my imagination about what's possible. So I have to continually press against that to try to expand the limits of what I'm dreaming of for our community. And that's where, you know, Dr. Robin, your book helps me do that. And podcasts like this help me do that.
8: What in the world is this guy talking about? So he's got a problem that he was born white and he was born a man. And the last time I said something about this, Esquire magazine took me to the woodshed because I'm just wondering how exactly does he come to terms with his masculinity? You know, if he's wearing frilly underpants or whatever, I don't know. I don't care. I'm just wondering, what does this mean, Josh Jones? Yeah,
16: this guy's insane. And look, Democrats, from the beginning, they try to say this guy's a moderate. And then he's talking about stuff like this. I mean, who in Texas, if you walk up to a voter in Texas and say, what's the biggest issue on your mind right now? What's affecting you every day? No one is saying anything he's saying. No one's talking about their masculinity. Nobody's talking about their whiteness. People are talking about the cost of gas, the cost of groceries, the cost of buying a house, like you were talking about before. Nobody is talking about this. And this is typical Democrats. Democrats love to say, oh, Republicans try to divide people and divide Americans on all these culture war issues. But at the end of the day, if you look at Republican messaging, particularly in Texas, as someone who does a lot of work down in Texas, we're focused on the cost of living and getting the price down for working families in Texas. Democrats, meanwhile, are out here talking about their whiteness and their masculinity and how much they hate themselves. So we'll see which one resonates with voters this November.
8: That's going to be a no-brainer. By the way, I know you live in D.C. Have you seen the algae people out there on the mall?
16: These people are insane. These people are literally insane. No, I haven't personally seen them, but I've been following it on Twitter. I haven't been down to the reflecting pool quite yet. But these people are literally mentally unwell.
8: All right. Well, we will leave it there. Josh Jones loaded for bear today. Josh, good to see you, my friend.
16: Thanks, Todd.
8: All right. There you have it, ladies and gentlemen. 901-260-5926, our telephone number. That's 901-260-5926. These people are insane. We'll be right back.
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8: Hi, this is Todd Starnes, and you know what's sad? How many people spend the entire summer trying to hide, wearing black in 95-degree weather, avoiding the pool, dodging pictures, trying to suck it in everywhere they go? And listen, that's not vanity. 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Look, I've been there myself, and that's one reason Calitrin made such a difference for me, because it wasn't some extreme plan that I couldn't stick to. It was simple, taken at night, and it finally helped my body start working with me instead of against me, and I've lost a lot of weight.
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0: All right, welcome back, everybody. This is the Todd Starnes Radio Show. By the way, this segment of the show brought to you by our friends at Newsmax. As a matter of fact, Newsmax is very concerned. 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All right. I want to go back to this story out of Texas. This is just bonkers. This Tallarico guy. And the fact of the matter is that he's a woman. I mean, that's really the bottom line here. The guy behaves like a woman. It's insane. This is cut number 16, please.
1: There have been attacks on your masculinity, yeah, on lies about your sexuality, attacks on your partner. Yeah. They've been like on a level 10, 12.
2: Sure.
1: Paxton has even begun to call you low T Tallarico. What's your response to that?
2: Honestly, I had to look up what that meant. I don't think guys my age are really concerned about that kind of thing. But I think that these nicknames and these personal attacks don't actually meet the needs of Texas, right? Everywhere I go across the state, all I hear about is how folks are drowning, yeah, how those ends at the end of the month never seem to meet, and how people can't get by, they can't afford the basics, groceries and gas and insurance and prescription drugs, the things we need to survive.
3: Yeah.
2: And they're looking desperately for elected leaders who are actually going to solve their problems. And so when you see Ken Paxton and the Republican Party attacking me personally, attacking my girlfriend, attacking my church and my pastor, I think it exposes the fact that they have no clue how to get this economy back on track. They have no solutions to lower people's costs and raise their pay. So if they have no affirmative argument to make the voters, I think that is a good sign for our chances in November.
0: Uh-huh. So, girlfriend. All right, that's in the ghost quotes there. Girlfriend. So, look, here's the deal. The reason why they call him Low T Tallarico, the poor guy said, I really don't know what that means. Well, it means you got no testosterone, pal. That's what it means. And you can eat all the brisket in Texas, and I don't think that's going to work for you. I really don't. But anyway, Tallarico's out there, and the New York Post has a big story about one of his key mentors being some sort of a transgender queer wackadoodle. Never seen anything like it. But this guy, I said transgender wackadoodle. It's a trans queer Latinx. No, I'm not making this up. It's in the New York Post, for crying out loud. The author, Ryan King, meet the trans queer Latinx theologian who continues to inspire James Tallarico. Tallarico says that the theologian was his major source of inspiration for his left-wing philosophy. When you started following me on Twitter, I couldn't contain my inner fanboy because I read your book last

0: gets a whooping in November. That's what I think is going to go on with this guy. Yeah, I'm looking at Roberto. I think he may have been a Roberta at one time in his life. Big Roberta. Yeah, that's what I'm thinking. We don't judge here. We're just confused. 901-260-5926, our telephone number. That's 901-260-5926. This is the Todd Stern Show. Why are radical Islamists and radical progressives groups that could not be more different working together? The answer will shock you. Dr. Michael Youssef has spent decades studying this from the inside, and in his most urgent book yet, An Unholy Alliance, he tears the mask off a coordinated assault on American freedom and Judeo-Christian civilization. Foreign funding, institutional cowardice, cultural infiltration in our schools, our cities, and even our churches. It is not a conspiracy theory. This is happening right now. An Unholy Alliance gives you the 1400-year backstory behind today's headlines and a practical action plan to fight back with faith and courage. Dr. Youssef says this is the wake-up call the church needs now. So don't wait. 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

0: Oh, I'm Jason Walker. Justice Department announcing criminal charges against 455 individuals as part of a healthcare fraud crackdown that authorities say involved billions in false claims submitted to insurance teams. Among those charged, a nurse practitioner accused in Texas of billing Medicare for medically unnecessary wound care procedures, then using the procedures to buy luxury cars. Acting Attorney General Todd Blanche.
1: These individuals participated in healthcare fraud schemes involving over $6.5 billion in false claims submitted to Medicare, Medicaid, and other healthcare programs.
0: U.S. Centers for Medicare and Medicaid Services Administrator Dr. Mehmet Oz says one case of fraud resulted in a death.
2: The EKG was taken. His parents were told he was fine. The doctor, we believe, from the moment he got the image to said it was fine was 11 seconds. The parents who had been marketed to, claiming that their kid might be at risk, were therefore told the kid was fine, when in fact nothing had been done. The October EKG was read as normal. The kid was dead a month later.
0: Well, the Senate has approved a war powers resolution to block the U.S. military action against Iran. It comes as the Pentagon is seeking $80 billion from Congress for the Iran war. Another Tuesday primary day, voters have been casting ballots in Maryland, South Carolina, Utah, and New York. Supreme Court has barred a former Louisiana inmate from suing prison officials who cut his dreadlocks in violation of his Rastafari religious beliefs. Justice has ruled that he had been holding a federal law designed to protect inmates' religious rights. More on these stories, townhall.com.
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1: United States easing restrictions on Iran's World Cup team. The Department of Homeland Security says the squad could travel into the country 2 days before its next match, but a spokesman says the team will still be required to leave after Friday's match in Seattle.
2: The U.S. is easing its restrictions on Iran's World Cup team, allowing the squad to travel into the country 2 days before its next match Friday. The team will still be required to leave after that match in Seattle. For the first two matches in Los Angeles, the team was not permitted to travel until the day before. The team's base camp was relocated from Tucson, Arizona to Mexico. It's not uncommon for teams to travel a day before a match, and it is in line with FIFA regulations. Iran had asked for more time to acclimate to host cities and to recover after matches. I'm Lisa Dwyer.
1: Breaking news and analysis at townhall.com. U.S. corporations now one step closer to recovering assets taken away during the Marxist Revolution in Cuba.
3: The Supreme Court has ruled that ExxonMobil can sue Cuban state-owned companies in American courts over property on the island nation that was seized after Fidel Castro took power. The decision Tuesday was the second in as many months in favor of U.S. owners of Cuban property that was confiscated by the communist government more than 65 years ago. Bob Agnew reporting.
1: Well, security teams in the Turkish capital have carried out a major operation ahead of next month's NATO summit and detained 200 people suspected of having links to extremist groups. Raids also apprehended suspects linked to the Islamic State group. President Trump is expected to attend that two-day summit that gets underway July 7th. Officials plan to impose very strict security measures, including banning all demonstrations. More on these stories, Town Hall.
4: From the Fox 45 Weather Center, Wednesday looking gorgeous. Sunny with lower humidity, highs in the middle 80s. Thursday should also be very nice with slight breeze and highs in the upper 80s. The chances for showers and storms will return on Friday, which will continue into the weekend. With your Fox 45 Weather Authority, I'm Chief Meteorologist Gerard Jabaley for Talk Radio 680 WCBM.
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0: Well, hello, everybody. Welcome to Hour 3 of The Big Show. I am your host, Todd Starnes. Great to have you with us today. By the way, our telephone number, I want you to write this down, 901-260-5926. That's 901-260-5926. Coming up a little bit later on, Mary Walter, great Newsmax contributor, a friend of the program. She'll be joining us live in just a little while. All right. Yesterday, we told you and broke the news nationally about Martha Zoller, our dear friend. She had been a regular on this radio program, filled in for me a time or two. And gosh, we had known each other for well over 20 years. And yesterday we got word that Martha passed away suddenly at the hospital. She had been dealing with a heart issue, and she died. She passed away. She was 67 years old. And it's really amazing to see the accolades rolling in as a result of her incredible work, not only as a conservative commentator, but also in the political world. Martha was a long time, maybe a lifelong Republican, and even the governor of the state of Georgia putting out a statement yesterday noting her passing. Martha went to the University of Georgia, and she served as a state director of field offices for Governor Brian Kemp, and held a senior role with former U.S. Senator David Perdue. And she also chaired the Georgia United Victory Super PAC. The governor writing in a statement saying, "Martha dedicated years of service to the people of our state, both in the early days of my administration and as a member of the state board of education." She actually ran for Congress in 2012. I remember that, advancing to the runoff, but she lost in the runoff. And what's interesting is that even on the Democrat side of the aisle, Senator John Ossoff, writing this, that Martha was a respected stalwart of Georgia's civic community, an accomplished broadcaster, and a formidable activist. And that she was. But she was also a fearless lady. And I know some of you called in yesterday that listened to us on DUN, which was her flagship show. She anchored the show before mine. And so she was always I always had a strong lead-in on WDUN. Give us a call, 901-260-5926. That's 901-260-5926. Maybe you have a Martha Zoller story to share. On our Patriot Mobile Newsmaker line is Gregory Janney. He is a professional photographer and actually traveled with Martha to Iraq back in, I think it was around 2007. Gregory, good to have you with us today.
1: It's great to be with you too, Todd.
0: Wow, what a story, and what a life that Martha led. And we'll get to your memories in just a moment, but I want you to take us back. I had no idea she was actually in Iraq. Tell us the story. How did you guys get over there?
1: Well, in December of 2006, she had asked me to accompany her as her photographer. She had met a Gold Star dad, John Robleski, at Crawford, Texas, and she needed a photographer because she was going to attempt to get him to the spot in Ramadi, Iraq, where his son and 11 other Marines were killed in an ambush back in 2004. And she knew of my work with the Department of Defense, and so she said, "Well, Greg, would you like to accompany us on this mission?" And I said, "Certainly, I'd be honored to do that." And we spent 10 days in Iraq trying to get John to Ramadi, but we were ultimately unsuccessful. But there was a lot of combat going on. The Marine crew chief refused to board us on the helicopter because of all the sniping activity in Ramadi. And if it had not been for Martha, I would not have met John Robleski and ultimately gotten him to Ramadi 14 months later.
0: So eventually he did, but it was really a result of the initial efforts of Martha being over there and really pushing. I think, you know, when Martha Zoller wants something, it gets done. It's just really a matter of when.
1: Absolutely. She was a fearless woman. I was terrified at times when we were there in 2007, but she was unflappable. She always maintained a cheerful attitude, a positive outlook, and said, you know, no matter what happens, everything's going to be okay.
0: Yeah, I can't even imagine. Again, I think there are a lot of very professional broadcasters that have been around for a long time that would not want to go into a combat zone situation. But Martha just said, you know what? We got to go. We got to go. Let's go.
1: And as I mentioned, she came up with the idea to get John Robleski to Ramadi. So if it had not been for her, I would not have been able to have known him and planned to get him there 14 months later. And as I mentioned, she was just fearless. You know, I was tired and hungry and cranky, and Martha always had a smile on her face.
0: So I'm curious about that, because it's not like you guys were staying at the Ritz-Carlton over there, right?
1: Absolutely not. No, sir. We slept in unheated tents for the most part.
0: Wow. That's insane. But again, this is, I'm not surprised to hear this, because again, when Martha Zoller put her mind to do something, you know, she made sure it got done.
1: She did. She was absolutely fearless, as I mentioned. Just an amazing woman. You know, she had known me through the business community and knew that I probably wouldn't be too scared to take a good picture. So that's what I did for her while I was there.
0: Yeah. And I'm just curious. Tell us about some of the photographs that you took. And I know that there were a lot, I mean, you took a lot of them, but tell us about some of them.
1: Well, this was actually her second embed in Iraq. And what she would do is go and interview the troops and ask them how they felt about their mission and what we were trying to accomplish there. And so all along the way, as we were trying to get John to Ramadi, she was interviewing troops all along the way. And I had sent Helen quite a few pictures this morning, just as a small sampling of some of the interviews that she did while she was in Kuwait and Iraq.
0: Wow. So Kuwait and Iraq. And again, it just demonstrates and illustrates the fearlessness. But also, I guess it had to have felt good, especially if she connected to any of the Georgia troops that were there, to be able to talk to a friendly voice from back home.
1: Yes, sir, she did. We interviewed quite a few 3rd ID troops who were originally based at Fort Benning in Georgia.
0: All right. The news coming out yesterday, and I think it certainly shocked just about everybody in North Georgia and really all around the nation to those of us who knew Martha.
1: I could not believe the news when I heard it on your show. I was just dumbfounded.
0: Well, I was, every Tuesday I do a morning segment with my good friend Bill Main. He's the general manager at WDUN and has a terrific morning show. And we got to share a little bit, you know, this morning about Martha and, just again, the shock and the suddenness of all of this, you know, announcing this. I think we were all already stunned that she was stepping away from the microphone full time. But then for this to happen, it's just, it was really just a shock to the system, I have to imagine.
1: It was absolutely a shock. I heard her say on her show that she was going to step away from the show because of, you know, the stress-related heart attack that she'd had earlier in the year. And so I had a little inkling of that. And then I heard that she had passed on your show, and it was just incredible to hear. And I was very saddened by that. She was a good friend.
0: Greg, do you have any of those photos? I know you've got a website, Greg Janney, that's JANNEY.com, GregJanney.com. Do you have any of the photos that you took of Martha on the website?
1: I have quite a few on a blog. It's allyouneedphotography.blogspot.com. Just about every photo that I took in the 2007 and 2008 is on that blog.
0: Wow. All right. Well, Gregory, we certainly appreciate you joining us today and sharing those memories and some little known stories of Martha Zoller out there in a war zone in Iraq and Kuwait. Gregory, thank you for joining us today.
1: Thanks again, Todd Sarnes. I appreciate the time.
0: All right. GregJanney.com, ladies and gentlemen. Go check out his website. A good photographer there. And wow. Yeah. Just still a shock. Just still a shock. All right, our telephone number, 901-260-5926. Perhaps you have a memory of Martha Zoller you'd like to share. We'll take your calls. That's 901-260-5926. 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

0: Ladies and gentlemen of the Todd Stearns Radio Show audience, I need your undivided attention, please. Ladies and gentlemen of the Todd Stearns Radio Show listening audience, your attention, please. CNN is now reporting a story of grave consequence. I repeat, as you can tell from the tone and tenor in my voice, that what I am about to share with you is of great importance. Dare I say, the utmost importance. According to CNN, we are now dealing with what can only be described as a holocaust of ducks. According to CNN, at least 80 ducks have been killed, slaughtered in Washington, D.C. as a result of President Trump's efforts to kill algae. So according to CNN, ladies and gentlemen, it is now a national emergency because we have ducks kicking the bucket and President Trump is killing the algae. As a matter of fact, I'm not making this up. I'm telling you, this is the reporting of CNN. They believe this is akin to a national emergency. Now, where is? Oh, yes. I know some of you are doubting me. There are people literally dressed up in little costumes showing their support for the pond scum. These are called algae enthusiasts. Take a listen. Cut 14.
1: Algae is doing good today, honey. Everybody's proud of you. You are single-handedly doing more to fight fascism than any American has. Yeah, algae. Woo, algae!
0: These people are literally talking to algae. These are grown human beings, ladies and gentlemen, and they're talking to algae. Oh, just look at you. You're just cute as a little bug, you little pond scum, you. Goochie, goochie, goo. These people, there's something wrong with these people. They are, you heard Josh Jones earlier. You thought he was kidding. These people are insane. They're literally wandering around the Washington Mall. Literally wandering around the reflecting pool, and they're striking up conversations with algae. Who in their right mind does that, ladies and gentlemen? Who does that? By the way, Whoopi Goldberg, now she's involved in all this. She's claiming that it was Donald Trump who actually vandalized the reflecting pool and that he needs to go to jail. Cut number 10.
2: But he is claiming that vandals are to blame. He says they illegally placed chemicals in the water and left a 300-foot gash in the pool. Now, 5 people are said to have been arrested. He says a 10-year prison sentence will be strictly enforced.
3: Oh.
2: Well, if he's saying he's going to jail for 10 years, I'm going to let him go. Because, I mean, it seems to me that had he not messed with the pool, you know, it would still be a reflecting pool instead of a liquid jungle, which is what it looks like. But to accuse 5 people of doing this, but seemingly there's no proof, because I want to know who left the 300-foot gash in the pool and
3: that
2: nobody
3: would be tough to do.
2: Nobody would see it. I mean, and you know, they have been trying to clean this up since before it actually turned green. Well, it was when it was turning kind of pseudo green.
0: There you go, ladies and gentlemen. That's Whoopi Goldberg. So, look, a lot of this needs to be shared with you in context, and you're not going to get this anywhere else but right here on this program. So, Donald Trump has, I don't know, it's cost, what, $10 million or so to do all the renovations. Then the thugs come in, and they cause all sorts of mayhem. Now, Trump is saying that they took about a, they think it was a box cutter, and they ripped about a 350-foot section of the lining on top of everything else. Now, Trump was able to do this in just a couple of months, all right? Just a couple of months. So hear me on this. Obama tried to, and by the way, this goes all the way back to the Clinton years. Everybody has known that there was a big problem with the reflecting pool. Number one, it's been sinking. And nobody's really wanted to figure out, they've never really gone in and figured out a way to fix all of this. So Obama comes in, and this was back, what, from 2000, it was 2010. Now keep in mind, Trump went in there and just under, what, a couple of months, was able to get everything cleaned up, got rid of all the algae. They turned it into the beautiful American flag blue, and it was beautiful until all the leftists stormed in and vandalized it. So far, by the way, six people have been arrested. Seven people have received citations for vandalizing the pool. So this is a real thing here. It's not just made up. This is actually happening. But I want to go back and take a look at the Obama numbers. And this is, hold on just one second here. This is the number you need to be concerned about. $34 million. That's how much it cost for Barack Hussein Obama to renovate the reflecting pool, and it turned it right back into this nasty pond scum infected area. It's just terrible. $34 million. By the way, it took them 18 months. 18 months. Now, President Trump says that the reflecting pool cost about $2 million. Turns out the project was at least $14.8 million. And so you can figure it all out from there. But it's nowhere near the $34 to $35 million that Obama spent. And look what we got for it. Meanwhile, Donald Trump in just a couple of months is able to fix all of this. And I think what we really need to focus in on is the mindset of the American liberal. These are very nasty, dirty, filthy people. And I don't mean, it really pains me. You can probably hear it in my voice. It pains me to call them dirty, ugly, filthy people. You don't really want to, look, I've covered these people for years. I know of what I speak. As a matter of fact, many of you might remember, go back to the Occupy Wall Street protest, and they sent me down to Wall Street to cover it for Fox News. I was a good six blocks away, and you could smell the stench. These people had set up these camps. They weren't bathing. It was filthy. The marijuana, the patchouli oil. Oh, it was disgusting. The body odor. Awful. The fact of the matter is, these leftists, they love ugly. That's why they're talking to pond scum. They love ugly. And they especially love butt ugly. All right, got to take a break here. 901-260-5926. This is the Todd Stern Show.

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3: From the Fox 45 Weather Center, overnight mostly cloudy with some clearing late, cooling down nicely with lows in the lower 60s. Wednesday looks gorgeous, sunny and low humidity, highs in the middle 80s. Thursday should also be quite nice with a slight breeze, highs in the upper 80s. The chances of showers and storms will return Friday and continues into the weekend. And then we are watching for some big time heat, which could build in late next week ahead of the 4th of July weekend. With your Fox 45 Weather Authority, I'm Chief Meteorologist Gerard Gebele for Talk Radio 680 WCBM.
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0: All right, welcome back to the Todd Stearns Radio Show. And just a reminder, ladies and gentlemen, today is the day. We want you to go and pre-order a copy, an advanced copy of my brand new book. It's called The Golden Age, How Trump Saved America. I want you to read this book, and we need as many people as possible to pre-order. So the press runs and all that kind of stuff, they're going to be able to know exactly how many books to print on opening day. So again, head over to Books A Million, Barnes & Noble, Amazon, wherever you get your books, and you'll be able to pre-order a copy of The Golden Age, How Trump Saved America. Well, I want to go right away to the Patriot Mobile Newsmaker line and say hello to our good friend, the great Newsmax contributor, Mary Walter. Mary, hope you're doing well.
1: How could I be doing any better when I get to spend time with you?
0: You are a blessed woman. I'm just going to tell you, Mary Walter.
1: I was just saying that. I said, Todd's next. How much better could it possibly be?
0: I was slightly distracted. Somebody just sent me the craziest video. The Daily Caller has obtained video of like a 2 or 3 day angry woman retreat where all of these middle-aged women go and they scream for 3 days and like smash pillows.
1: Okay. What are we angry about?
0: I don't know. I'm assuming men. I'm assuming Donald Trump. I'm assuming white people. I don't know.
1: Like, I could say if it's to get away from your kids and just like scream and yell and do stuff that you can't do around the house because your children are around. I can understand that. My mother, she's going to kill me, but every now and then she would run away from home and, she would go to this like one hotel that within driving distance of where we lived and she'd go for the weekend just to get away. And my father would say, well, you weren't behaving, Mom. You ran away. And, So maybe this is what they do instead. And mommy maybe would go and drink wine and enjoy herself and rent movies and, you know, have a great time. So maybe that's what this is.
0: Go howl at the moon or something. By the way, speaking of crazy people, Mary, we've got some audio. We're going to play this. These are all women, by the way, and they're gathered along the Lincoln Reflecting Pool and they're literally having conversations with the algae, with the pond scum. Let's take a listen.
2: Algae is doing good today, honey.
3: Look at Team algae.
2: Everybody's proud of you. You are single-handedly doing more to fight fascism than any American has.
3: Yes.
2: Yeah, algae. Woo, algae!
0: Mary, I don't know what to say.
1: You know, the first thing I always wonder is where do these people find the time? You know, I have dishes that I don't even wash the dishes. I don't have time to put them in the dishwasher because when they're in there and they're clean, I don't have time to unload them. So there's a backup, right? So I don't even have time for that. Where do these people get the time? That's the first thing. But here's the other thing. So on my live cast, which you've been invited on and have not come on yet to talk about your book, just saying, you have not responded
0: it's
1: to my
0: not
1: emails
0: out
1: or
0: yet. Text. It's not, calm yourself, woman. It's not out yet.
1: All right. You never tell a woman to calm down. You could tell you're single. You never, ever tell a woman to calm down. Todd, such a rookie mistake.
0: Helen is laughing but, and shaking her head on this.
4: It's true. Don't tell a woman to calm down.
0: Sorry, Helen. Sorry, Mary.
1: Yes, thank you, Helen. Rookie mistake, dude. But anyway, so I had another woman, Dr. Carol Lieberman on, and she's the terrorist therapist, and she has Dr. Carol's Couch, which is a show on voiceofamerica.com, and she's hilarious. But she's actually helping with classifying TDS as an official diagnosable disease. HHS Secretary Kennedy is working on doing this to make it a diagnosable mental illness. Because look at this. These people are mentally ill. This is. And what's going to happen when Trump's gone? They're just going to sit around and just wait for him to die. And then when he dies, they're all going to go, you know, I don't, what are they going to do? What do we do with these people? I mean, can we fill up some empty malls in Jersey with them, like instead of insane asylums, so we get like a little mental health hospital going on, and we just fill up the old Claire's and you know, the old Bed Bath & Beyond, and we put beds in there, and we house people who are infected with the woke mind virus.
0: Mary, I love this idea. And honestly, because these people, they need to be in some sort of, I don't know, some sort of a hospital, some sort of a home.
1: Yes.
0: These people need, they need professional help is what they need.
1: Yes, 100%. Exactly. But that's what Secretary Kennedy is trying to do. They're looking into doing this. And this woman actually helped form the three levels of TDS and what the signs and symptoms are, what constitute it. And it's all very scientific. Like, we joke about it, but it's actually really scientific. It's fascinating.
0: Mary, the president just a little while ago, the president's in Pennsylvania today, just a little while ago, the president said at least six people have been arrested. Seven people mm-hmm. have been cited, and they've got the evidence that at least a 350-foot gash was carved into the lining as a result of somebody having a box cutter or a knife or something like that. Mary, I just think this goes to the root of these people. They love ugly, which is why they never did clean up any of the graffiti on the monuments. They let the fountains run dry. They didn't care that these Democrats had turned our nation's capital into some sort of a dystopian society.
1: Well, think about it. They are usually ugly. Sorry, but they are. And I don't know whether they start out that way. And that's just, they just find other people like them who are unfortunate in the looks department. Or if they do it purposely, you know, 10,000 facial piercings and the hair and the this and the that. And, you know, if they purposely try to make themselves physically ugly, but their moods are ugly. Their souls are ugly. They get up every morning and they hate life. And that eventually starts to eat you up from the inside. And they would love living in the old Soviet Union, which was just black and gray and white and bleak and miserable, because that's their, it's almost like that's their set mood at all times now. And they can't get out of it because they hang around with other people who are equally as ugly and miserable.
0: I want to switch gears, Mary. I know Jillian Michaels has been out there, and she said something that really caught my attention regarding Pride Month. You know, we're coming up. We're in the home stretch here, Mary, where we can all go back and live our normal lives again. But she says we celebrate Pride for a month, but we only celebrate veterans for a single day. And she says,
1: yeah,
0: she says that's a big problem with our culture right there.
1: It's a huge problem. However, I will say, the whole pride thing, it's kind of dying down, don't you think? Like, you don't see the stores are no longer bedecked in rainbows, etc. And I gotta say, I have pretty much been able to avoid the entire pride thing. I just don't see it the way it used to be. They did what they always do. They went too far, right? They took it too far, and they go too far and they ram it down people's throats, and then you eventually vomit it back up and go no more. And that's the end of it. And I think that's kind of happening to pride. Like, every now and then I have to be reminded that this is Pride Month. I'm like, okay, whatever. So I think it's on its way out. Hopefully it's run its course.
0: Well, it's interesting you said that. We had Tony Perkins on a couple of weeks ago from the Family Research Council. And they've actually, mm-hmm. they did a study and they said, yes, it does appear the rainbow colors are beginning to fade. I think a lot of people were stunned to discover that Target, in just a matter of a couple of years, went from selling, I don't know, these onesies for trans babies to having a mom and a dad and two kids. And they all happen to be white, normal looking people in one of their advertising campaigns for the month of June, for crying out loud.
1: Yeah, I just think that a lot of corporations have also gotten rid of their, you know, diversity officers and all that kind of stuff, because in the end, it wound up causing more problems than it solved, right?
0: Yeah.
1: Like, they were creating problems that didn't exist before. Most people don't care. Most people, you know, America's so racist, the Southern Poverty Law Center had to pay people to create racism. Right. So maybe America really isn't the racist country that they keep telling us it is. And we all know it. And we've had enough when it comes to race, gender, whatever it is they're trying to get us to fight over.
0: Yeah. Well said. All right. Mary Walter, tonight the conversation continues on Newsmax. Looking forward to our time on the TV tonight.
1: And one quick thing. Do you know what today is? Today is the day that from now until the 4th of July that McDonald's is serving their hot apple pies deep fried like they did back in the day. And it is so exciting. I I vaguely remember the hot apple pies because we didn't live near a McDonald's, but every now and then you get one and the inside is the temperature of the planet Mercury. But, so you have to be careful when you eat them, but there's nothing better than the fried McDonald's hot apple pies.
0: Let me tell you something.
1: I would just like to serve a public service announcement there.
0: Don't tell my cardiologist, but,
1: you can have one. You can't have 14. You can have one.
0: I went to the drive thru and I got myself a fried apple pie and it was so good. It was about
1: today.
0: Yeah, no, it was a couple of days ago. We're already serving them here in the South.
1: Well, that's just not fair. Well, I don't know when they start. It's supposedly the 23rd, which is today, and that's not fair if you've already gotten them.
0: Yeah, it's trust me, they're so good. And you know, it's funny, Franklin Graham, you know, the great evangelist. You know, he is a huge McDonald's. He's like a McDonald's super fan.
1: Really?
0: And he was complaining. Somebody mentioned that and they said, you should bring it up. So I did. And then Franklin Graham goes on this intense, insane rant about how you can't get the fried apple pies anywhere except the McDonald's in Poland or somewhere. And, he was just like, he actually petitioned the CEO of McDonald's to bring back the fried apple pies. So God bless Franklin Graham.
1: Yeah, well, they had to stop serving them because Americans are stupid. And even though it says hot, they were burning their mouths and suing McDonald's. So that's why we can't have nice things.
0: It's true. It's true. And those things are like 500. It's like the surface of the sun.
1: It is. It is. That's why it says caution hot on the package.
0: Very hot. All right. Mary Walter.
1: See you later.
0: Good to see you. All right. The great Mary Walter, everybody. By the way, there's I think it's Washington State, and they're doing the fish and wildlife thing, and they're promoting a pride fishing event. And we're not quite sure what that means or what happens during a pride fishing event. Do you catch rainbow trout? Is that what you do? I don't know. Or maybe they're going after the spiny lumpsucker fish. That could possibly be it. Or possibly, Helen, it could be the slippery dick fish. But we will, as soon as we can find out exactly what they're catching at Gay Fishing Day, we will let you know. 901-260-5926 is our telephone number. That's 901-260-5926. We're coming back. Your calls up next.
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1: 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I mean, I love them. 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
3: Apparently, there's already a line at the drive-thru at McDonald's. People are pulling off the road at McDonald's across America getting the fried apple pies. Let's go to William, Jacksonville, North Carolina. All right. I understand, William, you've got an apple pie story.
15: Yeah, this is pretty good. They were lined up all the way around. And I'm like, this thing's going to get it. And so we're here at Camp Lejeune. And these guys said, hey, let's take it back to Bay Street. And what they did is they got all the hot apple pies they possibly could, and they were very, very inventive. I mean, these are our brightest and best. They really are. And they put up a wooden sign, put my address on it, and said, let's have a block party. And they told McDonald's, we want every just keep it coming, just keep it coming, keep it coming. The thing is, those things are so hot, they really will, they will burn you.
8: Yes.
15: So that, and what they figured out is hot apple pie, cold, cold beer, $2. And those fellows are taking a loss because it's costing them more than $2 to serve you an apple pie or, and a cold beer. But we got a block party going on.
8: Yes.
15: And that's a great thing.
8: Well, that is a great thing. Might want to consult with a business advisor, but on the money side. But William, I love this story. That's, by the way, does beer go well with hot apple pie though? That's the question.
15: Oh, perfect. Cause that's the thing is that hot apple pie, you got to chew around the corners, right? And get the crust.
8: Cause
15: that's
8: true.
15: The apples themselves are so hot, but you take a bite of that and then get a cold beer in you. There's nothing better than cold beer. Hot apple pie.
8: William, it's like lava, isn't it? That stuff oozes out. It'll put a hole in the table. Yeah.
15: It will, but if you've got a cold beer to chase it, oh, there's nothing better. And that little sugary spice.
8: Oh, man. And the little bubbles. You know how the crust on the outside, they got the little bubbles. It makes it even crunchier. Yeah.
15: That's the best part is doing the crust. And by the time you get to the apple, it's cooled down. Just enough so it doesn't burn the back of your throat and you got that cold beer coming down on you. Oh, come on now.
8: All right.
15: That tells me July 4th right there.
8: William, all right, my friend. Please tell everybody we said hello over at Camp Lejeune and God bless you, my friend. That sounds like a party over there. Let's go to Gainesville, Georgia. Louisa is listening to us on WDUN. What's on your mind?
16: Hey, I just wanted to thank you, Todd, for devoting so much of your show today to our hometown local hero, Martha Zoller. We are sure going to miss her. I listen to her almost every day on WDUN, as you mentioned, and I just couldn't believe it when I heard last night. We are just really going to miss her.
8: You know, she's a great lady and impacted so many different lives. And what I loved about Martha is that she would have a conversation with anybody, and you're always, if you listen to her program, you are always picking up something, you are learning something, and she's just a good person.
16: Absolutely. I got to meet her a couple of years ago at a restaurant I was working at, only because I recognized her voice. That's how distinctive she was. I was like, I know that voice, and I had to fangirl a little and ask her if she was Martha Zoller, and she was very gracious as I interrupted her lunch.
8: Oh, that's great. She does. She had a very distinct voice.
16: She did, and we are sure going to miss it.
8: Absolutely.
16: But, thank you. It was great to hear all the stories. I didn't know that about Iraq. That was before I had really known about her. I moved away for a while. But just appreciate you taking time to dedicate some of your show to her.
8: Well, it's my pleasure to do that, and she is just a great, great lady, and she will be missed. Well, thank you so much for calling in, and thank you for listening to WDUN as well. Great people there at that radio station. We have some of the best radio affiliates in all of the nation that carry this show, and we are so thankful and so blessed. One of the things I love about our book tours is we plan out our book tours based on whether or not we have a radio affiliate in the town. And if we don't go there because I want to hang out with you guys. And it's nice to hear your voices on the radio, but I like to meet you in person. I know we'll be going to Gainesville. I know I think we're working on out in Morehead City. We're working on an event maybe in Statesville, North Carolina. You guys will have to dictate where we want to take the book tour. But again, as we get ready to scoot out for break here, head over to Amazon, get yourself a pre-ordered copy or two of The Golden Age, How Trump Saved America. You're going to love this book, and I can't wait for you to read it. Again, The Golden

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6: News this hour from Town Hall. I'm Jason Walker. Addressing a campaign rally in Pennsylvania, the president discussing the impact of his tax agenda.
7: President Trump is pointing to tax relief as a major benefit of his economic agenda.
8: We delivered no tax on tips, no tax on overtime, and no tax on Social Security for our great Pennsylvania seniors. And our tax cuts are projected to boost take-home pay for Pennsylvanians by an average of more than $10,000 a year per household. Think of that.
7: The president says the tax cuts should give Republicans a major boost heading into the midterms. Willie Nelson, the White House.
6: Justice Department announcing criminal charges against more than 450 people, all part of the health care fraud crackdown. Authorities say it involves $6.5 billion in false claims. German railway operator says trains halting apparently across that entire country. The problem is reportedly a communication matter involving a radio system. Well, the Trump administration is providing generous loans to speed the development of 10 large nuclear reactors. That to meet the skyrocketing power demand from a number of massive data centers all across the country. More from Washington correspondent, here's Bob Agnew.
9: Energy Secretary Chris Wright announced the $17.5 billion worth of loans on Tuesday. He cited what he called a tremendous interest among developers of data centers, known as hyperscalers, those who would buy the power, as well as utility and energy companies. The department said 70 utility and energy companies signed letters of intent that identified proposed sites. Nuclear currently provides about 20% of total electricity in the United States. Bob Agner reporting.
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0: 250. 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And happy birthday to us.
1: Controversy for a huge automaker.
2: General Motors is facing renewed scrutiny over automation at its flagship EV assembly plant after adding dozens of robots to the production line months after cutting more than 1,000 jobs. The changes at Factory Zero in Detroit highlight the growing tension between automakers seeking greater efficiency and workers concerned about the future of manufacturing employment. The move reflects a trend seen across the automotive industry where manufacturers are increasingly turning to robots and artificial intelligence to improve productivity, reduce costs, and streamline vehicle assembly operations. Bernie Bennett reporting.
1: Well, tech companies, of course, spending big on artificial intelligence, but investors might be getting nervous. Amazon, Meta, and Microsoft plan to spend $700 billion this year in those centers. This week, investors appear to be questioning if AI can deliver the profits needed to justify such spending. Breaking news and analysis, townhall.com. Well, there's no question about it whatsoever. Americans are a very giving people, always ready to lend a hand to those in need who may be down on their luck or whatever. We have more on the story from correspondent Marcela Sanchez.
3: Donors gave U.S. charities $617 billion in 2025, marking a 3% increase from the previous year. This was according to the Giving USA 2026 report. Bequests jumped 17%. A trend that could indicate the start of the long-predicted great wealth transfer from baby boomers to their children and charities. Giving increased across all categories, including corporations and individuals. Strong stock markets and economic growth contributed to this rise, despite federal cuts. I'm Marcela Sanchez.
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5: From the Fox 45 Weather Center, Wednesday looking gorgeous. Sunny with lower humidity, highs in the middle 80s. Thursday should also be very nice with slight breeze and highs in the upper 80s. The chances for showers and storms will return on Friday, which will continue into the weekend. With your Fox 45 Weather Authority.
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8: Now, it's Red Eye Radio. Gary McNamara and Eric Harley talk about everything from politics to social issues and news of the day. Whether you're up late or you're just starting your day, welcome to the show. 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
9: All across America, we are Red Eye Radio. He is Eric Harley and I'm Gary McNamara. Good morning. Welcome. Hi. You know, we had said yesterday because we had read a couple of articles saying, well, there's this great debate going on in the Democratic Party about, split between the Democratic Socialist of America and everybody else. And we said, no, the Democratic Socialists of America are taking over. And that's sort of, you know, the Democratic Party slowly but surely. It's the direction of where they're going. We look at New York City and you can say, well, New York City has gone full communist. But as we all know, when you look at Bernie Sanders, when you look at AOC, when you look at Plattner, when you look at what's going on in New York City and other New York races from yesterday, clearly, as we said, that's the direction. That's the momentum of the Democratic Party. But it gets you into moments like this, though. I mean, this is the problem because there it looks like they're not trying to moderate. In Texas, for example, Tallarico's trying to come across as a moderate, and then stuff comes up.
10: Audio appears.
9: Here he is. Listen to this here. Interviewed, James Tallarico running here in the, state of Texas for the Senate as a Democrat. Here we go.
10: All right.
11: Yeah. And that's, you know, I always think of myself as a Christian who hates Christianity.
10: Yep.
11: Right. And like,
10: So, a vegan who eats barbecue and a Christian who hates Christianity.
9: Right.
10: Now that is unsuccessfully trying to walk the tightrope. Boo Christianity!
12: Hey, dude, you're in Texas.
10: You know, wow. I'm a God-fearing person, but you know something? The problem is God.
12: Yeah. We shouldn't fear him.
10: Now the headline in Fox News is even better.
12: Oh, wait, I called him a him.
10: It's
12: now I'm in trouble.
10: Wait. Let's go to God's social media page and see what his pronouns are.
9: Okay.
10: Here's the headline.
12: Uh-huh. I can't find his LinkedIn page. Yeah.
10: Here's the headline from about Tallarico. Tallarico says he hates Christianity in unearthed interview with transgender Latinx theologian. The hell is a transgender Latinx theologian?
12: I don't know.
10: How does that differentiate you from a regular theologian? You know?
12: What? Okay, I want to see...
10: You theologian, you. Oh, apparently theologian is not the problem with that.
12: Right. No, that's... No, what I want to see is... I want to know what... And I'm going to ask the people at Guinness, not the beer company, the world record people, or the beer company.
9: You can ask both.
12: I don't care. What's the longest hyphenated that liberals have used to describe a person? I want to know.
9: Go to AI.
12: I want to know.
9: You can find that in AI.
12: How long they have to tell you everything about the person before they tell you about the person.
9: Yeah.
12: My gosh. Wow. Okay. And they're still going with that Latinx thing, huh?
9: Yeah.
12: Really? Wow. That sounds like a box of tissues in Del Rio.
10: Not going to give that one up.
12: Yeah. It's all my friends from Del Rio. I'm telling you right now. Laughed at that so hard, all my buddies. We have a group that we've been in friends since grade school. We get together. We tried to get together every year. We just got together a few months ago. And I remember when that Latinx thing started. My gosh, they were laughing. It was the hardest laughter I'd seen in a long time. Latinx? What's this supposed to be? Because one of the guys was saying, like, remember we were saying at first Latinx?
10: Yeah.
12: We were saying it wrong.
10: Yeah.
12: You know, apparently.
10: Well, that's because we were on this very early on. It was like Antifa.
12: We were saying Antifa.
10: And because anti-fascist. Right.
12: Exactly.
10: Right, exactly. But even though an anti-fascist is a fascist, as we know.
12: Right. Yes.
10: Forget about how to pronounce the word. They do everything wrong with words.
12: Yes, exactly.
10: The pronunciation is wrong. The definition is wrong.
12: Right. This entire thing, it's shaping up. This is the very clear definition of the cultures of where we are as states. You know, you look at what happened in New York. All right. Mamdani's people win. And did you expect anything else?
10: Well, it's what we said yesterday. I mean, there really isn't. There may be a quiet, very small, debate going on in the Democrat Party, but But those people are being pushed out.
12: Oh,
10: As you saw with Goldman.
12: Yeah. Right.
10: I'm going to see what he was down by 30 at one point.
12: Mm-hmm.
10: This is Representative Goldman. Remember, he was all part of the, you know, he was one of the impeachment counsels and constantly pounding on Trump.
13: Right.
10: Day in and day out. He was what we called one of the pit bulls.
13: Yeah.
10: Him and,
13: yeah.
10: And, yeah. And Adam Schiff.
13: Yeah.
10: Were the pit bull, pit bulls, pit bulls, pit bulls. And he got annihilated.
13: Yeah.
10: Last night. Why? He's not a racist.
13: Yeah. Right.
10: I mean, if there's anything that clear after the Plattner victory, you know, where it's like, hey, let's actually go for a Nazi. If you're looking for some type of consistency coming, when you look, for example, in the Northeast in this country, you know, that's where it's going.
13: Yeah. Yeah. Exactly.
10: But, you know, the Jonathan Turley, I was reading yesterday, he said, oh my God, he said, Goldman talking about, you know, he got kicked out of the coffee shop or whatever.
13: Mm, right, right.
10: Because we'll read it later on. You know, you look at it and it's like Goldman is completely unacceptable now for the Democratic Party. Why? He's not an anti-Semite. He supports, as a Jew, he supports Israel.
13: Yeah.
10: Now quietly he supports it.
13: Right.
10: He's not out there saying this is ridiculous what we're doing.
13: Right.
10: But quietly he supports it. He doesn't go overboard in doing it.
13: But remember, that's the whole thing. Silence is violence for them.
10: Overboard by the Democrat standard, not by my standard. I want to make that clear.
13: Right, right.
10: And so,
13: silence is violence. If you're not, if Goldman's not going to be a loud anti-Semite, you know, he's going the opposite direction though. This is the problem. This is the problem. We know why Kamala didn't choose Shapiro. We know why.
10: Yep.
13: Shapiro, by the way, was the choice that everybody thought and looked at and said, look, a governor that, and by the way, he wasn't a moderate, but some of the media were calling him a moderate, the whole thing. Nope. Sorry. And remember the story that came out about him? Asked him if he was secretly working for the Israelis during the interview process for Kamala's campaign, Governor Shapiro.
10: Oh, yeah.
13: That was, this is where they are.
10: Yeah.
13: You have to be an anti-Semite.
10: Yep. Wow. Right now, with 95% of the vote in District 10, Lander is up 65.9 to 34.1, almost 32 points over Goldman. And what's Goldman's sin as a Democrat?
13: It's not an anti-Semite.
10: Not an anti-Semite racist. I mean, it's just taken full control of the Democratic Party. In the Northeast, in Michigan, that was talked about, you know, yesterday,
13: as to
10: what's going on in Michigan.
13: Mm-hmm.
10: And you just look at it and it's just like, this is where they're going.
13: No, this is it.
10: This is where the Democratic Party is going. Full bore communist racist.
13: Yes.
10: It's where they're going.
13: Yes. You know, the
10: communist racist Nazi.
13: I have to throw Nazi in there. Exactly.
10: It's really, when you look at it.
13: Yeah, Trump is still Hitler. I don't know where it goes from here. But I said after October 7th, there's a solid line on one side, radicals, on the other side, everybody else. And the Democratic Party are the radicals. And they, after October 7th, proudly put on display their anti-Semitism all across the U.S. And now it is part of the basis of their party. You don't qualify. I mean, we knew that. Again, when Kamala overlooked Shapiro and said, no.
10: No, but I think you made the best point. When they brought him into vet him.
13: Yeah, they asked him.
10: Are you working for Israel?
13: Are you secretly working for Israel? Are you an Israeli spy?
10: I know. So you look at, you know, when we talk about it, we've talked about identity politics, where they judge people by groups and not individuals. And you have had many Democrats, fewer now, because they're basically, you know, they've been basically pushed to the side. But you had Democrats over the last 10 years say, we got to stop the identity politics, which is judging people by groups and not individuals. That's gone. You have the radical transgender movement, the most misogynist and sexist policy that's been institutionalized, you know, by a political party in my lifetime.
9: Yeah.
10: As misogynist and sexist as you can get. And now the anti-Semitism, the support for communism, and wild support for a Nazi?
9: Yeah. Yeah.
10: Senate candidate?
9: Right.
10: I mean, it's just, we're not making this up. This is,
12: this is reality right now. This is reality right now.
10: And how do we know? Because the old time Democrats are going, you know, the ones that have been pushed to the side, where the hell is this going?
12: Right. Yeah. Look, it's, and I've had a couple of people who are, I don't know, they really don't describe themselves in email, who have said they have lots of friends who are Democrats who are not radicals. This has happened in recent days. They're not radicals. They're not the ones, because we were going over there, basically, the new communist agenda stuff, which we'll have to revisit, of course, and because people won't believe it. It's going to be like the Obama thing, the interview with the San Francisco Chronicle from 2008, that people won't believe it. It's actually there, and that this is what they're promoting. This is what they officially want to do, and dismantle the Constitution and mm-hmm. all of it that comes along with it. But
10: well, no,
12: these folks reaching out to me are saying they're, you know, their friends, you know, they're not radicals. But here's the difference. If you're voting for them, then you are. On one side, the radicals, on the other side, everybody else. If you're supporting them politically, then you are radical.
10: I told you a couple of weeks ago about a boss from a long, long time ago who hired me. He was liberal, but he always said, I'm not an insane liberal. And he was egging me on a few weeks ago. We don't talk that much, but we message each other. Everything's cordial. Really like, love their family and everything else.
9: Mm-hmm.
10: But he always said, I remember because he was talking about, you know, an SUV. Yeah, I still drive an SUV, whatever. I mean, I'm not a crazy, but this goes back decades upon decades ago.
9: Yeah.
10: And he said, oh, you're going to vote for, you know, what's going on with Tallarico, whatever. You're going to vote for Tallarico. And I went, when I talked about it on the air, I was cutting the lawn, you know, I was doing stuff. And I said, you know, and I just didn't get back to him. He goes, what's going on? How come you won't do it? What do you support now? I'm like, wow, he's really egging me on here.
9: Right.
10: It caught me off guard.
9: Right.
10: And I just laid out why I can't vote for the Democrats. And I talked about the radical transgender movement. I talked about the sexism and misogyny of it.
9: Mm-hmm.
10: Talked about the, you know, identity politics,
9: mm-hmm.
10: and even use the examples, you know, this person, you've got to stop judging people by groups, laid out the Democrats that said it,
9: right.
10: And then talked about anti-Semitism. And he just, you know, wrote something, whatever. It wasn't even, I don't even remember what it was. Then about an hour went by and he writes back to me. He goes, on further thought, did you copy and paste what you sent me?
9: Wow.
10: You know,
12: reminder, he knows what you do for a living.
10: Right. He said, he hired me.
12: I know.
10: He said, did you copy and paste this like from the MAGA handbook or something like that? And I laid out to him what I don't like about the Republican Party.
12: Right.
10: And that I've been, you know, an independent, even though I have voted exclusively in Republican primaries and for Republican candidates.
9: Right.
10: Since then, but the Republican Party is not conservative enough for me. I laid that all out. He goes, did you copy and paste that from the MAGA Bible or something like that?
9: Yeah.
10: And I was just saying, the point was he could not accept that that's where the Democratic Party is.
9: Right.
10: So he might still be more of a moderate, he just will not accept. And I wonder if that's the case.
12: Yeah,
10: he will not accept the fact that that's where the Democratic Party is going. He views that as
12: he doesn't believe what you're telling him about the Democrats. Okay, that makes sense. Yeah.
10: We are Red Eye Radio.
12: Brought to you by Hotshot Secret.
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10: We are Red Eye Radio. He's Eric Carly, and I'm Gary McNamara. So, yeah, I really think, you know, when you talk about some of the emails you've gotten where, you know, people say, well, my Democrat friends aren't as, you know, wild and crazy as that. Well, talk to them and ask them if they'll actually defend it and go through all the different things.
13: Yeah.
10: And you get a blank stare. Because I have not found one Democrat, and I know a lot.
13: Yeah. Yeah.
10: That will actually argue any of these points. They'll just throw back at you, well, you're just, you know, you're a right-wing talk show host, and so you're just throwing. Yeah. Yeah. They won't actually debate the issues. They throw the labels back at you.
13: Yeah,
10: their defense is, you know, where I stand on, you know, where I stand on the issues, and it. But it doesn't matter. It doesn't matter if I say I criticize the Republican Party all the time. They're not as conservative. Well, you're a conservative then, and as a conservative, you're intolerant of what? Explain. Well, I'm just done with this. I'm not going to get into an argument with you, and they turn around and they walk away, and I'm just smiling.
13: Yeah.
10: I'm like, no, we're just having a discussion. I'm not angry.
13: Right.
10: I'm not angry at you or anything.
13: Right. No.
10: And so I really think there's a huge segment of Democrats, especially in the Heartland, that are in complete denial.
13: Right.
10: They're in the denial stage right now.
13: No, I think they are.
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1: With SRN News, I'm Jason Walker. It has taken a while, but the head of the UN nuclear watchdog asked when Iran nuclear sites will be inspected. He says soon this is going to happen. In the meantime, the Senate approving a war powers resolution to block the U.S. military action in Iran. It comes as the Pentagon is seeking $80 billion from Congress for the war as it backfills munitions and stockpiles. Another Tuesday, primary day, voters have been casting ballots Tuesday in Maryland, South Carolina, New York, and in Utah. Federal government is announcing criminal charges against some 455 people. It's part of the health care fraud crackdown. Officials say involved $6.5 billion. This is SRN News.
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5: From the Fox 45 Weather Center, overnight mostly cloudy with some clearing late, cooling down nicely with lows in the lower 60s. Wednesday looks gorgeous, sunny and low humidity, highs in the middle 80s. Thursday should also be quite nice with a slight breeze, highs in the upper 80s. The chances of showers and storms will return Friday and continues into the weekend. And then we are watching for some big time heat, which could build in late next week ahead of the 4th of July weekend. With your Fox 45 Weather Authority, I'm Chief Meteorologist Gerard Bailey for Talk Radio 680 WCBM.
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1: And I'm Gary McNamara along with Eric Harley. 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
2: 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I did mention that I'm traveling this week. In fact, I'm heading out later, this morning, heading to the airport for the 44th annual Shell Rotella Super Rigs. This is incredible. 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
1: Yeah. You go have your fun.
2: Oh, man.
1: You go play and have fun, and I'll sit here and continue just to shovel away in the coal mine.
2: You know, it's both work and fun. It is, because we judge rain or shine, and hopefully there's only a little bit of rain. It looks like Thursday is going to be good. But usually it's fairly hot, but it's so much fun looking at these cool rigs. It really is. I've been doing it, again, this is my 26th year, and it's a ton of fun. So you're welcome. And we also, man, there's so much going on out there. It's just, I don't get to take in all of the fun because we're working as judges. But if you're a spectator or a driver, you can take it all in for all 3 days. It's pretty cool.
1: And I'll be suffering here.
2: Yeah.
1: Am I protesting too much?
2: Probably. You can come with me. Come on out.
1: All right. Is it going to be hot?
2: Bristol, according to the forecast, is mid-80s. I think Thursday is going to be 85, but then it's going to cool down. We may have some rain on Saturday. I've at Super Rigs 1 year, we were in Florida, not far from Orlando. The first tropical storm of the season came in, and we were judging trucks in pouring rain. I mean, a tropical storm. The winds weren't bad. So as tropical storms go, Florida probably was like, nah, this isn't a big storm. And the first truck that pulled up was a yellow Peterbilt with a hurricane mural on the hood.
1: Wow.
2: I'm not even joking.
1: That's cool.
2: The name of the truck was Riding the Storm Out.
1: That's cool.
2: And the trucker was there with his family, his daughter and his wife. And We were knee deep in water, but we loved every second of it. I mean, there was no lightning or anything, no heavy winds. Rain, you sometimes will pause the judging line depending on how long the rain's going to take. But, it looks like the weather's going to be mostly in the 80s.
1: Cool. Well, yeah. I can't go. I have a chlorine generator system being put in my pool today. Actually replacing the old chlorine generation system.
2: All right. Well, so yeah,
1: this is when, what I'm figuring is, it's really amazing.
2: Mm-hmm.
1: I remember 20 years ago right now, the advice you were giving me when I was setting up the mortgage and everything else at this time.
2: Yeah. Wow. Yeah. How long?
1: 20? It's 20 years, January. I'll be in the house 20 years as of January 12th, this upcoming January 12th.
2: Whoa.
1: So the house right now, they were building.
2: They started building it about right now?
1: Yeah. They were clearing the property and.
2: Right.
1: And everything else. So everything that everything that you have, I'm getting everything. It's like, I'm getting everything redone. I'm getting new windows in the back. I'm getting new doors. I'm getting a new chlorine generation system.
2: Wow.
1: I'm going to get the whole, the back, pool deck, the moat.
2: Yeah.
1: Get the moat, in perfect shape, and whatever has to be done. I got just a few years ago a new, furnace and air conditioning system.
2: Yeah.
1: A lot of that was because I had the old Freon system.
2: Oh.
1: The old Freon system, and that's
2: right.
1: Well, we really don't have any left. If you want a Freon charge for this system, it's going to cost you $1,000.
2: What?
1: Yeah. This goes back about 5 years ago, six years ago.
2: Yeah. Wow.
1: When I got the new system in. So, that's all done, but yeah.
2: We talked about it then, because it was like, just keep in mind, 15, 20 years down the road.
1: And here it is.
2: I mean, my house was built in 1968, so it's almost as old as I am.
1: So again, to the White House, if you want to know anything about water.
2: Yeah.
1: And clean water, come ask
2: That's
1: me
2: right.
1: if you're looking for some advice on the reflecting pool.
2: Did you see they're writing tickets, citations for people who put their hands in the reflecting pool water? I don't know.
1: Is that because of bacteria?
2: I don't know. Is it the people's bacteria that they're spreading to the water or vice versa? Trump's like, I don't trust these people. I don't know these people. They're putting bacteria in the water. Everybody knows.
1: Or they just don't want you, it's sort of like don't.
2: It probably isn't a good thing.
1: Don't feed the animals.
2: Yeah, right.
1: Don't pet the animals to. Yeah. Stay away from it. But you and I said, look, you've got a huge body of water like that, even a couple of feet deep.
2: Yeah.
1: If you don't have a modern chlorinated pool system of some kind, you're going to have problems.
2: Well, I'd say even more so with the shallower water.
1: Yeah.
2: Because the water will heat up, faster. So yeah.
1: Yeah. I can't wait. I've been using, because my chlorine, what happened was the actual chlorine generator, which is the system that hooks up, to the computer and actually does the electrolysis.
2: Right.
1: And makes the chlorine out of the salt water.
2: Mm.
1: That went on me like over the wintertime.
2: Yeah.
1: So I went and ordered what I thought was a replacement. I couldn't find a replacement. There's no replacements for that model anymore.
2: Mm.
1: And I looked at it and I just went, I looked at some of the new systems and I went, wow, they've advanced in 20 years.
2: Yeah.
1: It's like, okay, I'm just going to get a whole new system.
2: Yeah.
1: So, I've been so busy and everything with, just so much and dad and name it, that it's just, now. And, you got to pay attention when you don't have that chlorine generator. And like, I don't like this. I have to pay attention every single day to my pool.
2: Yeah.
1: When you're adding chlorine instead of having the system all set. And the thing is, when you have the chlorine generator, which is in the system, chlorinated water comes out of, every outlet.
2: Mm.
1: So it's distributed much better.
2: Yeah.
1: And I actually saw, I had a brush, just a tiny bit. I could see it on the side.
2: Mm.
1: And I have these amber glasses. If you wear it, you can see it. You can see when it's developing that you can't even see with the naked eye.
2: Right, right.
1: And so it's like, there I'm scrubbing to make sure nothing's in there. And my pool's never been green, ever.
2: Yeah.
1: And that's like, it's a point. It's maybe, is this a guy thing?
3: No,
1: am I sexist for saying this?
3: I would be late to a wedding if I ever, and when I have my pool, if I saw just the smallest spot of green.
1: I know.
3: Stop everything. Tell them to wait. They can get married tomorrow because I got to clean the pool.
1: Well, I always get the postcard, you know, from my city because they know I have a pool.
3: Yeah.
1: You know, and because of mosquitoes,
3: right,
1: you cannot have standing water,
3: right,
1: and it cannot be algae in your pool. No green pools. I'm like, you don't need to enforce me.
3: Right. Yeah.
1: You don't need to, you know, I have an obsessive compulsive disorder.
3: Yeah.
1: Over clean water in the pool.
3: Yeah. Yeah.
1: You know, and
3: yeah,
1: I will, and it's legal because I have, guerrilla law where I live, which is, you know, Gary, first three, you know, guerrilla law.
3: Right, right, right.
1: You know, yeah, Gary law. I have Gary law.
3: Gary law.
1: I call it guerrilla law.
3: Right.
1: And, if you pee in my pool,
3: uh-huh,
1: it's a death penalty.
3: Yeah. So why'd it turn blue? It's like, like the Adam Sandler movie. Like in Grown Ups.
1: I guess you can put some chemical in that does that. Does that?
3: I don't know.
1: Yeah, I think there's some chemical.
3: Is there?
1: I heard that.
3: I wish I would have known that because we had, our kids were small.
1: You know, I don't know. Maybe that's just an urban legend.
3: Probably.
1: Just like the inside of a banana peel can, you know, is a hallucinogen that can get you high.
3: You know how you can tell? You know how you can tell? Because your kids haven't been out of the water in 4 hours. There's no way they didn't. Of course they did.
1: I don't know why, but when, you know, for example, I actually know the chemistry. I'm not going to go into it. The chemistry of how the chlorine works and everything else. And, you know, the oxidation and everything once the chlorine's in, and good chlorine, bad chlorine. I understand all of that, which is great. And I understand the vast majority of my blood work. And I've come to realize maybe ignorance is bliss. Maybe I need to be what a significant portion of the country has become, which is just, I don't care about anything.
3: Yeah.
1: I don't want to know.
3: Yeah.
1: I don't want to know. I don't want to know.
3: By the way, I was at a resort one time with a buddy of mine. And he goes, hey, let's swim up to the bar. It had a swim up bar. And he swims up. The bartender says, and we're kind of just, you know, sitting there for a minute. And the bartender goes, hey, you want a beer? He goes, no, I just came up to pee. And then I swam off and left me there. And I'm looking around and everybody's, and I'm like, oh, I gotta go. Cause I don't even know if he's telling the truth or not. Oh man. Yeah. Yeah. It was, I'm half certain it was a joke. I really hope it was a joke.
1: The problem is,
3: yeah,
1: the half.
3: Yeah. I know.
1: The half circle.
3: I know.
1: That's the problem.
3: I still, to this day, can't be sure.
1: Because did you, like, swim away from the area slowly?
3: I went in the opposite direction that he did. Yeah. I'd like that would help. I was like, please have chlorine. Please have chlorine. Please have chlorine.
1: So to have a good time in Bristol, though.
3: Yes, yeah. We're going to have a great time. We want you to come out and have a great time with us all 3 days. And it celebrates... By the way, this is a working truck show. We do have some show trucks that come out, but these trucks actually work, the ones that compete for the prizes, the top prizes. These are working trucks, and this is our way, Shell's way, of saying thank you for the job you do, and they also look great. And it's unbelievable to see them shine the way they do, knowing some of the jobs they do with them. It's incredible.
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0: Avenue. He is Eric Cronin, and I'm Gary McNamara. I just wonder how long it'll be before I hear this commercial run by the Republicans in Texas. We played it once to start out the show, but it's just our audio cut of the day, and it's just so beautiful from James Tallarico, the Democrat. The Democrat Socialist of America who's trying to pretend he's not and trying to walk that fine line.
1: Yeah.
0: This is a tough one. Listen to this one.
2: Yeah. And that's, you know, I always think of myself as a Christian who hates Christianity.
3: Yep.
2: Right. And like,
0: I just love how you're just, struggling for words.
1: I'm like, where do you go from that? Happy Easter? What? I'm a Christian who hates Christianity. Well, that wouldn't be a Christian.
0: That would be a non-Christian.
1: That would be a non-Christian,
0: right.
1: Whether agnostic, atheist, or whatever.
0: Funny thing is, you were talking about hyphenating.
1: Yeah.
0: Before.
1: Oh, well, how many hyphens have we got to put there?
0: Yes.
1: Oh, my gosh.
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3: News this hour from Town Hall. I'm Jason Walker. The president weighing in on the economy during a stop Tuesday in the Keystone State.
4: President Trump is highlighting new job growth and economic gains in Pennsylvania.
5: More Americans are working today than at any time in the history of our country, and we've created over 32,000 new jobs just starting in Pennsylvania alone.
4: The remarks came during a visit to Mack Trucks focused on manufacturing and economic growth. Willie Nelson, The White House.
3: The latest round of primary elections in four more states Tuesday. The midterms in November will determine control of both chambers of Congress, and we'll also see the election of dozens of governors as well as other state and local offices. Going to the polls Tuesday, voters in Maryland, New York, Utah, and South Carolina. A deadly Tesla crash under investigation.
6: The National Highway Traffic Safety Administration is investigating after a Tesla Model 3 vehicle using an automated driving feature slammed into a Texas home at high speed, killing a 76-year-old woman inside the house. It is a significant probe since it involves technology that Elon Musk considers key to Tesla's future. The Tesla CEO is rolling out robo-taxis using automated software in several U.S. cities this year. Rich Thomason reporting.
3: Just plain mind-boggling. A supercomputer in China now outranks its U.S. counterpart as the world's most powerful, previously unlisted Lianxin computer in China displaced the top-ranked U.S. computer, El Capitan. Now, they say this supercomputing center achieved 2,198 exaflops, meaning it can perform more than 2 quintillion calculations per second. More on these stories, townhall.com.
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3: Could be very interesting time on Capitol Hill soon. A Kentucky Republican lawmaker sending a subpoena to Dr. Anthony Fauci to appear before Congress. That regarding a probe into his COVID testimony regarding the origins of the virus. Here's correspondent Laura Winters.
8: Senator Rand Paul says the new hearing is expected to take place next month. Paul wants to ask Dr. Fauci about his testimony before Congress regarding the origins of the coronavirus. Originally, Fauci agreed to return to Capitol Hill.

0: That all changed when Tulsi Gabbard, the former director of national intelligence, on her last day in office, did a document dump. The newly released information raises major questions about what Fauci knew. On his way out the door, former President Biden giving Fauci a pardon, the auto pen was used to sign it. Laura Winters reporting.
1: Breaking news and analysis at townhall.com. Okay, why is the paint peeling off of the Lincoln Memorial reflecting pool? Experts are trying to explain. Here's Bernie Bennett.
2: President Donald Trump ordered the pool's renovation in April, and that order included painting its floor and walls blue. Yet within weeks of the work's completion, photographs and videos of floating chunks of a cerulean material that appears to have detached from the pool's walls have gone viral. This material is polyurea coating, a fast-curing and durable surface membrane that can seal in water and is often used to coat swimming pools. David McFadden, CEO of the paint and coating inspection company KTA Tater, says pinning the blame for the floating coating on any one factor would be premature. Bernie Bennett, Washington.
1: United States is easing restrictions on Iran's World Cup team. Department of Homeland Security says the squad could travel into the country 2 days for its next match, but must be leaving after Friday's match in Seattle. More on these stories, townhall.com.
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4: From the Fox 45 Weather Center, Wednesday looking gorgeous. Sunny with lower humidity, highs in the middle 80s. Thursday should also be very nice with slight breeze and highs in the upper 80s. The chances for showers and storms will return on Friday, which will continue into the weekend. With your Fox 45 Weather Authority, I'm Chief Meteorologist George Bailey for Talk Radio 680 WCBM.
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0: Now, it's Red Eye Radio. Gary McNamara and Eric Hurley talk about everything from politics to social issues. News of the day. 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
1: All across America, we are Red Eye Radio. I'm Gary McNamara along with Eric Hurley.
2: Hi.
1: All right, so let's, as we analyze what happened last night when we look at the primaries and the rise of the Democratic Socialist of America, which just by happenstance we started talking about on Monday's show, about where they're going, the convention that they held and where they want to go, the most radical positions that you could possibly ever imagine, defund the military.
2: Yeah.
1: And defund the police.
2: Yeah.
1: Government ownership of all large corporations, anti-Semitism, but I mean, that's where they are. That's where they are now. The anti-Semitism, radical transgender movement. But you look at it as radical as you could possibly get. This audio cut is from CNN.
2: Mm.
1: And the reason I find this fascinating is because we don't live in the bubble of today. And since we have retained some brain function, even though I'm a child of the 60s,
3: well, I was born in the 60s, so
1: I was born in the 50s, so
3: yeah.
1: But even though we are one of the rare people of that age to retain our memory, but we don't. No, we just seriously we don't live in the bubble of today. And so this is really incredible. And most people probably miss this, younger people especially. But it was really, wow, 18 years ago where Van Jones came on the radar.
2: Yeah, yeah.
1: Van Jones was part of the Obama administration, and he was considered the most radical socialist advisor of a president at that time. Remember?
3: Oh, I'm telling you, when he came on to CNN, we were like, where are they going?
1: Yep.
3: Yeah.
1: That this guy is so incredibly radical by 2008 standards. I want to make that clear.
3: We'd have to go back. He was saying radical things like, there should be co-ed softball teams. They should have boys' restrooms right next to girls' restrooms. You radical!
1: No, he was viewed as the socialist influence.
3: No, he was.
1: The dedicated socialist activist in the Obama administration.
3: Right.
1: Here he is last night.
3: Okay.
1: And I just wanted to set it up because people may not know that.
3: Yeah.
1: You're not talking about we're not playing a Republican strategist here. This is Van Jones. Here we go.
4: Do you think Democrats not in New York City should be learning from this?
5: Well, first of all, New York City matters because the two most exciting left-wing candidates are here, AOC and Mamdani, but also this is the stronghold for the establishment, Schumer and Hakeem Jeffries. This is a battle between the establishment and this insurgency, and the roof is collapsing on the Democratic Party establishment tonight. If Mamdani gets a hat trick, 3 out of 3, this is a new era for the Democratic Party, and you can't write off New York City because this is the place where both, it's a power center for the establishment and the insurgency, and they're going head to head tonight. And right now, this is no longer a movement. This is a movement and a machine at the same time. There's just no way to sugarcoat this. If Mamdani pulls off a hat trick, it is a new era in Democratic Party politics.
4: Well, and if you're a moderate Democrat who's on the election, who's on the ballot this November, Van, I mean, they're all going to get asked about the positions, that we're hearing from these other fellow Democrats.
5: Well, look, I think, from our frontline Democrats will be able to make their case for themselves. I think they'll be able to do okay. We got a lot of national security Democrats in other parts of the country, but this is a big deal tonight. And I think that, look, I don't know what you want me to say here. This is a straight up battle between the establishment and the insurgency, and the establishment is getting its butt kicked tonight in New York City.
1: And across the country. And by the way, we know this because of the capitulation across the board.
3: Yeah.
1: When you look at, and this goes back not, this isn't like in the last month. That's not, oh, we are surprised by this. You and I aren't surprised by any of this.
3: No.
1: Remember,
3: no,
1: it was, you know, you look at the, you look at as far left as you can get is when you start promoting something that is, everyone knows is biologically, nuts. The radical transgender movement.
3: Yeah.
1: When it came to radical transgender movement, for example, in the House of Representatives, basically 99.99% of the Democrats voted to allow men to compete against women, believe, because this is a legislation that they promoted. You can't say, oh, I don't believe it, I just passed the legislation. Well, then you believe the legislation that men should be in girls' locker rooms, men should compete against sports. If a man says he's a biological woman, the man is. We said that that was a benchmark, because when you are able to successfully promote and indoctrinate to young people things that are absolutely scientifically untrue, that are self-evident and obvious, we always use that as a benchmark that they can, at that point, sell the most insane ideas, and that's what the Democrat Socialists of America have been successful in doing. So when you see Van Jones, you can see Van Jones is upset about this. He doesn't like it. And remember, by 2008 standards, he was the most radical Democrat out there.
3: He was the driving force inside the Obama operation. I mean, that's really what he was seen as, to the point that when he went to CNN again, everyone, we were all going, my gosh, how far are they going to go at CNN? Now, you go back to the running up to the mayoral election in New York City. You and I had the discussions, and I said a few times, the party itself, remember the endorsements weren't all there. Schumer wasn't endorsing Mamdani. There were key Democrats who were not endorsing. And I said, it's clear at that point that the party sees this threshold and they've got to decide, are we going full commie or not? Because if we're going full commie, then everybody get on board, everybody do the endorsement, get out there, campaign, put on your happy face, and let's go. And if you're not, then what's going to happen? Well, Mamdani didn't have any problem winning the mayoral election. Now the party, you see this, what's going on with Hochul. You know, it's, and what's happening at the state capitol with state lawmakers. And you and I always said, well, wait a minute. He's got lots of friends there in the hallways at the state capitol. He's going to get what he wants, you know, and make the rest of New York pay for New York City. And Hochul's going to have to capitulate, you know, on most everything. And so she's trying to ride that fence.

0: Department of Emergency Management with the coordinated test of the emergency alert system. Broadcasting and testing the equipment used to warn you during an emergency. This concludes the test of the emergency alert system.
1: They're coming after you, even if you're a Democrat. You know, this goes back to the people writing me saying, well, my friends don't believe these things that they believe in. Well, if they're voting for them, sorry, but they do. And where it goes beyond New York, you know, I mentioned earlier, well, New York's going commie, you know, no surprise. But where it goes beyond New York is its effect, as it always is. The potential of the effect nationally for the party, because what do they see? They see the energy from Mamdani and his power and leveraging that he can get for whatever reason. And of course, in New York, that's not going to be hard. There was, by the way, there's no such thing as a blue wave in New York. It's already, it's already a blue wave, but for the party outside of New York, where do they go? Well, you know, Tallarico in Texas is, oh, you know, I'm a vegan that eats beef and
2: no,
1: a Christian
2: but, no,
1: who
2: but
1: hates
2: that, the
1: Christianity.
2: That's, but that's the Michigan, for example, and Texas especially, is the fact that this is more than just the Northeast.
1: Yeah, that's what I'm getting at, is that you have to now look at the effect, and we've talked about this before. What happens, you know, people may say, well, you know, New York City can do this little experiment of theirs. But when it starts to really spread throughout the party, and you and I have been doing this long enough to see it, that influences, and it's, you know, for whatever, you know, however it's working right now, this big communist influence that they believe they have the momentum on, that's where they believe their energy is. The party has embraced it. It is the Democratic Party. All across the U.S.
2: Well, and that's why we warned when Trump became president the second time that the administration better deal with prices, and they never did.
1: Right.
2: Because if you don't deal with prices, if you do the opposite and want government involved, and that's, you know, we know that's what the tariffs were about.
1: Mm-hmm.
2: When you've got a president on the Republican side that believes that the government should have equity in companies.
1: Yeah.
2: Then it's not a long throw to the Democrats going, look at the Republicans are going. We can sit there and we can actually, as Democrat socialists, say government just needs to take over all the large corporations because they're not rich. Socialism works when prices skyrocket and socialists come in and say, the government will take care of you.
1: And by the way, the Housing Senate bill that passed in the House and had Republican support.
2: And the president supports it.
1: And that's what the president was calling for at the State of the Union address earlier this year. You know, big corporations can't own more than 350 houses and everything else. The language isn't in this particular bill, but where this kicks open the door to greater public housing and the government owning housing is where, again, you don't have to say anything more, but one of the chief architects of this entire bill was Elizabeth Warren. Elizabeth Warren and Donald Trump worked together to make it happen. That should tell you everything of where this is going. Because once they get the power, they will take that bill and they'll translate it into, well, nobody should own your property.
2: Here it is. Since you brought it up, I wasn't going to bring this up at the moment, but it fits right in. Wall Street Journal lead editorial. Mamdani, slumlord. He wants to build more public housing when there's no natural gas in many of the current buildings. New York Mayor Mamdani last month issued a housing plan that calls for building more, what else? Public housing.
1: Yes.
2: So it's startling to hear even some progressive elected officials complain about the appalling conditions at the city's existing housing projects.
1: Mm-hmm.
2: New York Attorney General James, Brooklyn Borough President Reynoso, and New York City Council Member Hudson on Monday issued a press release condemning a months-long natural gas outage at a New York City Housing Authority complex in Brooklyn. This is unacceptable. Mm-hmm. Without gas service, a simple but essential home-cooked meal becomes much more difficult, they say. Tenants deserve to live in dignity with basic necessities like working stoves and ovens. Yes, they do. Perhaps the Democratic leaders could file a complaint with the city about this slumlord. Oh, wait. The city, Mandami, is the slumlord.
1: Yes.
2: And a months-long natural gas outage in these buildings is not unusual. Tenants regularly endure leaky pipes, mold, rodent infestations,
1: of course,
2: and furnace breakdowns. Perhaps Mr. Mandani considers this the warmth of collectivism.
1: Yes.
2: They say the public housing say they need $78 billion to bring every apartment up to standard. That's $439,000 per unit, which is about as much as the cost of a home in most parts of America.
1: Yes, actually.
2: And it's a bill that adds up when the city delays maintenance so it can spend money instead on union pensions and more social welfare.
1: I think the median cost of a home was right at like 417 or something like that. So you look at this entire thing and you've just given the Democrats down the road, this housing bill that they passed, you've given them the ability to go, well, no, in the spirit of that, then we should move further, because it was all about what? Creating affordable housing, making houses available. Single family homes is what they're focused on. But that's not what the Democrats are focused on. They're focused on controlling all of that themselves and eventually owning it. And if they can kick the corporations to the curb, and by the way, the corporations in some cities, it's much higher. I think Florida, I think there's two cities. I think Miami and I can't remember the other one somewhere. I think Phoenix maybe. But it's maybe 1% where these corporations own these single family homes. You know, BlackRock, one of the things, if you go to their, and because they were made to be the bad guy, you go to their website, hey, look, this isn't what we're doing here. And by the way, if it were, then don't rent from BlackRock. If the people, if the market decides, I don't like the way big corporations are becoming landlords or the way they treat their tenants or whatever it is, if you don't want to rent from them, you don't have to. I would think it would probably be more expensive to do so. But what the point they made at the State of the Union is that, well, so-and-so was trying to buy that house, then BlackRock came in and then outbid them. Well, that happens in any buyer's market or seller's market. And so you're not going to control that, whether it's corporations or single
2: buyers.
1: Yeah,
2: but it's a minuscule amount. They made it sound like it was a major problem.
1: Yeah,
2: like
1: it was nothing.
2: Tens of millions of homes are being bought, and it's not.
1: It's not.
2: It's a nothing burger. It's not the problem.
1: It isn't.
2: But that's the problem.
1: Now you leave the door open
2: when you
1: for
2: have
1: them.
2: When you have a Republican Party that's becoming more socialist.
1: Exactly. And working with Elizabeth Warren to get this done.
2: And when you have a Republican Party and administration that said, we're going to lower prices day one, and they enact policies that will raise prices.
1: Yep.
2: What the hell do you expect?
1: Right.
2: We are Red Eye Radio.
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4: Active weather to continue this week in parts of the country? USDA meteorologist Brad Rippey says yes.
5: And it does look like for at least the next few days, we'll continue to see active weather, showers and thunderstorms, Great Plains into the Midwest and the Northeast, perhaps turning a little quieter over the next few days across the South.
4: Yet in other areas of the nation starting this weekend,
5: we should also see a drying trend as that ridge of high pressure forms across parts of the southern and eastern United States. Until then, the active weather gates will remain open, and we should continue to see daily showers and thunderstorms in many places east of the Rockies.
4: Isolated tornadoes, large hail, and high winds are a possibility with active weather. But on the positive side,
5: we will continue to see drought relief across parts of the Great Plains. We've largely eradicated drought now across the South, and we continue to receive ample moisture in much of the Midwest.
4: I'm Rod Bain reporting for the U.S. Department of Agriculture in Washington, D.C.
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2: We are Red Eye Radio. 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Just understand that Goldman lost in New York. Mr. Yeah. Impeachment of Trump.
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12: With SRN News, I'm Jason Walker. 8 people accused by the Justice Department of having ties to Antifa have been sentenced to decades in federal prison. That over a shooting outside a Texas immigration detention center in a protest 1 year ago. One person was sentenced to 100 years in prison. 7 others getting prison terms of 30 to 70 years. President Trump has visited a Mack truck facility in Pennsylvania, touching on the economy, the U.S.-Mexico border, and prescription drugs. Mr. Trump also urged support for GOP Representative Ryan McKenzie in the midterms. And the Supreme Court has barred a former Louisiana inmate from suing prison officials who cut his dreadlocks in violation of his religious beliefs. Justice ruled against Damon Landor. SRN News.
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13: From the Fox 45 Weather Center, overnight mostly cloudy with some clearing late, cooling down nicely with lows in the lower 60s. Wednesday looks gorgeous, sunny and low humidity, highs in the middle 80s. Thursday should also be quite nice with a slight breeze, highs in the upper 80s. The chances of showers and storms will return Friday and continues into the weekend. And then we are watching for some big time heat, which could build in late next week ahead of the 4th of July weekend. With your Fox 45 Weather Authority, I'm Chief Meteorologist George Bailey for Talk Radio 680 WCBM.
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2: And he's Eric Curley, and I'm Jerry McNamara. I just took a glance at the Babylon Bee headlines in this one.
1: Oh, yeah?
2: This one I liked. U.S. runs out of alcohol after Scotland fans arrive for World Cup.
1: I love it.
2: All right. This was my favorite article from yesterday.
1: Okay.
2: Jeffrey Blahar from National Review.
1: Yeah.
2: New York Democrat, socialist seize the means of election. and he starts out talking about the one woman. He goes, it's got to be a Mondani supporter. Who took the, what, that garbage can, the Knicks garbage can,
1: yeah.
2: Emptied all the garbage on, and she lost her job. She was, you know, she had a DEI job at J.P. Morgan Chase. She was executive director of DEI, and she took it, and they fired her, I guess.
1: Yeah, all right.
2: And he's used her as, you know, basically the Mondami mentality that exists in New York City. And right. Apparently, by the way, he writes it, he lives in New York City, because he goes, the hell's going on? What's happening? But it's pretty funny here. He says the entire social movement that voted to send New York's congressional delegation careening well past the mere left and into outright insanity. For the proprietor of the Cardinal of Fools, that means business is good tonight. For those of you who voted in New York City, though, oh, you're going to get it come next January. Good and hard. In what can only be characterized as a flux for Mondani's popularity among the New York City Democratic-based voters, all three of his endorsed House candidates won their House races tonight. Two of them ousting longtime incumbents to win. To dispense with the sad news first, alas, there will be no Kennedy resurgence in the Democratic Party. At least this year, Jack Kennedy Schlossberg, he insisted it be printed that way on the ballot, was predictably dismissed by the absurdly rich voters of Manhattan's 12th district, who put down their cocktail glasses for a moment to vote for Michael Lasher. Lasher's biggest qualification, near as I can tell, is at least once having a job. This, of course, means that Republicans are stuck with the only remaining Kennedy.
1: Well,
2: in any proximity to federal power, that unfortunately means that by the laws of comic transference, the entire Kennedy legacy is our problem now, not theirs. I can't answer for RFK's vaccine policy, but I am willing to defend the whale head.
1: Well, and sauerkraut isn't that bad.
2: Oh my gosh, it's just so funny. But Schlossberg, he's been retired, mm-hmm. back to whatever Schloss, his trust fund pays him to live on. Fare thee well, simple Jack. You might have been a legendary D.C. disaster, but we'll probably never know. Veteran Democrat Dan Goldman is gone from New York's 10th district, replaced in his congressional seat by pliable stooge Brad Lander.
1: Wow.
2: Let me see. Lander this morning, despite naming Mondami's. Meanwhile, Democratic Socialist of America candidate Claire Valdez had little problem dispatching the Brooklyn Borough President Antonio Rossano in New York's 7th District, despite having little in the way of New York credentials or experience. What she had was the power of Mondami's support. And the best news of the night was the spectacularly named, you ready? Here we go.
1: Yeah.
2: Dari Alazi Avila Chevalier. I'm looking at the pronunciation guide for that, by the way.
1: Oh, okay. All right. Okay. All right.
2: Has shocked the city by narrowly knocking off a veteran lawmaker and the head of the Congressional Hispanic Caucus. She speaks smoothly and presents well, which means she will immediately take a star seat next January as the single craziest member of Congress, a wow. progressive maniac and person who believes that all prisons should be abolished, who authentically believes murderers should not be behind bars. Her logic is that murder doesn't exist in her democratic socialist demolition man future. She also insists that Hamas did nothing wrong, and she is near religious on this political prong with the remarkable DSA-inflicted spin about the problem in Gaza. It's those darn capitalists' fault.
1: Mm-hmm.
2: She has called the situation in the West Bank a system of apartheid in one breath, then comparing it with the American housing market. She said, I saw so many connections between what was happening to the Palestinians in Palestine and what is happening to so many communities across the U.S., particularly Black and Latino communities who have been priced and pushed out of their homes. When we talk about displacement in the West Bank and Gaza, it's very similar situation where people have been in place for generations being displaced because of corporate interest. Does that line of rhetoric make sense to anyone? Clearly it does. Because the dear young one is now headed to Washington, D.C. I pity New Yorkers and sane Democrats alike, but a man's got to put food on the table, and New York City just single-handedly restocked the Carnival of Fools tonight.
1: Yeah.
2: There you go.
1: Yeah.
2: But again, we're not surprised by any of it. We've seen it coming. Why do you think that we've been warning Republicans? Why do you think we've been warning you? You got to stop moving left.
1: Yep.
2: They keep doing it. You got to stop moving left, and you've got to start, because you're not going to convince anybody to vote for you.
1: This housing bill yesterday was one massive example. The language in this bill, which will become law, is not quite
2: has problems in the Senate.
1: They passed it. This was the Senate version they passed. This was the Senate version.
2: It was the House version.
1: No, the House passed the Senate version.
2: They did?
1: Mm-hmm.
2: Wall Street, when did the House? No, I just read last week. We read it in the air. This is the House still has to go through the Senate. I thought.
1: Double check that.
2: Because then all it would need would be the president's signature.
1: But the overwhelming majority this is bipartisan except for what they say, a dozen or so Republicans in the House. Yeah, this is the problem that we have here, is this bipartisan overwhelming support, bipartisan support for something crafted by Elizabeth Warren.
2: They did. Yeah, 85-5.
1: Yeah.
2: I didn't know the Senate passed.
1: Yeah, that was just days ago.
2: Okay.
1: Right.
2: How did I miss it? Oh, I know why.
1: Mm. Oh, you weren't. Yeah, you weren't. Yeah, we were out.
2: Yeah, I just, you know, my dad, I said, there was a lot of stuff that I missed.
1: Yeah. Yeah.
2: No worries
1: on that.
2: Yeah. So you look at across the board, mm-hmm. you know, and mm-hmm. again, when, you know, we've criticized the tariffs.
1: Yeah.
2: We said they were going to be found unconstitutional.
1: Right.
2: The president's still trying to find any way to implement any tariff that he can, for whatever reason he can come up with.
1: Yeah.
2: The president said day one, we're going to lower prices and instituted policies that would raise prices.
1: Well, because.
2: And then claimed falsely that foreign companies paid for it.
1: Right.
2: And Republicans now are looking at this going, manufacturing is down 80,000.
1: Right, right.
2: You know,
1: right.
2: Where, you know, prices have not come down. The trade imbalance is roughly the same. Yeah. What was accomplished? Yeah. What was accomplished by this? Except people screaming about prices, and every poll, including every Republican poll, shows you're getting killed on the economic issues that is prices. And we warned from day one, and we were criticized by members of our own audience yeah. for taking the stand.
1: Yeah.
2: And when we said, don't lie about economics to Republicans. Don't say foreign companies pay for it when they don't.
1: Well,
2: don't do that.
1: And it doesn't matter what you do, what you say. Everyone's bank account doesn't lie to them.
2: No.
1: Whatever you say, whatever you say is happening is not being passed on to the consumer.
2: The problem is, politically, they can get a win. Economically, they'll never get the win by moving to the left.
1: Well,
2: that's the problem.
1: Hit on something. Because if they do win, if they, you know, based on the fact that the radical left is so radical, then they will feel empowered to keep doing the same.
2: Yeah.
1: What will they do to fix the economy or prices? Likely nothing, at least for the next 2 years.
2: Well, what they've always done with more passion. What we need to do is we need to have the government reinvest. The government invest, which is, means we need more taxes to have the government have more regulation, more equity, more ownership. That's where Mandami's going. Yeah. With public housing. Look, there is, when you look at public housing in the United States, you probably can't find a bigger failure across the board.
1: Right. Right. There is no win.
2: All right. I may be wrong on that.
1: Yeah.
2: It's one of the many failures. One of the biggest failures has been public housing. Mm. We see it right now. Wall Street Journal covering what's going on with public housing right now. They can't get natural gas into the building.
1: Right.
2: They can't do basic repairs.
1: Right.
2: And then when they say, okay, we need to fix it, 430,000, you're talking apartments, you're talking public housing.
1: Right.
2: 430,000 per unit.
1: Right.
2: And so we keep going in these cycles of doing things that we know don't work. If you have any memory, but you've got all these new 30-year-old people coming in that are completely clueless, completely ignorant about how the real world runs.
1: Yeah.
2: But people are so upset. They're going, hey, government's going to take care of you. It's the same thing that you and I said, back in 2012? Yeah. Remember as I called it, the Kevin and Ken vote.
1: Right. Right.
2: And these are two people that I know that are not not radical. One of them became more radical.
1: Not just getting government benefits, but they want the safety net in case.
2: All productive
1: big safety net.
2: Worked their entire lives, and they said, well, what it comes down to is the fact that I believe that Democrats will have more big government programs than Republicans, and it's that simple.
1: Well, and when you see what's going on right now, you look at the opportunity that the Democrats saw in that housing bill.
2: Yeah.
1: And because they don't have to have the language, because it was pointed out, and I didn't go through the entire bill, but it was pointed out, well, there wasn't a lot of public money for basically what the original idea, what the Democrats wanted was a lot of public single family homes, public owned, public housing, single family homes, not apartment buildings, right? Single family homes, public housing. And so, from what I read, that money didn't get through. Doesn't matter. You've opened the door to what? More affordable housing, and government is the answer. And if you've got Elizabeth Warren and Donald Trump working together on something to make it happen, this is the problem with the Republican Party. He's not the only Republican, of course. The votes had to be there, and they were.
2: But when you look at government housing, huge failure. When you look at government involvement in the mortgage industry, which is private homes.
1: Right.
2: Complete and total disaster in 2008, 2009, which would not have happened if the government hadn't got involved in it.
1: And right now they're still trying to promote more of that.
2: I know. We are Red Eye Radio.
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0: We are Red Eye Radio. He's Eric Carlin. I'm Gary McNamara. I just saw this on X from Joel Pollack.
1: Yeah.
0: After last night. I hope our liberal Democrat friends have learned you are not safe from these left-wing nuts. You don't like Trump. You don't like Republicans. You don't like conservatives. But these DSA, Democrat Socialist of America extremists, they are coming for you. And you have no other friends. Unite with us or it's done.
2: No, I mean, that's really the answer. That's what I was basically what I was saying when people say, well, my friends who are Democrats don't agree with them. But if they vote for them, they do.
0: Yeah.
2: If they vote for the party and support the party, they support all of this. Because
0: there hasn't been a vocal uprising about how radical the Democratic Party has become.
2: Exactly. There is not a movement to squash this. It's quite the opposite. The momentum is going further in the opposite direction. You cannot stop this train.

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3: News this hour from Town Hall. I'm Jason Walker. More problems with Iranian diplomats and Trump administration patients may be wearing very thin. U.S. and Iran are disputing whether Tehran had agreed to allow U.N. inspections of nuclear sites. That disagreement over inspections came as Iran's president met with Pakistani mediators, and a U.N. spokesman says the inspection will go. In the meantime, the Senate approving a War Powers resolution, it could block U.S. military action against Iran.
4: The vote came as lawmakers keep a wary watch on President Trump's efforts to resolve the conflict. It was the 10th time the Senate has tried to advance a war powers resolution. This one may have finally succeeded because a growing number of Republicans, both in the House and Senate, have expressed their concerns over the war and the deal the president made to bring it to a close. It also comes as the Pentagon is seeking $80 billion from Congress, largely to rebuild munitions and stockpiles already used up in the war. Bob Agnew reporting.
3: There are lengthy sentences for those who've been convicted for violence during an immigration center protest. More from correspondent Lisa Dwyer.
5: Former Marine Benjamin Song was convicted of attempted murder last March after prosecutors say he opened fire and wounded a police officer during a protest at the Prairie Land Detention Center in Texas last year. Song has now been sentenced to 100 years in federal prison. Seven other protesters received prison terms ranging from 30 to 70 years. U.S. District Judge Reed O'Connor says what happened last July was not a protest, but an assault on democracy, and that the need to deter this type of conduct is high. Critics warn the implications from the case could affect free speech. I'm Lisa Dwyer.
3: More on these stories, townhall.com.
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3: The controversy is growing rapidly. A plan that would sell artifacts from the Titanic is now facing some very strong U.S. government opposition. More on the story from correspondent Julie Walker.
7: The government opposes a plan to auction more than 100 artifacts recovered from the wreckage of the Titanic. Georgia-based RMS Titanic has exclusive salvage rights to the famous wreck in the North Atlantic. It's extracted dishware, gold coins, and even pieces of the ship's hull, and wants to sell some of those artifacts for the first time, despite previous agreements to only display them at museums and traveling exhibitions. The government argues that plan violates existing court orders and agreements. The company says it doesn't. Meanwhile, items saved by survivors and rescuers have been sold for big money. I'm Julie Walker.
3: Breaking news and analysis at townhall.com. A rough day on Wall Street Tuesday as artificial intelligence companies dragging the markets down, and many investors are beginning to have second thoughts. We have more on Wall Street's activities from correspondent Damian Troese.
8: Stocks fell on Wall Street Tuesday.

0: The S&P 500 fell 1.4%, weighed down by a sell-off in big technology stocks. The Dow fell 97 points, or 0.1%. The Nasdaq Composite fell 2.2%. The selling was concentrated in companies with a big focus on artificial intelligence technology. They've been making big gains in recent months, helping the broader market on its record-setting run this year. The recent downturn follows rising worries about potential interest rate hikes this year. The Federal Reserve has signaled that it might raise its benchmark interest rate to fight inflation, but higher rates could weigh on economic growth. Jamie and Troisi, New York.
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3: From the Fox 45 Weather Center, Wednesday looking gorgeous. Sunny with lower humidity, highs in the middle 80s. Thursday should also be very nice with slight breeze and highs in the upper 80s. The chances for showers and storms will return on Friday, which will continue into the weekend. With your Fox 45 Weather Authority, I'm Chief Meteorologist Georgia Bailey for Talk Radio 680 WCBM.
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0: Now, it's Red Eye Radio. Gary McNamara and Eric Harley talk about everything from politics to social issues and news of the day. Whether you're up late or you're just starting your day, welcome to the show. From the Relief Factor Studios, this is Red Eye Radio.
1: All across America, we are Red Eye Radio. He is Eric Harley and I'm Gary McNamara. Good morning. Thank you so much for being here.
2: Thank you.
1: This really didn't get as much publicity as it should have yesterday.
2: Yeah.
1: A Texas court sentenced eight individuals who were found guilty earlier this year of attacking a federal immigration facility in Texas to multiple decades in prison. Benjamin Song, the leader of the Antifa group, was sentenced to 100 years behind bars for his role in the attack on the Prairie Land Detention Center in Alvarado last 4th of July. We remember that. It's not too far from where I live.
2: Right.
1: Hop, skip, and a jump. The defendants who were convicted on terrorism charges in March set off fireworks and vandalized vehicles outside the detention facility and then opened fire on responding officers in what prosecutors described as a planned ambush. Song, who was convicted of shooting the police officer, received the longest sentence, followed by Maricela Rudo, who was sentenced to 70 years, Autumn Hill, who was sentenced to 50 years, along with Zachary Evitz, Savannah Batten, Megan Morse, Elizabeth Soto, Daniel Orlando Sanchez Estrada, were sentenced to 30 years. A ninth member of the group is set to be sentenced on July 1st. Prosecutors allege that all individuals are connected to Antifa, the decentralized far-left organization that President Trump designated as a domestic terrorist organization in 2025. The attackers drew on radical left ideology as they spray-painted police cars with ice pig and possessed flags that read, "Fight fascism, fight the oligarchy." So there you go. The Washington Post reported that Song and Hill lived in a house in Dallas with several trans-identifying left-wing activists who were part of the local Antifa cell, the Washington Post reported. Song leveraged his military and martial arts background to train his roommates and other Dallas Antifa members in close-quarters combat, according to prosecutors. When police raided the house that Song and Hill lived in, they recovered firearms. Song's attorney insisted outside the courthouse that it was never intended that anybody get hurt.
2: Are you kidding me?
1: Wow.
2: Are you kidding me?
1: That's like the other case that's going to be appealed. The I got mine blank here. Austin murder. The Hugh McKinney.
2: Yeah.
1: The McKinney football.
2: Oh, yeah. The Austin Metcalf.
1: Thank you. Yeah. Right. You know, the attorney's coming in to appeal it and they're going to try to make it a race issue.
2: Well, which started right after the sentencing.
1: Right.
2: Outside the courtroom. That started, by family members. And, you know, that it was, again, you're not going to win this. It was a very clear case and the jury found that.
1: Well, when I saw it yesterday, and here's a story, a group of well-known civil rights and criminal defense attorneys announced Monday that they are represented Carmelo Anthony pro bono in the appeal. According to the announcement, his appeal team will include a number of civil rights lawyers. Our appellate team has been retained following the conviction to conduct a fresh independent review of the trial record. The group said, "We recognize a profound loss suffered by one young man's family and uncertainty facing another. We extend our respect. Our responsibility is to determine whether legal error occurred and to ensure that every issue supported by the record is fully and vigorously presented on appeal. You and I both know where this is going.
2: Yeah. Yep. And it's...
1: last week, the evidence from the murder trial was released. When you see it in its totality, when you see the evidence here, I don't know of any other... this is as clear-cut of a legitimate conviction as you could possibly get. It wasn't about race,
2: nope,
1: as we all know.
2: Nope.
1: And we all know, first thing I saw, well, this is going to be impossible. You're not going to be able to, this case was slam dunk. The only reason you're doing this, if you're leftist civil rights attorneys, is one reason and one reason only. And this is to make it a, try to make it a racial issue when it is not.
2: Right. And it's not going to work. Inside the courtroom, the evidence stays the same.
1: Yeah.
2: The witnesses don't waver.
1: But yeah, so, but, when you think about this, how shocking it was when this happened. And we've had other, the last incident that was done, you know, the one we talked about, what, a week ago.
2: Mm-hmm. Mm-hmm.
1: You know, you've got groups that are being organized online.
2: Yeah.
1: To commit murder and acts of terror.
2: According to the authorities.
1: And that was the UFC
2: group,
1: one.
2: This group in Texas met online.
1: Yep. And I'm so glad that they threw the book at him.
2: Oh yeah. You know, they didn't capture him for what? A week or two? Mm-hmm. It was days before they got him. I was surprised he was still in Dallas. But he was. They found him in North Dallas when they captured him. And yeah.
1: And in case people don't know what they were, the plan, I love the defense attorney. There was.
2: They didn't intend for anybody to get hurt. Are you kidding me?
1: Right.
2: They weren't carrying protest signs. They were carrying guns.
1: But it was, the loaded guns, Eric, were simply symbolic.
2: Wow. Yeah.
1: Of the oppression of the Icemen.
2: Who's the defense attorney? Alvin Bragg?
1: We all know what they did. They went and vandalized it, and they wanted the officers
2: wanted
1: to come out,
2: draw them out,
1: so they could shoot them from the woods.
2: Exactly.
1: We all know what they were attempting to do. But not attempting, what they did,
2: what they accomplished,
1: and luckily,
2: what they did.
1: Luckily, that one local officer wasn't killed.
2: Right.
1: And you know, this should have been all over the news that these convictions were done. When you think about at any other time in our history, if something like that happened.
2: Yeah.
1: It would be
2: yeah.
1: major news.
2: Oh my gosh. Yeah.
1: Mainstream media, they're not going to cover it.
2: Right.
1: And it's important to know they were convicted and got severe jail sentences for doing it.
2: Yep. Yep.
1: Cause you think about it. Who just meets online?
2: Well, this is what we talked about then.
1: And then starts talking about committing acts of terrorism.
2: That, you know, we've talked about conspiracy versus similar mindset. And sometimes it involves conspiracy, but the similar mindset to get a group of people who would all agree to take lives. And they didn't know each other beforehand.
1: No.
2: According to authorities.
1: Yep.
2: They met online, which tells you how widespread this is. And we have seen.
1: Yeah, you had a couple of them though that were all together beforehand.
2: Right. They knew a couple of them, but they met as a group online.
1: Right.
2: And so if you're talking about how many examples, assassination of Charlie Kirk, multiple assassination attempts of the current president,
1: the UFC.
2: Yeah. The UFC
1: last week. That was.
2: Yeah.
1: And the UFC plot reminds me a lot of this.
2: It's also not getting enough attention. I do see it, but it's, you know, you got to look at what, and this is
1: the
2: other thing
1: too. It's almost become normalized.
2: No, this is what they do. This is how they, it is not anymore showing up with protest signs.
1: Like it's a DUI or something.
2: Right.
1: Lots of DUIs happen.
2: Right. And for them, for the people who are responsible for doing this or attempting this, it's normal for them to do it. They feel like it's okay. Gunning down Brian Thompson in cold blood.
1: Yep.
2: Acceptable.
1: Acceptable, right.
2: We'll twist this any way we can. And instantly, the man they say shot Brian Thompson becomes a hero for the left. It's grotesque. But it's exactly where their mindset is. Because, as I've said, if you don't value life from the beginning, you won't value life anywhere along the way. And they don't. It's okay to take a life.
1: But I'm just glad that they believe. I'm just very, very happy that solid sentences were handed out here.
2: Yeah. Yeah.
1: You know, across the board.
2: Yep.
1: And if you look at it, the original organizers of it,
2: yeah,
1: all of them got, you know, 50 years or more.
2: Yeah. Good.
1: To the leader who got 100 years.
2: 100 years. Yep. Good.
1: Which means hopefully he never gets out, or when the others get out, they'll be elderly.
2: Mm-hmm.
1: But it's just not acceptable. And that's the thing that bothers me. And you look at, you know, the evidence of becoming acceptable, and you look at Brian Thompson.
2: Yeah. Yeah.
1: The healthcare executive.
2: Right. Yep.
1: And you talk about, you know, what you want to know where the Democrat Socialists of America are going. It was AOC.
2: AOC said it.
1: Well, yeah, it's wrong, but you have to understand that when a claim is denied, people view that as an act of violence.
2: That's what she said.
1: She justified it. Whereas we know, if you're dealing with an insurance company, you always have recourse in civil court.
2: Right. Yep.
1: You have a recourse.
2: Right.
1: Because the thing was not, it wasn't a specific case of you denied me something that was in the contract.
2: Right.
1: It's simply, if insurance companies deny something, that's a crime. Right. Irrespective of whether you have it in the contract or not.
2: Right.
1: And it's simply, if we don't get everything that we want, then murder is justified.
2: Yeah.
1: And murder is sexy.
2: Well, no, for them, being a hero, look at the smirks on their faces when they're in courtrooms.
1: Mm-hmm.
2: Mangione thinks he's a rock star.
1: Yeah, I, as I've said before, I would never commit a crime, number one, because it's wrong, but more importantly, I'm in the system. Facial recognition. They will catch me. And I've said before that, no, I really wouldn't want to murder because it's so hard. I know a lot of comedians have done that one.
2: Mm-hmm.
1: Murder is hard.
2: Yeah.
1: But now that, you know, hey, you know, on the chicks front lately, might get me a couple of dates.
2: Well, if you like blue hair. And I don't mean like in your age group, blue hair. I mean, younger with blue hair.
1: So Gary, what you're saying is you're looking for insane women. Well, they can be fun.
2: Well,
1: no, but seriously,
2: they honestly do create heroes. They cheer each other in these moments. Where's the outrage?
1: I know.
2: Of the taking of lives or the attempting of taking of lives. Where is the outrage? People just blink and look away.
1: Well, you know, it is an insurance company. Well, you know, it is ICE.
2: What? Yeah. Yeah.
1: The hell are you talking about?
2: No, I mean, it has become totally insane. In the case of Charlie Kirk, he's a guy who was, heaven forbid, talking.
1: Yeah.
2: That's all he ever did.
1: Yep.
2: has talked. That's it. Words.
1: And I love the people on the left that said, well, you know, he was quite controversial. So are you. Who is it?
2: Who isn't?
1: Who isn't in the media? You and I talk about this all the time.
2: People disagree all the time.
1: You and I talk about, I don't believe I hold one radical position.
2: No.
1: But as we know, there are people that view the fact that we don't have radical positions as the evidence that we're radical.
2: Yeah.
1: Doesn't matter. You're not on my side. You're radical.
2: Right.
1: And therefore your life doesn't count as much as mine.
2: Right. No, that's their mindset.
1: We are Red Eye Radio.
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0: We are Red Eye Radio. He is Eric Carly, and I'm Gary McNamara.
1: And this little button there, Gary, is the on and off button.
2: Yeah, that's what that does. Turn the microphone on so people can actually hear you. Yeah.
0: You ready for our audio cut of the day? Got to play it one more time.
2: All right. Let's play it.
0: Because this isn't like New York City, mm-hmm. where the Democrat Socialists of America are just like, hey, United States sucks. Let's destroy it. You got like Tallarico here in Texas trying to ride the fine line.
2: Yeah, yeah.
0: All right. So here we go.
2: All right.
0: Here's the latest that the Republicans are using against him.
3: Yeah, and that's, you know, I always think of myself as a Christian who hates Christianity.
4: Yep.
3: Right.
0: Now, the only thing.
2: Yeah.
0: The only thing that would make sense on, you know, to have that kind of explanation.
2: Right.
0: Would be for me to say something like, I'm a Buffalo Bills fan who hates the Bills.
2: No, that I get.
0: Because they've never won a Super Bowl.
2: That I get. That I certainly understand. Yeah.
0: And many people would not accept that explanation from me either.
2: Yeah, probably not. But
0: it's just, it's hilarious because I don't know when he said it. I know that the Fox headline was hilarious.
2: Yeah.
0: You know, the Fox head. That's where I first saw it. And I died laughing because of how they run. I'm trying to find it. I got it in my pile of stuff here. Where is it? Okay. Oh, there's the other thing that he said. He said his imagination, Tallarico says his imagination is limited by his white maleness. That's the other thing. We'll have that coming up. Plus, Trump promoting national constitutional carry.

0: SRN News, I'm Jason Walker. The head of the UN's nuclear agency says Iranian nuclear enrichment sites will be visited by his inspectors. IAEA leader Rafael Mariano Grossi says, quote, whether this happens the day after tomorrow or in 1 week, this is going to happen. Iran and the U.S. have disputed whether the enrichment sites would be inspected. Eight people accused by the Justice Department of having strong ties to Antifa have been sentenced to decades in federal prison. That over a shooting outside a Texas immigration detention center during a protest a year ago. One person was sentenced to 100 years in prison. Seven others receiving prison in terms of 30 to 70 years. This is SRN News.
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2: From the Fox 45 Weather Center, overnight mostly cloudy with some clearing late, cooling down nicely with lows in the lower 60s. Wednesday looks gorgeous, sunny and low humidity, highs in the middle 80s. Thursday should also be quite nice with a slight breeze, highs in the upper 80s. The chances of showers and storms will return Friday and continues into the weekend. And then we are watching for some big time heat, which could build in late next week ahead of the 4th of July weekend. With your Fox 45 Weather Authority, I'm Chief Meteorologist Gerard Jabaley for Talk Radio 680 WCBM.
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0: 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Red Eye Radio.
1: And he's Eric Harley, and I'm Gary McNamara. Welcome and good morning. 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All right, so there it is. Tallarico says he hates Christianity in unearthed interview with a transgender Latinx theologian. Now, this happened a couple of years ago when he did the interview, but it also relates, and we said, wow, these hyphenated labels now, but he's come up with the ultimate one. A Christian who hates Christianity is what Tallarico said he was. But this was in the same interview.
2: Yeah.
1: Texas Democratic Senate hopeful James Tallarico once said that the trans queer Latinx activist theologian was a major source of inspiration for his political philosophy in praising Roberto Espinoza. Tallarico said, "I told you I was a boring, straight, cis white man and added Presbyterian to spice it up. My imagination is also just limited by my own background and identity." In 2020, Tallarico said, "White skin gives me and every white American immunity from the virus, but we spread it wherever we go through our words, our actions, and our system. We don't have to be showing symptoms like a white hood or a Confederate flag to be contagious. The only cure is diagnosing the virus within ourselves and taking dramatic actions to contain the spread," he said. "The first small step is proclaiming loudly and unequivocally that Black Lives Matter." He later said that his anti-white comments were taken out of context. He's now backing off on all of this, but it's like, sorry, it doesn't work. Well, all I have to say is, what a confused young man.
2: He seems very confused.
1: He seems like a confused nutcase.
2: I want to go with him to a barbecue place and ask for the vegan plate.
1: That was still hilarious, though.
2: You know, it's...
1: I'm not a vegan. I eat meat all the time. Look at me eat meat here. I'm eating meat here. No, you're the one that wanted your campaign to go vegan.
2: Yeah. And then I want to...
1: You said it.
2: Then I want to take him to church and... And have him talk to the pastor about how he hates Christianity.
1: Well, you know, there's a bunch of these left-wing churches that really aren't churches.
2: Mm.
1: You know, they're really not establishment. You know, they're just, okay, we want, you know what that means when he says this? Mm. When he says, "I'm a Christian who hates Christianity," he's saying, "I want to change Christianity." He doesn't believe in it.
2: Right.
1: That's what it means.
2: Yeah.
1: I want Christianity to evolve to my beliefs.
2: He's saying the Bible is wrong.
1: Yeah.
2: I just want to take the popcorn while he tells that to the pastor or the Pope or anybody else.
1: So here we go. Trump said yesterday that his administration is working on a national right to carry legislation. A comment that could signal White House support for a proposal that would dramatically expand firearm carry rights across the United States. While speaking in Pennsylvania, he recognized National Rifle Association President Bill Bockenberg in the crowd, saying the organization has endorsed him since the beginning because he saved the Second Amendment. Trump then asked the attendees whether they supported national right to carry legislation before adding, "Yeah, we're working on it."
2: Hmm.
1: You know, it's interesting. If you would have ever told me, because the gun control movement, when I first became a radio talk show host in 89 in the early 90s, was as strong as it ever was.
2: Oh, yeah.
1: It really was.
2: Yeah.
1: If you would have ever told me that by the time, you know, that I went from a young man to an old codger,
2: yeah,
1: that you would have 29 states with constitutional carry, I would have said no way.
2: Yeah.
1: Isn't that amazing?
2: Yeah.
1: That with all of the rhetoric about gun control, that 29 states, the majority of states, have constitutional carry.
2: That's crazy.
1: It really is. I mean, it's unbelievable. It's good.
2: No, it's great.
1: It's great.
2: I never thought it would happen. Mm-hmm. Not that many.
1: No, neither did I. And so what I wonder is this is a constitutional legal question that sits in the back of my mind.
2: Mm-hmm.
1: For example, freedom of speech is set really by, you know, it's because it's been tested so much by the Supreme Court.
2: Yeah.
1: And we have it all the time. If you try to violate it, they'll come after you. Same with civil rights.
2: Mm-hmm.
1: Sometimes the Second Amendment is treated like, quote, abortion rights. I put that in quotes.
2: Mm.
1: And it's where, okay, the states can do what they want. And I'm like, why for the Second Amendment? Why isn't there a standard? Unless this is what Trump is after. Pass this bill, send it to the Supreme Court. Because it's right. Because I know a lot of states would say, no, we get to set. No, you don't. On federal rights, you do not get to, you don't get to set it.
2: Right.
1: You know, when you look, for example, at illegal search and seizure, the Supreme Court has said that, for example, DUI roadblocks are okay as long as you stop everybody.
2: Mm-hmm.
1: You can't pick and choose. As long as you stop everybody. But there are states that have said, no, we're gonna go beyond that. You know, we're gonna sit there and say, no, we're not gonna have, you can't have a roadblock. States have said that violates their constitution.
2: Right.
1: So they're technically giving you more rights than has been set out by the Supreme Court.
2: Yeah.
1: In legal precedent.
2: Right.
1: And that's where I look at the Second Amendment. The Second Amendment is not abortion, for example. There was never any legislation to pass abortion. Abortion does not exist anywhere in the Bill of Rights.
2: Right.
1: As we know. And the Supreme Court said, you know, when, and the left lied or is clueless about what they said, they're fascist. No, they're not. They weren't fascist in the Dobbs decision at all.
2: No.
1: What they said was the last Supreme Court saying abortion should be legal created law that does not exist.
2: Right.
1: There's been no federal government legislation to legalize abortion. And if there isn't, and if it doesn't appear in the Constitution, you can't say constitutionally you have that right. When it doesn't exist, is not mentioned, you can't do that. Second Amendment's different. It's mentioned. It's the Second Amendment.
2: Yep.
1: That's how you know it's mentioned, because it's called the Second Amendment.
2: Right.
1: Which specifically is about that. Now, it doesn't go into details, which is where the courts come in. But I look at it and I just say, if you look at the precedent that has been set over certain rights, where it becomes the law of the land, what the standard is. And we've talked about the standard in different constitutional issues. Why isn't there one on the Second Amendment? We know you can't completely ban guns, but if they could pass this and get this passed to have constitutional carry, and then, of course, the left will fight it. It goes to the Supreme Court. The Supreme Court says it's constitutional. Is the Supreme Court saying the law's constitutional, or the Second Amendment says this is a minimum standard?
2: Mm.
1: How do you get to that? And by the way, I know I'm jumping here and there on this because this just popped into my mind a little while ago when I saw it before the show. So there's a lot of questions that I have, probably a lot of legal things that I haven't thought of that might put a spoke in my argument or put something in between the spokes of my argument.
2: No, maybe.
1: But does that make sense?
2: Yeah.
1: When I say, you know, because it's so clear the Second Amendment exists, other things that we say our rights don't exist.
2: Well, you know.
1: Not we don't say it, others.
2: Right. Well, and that's it. I think the intent by the administration is to have the Supreme Court hash this out. Because there's no other ruling because there will be a challenge, a set of challenges. I'm just guessing, I don't know, out of the thin blue, Illinois, New York, California. And their attorneys general will all file cases. And it can't be anything but a broad ruling. If the Supreme Court takes that up, which I think they would.
1: Well, they could simply say that law is constitutional and not make a overall broad assumption that, you know, that there's a minimum standard that all states have to uphold based on their interpretation of the Second Amendment. They would simply be saying this law is legal.
2: Right. Which would be a broad ruling.
1: Yes, it would be.
2: It wouldn't be just one particular case. It would say this law is legal and so it applies.
1: Well, it would be a broad ruling on the law that the law applies to everyone.
2: Right.
1: It's not a broad ruling on actually the constitutionality of the Second Amendment. It would be a broad ruling that is constitutional to have.
2: Yeah.
1: Carry across the nation.
2: Right, for the law itself,
1: right.
2: For that law itself. And, man, I can't wait. The question is, can you get it done?
1: Here's an interesting thing, just politically. All the 29 states that have constitutional carry, has there been a massive increase in shootings?
2: I have not seen any.
1: I haven't heard the left use that argument.
2: Yeah. Yeah. I haven't seen any data that says that. No, I mean, think about in the wake of mass shootings, what has happened? What have we seen in modern years, in recent years, since you and I have been doing this? More and more people who support the Second Amendment.
1: Yeah.
2: Whether they practice their Second Amendment rights or not.
1: Well, because you know why? Self-interest, it makes sense.
2: Yeah.
1: I don't want you to have a gun, but I should have a gun so I can protect myself.
2: Right.
1: Why?
2: Mm-hmm.
1: Because cops can't, well, that's what the cops are there for. Well, here's the thing about the Democrat Socialists of America.
2: Now they want to get rid of the cops.
1: They want to get rid of all the cops.
2: Yeah.
1: So are they not, by default, saying everybody should be armed? Or do we just let the criminals win?
2: Well, I think it's, you know, what I said yesterday, and that is they'll have their police.
1: Oh, no.
2: Yeah.
1: All right, now I'm thinking Demolition Man.
2: Or the Germans call them the Gestapo.
1: Okay.
2: You fall in line or else.
1: Oh, Plattner's Army.
2: Yeah, exactly.
1: Plattner's Law Enforcement Force.
2: Yeah, at Fort Plattner, that's what they'll be training for.
1: Fort Plattner. Jeez.
2: Oh, my gosh.
1: Ugh.
2: Yeah.
1: We are Red Eye Radio.
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0: We are Running Radio. He's Eric Harley, and I'm Gary McNamara. All right, that was funny that Ron came up with about James Tallarico, who said he's a Christian who hates Christianity.
1: So therefore, he's the Antichrist. Well, I mean, technically, that's what we're talking about here.
0: He's a Christian who hates Christianity.
1: Yeah.
0: You're the Antichrist.
1: Yes. Yeah. Do they listen to themselves talking? It's just weird. It's just bizarre. And they're winning. They're winning elections. Seriously.
0: Yep.
1: I don't know if the problem is that we legalized it or that we didn't legalize it enough. Whatever that means. Because it has just gotten so bizarre politically. If you're thinking about getting into a political war room for the Democrats, where do you start? What do you sit down with and go, okay, here's what we're doing now. How do you get even more and more radical? They will.
0: They have,
1: and they do it all the time. My brain just won't get there. I don't know what's next. Wow.
0: Well, whatever it is, it won't surprise us.
1: It won't surprise us for sure.

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0: news this hour from Town Hall. I'm Jason Walker. Justice Department announcing criminal charges against 455 people as part of a health care fraud crackdown involving billions in false claims submitted to insurers. Acting Attorney General Todd Blanche.
1: These individuals participated in health care fraud schemes involving over $6.5 billion in false claims submitted to Medicare, Medicaid, and other health care programs.
0: Medicare and Medicaid Services Administrator Dr. Mehmet Oz says one case of fraud resulted in the death of a young man.
2: The EKG was taken. His parents were told he was fine. The doctor, we believe, from the moment he got the image to said it was fine was 11 seconds. The parents who had been marketed to, claiming that their kid might be at risk, were therefore told the kid was fine, when in fact nothing had been done. The October EKG was read as normal. The kid was dead a month later.
0: More problems with Iranian diplomats and Trump administration patients may be wearing thin. U.S. and Iran disputes whether Tehran had agreed to allow U.N. inspections of its nuclear sites. Those disagreements have spilled over, and it has taken a while, but now the head of the U.N. nuclear watchdog, when asked about Iran nuclear sites, whether they'll be inspected, saying yesterday, this is going to happen. In the meantime, the Senate has approved a war powers resolution. It would block U.S. military action against Iran. It comes at virtually the same time. Now the Pentagon is seeking $80 billion from Congress. That for the Iran war as it backfills munitions and stockpiles. More on these stories, townhall.com.
3: Parents and grandparents, turn on any streaming platform, open a textbook, scroll through social media, you'll hear the same message over and over again. 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
0: United States easing restrictions on Iran's World Cup team. Department of Homeland Security says the squad can travel into the country 2 days before its next match. But a spokesman says the team will be required to leave after Friday's match in Seattle.
4: The U.S. is easing its restrictions on Iran's World Cup team, allowing the squad to travel into the country 2 days before its next match Friday. The team will still be required to leave after that match in Seattle. For the first two matches in Los Angeles, the team was not permitted to travel until the day before. The team's base camp was relocated from Tucson, Arizona to Mexico. It's not uncommon for teams to travel a day before a match, and it is in line with FIFA regulations. Iran had asked for more time to acclimate to host cities and to recover after matches. I'm Lisa Dwyer.
0: The breaking news and analysis at townhall.com. U.S. corporations now one step closer to recovering assets taken away during the Marxist Revolution in Cuba. Here's Bob Agnew.
5: The Supreme Court has ruled that ExxonMobil can sue Cuban state-owned companies in American courts over property on the island nation that was seized after Fidel Castro took power. The decision Tuesday was the second in as many months in favor of U.S. owners of Cuban property that was confiscated by the communist government more than 65 years ago. Bob Agnew reporting.
0: Security teams in the Turkish capital have carried out a major operation ahead of next month's NATO summit and detained some 200 people suspected of links to extremist groups. Raids also apprehended suspects linked to the Islamic State group. President Trump will be attending that two-day summit. It gets underway on the 7th of July. More on these stories.

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2: From the Fox 45 Weather Center, Wednesday looking gorgeous. Sunny with lower humidity, highs in the middle 80s. Thursday should also be very nice with slight breeze and highs in the upper 80s. The chances for showers and storms will return on Friday, which will continue into the weekend. With your Fox 45 Weather Authority, I'm Chief Meteorologist Georgia Bailey for Talk Radio 680 WCBM.
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0: Now, it's Red Eye Radio. Gary McNamara and Eric Harley talk about everything from politics to social issues and news of the day. Whether you're up late or you're just starting your day, welcome to the show from the Relief Factor Studios. This is Red Eye Radio.
1: All across America, we are Red Eye Radio. He is Eric Harley and I'm Gary McNamara. Good morning. Welcome.
2: Hi.
1: You know, we had said yesterday because we had read a couple of articles saying, well, there's this great debate going on in the Democratic Party about, split between the Democratic Socialist of America and everybody else. And we said, no, the Democratic Socialists of America are taking over. And that's sort of, you know, the Democratic Party slowly but surely. It's the direction of where they're going. We look at New York City and you can say, well, New York City has gone full communist. Mm. But as we all know, when you look at Bernie Sanders, when you look at AOC, when you look at Plattner, when you look at what's going on in New York City and other New York races from yesterday, clearly, as we said, that's the direction. That's the momentum of the Democratic Party. But it gets you into moments like this, though. I mean, this is the problem, because there it looks like they're not trying to moderate. In Texas, for example, Tallarico's trying to come across as a moderate, and then stuff comes up.
2: Yeah.
1: Audio comes up. Audio appears.
2: Yeah.
1: Here he is. Listen to this here. Interviewed, James Tallarico running here in the, state of Texas for the Senate as a Democrat. Here we go. All right.
3: Yeah. And that's, you know, I always think of myself as a Christian who hates Christianity.
2: Yep.
3: Right. And like,
4: so, a vegan who eats barbecue. And a Christian who hates Christianity.
1: Right. Now that is unsuccessfully trying to walk the tightrope.
4: Boo Christianity!
5: Hey, dude, you're in Texas.
1: You know, I'm a God-fearing person, but you know something? The problem is God.
5: Yeah.
4: We shouldn't fear him.
1: Now the headline in Fox News is even better.
4: Oh wait, I called him a him. It's now I'm in trouble.
5: wait. Let's go to God's social media page and see what his pronouns are.
1: Okay. here's the headline.
5: Uh huh. I can't find his LinkedIn page. Yeah.
1: Here's the headline from about Tallarico. Tallarico says he hates Christianity in unearthed interview with transgender Latinx theologian. The hell is a transgender Latinx theologian?
5: I don't know.
1: How does that differentiate you from a regular theologian? You know?
5: What? Okay, I want to see...
1: You theologian, you. Oh, apparently theologian is not the problem with that.
5: Right,
1: title.
5: No, that's... No, what I want to see is... I want to know what... And I'm going to ask the people at Guinness, not the beer company, the world record people. Or the beer company.
1: You can ask both.
5: I don't care. What's the longest hyphenated that liberals have used to describe a person? I want to know.
1: Go to AI.
5: I want to know.
1: If you can find that in AI.
5: How long they have to tell you everything about the person before they tell you about the person.
1: Yeah.
5: My gosh. Wow. Okay. And they're still going with that Latinx thing, huh?
1: Yeah.
5: Really? Wow. Because that sounds like a box of tissues in Del Rio.
1: Not going to give that one up.
5: Yeah. All my friends from Del Rio, I'm telling you right now, laughed at that so hard. All my buddies, we have a group that we've been in friends since grade school. We get together. We try to get together every year. We just got together a few months ago. And I remember when that Latinx thing started. My gosh, they were laughing It was the hardest laughter I'd seen in a long time. Latinx. What's this supposed to be? Because one of the guys was saying, like, remember we were saying at first Latinx?
1: Yeah.
5: We were saying it wrong.
1: Yeah.
5: You know, apparently.
1: Well, that's because we were on this very early on. It was like Antifa.
5: We were saying Antifa.
1: And because anti-fascist.
5: Right. Exactly.
1: Right, exactly. But even though an anti-fascist is a fascist, as we know.
5: Right. Yes.
1: Forget about how to pronounce the word. They do everything wrong with words.
5: Yes. Exactly.
1: The pronunciation is wrong. The definition is wrong.
5: Right. This entire thing, it's shaping up. This is the very, clear definition of the cultures of where we are as states. You know, you look at what happened in New York. All right. Mamdani's people win. And did you expect anything else?
1: Well, it's what we said yesterday. I mean, there really isn't. There may be a quiet, very small, debate going on in the Democrat Party, but those people are being pushed out.
5: Oh,
1: as you saw with Goldman.
5: Yeah. Right.
1: I'm going to see what the, he was down by 30 at one point.
5: Mm-hmm.
1: This is Representative Goldman. Remember, he was all part of the, you know, he was one of the impeachment counsels and constantly pounding on Trump.
5: Right.
1: Day in and day out. He was what we called one of the pit bulls.
5: Yeah.
1: Him and Adam Schiff.
5: Yeah.
1: Were the pit bulls. Pit bulls. Pit bulls. And he got annihilated.
5: Yeah.
1: Last night. Why? He's not a racist.
5: Yeah. Right.
1: I mean, if there's anything that clear after the Plattner victory, you know, where it's like, hey, let's actually go for a Nazi. If you're looking for some type of consistency coming, when you look, for example, in the Northeast in this country, you know, that's where it's going.
5: Yeah. Yeah. Exactly.
1: But, you know, the Jonathan Turley, I was reading yesterday, he said, oh my God, he said, Goldman talking about, you know, he got kicked out of the coffee shop or whatever.
5: Right, right.
1: We'll read it later on. You know, you look at it and it's like Goldman is completely unacceptable now for the Democratic Party. Why? He's not an anti-Semite. He supports, as a Jew, he supports Israel.
5: Yeah.
1: Now quietly he supports it.
5: Right.
1: He's not out there saying this is ridiculous what we're doing.
5: Right.
1: But quietly he supports it. He doesn't go overboard in doing it.
5: But remember, that's the whole thing. Silence is violence for them.
1: Overboard by the Democrat standard, not by my standard. I want to make that clear.
5: Right, right. Silence is violence. If you're not, if Goldman's not going to be a loud anti-Semite, you know, he's going the opposite direction though. This is the problem. We know why Kamala didn't choose Shapiro. We know why.
1: Yep.
5: Shapiro, by the way, was the choice that everybody thought and looked at and said, look, a governor that, and by the way, he wasn't a moderate, but some of the media were calling him a moderate, the whole thing. Nope. Sorry. And remember the story that came out about him? Asked him if he was secretly working for the Israelis during the interview process for Kamala's campaign, Governor Shapiro.
1: Oh, yeah.
5: This is where they are.
1: Yeah.
5: You have to be an anti-Semite.
1: Yep. Wow. Right now, with 95% of the vote in District 10, Lander is up 65.9 to 34.1, almost 32 points over Goldman. And what's Goldman's sin as a Democrat?
5: It's not an anti-Semite.
1: not an anti-Semite racist. I mean, it's just taken full control of the Democratic Party in the Northeast, in Michigan. That was talked about, you know, yesterday,
5: mm-hmm.
1: as
5: mm-hmm.
1: to what's going on in mm-hmm. in Michigan.
5: Mm-hmm.
1: And you just look at it, and it's just like, this is where they're going.
5: No, this is it.
1: This is where the Democratic Party is going. Full bore communist racist.
5: Yes.
1: It's where they're going.
5: Yes. You know, the
1: communist racist Nazi.
5: I have to throw
1: Nazi there.
5: Exactly.
1: It's just, it's really, when you look at it.
5: Yeah. Trump is still Hitler. I don't know where it goes from here. But I said after October 7th, there's a solid line on one side, radicals, on the other side, everybody else. And the Democratic Party are the radicals. And they, after October 7th, proudly put on display their anti-Semitism all across the U.S. And now it is part of the basis of their party. You don't qualify. I mean, we knew that again when Kamala overlooked Shapiro and said, no.
1: No, but I think you made the best point. When they brought him into vet him.
5: Yeah. They asked him,
1: are you working for Israel?
5: Are you secretly working for Israel? Are you an Israeli spy?
1: I know. So you look at, you know, when we talk about it, we've talked about identity politics, where they judge people by groups and not individuals. And you have had many Democrats, fewer now, because they're basically, you know, they've been basically pushed to the side. But you had Democrats over the last 10 years say, we got to stop the identity politics, which is judging people by groups and not individuals. That's gone. You have the radical transgender movement, the most misogynist and sexist policy that's been institutionalized, you know, by a political party in my lifetime.
5: Yeah.
1: As misogynist and sexist as you can get. And now the anti-Semitism, the support for communism and wild support for a Nazi.
5: Yeah. Yeah.
1: Senate candidate.
5: Right.
1: I mean, it's just, we're not making this up. This is, this is reality right now.
5: This is reality right now.
1: And how do we know? Because the old time Democrats are going, you know, the ones that have been pushed to the side, where the hell is this going?
5: Right. Yeah. Look, it's, and I've had a couple of people who are, I don't know, they really don't describe themselves in email, who have said they have lots of friends who are Democrats who are not radicals. This has happened in recent days. They're not radicals. They're not the ones, because we were going over their, basically, the new communist agenda stuff, which we'll have to revisit, of course, and because people won't believe it. It's going to be like the Obama thing, the interview with the San Francisco Chronicle from 2008. That people won't believe it. It's actually there, and that this is what they're promoting. This is what they officially want to do, and dismantle the Constitution and mm-hmm. all of it that comes along with it. But folks reaching out to me are saying their friends, you know, they're not radicals, but here's the difference. If you're voting for them, then you are. On one side, the radicals, on the other side, everybody else. If you're supporting them politically, then you are radical.
1: I told you a couple of weeks ago about a boss from a long, long time ago who hired me. He was liberal, but he always said, I'm not an insane liberal. Mm. And he was egging me on a few weeks ago. We don't talk that much, but we message each other. Everything's cordial. Really like, love their family and everything else.
5: Mm-hmm.
1: But he always said, I remember because he was talking about, you know, an SUV. Yeah, I still drive an SUV, whatever. I mean, I'm not a crazy, but this goes back decades upon decades ago.
5: Yeah.
1: And he said, oh, you're going to vote for, you know, what's going on with Tallarico, whatever. You're going to vote for Tallarico. And I went, and I was, I talked when I talked about on the air, I was cutting the lawn. You know, I was doing stuff and I said, you know, and I just didn't get back to him. He goes, what's going on? How come you won't do it? What do you support now? I'm like, oh, wow. He's really egging me on here.
5: Right.
1: It caught me off guard.
5: Right.
1: And I just laid out why I can't vote for the Democrats. And yeah. I talked about the radical transgender movement. I talked about the sexism and misogyny of it. Mm-hmm. Talked about the, you know, identity politics,
5: mm-hmm.
1: and even use the examples, you know, this person, this, or you've got to stop judging people by groups, laid out the Democrats that said it,
5: right.
1: and then talked about anti-Semitism. And he just, you know, wrote something, whatever. It wasn't even, I don't even remember what it was. Then about an hour went by and he writes back to me. He goes, on further thought, did you copy and paste what you sent me?
5: Wow.
1: You know,
5: yeah, like you're not. And this is again a reminder. He knows what you do for a living,
1: right? He said, "Did you he hired me?"
5: I know.
1: He said, "Did you copy and paste this like from the MAGA handbook or something like that?"
5: Yeah.
1: And I laid out to him what I don't like about the Republican Party,
5: right?
1: And that I've been, you know, an independent, even though I have voted exclusively in Republican primaries and for Republican candidates.
5: Right.
1: Since then, but the Republican Party is not conservative enough for me. I laid that all out. He goes, did you copy and paste that from the MAGA Bible or something like that?
5: Yeah.
1: And I would just say, the point was he could not accept that that's where the Democratic Party is.
5: Right.
1: So he might still be more of a moderate. He just will not accept, and I wonder if that's the case.
5: Oh, yeah.
1: He will not accept the fact that that's where the Democratic Party is going. He views that as...
5: He doesn't believe what you're telling him about the Democrats. Okay, that makes sense. Yeah.
1: We are Red Eye Radio.
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1: We are Red Eye Radio. He's Eric Carly, and I'm Gary McNamara. So, yeah, I really think, you know, when you talk about some of the emails you've gotten where, you know, people say, well, my Democrat friends aren't as, you know, wild and crazy as that. Well, talk to them and ask them if they'll actually defend it and go through all the different things.
5: Yeah.
1: And you get a blank stare. Because I have not found one Democrat, and I know a lot.
5: Yeah, yeah.
1: That will actually argue any of these points. They'll just throw back at you, well, you're just, you know, you're a right-wing talk show host, and so you're just throwing... Yeah. Yeah. They won't actually debate the issues. They throw the labels back at you.
5: Yeah.
1: Their defense is, you know, where I stand on, you know, where I stand on the issues. And it, but it doesn't matter. It doesn't matter if I say I criticize the Republican Party all the time. They're not as conservative. Well, you're a conservative then. And as a conservative, you're intolerant of what? Explain. Well, I'm just done with this. I'm not going to get into an argument with you, and they turn around and they walk away, and I'm just smiling.
5: Yeah.
1: I'm like, no, we're just having a discussion. I'm not angry.
5: Right.
1: I'm not angry at you or anything.
5: Right. No.
1: And so I really think there's a huge segment of Democrats, especially in the Heartland, that are in complete denial.
5: Right.
1: They're in the denial stage right now.
5: No, I think they are.
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15: With SRN News, I'm Jason Walker. The United Nations making it very clear for Iran to understand. The head of the UN's nuclear agency says Iranian nuclear enrichment sites will be visited by his inspectors. IAEA leader Rafael Mariano Grossi says whether this happens the day after tomorrow or in 1 week, this is going to happen. President Trump has visited a Mack Trucks facility in Pennsylvania, touching on the economy, the U.S.-Mexico border, and prescription drugs. Trump urged support for Republican Representative Ryan McKenzie in the midterms. And it was another day for primaries across part of the country anyway. Voters casting ballots Tuesday in Maryland, New York, South Carolina, and Utah. This is SRN News.
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16: From the Fox 45 Weather Center, overnight mostly cloudy with some clearing late, cooling down nicely with lows in the lower 60s. Wednesday looks gorgeous, sunny and low humidity, highs in the middle 80s. Thursday should also be quite nice with a slight breeze, highs in the upper 80s. The chances of showers and storms will return Friday and continues into the weekend. And then we are watching for some big-time heat, which could build in late next week ahead of the 4th of July weekend. With your Fox 45 Weather Authority, I'm Chief Meteorologist Gerard Jabaley for Talk Radio 680 WCBM.
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5: 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I did mention that I'm traveling this week. In fact, I'm heading out later this morning, heading to the airport for the 44th annual Shell Rotella Super Rigs. This is incredible. 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
2: Yeah. You go have your fun.
5: Oh, man.
2: You go play and have fun, and I'll sit here and continue just to shovel away in the coal mine.
5: You know, it's both work and fun. It is, because we judge rain or shine, and hopefully there's only a little bit of rain. It looks like Thursday is going to be good, but usually it's fairly hot, but it's so much fun looking at these cool rigs. It really is. I've been doing it, again, this is my 26th year, and it's a ton of fun, so you're welcome. And we also, man, there's so much going on out there. It's just, I don't get to take in all of the fun because we're working as judges. But if you're a spectator or a driver, you can take it all in for all 3 days. It's pretty cool.
2: And I'll be suffering here.
5: Yeah.
2: Am I protesting too much?
5: Probably. You can come with me. Come on out.
2: All right. Is it going to be hot?
5: Bristol, according to the forecast, is mid-80s. I think Thursday is going to be 85, but then it's going to cool down. We may have some rain on Saturday. I've at Super Rigs 1 year, we were in Florida, not far from Orlando. The first tropical storm of the season came in, and we were judging trucks in pouring rain. I mean, a tropical storm. And the winds weren't bad. So as tropical storms go, Florida probably was like, nah, this isn't a big storm. And the first truck that pulled up was a yellow Peterbilt with a hurricane mural on the hood.
2: Wow.
5: I'm not even joking.
2: That's cool.
5: The name of the truck was Riding the Storm Out.
2: That's cool.
5: And the trucker was there with his family, his daughter and his wife. And we were knee deep in water, but we loved every second of it. I mean, there was no lightning or anything, no heavy winds. Rain, sometimes we'll pause the judging line depending on how long the rain's going to take. But, it looks like the weather's going to be mostly in the 80s.
2: Cool. Well, yeah. I can't go. I have a chlorine generator system being put in my pool today. Actually replacing the old chlorine generation system.
5: All right. Well,
2: so
5: yeah,
2: this is when, what I'm figuring is, what's really amazing?
5: Mm-hmm.
2: I remember 20 years ago right now, the advice you were giving me when I was setting up the mortgage and everything else at this time.
5: Yeah. Wow. Yeah. How long?
2: 20? It's 20 years, January. I'll be in the house 20 years as of January 12th, you know, this upcoming January 12th.
5: Whoa.
2: So the house right now, they were building.
5: They started building it about right now.
2: Yeah. They were clearing the property and.
5: Right.
2: And everything else. So everything that I, you know, everything that you have, I'm getting everything. It's like, I'm getting everything redone. I'm getting new windows in the back. I'm getting new doors. I'm getting a new chlorine generation system.
5: Wow.
2: I'm going to get the whole, you know, the back, pool deck, you know, the moat.
5: Yeah.
2: Get the moat, in perfect shape, and whatever has to be done. You know, I got just a few years ago a new, you know, furnace and air conditioning system.
5: Yeah.
2: You know, a lot of that was because I had the old Freon system.
5: Oh.
2: The old Freon system, and that's
5: right.
2: Well, we really don't have any left. If you want a Freon charge for this system, it's going to cost you $1,000.
5: What?
2: Yeah. This goes back about 5 years ago, six years ago.
5: Yeah. Wow.
2: When I got the new system in. So, I mean, so, you know, that's all done, but yeah.
5: We talked about it then, you know, because it was like, you know, just keep in mind, you know, 15, 20 years down the road.
2: Yeah, here it is.
5: I mean, my house was built in 1968, so it's almost as old as I am.
2: So, yeah. So, again, to the White House, if you want to know anything about water and clean water, come ask
5: That's
2: me
5: right.
2: if you're looking for some advice on the reflecting pool.
5: Did you see they're writing tickets, citations for people who put their hands in the reflecting pool water? I don't know.
2: Is that because of bacteria?
5: I don't know. Is it the people's bacteria that they're spreading through the water or vice versa? Trump's like, I don't trust these people. I don't know these people. They're putting bacteria in the water. Everybody knows.
2: Or they just don't want you, you know, it's sort of like
5: it probably isn't a good thing.
2: Don't feed the animals.
5: Yeah, right.
2: Pet the animals to. Stay away from it. But you and I said, look, you've got a huge body of water like that, even a couple of feet deep.
5: Yeah.
2: If you don't have a modern chlorinated pool system of some kind, you're going to have problems.
5: Well, I'd say even more so with the shallower water.
2: Yeah.
5: Because the water will heat up, you know, faster. So yeah.
2: Yeah. I can't wait. You know, I've been using, because my chlorine, what happened was the actual chlorine generator, which is the system that hooks up, you know, to the computer and actually does the electrolysis and makes the chlorine out of the salt water.
5: Mm.
2: That went on me like over the wintertime.
5: Yeah.
2: So I went and ordered what I thought was a replacement. I couldn't find a replacement. There's no replacements for that model anymore.
5: Mm.
2: And I looked at it and I just went, you know, I looked at some of the new systems and I went, wow, they've advanced in 20 years.
5: Yeah.
2: It's like, wow. Okay, I'm just going to get a whole new system.
5: Yeah.
2: So, I've been so busy and everything with, you know, just so much and dad and you name it, that it's just, you know, now. And, you got to pay attention when you don't have that chlorine generator. And I don't like this. I have to pay attention every single day to my pool.
5: Yeah.
2: You know, when you're adding chlorine instead of having the system all set. And the thing is, when you have the chlorine generator, which is in the system, chlorinated water comes out of, you know, every outlet.
5: Mm.
2: So it's distributed much better.
5: Yeah.
2: And I actually saw, I had a brush just a tiny bit. I could see it on the side.
5: Mm.
2: And I have these amber glasses. If you wear it, you can see it. You know, you can see when it's developing that you can't even see with the naked eye.
5: Right, right.
2: And so it's like, you know, there I'm scrubbing to make sure nothing's in there. And my pool's never been green, ever.
5: Yeah.
2: And that's like, it's a point. Is this a guy thing?
5: No,
2: am I sexist for saying this?
5: I would be late to a wedding when I have my pool, if I saw just the smallest spot of green.
2: I know.
5: Stop everything. Tell them to wait. They can get married tomorrow because I got to clean the pool.
2: Well, I always get the postcard, you know, from my city because they know I have a pool.
5: Yeah.
2: You know, and because of mosquitoes,
5: right,
2: you cannot have standing water and it cannot be algae in your pool. No green pools. I'm like, you don't need to enforce me.
5: Right. Yeah.
2: You don't need, I'm completely, I have an obsessive compulsive disorder.
5: Yeah.
2: Over clean water in the pool.
5: Yeah. Yeah.
2: You know? And yeah. I will. And it's legal because I have, Guerrilla law where I live, which is, you know, Garrett first three, you know, Guerrilla law.
5: Right, right, right.
2: You know, yeah, Gary, yeah, yeah. Gary law. I have Gary law.
5: Gary law.
2: I call it Guerrilla law.
5: Right.
2: And, if you pee in my pool.
5: Uh huh.
2: It's a death penalty.
5: Yeah. So water turned blue. It's like, like the Adam Sandler movie. Like in Grown Ups.
2: Ew. I guess you can put some chemical in that does that. Does that?
5: I don't know.
2: Yeah, I think there's some chemical.
5: Is there?
2: I heard that.
5: I wish I would have known that because we had, our kids were small.
2: You know, I don't know. Maybe that's just an urban legend.
5: Probably.
2: Just like the inside of a banana peel can, you know, is a hallucinogen that can get you high.
5: You know how you can tell? You know how you can tell? Cause your kids haven't been out of the water in 4 hours. There's no way they didn't. Of course they did.
2: I don't know why, but when, you know, for example, I actually know the chemistry. I'm not going to go into it. The chemistry of how the chlorine works and everything else. And, you know, the oxidation and everything once the chlorine's in, and good chlorine, bad chlorine. I understand all of that, which is great. And I understand the vast majority of my blood work. And I've come to realize maybe ignorance is bliss. Maybe I need to be what a significant portion of the country has become, which is just, I don't care about anything.
5: Yeah.
2: I don't want to know.
5: Yeah.
2: I don't want to know. I don't want to know.
5: By the way, I was at a resort one time with a buddy of mine. And he goes, hey, let's swim up to the bar. It had swim up bar. And he swims up. The bartender says, and we're kind of just, you know, sitting there for a minute. And the bartender goes, hey, you want a beer? He goes, no, I just came up to pee. And then I swam off and left me there. And I'm looking around and everybody's, and I'm like, oh, I got to go. Because I don't even know if he's telling the truth or not. Oh, man. Yeah. Yeah. It was, I'm half certain it was a joke. I really hope it was a joke.
2: The problem is,
5: yeah,
2: the half.
5: Yeah, I know.
2: The half.
5: I know.
2: That's the problem.
5: I still, to this day, can't be sure.
2: Because did you, like, swim away from the area slowly?
5: I went in the opposite direction that he did. Yeah. I'd like that would help. It was like, please have chlorine. Please have chlorine. Please have chlorine.
2: So to have a good time in Bristol, though.
5: Yes, yeah. We're going to have a great time. We want you to come out and have a great time with us all 3 days. And it celebrates, by the way, this is a working truck show. We do have some show trucks that come out, but these trucks actually work. The ones that compete for the prizes, the top prizes, these are working trucks. And this is our way, Shell's way of saying thank you for the job you do. And they also look great. And it's unbelievable to see them shine the way they do, knowing some of the jobs they do with them. It's incredible.
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0: with you. He is Eric Cronin, and I'm Gary McNamara. I just wonder how long it'll be before I hear this commercial run by the Republicans in Texas. We played it once to start off the show, but it's just our audio cut of the day, and it's just so beautiful from James Tallarico, the Democrat. The Democrat Socialist of America who's trying to pretend he's not and trying to walk that fine line.
1: Yeah.
0: This is a tough one. Listen to this one.
2: Yeah, and that's, you know, I always think of myself as a Christian who hates Christianity, right? And like,
0: I just love how you're just struggling for words.
1: I'm like, where do you go from that? Happy Easter? What? I'm a Christian who hates Christianity. Well, that wouldn't be a Christian.
0: That would be a non-Christian.
1: That would be a non-Christian,
0: right.
1: Whether agnostic, atheist, or whatever.
0: Funny thing is, you were talking about hyphenating.
1: Yeah.
0: Before.
1: Oh, well, how many hyphens have we got to put there?
0: Yes.
1: Oh my gosh.
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0: $17.5 billion worth of loans on Tuesday. He cited what he called a tremendous interest among developers of data centers, known as hyperscalers, those who would buy the power, as well as utility and energy companies. The department said 70 utility and energy companies signed letters of intent that identified proposed sites. Nuclear currently provides about 20% of total electricity in the United States. Bob Agner reporting.
1: Addressing a campaign rally Tuesday in Pennsylvania, the president discussed the impact of his tax agenda.
2: President Trump is pointing to tax relief as a major benefit of his economic agenda.
3: We delivered no tax on tips, no tax on overtime, and no tax on Social Security for our great Pennsylvania seniors. And our tax cuts are projected to boost take-home pay for Pennsylvanians by an average of more than $10,000 a year per household. Think of that.
2: The president says the tax cuts should give Republicans a major boost heading into the midterms. Willie Nelson, the White House.
1: Justice Department announcing criminal charges against 455 people, all part of a health care fraud crackdown. Officials say it involves $6.5 billion in false claims. More on these stories, townhall.com.
4: Parents and grandparents, turn on any streaming platform, open a textbook, or scroll through social media, and you'll hear the same message repeated over and over. 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
1: Controversy for a huge automaker.
5: General Motors is facing renewed scrutiny over automation at its flagship EV assembly plant after adding dozens of robots to the production line months after cutting more than 1,000 jobs. The changes at Factory Zero in Detroit highlight the growing tension between automakers seeking greater efficiency and workers concerned about the future of manufacturing employment. The move reflects a trend seen across the automotive industry where manufacturers are increasingly turning to robots and artificial intelligence to improve productivity, reduce costs, and streamline vehicle assembly operations. Bernie Bennett reporting.
1: Tech companies spending big on AI, but investors might be getting nervous. Amazon, Meta, and Microsoft plan to spend $700 billion this year alone on data centers all around the country. This week, investors appear to be questioning if AI can deliver the profits needed to justify such spending. Breaking news and analysis, townhall.com. There is no real question about it. Americans are and have always been a very giving people, always ready to lend a hand to those in need who might be down on their luck. We have more on the story from correspondent Marcelia Sanchez.
6: Donors gave U.S. charities $617 billion in 2025, marking a 3% increase from the previous year. This was according to the Giving USA 2026 report. Bequests jumped 17%, a trend that could indicate the start of the long-predicted great wealth transfer from baby boomers to their children and charities. Giving increased across all categories, including corporations and individuals. Strong stock markets and economic growth contributed to this rise, despite federal cuts. I'm Marcela Sanchez.
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8: From the Fox 45 Weather Authority team, I'm meteorologist Justin Chambers. Starting off cooler for your Wednesday morning. For the afternoon, look for partly cloudy skies, less humidity, and temps in the 80s. We'll be heating back up on Thursday and tracking our next weather maker come Friday. From the Fox 45 Weather Authority, I'm meteorologist Justin Chambers for Talk Radio 680 WCBM.
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2: Now, it's Red Eye Radio. Gary McNamara and Eric Harley talk about everything from politics to social issues and news of the day. 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
3: All across America, we are Red Eye Radio. I'm Gary McNamara along with Eric Harley.
4: Hi.
3: All right, so let's, as we analyze what happened last night when we look at the primaries and the rise of the Democratic Socialists of America, which just by happenstance we started talking about on Monday's show, about where they're going, the convention that they held and where they want to go, the most radical positions that you could possibly ever imagine, defund the military.
4: Yeah.
3: And defund the police.
4: Yeah.
3: Government ownership of all large corporations, anti-Semitism, but I mean, that's where they are. That's where they are now. The anti-Semitism, radical transgender movement. But you look at it as radical as you could possibly get. This audio cut is from CNN. Mm. And the reason I find this fascinating is because we don't live in the bubble of today. And since we have retained some brain function, even though I'm a child of the 60s.
5: Well, I was born in the 60s, so
3: I was born in the 50s. So
5: yeah,
3: but even though we are one of the rare people of that age to retain our memory, but we don't. No, we just seriously we don't live in the bubble of today. And so this is really incredible. And most people probably miss this, younger people especially. But it was really, wow, 18 years ago where Van Jones came on the radar.
4: Yeah, yeah.
3: Van Jones was part of the Obama administration, and he was considered the most radical socialist advisor of a president at that time. Remember?
5: Oh, I'm telling you, when he came on to CNN, we were like, where are they going?
3: Yep.
5: Yeah.
3: That this guy is so incredibly radical, by 2008 standards, I want to make that clear.
5: We'd have to go back. He was saying radical things like, there should be co-ed softball teams. They should have boys' restrooms right next to girls' restrooms. You radical!
3: No, he was viewed as the socialist influence.
5: No, he was.
3: The dedicated socialist activist in the Obama administration.
5: Right.
3: Here he is last night.
5: Okay.
3: And I just wanted to set it up because people may not know that.
5: Yeah.
3: You're not talking about we're not playing a Republican strategist here. This is Van Jones. Here we go.
6: Do you think Democrats not in New York City should be learning from this?
7: Well, first of all, New York City matters because the two most exciting left-wing candidates are here, AOC and Mamdani, but also this is the stronghold for the establishment, Schumer and Hakeem Jeffries. This is a battle between the establishment and this insurgency, and the roof is collapsing on the Democratic Party establishment tonight. If Mamdani gets a hat trick, 3 out of 3, this is a new era for the Democratic Party, and you can't write off New York City because this is the place where both, it's a power center for the establishment and the insurgency, and they're going head to head tonight. And right now, this is no longer a movement. This is a movement and a machine at the same time. There's just no way to sugarcoat this. If Mamdani pulls off a hat trick, is a new era in Democratic Party politics.
6: Well, and if you're a moderate Democrat who's on the election, who's on the ballot this November, Van, I mean, they're all going to get asked about the positions that we're hearing from these other fellow Democrats.
7: Well, look, I think, you know, from our frontline Democrats will be able to make their case for themselves. I think they'll be able to do okay. We got a lot of national security Democrats in other parts of the country. But this is a big deal tonight. And I think that, look, I don't know what you want me to say here. This is a straight up battle between the establishment and the insurgency, and the establishment is getting its butt kicked tonight in New York City.
3: And across the country. And by the way, we know this because of the capitulation across the board.
5: Yeah.
3: When you look at, and this goes back not, this isn't like in the last month.
5: We are surprised by this.
3: You and I aren't surprised by any of this.
5: No.
3: Remember,
5: no,
3: it was,
5: no.
3: You know, you look at the, you look at as far left as you can get is when you start promoting something that is, everyone knows, is biologically, nuts.
5: Right.
3: The radical transgender movement.
5: Yeah.
3: When it came to radical transgender movement, for example, in the House of Representatives, basically 99.99% of the Democrats voted to allow men to compete against women, believe, because this is the legislation that they promoted. You can't say, oh, I don't believe it, I just passed the legislation. Well, then you believe the legislation that men should be in girls' locker rooms, men should compete against sports. If a man says he's a biological woman, the man is. We said that that was a benchmark. Because when you are able to successfully promote and indoctrinate to young people things that are absolutely scientifically untrue, that are self-evident and obvious, we always use that as a benchmark that they can, at that point, sell the most insane ideas, and that's what the Democrat Socialists of America have been successful in doing. So when you see Van Jones, you can see Van Jones is upset about this. He doesn't like it. And remember, by 2008 standards, he was the most radical Democrat out there.
5: He was the driving force inside the Obama operation. I mean, that's really what he was seen as, to the point that when he went to CNN again, everyone, we were all going, my gosh, how far are they going to go at CNN? Now, you go back to the running up to the mayoral election in New York City. You and I had the discussions, and I said a few times, the party itself, remember the endorsements weren't all there. Schumer wasn't endorsing Mamdani. There were key Democrats who were not endorsing. And I said, it's clear at that point that the party sees this threshold and they've got to decide, are we going full commie or not? Because if we're going full commie, then everybody get on board, everybody do the endorsement, get out there, campaign, put on your happy face, and let's go. And if you're not, then what's going to happen? Well, Mamdani didn't have any problem winning the mayoral election. Now the party, you see this, what's going on with Hochul. You know, it's, and what's happening at the state capitol with state lawmakers. And you and I always said, well, wait a minute. He's got lots of friends there in the hallways at the state capitol. He's going to get what he wants, you know, make the rest of New York pay for New York City. And Hochul's going to have to capitulate, you know, on most everything. And so she's trying to ride that fence, but Van Jones makes the point. This is the party crossing that line that I was talking about then, leading up to the mayoral election that put Mamdani into power, at where they were going back and forth going, well, I don't know, do we go? And yes, the radicals lead the party. Not everybody in the party, not every Democrat is a radical, but the party is radical. They are led by the most radicals. And if you're not on board, they're coming after you, even if you're a Democrat. You know, this goes back to the people writing me saying, well, my friends don't believe these things that they believe in. Well, if they're voting for them, sorry, but they do. And where it goes beyond New

0: York. You know, I mentioned earlier, well, New York's going commie, you know, no surprise. But where it goes beyond New York is its effect, as it always is, the potential of the effect nationally for the party. Because what do they see? They see the energy from Mamdani and his power and leveraging that he can get for whatever reason. And of course, in New York, that's not going to be hard. There was, by the way, there's no such thing as a blue wave in New York. It's already a blue wave. But for the party outside of New York, where do they go? Well, you know, Tallarico in Texas is, oh, you know, I'm a vegan that eats beef and
1: no,
0: a Christian
1: but, no,
0: who
1: but
0: hates
1: that, the
0: Christianity.
1: That's, but that's the exact, Michigan, for example, and Texas especially, is the fact that this is more than just the Northeast.
0: Yeah, that's what I'm getting at, is that you have to now look at the effect, and we've talked about this before. What happens, you know, people may say, well, you know, New York City can do this little experiment of theirs. But when it starts to really spread throughout the party, and you and I have been doing this long enough to see it, that influences, and it's, you know, for whatever, you know, however it's working right now, this big communist influence that they believe they have the momentum on, that's where they believe their energy is. The party has embraced it. It is the Democratic Party. All across the U.S.
1: Well, and that's why we warned when Trump became president the second time that the administration better deal with prices, and they never did.
0: Right.
1: Because if you don't deal with prices, if you do the opposite and want government involved, and that's, you know, we know that's what the tariffs were about.
0: Mm-hmm.
1: When you've got a president on the Republican side that believes that the government should have equity in companies.
0: Yeah.
1: Then it's not a long throw to the Democrats going, look at the Republicans are going. We can sit there and we can actually, as Democrat socialists, say government just needs to take over all the large corporations because they're not rich. Socialism works when prices skyrocket. And socialists come in and say the government will take care of you.
0: And by the way, the Housing Senate bill that passed in the House and had Republican support
1: and the president supports
0: it. That's what the president was calling for at the State of the Union address earlier this year. You know, big corporations can't own more than 350 houses and everything else. The language isn't in this particular bill, but where this kicks open the door to greater public housing and the government owning housing is where, again, you don't have to say anything more, but one of the chief architects of this entire bill was Elizabeth Warren. Elizabeth Warren and Donald Trump worked together to make it happen. That should tell you everything of where this is going. Because once they get the power, they will take that bill and they'll translate it into, well, nobody should own your property.
1: Here it is. Since you brought it up, I wasn't going to bring this up at the moment, but it fits right in. Wall Street Journal, lead editorial. Mamdani, slumlord. He wants to build more public housing when there's no natural gas in many of the current buildings. New York Mayor Mamdani last month issued a housing plan that calls for building more, what else? Public housing.
0: Yes.
1: So it's startling to hear even some progressive elected officials complain about the appalling conditions at the city's existing housing projects.
0: Mm-hmm.
1: New York Attorney General James, Brooklyn Borough President Reynoso, and New York City Council Member Hudson on Monday issued a press release condemning a months-long natural gas outage at a New York City Housing Authority complex in Brooklyn. This is unacceptable.
0: Mm-hmm.
1: Without gas service, a simple but essential home-cooked meal becomes much more difficult, they say. Tenants deserve to live in dignity with basic necessities like working stoves and ovens. Yes, they do. Perhaps the Democratic leaders could file a complaint with the city about this slumlord. Oh, wait, the city, Mamdani, is the slumlord.
0: Yes.
1: And a months-long natural gas outage in these buildings is not unusual. Tenants regularly endure leaky pipes, mold, rodent infestations,
0: of course,
1: and furnace breakdowns. Perhaps Mr. Mamdani considers this the warmth of collectivism.
0: Yes.
1: They say the public housing say they need $78 billion to bring every apartment up to standard. That's $439,000 per unit, which is about as much as the cost of a home in most parts of America.
0: Yes, actually.
1: And it's a bill that adds up when the city delays maintenance so it can spend money instead on union pensions and more social welfare.
0: I think the median cost of a home was right at like 417 or something like that. So you look at this entire thing and you just given the Democrats down the road, this housing bill that they passed, you've given them the ability to go, well, no, in the spirit of that, then we should move further, because it was all about what? Creating affordable housing, making houses available. Single family homes is what they're focused on. But that's not what the Democrats are focused on. They're focused on controlling all of that themselves and eventually owning it. And if they can kick the corporations to the curb, and by the way, the corporations in some cities, it's much higher. I think there's two cities. I think Miami and I can't remember the other one somewhere. I think Phoenix maybe. But it's maybe 1% where these corporations own these single family homes. You know, BlackRock, one of the things, if you go to their, and cause they were made to be the bad guy, you go to their website. Hey, look, this isn't what we're doing here. And by the way, if it were, then don't rent from BlackRock. If the market decides, I don't like the way big corporations are becoming landlords or the way they treat their tenants or whatever it is, if you don't want to rent from them, you don't have to. I would think it would probably be more expensive to do so. But what the point they made at the State of the Union is that, well, so-and-so was trying to buy that house, then BlackRock came in and then outbid them. Well, that happens in any buyer's market or seller's market. And so you're not going to control that, whether it's corporations or single
1: buyers.
0: Yeah,
1: but it's a minuscule amount. They made it sound like it was a major problem.
0: Yeah,
1: like
0: it was nothing.
1: Tens of millions of homes are being bought, and it's not. It's a nothing burger. It's not the problem.
0: It isn't.
1: But that's the problem.
0: Now you leave the door open
1: When you have a Republican Party that's becoming more socialist.
0: Exactly. And working with Elizabeth Warren to get this done.
1: And when you have a Republican Party and administration that said, we're going to lower prices day one, and they enact policies that will raise prices.
0: Yep.
1: What the hell do you expect?
0: Right.
1: We are Red Eye Radio.
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3: Active weather to continue this week in parts of the country? USDA meteorologist Brad Rippey says yes.
4: And it does look like for at least the next few days, we'll continue to see active weather, showers and thunderstorms, Great Plains into the Midwest and the Northeast, perhaps turning a little quieter over the next few days across the South.
3: Yet in other areas of the nation starting this weekend,
4: we should also see a drying trend as that ridge of high pressure forms across parts of the southern and eastern United States. Until then, the active weather gates will remain open, and we should continue to see daily showers and thunderstorms in many places east of the Rockies.
3: Isolated tornadoes, large hail, and high winds are a possibility with active weather. But on the positive side,
4: we will continue to see drought relief across parts of the Great Plains. We've largely eradicated drought now across the South, and we continue to receive ample moisture in much of the Midwest.
3: I'm Rod Bain reporting for the U.S. Department of Agriculture in Washington, D.C.
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0: Beer Runner Radio. He's our calling on Gary McNamara. Just understand that Goldman lost in New York. Mr. Yeah. Impeachment of Trump.
1: Yeah.
0: Lost in New York. Down right now with the 95% of the votes in by 32 points.
1: Wow.
0: That's how radical they become.

0: With SRN News, I'm Jason Walker. Iran should be getting the message by now. The head of the UN Nuclear Agency says Iranian nuclear enrichment sites will be visited by his inspectors. IAEA leader Rafael Mariano Grossi says whether it happens tomorrow or next week, this is going to happen. In the meantime, the Senate has approved a war powers resolution to try to block U.S. military action against Iran. It comes as the Pentagon is seeking $80 billion from Congress for the war effort. Federal government is announcing criminal charges against 455 people. It's all part of a health care fraud crackdown. Officials say it involves some $6.5 billion in false claims submitted to the insurers. This is SRN News.
1: From the Fox 45 Weather Authority team, I'm meteorologist Justin Chambers. A little cooler to kick off your Wednesday morning. Temperatures for the afternoon going to rise back into the 80s under partly cloudy skies. Less humid, however. We'll be warming back up on Thursday. Highs get back to the mid to upper 80s. And then tracking our next weather maker as rain showers and a couple of thunderstorms return on Friday. From the Fox 45 Weather Authority, I'm meteorologist Justin Chambers for Talk Radio 680 WCBM.
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12: And he's Eric Carly, and I'm Gary McNamara. I just took a glance at the Babylon Bee headlines in this one.
13: Oh, yeah?
12: This one I liked. U.S. runs out of alcohol after Scotland fans arrive for World Cup.
13: I love it.
12: All right. This was my favorite article from yesterday.
13: Okay.
12: Jeffrey Blahar from National Review.
13: Yeah.
12: New York Democrat, socialists seize the means of election. and he starts out talking about the one woman. He goes, it's got to be a Mondani supporter. Who took the Knicks garbage can,
13: yeah,
12: emptied all the garbage on, and she lost her job. She was, you know, she had a DEI job at J.P. Morgan Chase. She was executive director of DEI, and she took it, and they fired her, I guess.
13: Yeah, all right.
12: And he's using her as, you know, basically the Mondami mentality that exists in New York City. And Right. Apparently, by the way, he writes it, he lives in New York City, because he goes, the hell's going on? What's happening? But it's pretty funny here. He says the entire social movement that voted to send New York's congressional delegation careening well past the mere left and into outright insanity. For the proprietor of the Cardinal of Fools, that means business is good tonight. For those of you who voted in New York City, though, oh, you're going to get it come next January, good and hard.
13: Mm.
12: In what can only be characterized as a flux for Mondani's popularity among the New York City Democratic-based voters, all three of his endorsed House candidates won their House races tonight. Two of them ousting longtime incumbents to win. To dispense with the sad news first, alas, there will be no Kennedy resurgence in the Democratic Party. At least this year, Jack Kennedy Schlossberg, he insisted it be printed that way on the ballot, was predictably dismissed by the absurdly rich voters of Manhattan's 12th district, who put down their cocktail glasses for a moment to vote for Michael Lasher. Lasher's biggest qualification, near as I can tell, is at least once having a job. This, of course, means that Republicans are stuck with the only remaining Kennedy.
13: Well,
12: in any proximity to federal power, that unfortunately means that by the laws of comic transference, the entire Kennedy legacy is our problem now, not theirs. I can't answer for RFK's vaccine policy, but I am willing to defend the whale head.
13: Well, and sauerkraut isn't that bad.
12: Oh my gosh, it's just so funny. But Schlossberg, he's been retired,
13: mm-hmm.
12: back to whatever Schloss, his trust fund, pays him to live on. Fare thee well, simple Jack. You might have been a legendary D.C. disaster, but we'll probably never know. Veteran Democrat Dan Goldman is gone from New York's 10th district, replaced in his congressional seat by pliable stooge Brad Lander.
13: Wow.
12: Lander this morning, despite naming Mondami's, meanwhile, Democratic Socialist of America candidate Claire Valdez had little problem dispatching the Brooklyn Borough president, Antonio Rossano, in New York's 7th district, despite having little in the way of New York credentials or experience. What she had was the power of Mondami's support. And the best news of the night was the spectacularly named, you ready? Here we go.
13: Yeah.
12: Dari Alazi Avila Chevalier. I'm looking at the pronunciation guide for that, by the way.
13: Oh, okay. All right. Okay. All right.
12: Has shocked the city by narrowly knocking off a veteran lawmaker and the head of the Congressional Hispanic Caucus. She speaks smoothly and presents well, which means she will immediately take a star seat next January as the single craziest member of Congress, a wow. progressive maniac and person who believes that all prisons should be abolished, who authentically believes murderers should not be behind bars. Her logic is that murder doesn't exist in her democratic socialist demolition man future. She also insists that Hamas did nothing wrong, and she is near religious on this political prong with the remarkable DSA-inflicted spin about the problem in Gaza. It's those darn capitalists' fault.
13: Mm-hmm.
12: She has called the situation in the West Bank a system of apartheid in one breath, then comparing it with the American housing market. She said, I saw so many connections between what was happening to the Palestinians in Palestine and what is happening to so many communities across the U.S., particularly Black and Latino communities who have been priced and pushed out of their homes. When we talk about displacement in the West Bank and Gaza, it's very similar situation where people have been in place for generations being displaced because of corporate interest. Does that line of rhetoric make sense to anyone? Clearly it does. Because the dear young one is now headed to Washington, D.C. I pity New Yorkers and sane Democrats alike, but a man's got to put food on the table, and New York City just single-handedly restocked the Carnival of Fools tonight.
13: Yeah.
12: There you go.
13: Yeah.
12: But again, we're not surprised by any of it. We've seen it coming. Why do you think that we've been warning Republicans? Why do you think we've been warning you? You got to stop moving left.
13: Yep.
12: You got to stop moving left, and you've got to start, because you're not going to convince anybody to vote for you.
13: This housing bill yesterday was one massive example. The language in this bill, which will become law, is not quite
12: has problems in the Senate.
13: They passed it. This was the Senate version they passed. This was the Senate version.
12: It was the House version.
13: No, the House passed the Senate version.
12: They did?
13: Mm-hmm.
12: Wall Street, when did the House? No, I just read last week. We read it in the air. This is the House still has to go through the Senate. I thought.
13: Double check that.
12: Because then all it would need would be the president's signature.
13: But because the overwhelming majority this is bipartisan except for, what'd they say, a dozen or so Republicans in the House? Yeah, this is the problem that we have here, is this bipartisan, overwhelming support, for something crafted by Elizabeth Warren.
12: They did, yeah, 85-5.
13: Yeah.
12: I didn't know the Senate passed.
13: Yeah, that was just days ago.
12: Okay.
13: Right.
12: How did I miss it? Oh, I know why.
13: Mm. Oh, you weren't. Yeah, we were out.
12: Yeah, my dad, I said, I there was a lot of stuff that I missed.
13: Yeah. Yeah.
12: No worries
13: on that.
12: Yeah. So but you look at across the board, mm-hmm. you know, and mm-hmm. again, when, you know, we've criticized the tariffs.
13: Yeah.
12: We said they were going to be found unconstitutional.
13: Right.
12: The president's still trying to find any way to implement any tariff that he can, for whatever reason he can come up with.
13: Yeah.
12: The president said day one, we're going to lower prices and instituted policies that would raise prices.
13: Well, because.
12: And then claimed falsely that foreign companies paid for it.
13: Right.
12: And Republicans now are looking at this going, manufacturing is down 80,000.
13: Right, right.
12: You know, prices have not come down, the trade imbalance is roughly the same. Yeah. What was accomplished? Yeah. What was accomplished by this, except people screaming about prices, and every poll, including every Republican poll, shows you're getting killed on the economic issues that is prices. And we warned from day one, and we were criticized by members of our own audience yeah. for taking the stand.
14: Yeah.
12: And when we said, don't lie about economics to Republicans, don't say foreign companies pay for it when they don't.
13: Well,
12: don't do that.
13: And it doesn't matter what you do, what you say. Everyone's bank account doesn't lie to them.
12: No.
13: Whatever you say, whatever you say is happening is not being passed on to the consumer.
12: The problem is, politically, they can get a win. Economically, they'll never get the win by moving to the left.
13: Well,
12: that's the problem.
13: Hit on something. Because if they do win, if they, you know, based on the fact that the radical left is so radical, then they will feel empowered to keep doing the same.
12: Yeah.
13: What will they do to fix the economy or prices? Likely nothing, at least for the next 2 years.
12: Yeah. Well, what they've always done with more passion. What we need to do is we need to have the government reinvest. The government invest, which means we need more taxes to have the government have more regulation, more equity, more ownership. That's where Mandami's going with public housing. Look, there is, when you look at public housing in the United States, you probably can't find a bigger failure across the board.
13: Right. Right. There is no win.
12: All right. I may be wrong on that.
13: Yeah.
12: It's one of the many failures. One of the biggest failures has been public housing. Mm. We see it right now. Wall Street Journal covering what's going on with public housing right now. They can't get natural gas into the building.
14: Right.
12: They can't do basic repairs.
14: Right.
12: And then when they say, okay, we need to fix it, 430,000, you're talking apartments, you're talking public housing.
14: Right.
12: 430,000 per unit.
14: Right.
12: And so we keep going in these cycles of doing things that we know don't work. If you have any memory, but you've got all these new 30-year-old people coming in that are completely clueless, completely ignorant about how the real world runs.
14: Yeah.
12: But people are so upset. They're going, hey, government's going to take care of you. It's the same thing that you and I said, back in 2012? Yeah. Remember as I called it, the Kevin and Ken vote.
14: Right. Right.
12: And these are two people that I know that are not, were not radical. One of them became more radical.
13: Not just getting government benefits, but they want the safety net in case.
12: All productive
13: big safety net.
12: Worked their entire lives. And they said, well, what it comes down to is the fact that I believe that Democrats will have more big government programs than Republicans, and it's that simple.
13: Well, and when you see what's going on right now, you look at the opportunity that the Democrats saw in that housing bill.
12: Yeah.
13: And because they don't have to have the language, because it was pointed out, and I didn't go through the entire bill, but it was pointed out, well, there wasn't a lot of public money for basically what the original idea, what the Democrats wanted, was a lot of public single family homes, public owned, public housing, single family homes, not apartment buildings, right? Single family homes, public housing. And so from what I read, that money didn't get through. Doesn't matter. You've opened the door to what? More affordable housing, and government is the answer. And if you've got Elizabeth Warren and Donald Trump working together on something to make it happen, this is the problem with the Republican Party. And it wasn't he. He's not the only Republican, of course. The votes had to be there, and they were.
12: But when you look at government housing, huge failure. When you look at government involvement in the mortgage industry, which is private homes.
14: Right.
12: Complete and total disaster in 2008, 2009, which would not have happened if the government hadn't got involved in it.
13: And right now they're still trying to promote more of that.
12: I know. We are Red Eye Radio.
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12: We are Red Eye Radio. He's Eric Carlton. I'm Gary McNamara. I just saw this on X from Joel Pollack.
2: Yeah.
12: After last night. I hope our liberal Democrat friends have learned you are not safe from these left-wing nuts. You don't like Trump. You don't like Republicans. You don't like conservatives. But these DSA, Democrat Socialist of America extremists, they are coming for you. And you have no other friends. Unite yeah. with us or it's done.
13: No, I mean, that's really the answer. That's what I was basically what I was saying when people say, well, my friends who are Democrats don't agree with them. But if they vote for them, they do.
12: Yeah.
13: If they vote for the party and support the party, they support all of this. Because
12: there hasn't been a vocal uprising about right. how radical the Democratic exactly, Party has become.
13: Exactly. There is not a movement to squash this. It's quite right. the opposite. The momentum is going further in the opposite direction. You cannot stop this train.

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5: Breaking news this hour from Town Hall. I'm Rich Thomason. The Senate joins the House passing a war powers resolution.
6: In this motion, the yeas are 50, the nays are 48. The concurrent motion is agreed to.
5: Four Republicans joining every Democrat in voting for the resolution, urging the president to get congressional approval before any further military action against Iran. It is rejected by President Trump as poorly timed and meaningless.
7: The White House dismissed the Senate vote as non-binding, but it may put pressure on Mr. Trump to avoid a return to hostilities, something he has suggested might happen if the current negotiations

0: need to get on the same page. New York City's Democrat Socialist mayor won big in yesterday's primary elections. All three congressional candidates endorsed by Mayor Zohran Mamdani advanced. Also, South Carolina Attorney General Alan Wilson is the winner of South Carolina's GOP gubernatorial primary. November's midterms will determine control of both chambers of Congress and will see the election of dozens of governors and other state and local officials. On Wall Street this morning, the Dow futures down 85 points. More on these stories. Town Hall.
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2: 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Here's Chuck Whitaker with traffic and weather on the threes.
3: If you're traveling early south of Frederick this morning, there's a wreck on 270 southbound. It's between I-70 and Route 80 coming out of Urbana. So heads up for that. Not quite sure if any lanes are blocked at this point. Some of the equipment just arriving at the scene. We'll keep you posted on that. We're looking at you live with good conditions right now at both the harbor tunnels. The lanes open. Beltway looks good. Very quiet early on the JFX. You're clear from Ruxton Road into the Rams downtown. I'm Chuck Whitaker with traffic and weather on the threes on Talk Radio 680 WCBM.
4: From the Fox 45 Weather Authority team, I'm meteorologist Justin Chambers. Starting off cooler for your Wednesday morning. For the afternoon, look for partly cloudy skies, less humidity, and temps in the 80s. We'll be heating back up on Thursday and tracking our next weather maker come Friday. From the Fox 45 Weather Authority, I'm meteorologist Justin Chambers for Talk Radio 680 WCBM.
2: 59 degrees in White Marsh and 61 in Joppa Town at 6:04. Here are the latest headlines from the WCBM Maryland News Center. Winners are being declared following Maryland's primary election. The primary votes will be certified on July 6th after all mail-in and provisional ballots have been counted. In the governor's race, the unofficial results show that incumbent Democrat Wes Moore will again face Republican Dan Cox in the general election. In 2022, Cox lost to Moore. Cox was running in a field that included Democrat-turned-Republican Ed Hale. In the attorney general's race, Democrat incumbent Anthony Brown and Republican James Rutledge were unopposed, as were Comptroller Brooke Learman and Republican opponent Sonia Dunn. Most of Maryland's congressional races have been called. In the first district, incumbent Republican Andy Harris will face a yet-to-be-announced Democrat in November. Second district representative Johnny Olszewski wins his primary. A Republican opponent has not been determined. Third district Democrat incumbent Sarah Alforth wins and is expected to face Republican Bernie Flowers in November. And 4th District Democratic Congressman Glenn Ivey will face Republican George McDermott. Last night's winning Maryland Lottery pick 3 was 209. The pick 4, 4002. 6:05 on Casey and Company. 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

0: 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Well, last night in Anaheim, the Birds had no answers for Ryan Johnson.
1: He stayed upstairs. You wonder if he's getting a little fatigued.
2: Struck him out. That's the eighth strikeout for Ryan Johnson.
0: Wayne Randazzo had the call on ABTV. Ryan Johnson's third career start is his best, carrying a no-hitter into the sixth, striking out eight as the Angels down the Birds 5-1, preventing Baltimore from winning their fourth in a row. O's managed just three hits in all last night. After the game, the manager was asked why.
3: The split was really tough for our guys. Really tough to decipher if it was a fastball down or a split. And he did a good job with the cutter too and the sweeper. And he threw a ton of strikes. You know, we didn't have an answer for him.
0: Birds reached the halfway point of the season at 38-43. They're on pace for 76 wins this year, and that would be just one more than a year ago. The number one pick can change the trajectory of a franchise, can it not? And that is the hope now of the Washington Wizards.
4: With the first pick in the 2026 NBA draft, the Washington Wizards select Anise Dibansa Jr. from Brigham Young University.
0: NBA Commissioner Adam Silver at the podium yesterday. 6'9", small forward A.J. Dibansa is a Wizard. The team's first overall pick since John Wall back in 2010. Recent past number one picks included San Antonio's Victor Wembanyama in 2023, who helped turn the Spurs into a Western Conference champ, and the Pistons' Cade Cunningham in 2021, turning Detroit from worst to first in the East. Coming up in 30 minutes, a Portuguese superstar makes a statement. And that is done on sports.
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9: 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The right choice for Maryland. It is a Wednesday, June the 24th, 2026, the day after the big primary elections here in Maryland. Coming up in this hour, of course, we're going to be taking a look at a lot of the races. We'll focus on county executive. It's going to be Jones versus Dyer in Baltimore County. Bob Castley cruises in Hartford County. And Nino Slate wins big in Baltimore County, projected to win big in these unofficial results. But the top story here today, we've been here, done this before, deja vu all over again. It's going to be Governor Wes Moore versus Republican Dan Cox for the governor's race this fall.
10: Wow, what a night. Thank you, thank you. Thank you, Maryland. Thank you to each and every one of you. What an honor to be once again nominated to do something that we know has to be done, to renew Maryland, to save our beautiful state. We are ready to bring a fresh start and leadership for all of Maryland, for a newness and renewal for our beautiful state and for all our people.
9: Yeah, and again, mildly surprised that the margin of victory here looks like it's going to be around 9 or 10 points, depending upon mail-in ballots and so on and so forth. But I thought it'd be much closer than that, and it wasn't. And we'll tell you what that means here in just a second. But Cox says this victory for him and his ticket is a victory for Maryland.
10: This is a victory for Maryland.
11: Yes!
10: And We will win because Maryland is no longer asleep. We are all well aware of what Wes Moore has done and has not done for us all. Wes Moore now has a record, and it's harmful to every Marylander. Governor Moore has given us dozens of higher taxes, massive increases in property taxes and electric bills on his watch, outrageous higher car registration fees, a $4 billion structural deficit coming due next year, streets that are unsafe because he signs executive orders and bills preventing law enforcement from doing their jobs, a key bridge that does not exist, nor is even under contract, apparently, after having him recently cancel the contract, even though there's billions in dedicated funding, and an arrogant, unaccountable state agencies that have misplaced hundreds of millions of dollars of your money, while Wes Moore, sadly, defunds the most vulnerable among us, our disabled community, while he rejects any oversight through independent inspector generals. These are reasonable, common sense things that we will bring to this ticket into Maryland.
7: All right, so again, this is, of course, a rematch of 2022. Things are different, though. Then you had the first black governor being run. Everybody caught up in the excitement. You had the Republican Party, which was horrifically split. You had the lockdown Larry making pejorative statements about Dan Cox. And things are different. Wes Moore has a record, a bad one, this time around. And the big question is, will the party now unite behind Dan Cox going into the fall? Well, the entire Republican Party, you're going to need everybody, and you're going to need the independents, your unaffiliateds, and some crossover Democrats in order to pull off a big upset, because you look at the vote totals right now. 360,000 people voted for Wes Moore. That was more than the entire Republican primary yesterday. So I got some heavy lifting to do. And coming up, I'll tell you why I think Dan Cox won and Ed Hale lost in just a moment. 6:13 traffic and weather on the freeze. Now with the update, here's the king of all traffic, Chuck the Body Whitaker. Good morning. Welcome back.
11: And thank you. Good morning. And we're in good shape still here at both the Harbor Tunnels. Always like to check that early just to make sure we're okay. We're doing fine. Most of the traffic southbound on 95. And 895, city fire went out about 20 minutes ago. They had a vehicle fire kind of northeast of downtown at Asquith Street and Biddle Street. So local traffic there, watch for that. And again, there is a wreck coming south out of Frederick this morning on 270 southbound. It's after I-70 and down before you get to the ramps at Route 80 just outside of Urbana. And according to the data, we're getting some brake lights there on the southbound side. I'm Chuck Whitaker with traffic and weather on the threes on Talk Radio 680 WCBM.
7: Your Fox 25 Weather Authority forecast for this Wednesday, partly cloudy, much cooler today. Highs in the low 80s. Tomorrow we heat back up. Highs in the mid to upper 80s with the next chance of showers or storms coming this coming Friday. And right now it's a nice start to the morning. 59 and sunny in Owings Mills. A rather cool and sunny 65 in Annapolis. Time for some one-liner news for you today. Harry Kane is the captain of England's World Cup team. He now wants to become a place kicker in the NFL.
11: Well, good
7: idea. Yeah, Kane is close friends with Patriots legend Tom Brady. Mm-hmm. So someone should check the air pressure in the balls before they for the next match. Just saying.
11: Kick a flat ball.
7: That's right. Australian man named Lord Joseph McGraw Baitup has entered the Guinness Book of World Records, the world's loudest person, after yelling at a world record 122.4 decibels.
11: Wow.
7: It's almost as much as the baby sitting behind me on my last flight. I think somebody should have measured that one.
12: It's downright dangerous.
7: Europe is in the midst of a heat wave. Temperatures hitting the 100-degree mark all across Europe. In the UK, you can fry an egg on the sidewalk, which is better than most English food.
12: For real.
7: And the French are too hot to be rude to tourists, so that's might be some good news there.
12: Very.
7: Yeah, exactly. Department of Homeland Security has cut some slack to the Iranian World Cup football or soccer team. They'll allow them to fly into Seattle 2 days prior to their match instead of the usual 24 hours. President Trump says they should fly through the pass through the Strait of Puget Sound and then pay a toll. So-called Frankenstein rabbits with tentacles growing out of the backs of their heads are invading several states in the United States. I don't know where they're coming from, but
11: with
7: if it were
11: wild
7: me,
11: hair.
7: Exactly.
11: Ah.
7: If it were me, I'd put them at the reflecting pool. Nobody will go near it.
13: That's a great idea.
7: Yeah, how about it? According to data maintained by Social Security Administration in 2025, the baby name Donald hit its lowest point of popularity in U.S. history. To be fair, the name Brock is doing much worse. So, but Elon Musk plans to reverse the trend. He's going to name his next 17 children after Donald Trump.
11: There you go.
7: That should fix the other problem.
11: Like George Foreman.
13: Yeah,
11: they're always
13: yeah all the Georges.
7: What was the other one? Nick Cannon, I think, was the other one. Good one there. Road trip. Summer's the ideal season for road trips. Schools are on break. The weather's warm. No shortage of places to explore. What do you think the number one state is for a road trip?
11: Got to be Florida.
7: That's what I thought. Well, Florida is hot in the summer. So Florida,
11: that's true.
7: But Florida did finish number five, to be fair.
13: What?
7: Minnesota.
13: Minnesota?
7: Yeah, top five. Minnesota, Utah, Louisiana, New York, and Florida. The bottom, five or six include, hang on a second. Lost my page. There it is. Rhode Island, Delaware, Connecticut, California, Maryland. Maryland.
13: I knew it.
7: Another. Mark against Governor Wes Moore. How about that?
11: A friend of mine was up in Minnesota this past weekend, walked across the Mississippi River.
7: Is that right?
11: You know, because up there, it's only about 5 yards wide.
7: Oh, right. Yeah, exactly.
11: And he walked across it.
7: All right. He can see now he walked across the Mississippi River.
11: Something you can't do in New Orleans.
7: Yeah, exactly. America's fattest new town has been named, believe it or not.
14: Because I'm fat, fat, I'm fat. Shimmy, really, really fat. You know I'm fat, fat, I'm fat. You know it's really fat. You know I'm fat, fat, I'm fat.
7: Where do you think it is? Fattest town in America.
11: Outside of Buffet City.
7: you would know.
13: Where
11: That's
13: is
11: I threw it in there before you did.
13: I'm trying to think of where the best food is.
7: Little Rock, Arkansas.
13: Is that, that's the fattest town in America?
7: Yeah. Burgers the size of your head. Apparently gym memberships are an all-time low. Custom mobility scooters carry up to 800 pounds. And apparently Ozempic just doesn't work in Little Rock, Arkansas. This is from the Daily Mail. On a recent trip to Little Rock, they said the line at Chick-fil-A was 40 to 50 cars deep. Spills out around the restaurant, out into the main road. Also, according to McDonald's, Wendy's, and Popeyes, also very crowded, especially around lunchtime. So this is the home of Bill Clinton. Yeah, remember, he was Hope, Arkansas, but Little Rock, was he was governor of Arkansas. Of course, he was known for his appetite in a number of areas.
13: Yes.
7: Yeah, so to speak. Exactly. So that was, again, a little more for you here this morning. All right, Chuck, glad you're feeling better. So welcome back to the show. Yeah, and we're back at it here again this morning. All right, thanks.
11: Indeed.
7: See you in a couple. Appreciate that. All right. It is coming up on 6:20, 20 minutes after the hour. If you're not ready for the 4th of July in your backyard, head to Town Appliance and Owings Mills right now. 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
7: Get your reaction to the election results yesterday. Dan Cox versus Wes Moore 2.0 this coming fall. You look at the Democrat primary voters, well, Westmore smoked his competition. I think he got 88% of the vote or something like that. But 360,000 Democrat primary voters showed up yesterday on a rainy day, compared to about 170,000. So it's a 200,000 vote advantage. And it was rainy. It was, I'll tell you right now, in my precinct yesterday, I voted Franklin Senior High School. They have two precincts there in one venue. There were two voters. I voted around 12:30 yesterday afternoon. Two voters. It was, and I talked to the election judges and some of the people working the polls. They said it was very, very slow yesterday. So you had low turnout. Republicans are just not juiced about their choices, apparently. And I do think a couple of things here. Dan Cox has got certainly the name recognition. I think some of the things that hurt Ed Hale was the last minute switch from being a Democrat to a Republican. I think that that some of the things he said that he would not support a Republican, no matter who won. He was a little bit, shaky on the illegal immigration issue, which turned a lot of people off. But I do think what this tells us is that this part of the Republican base is still very conservative, still MAGA influenced, and that's why they chose Dan Cox, because they thought he he's the real deal, he's the real McCoy. He is an authentic conservative, Ed, I think, tried to explain that on many occasions, but just wasn't adequately doing enough to get him to push him over the top.
17: I think low turnout was an issue. I saw that the same at my precinct, and I was at a lot of the precincts in Carroll and Frederick yesterday throughout the day, and they looked like nothing was going on. There was no election workers, and there were no voters. I mean, there was no outside volunteers campaigning for anybody. So I don't know. I will say this is sort of a surprise because I thought Dan Cox did a great job 4 years ago. I didn't see a lot of campaigning on his part this year, and I hardly saw any signs for him. I saw no Cox signs until yesterday, and I am usually in pretty red areas, so it just didn't seem like, as far as the ground game, I didn't see a lot, but I did see Hale signs everywhere. So it's sort of a surprise. So I don't know if, like you said, none of the candidates garnered a huge amount of energy, but maybe, Ed Hale also has a lot of name recognition too. Now, different areas and for different reasons, but he was very strong in Western Maryland and the Eastern Shore, so maybe he sort of built that trust 4 years ago. And look, I think a lot of people just don't pay attention at all, so they go with the name they recognize. I mean, people vote for all kinds of reasons, so it's sort of hard to tell, what decided this.
7: Yeah, well, we'll get to throw it out there and for our listeners and see, who they voted for and why they think Dan Cox won and Ed Hale lost. I don't think John Mark's a nice guy, good conservative, but I don't think he was ever really truly in the hunt. This was a two-man race all the way. 6:23, traffic and weather on the threes. Now with the update, here's the king of all traffic, Lugnuts Johnson.
18: Now we're getting some brake lights now, a little heavier along 895 southbound and right around the bridge here at Eastern Avenue. So from there back to about Erdman Avenue, it's moving, but it's bunching up right there between the Eastern Avenue Bridge and O'Donnell Street. And then looking at the camera just to make sure we're actually going into the tunnel, and we are. So it's just heavy traffic. Everybody's bunching up early. 95 is still clear at the top of the hill at the O'Donnell Street ramp. Nothing major yet on the Beltway. The update on the wreck coming out of Frederick, now on the shoulder on I-270 southbound before you get down to Route 80, so that pace is improving. You might see a minor wreck on the shoulder, Prince George's County, southbound 95, right before you get to the ramp to head on to the Capitol Beltway. But I looked at the camera at Cherry Hill Road, and the pace is still good through there on the southbound side. I'm Chuck Whitaker with traffic and weather on the threes on Talk Radio 680 WCBM.
7: Fox 35 Weather Authority forecast, partly cloudy, cooler today in the 80s. Right now, sunny, 62 in the city, 61 in Parkville. We're talking about the primary election results. It is going to be Dan Cox versus Westmore for governor in this fall of 2026, as Dan easily winning over Ed Hale by a projected approximately 10 points yesterday, and the rest of the candidates all in single digits, and that is something that again we'll see. So questions remain: can the party unite behind Dan Cox? Can Dan Cox unite the party? Can he effectively, draw the difference between Westmore and the first time out in 2022 and this time? Because let's face it, he has got an abysmal record behind him now, and that's what he needs to exploit. In fact, Dan, I think, has several times now said this was going to be a common sense conservatism campaign.
10: A Maryland that is too expensive, too dangerous, and too unaccountable to the taxpayer. It's time for common sense governance and to restore and renew our beautiful state. And I'm humbled and honored to accept your nomination to be the next governor of our beautiful state of Maryland.
7: Yeah, and the other thing is, I'll be honest, I think this was his own. I think Patience Faith, his daughter, ran his campaign again, as she did in 2022. Ed Hale had a little bit of, shuffling of his campaign consultants in the beginning, and I think that may have hurt him a little bit. I just think that Myrick just he worked hard in retail politics, but not a lot of name recognition here. So voters go with what they know. And even though Dan Cox lost by 32 points, they know him. And they know, and maybe Republicans are going to be different this time around. I don't know, but that remains to be seen.
17: Well, so it's interesting. So a couple observations. So one thing, because there was low turnout, maybe the rain scared some people away who don't really care anyway, and that kind of, made them leave. And maybe nobody was super energized, because again, like I said, all the polls were pretty sleepy. And I do think that then when you have that kind of case, only the hardcore real politico conservatives will turn out. So clearly, they still went through Dan, but that's not the whole, party. So again, I don't know, Republicans not vote because they just didn't like anybody, or they just didn't care, or, I don't know.
7: I think that's on the candidate. I mean, the candidate knowing that you've got to excite people. You've got to energize people. You've got to give people a reason to come out to the polls. And, that didn't happen.
17: I think it's on both. I agree with that. But voters also were always complaining about taxes and fees. Well, this is your chance to speak. This is one of your few chances to speak, especially in Maryland. We need everybody's vote. Another observation that I thought was interesting was, it made sense if you look at the county breakdown of what they won. Of course, both of them won handily in their home county, so that's expected. Dan did well in Western Maryland, Eastern Shore. So maybe he had that built in from 4 years ago. I am surprised that Montgomery County and PG County went for Dan. Like, he almost doubled Ed Hale. And you would think that would tend to be more moderate Republicans in those counties. So I did sort of expect those to go to Hale. So,
7: but again, you said it earlier. The people that turn out in primaries are hardcore Republican voters. They're conservative. They're base voters. Those are primary voters. The more center, moderate Republicans, they don't come out in primaries. In fact, the Republicans don't come out at all, pretty much, unless Trump's on the ticket. So,
17: another thing that you had touched on earlier this week was, we had 9 candidates on the ballot, yep. And some people don't know, and they're never going to win, but sometimes they siphon off enough votes. Now, you don't know for sure whoever voted for those guys, would they have voted for one of the main candidates, or would they have just not voted at all? But, when it adds up to 30,000 extra votes that didn't go to somebody, you don't know.
7: That's the difference.
17: Would they have still gone to Dan? Would they have still gone to Hale? Would they have gone to Myrick? And you also touched on Myrick. You think, Dan didn't do, I'm saying Dan didn't do a lot. You said Hale didn't do a lot. Myrick then, by that definition, did the most. He got in the race first. He ran the longest. He went to every Republican event that I could tell all over the state, marched in every parade, did every interview that he was asked to do, but that clearly doesn't move the needle.
7: Well, yeah, you're right. I think a couple things. There's name recognition. There's, who Republican voters think has the best shot to beat Westmore this fall, and again, who has got the chance to raise money to do that? And there are some serious questions all across the board on that. But look, congratulations to Dan Cox. He is the winner, and he will face off against Westmore coming this fall. Coming up next, we'll take a look at Nina Mangione. Had a very good night last night in Baltimore County. 6:30, time for the latest news headlines. Once again, here's Maggie Hunter.
19: Thanks. Good morning. A number of congressional races have been called following in Maryland's primary election. On the 5th District, Adrian Boago wins the Democratic nomination to replace Denny Hoyer and will face Republican Chris Chaffee in November. 6th District Democrat April McLean Delaney is declared the winner over former Representative David Trone. Robin Vicker appears to be the Republican nominee. Kwaisi Nfume wins the 7th District Democratic nomination over Baltimore City Councilman Mark Conway, and Democratic incumbent Jamie Raskin wins the 8th District. And projected winners have been announced in the Baltimore metro area county executive races. In Howard County, Vanessa Atterbury wins the Democratic nomination, and since there were no Republicans on the ballot, the race has been decided. In Anne Arundel County, Allison Picard leads the Democratic primary for county executive over James Kitchen, who has not conceded the race. The winner will face Republican Dave Crawford in November. Incumbent Bob Cassily wins Republican nomination for Harford County executive and will face either Democrat Barbara Creamer of Matthew Brown in the general election. In Baltimore County, Councilman Julian Jones was holding a lead over fellow Councilman Izzy Batoka. Patrick Dyer wins the Republican contest. And mail-in and provisional ballots have yet to be counted, but as of Tuesday night, Sarah David held a lead over current Baltimore County State's Attorney Scott Schellenberger and Lauren Lipscomb. There are no Republican candidates in the running, so the winner of the Democratic primary is expected to be the county's next state's attorney. Schellenberger was elected as state's attorney in 2006 and took office in January of 2007. It's 6:32 on Casey and Company. Coming up next, Chuck Whitaker with traffic and weather on the threes.
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19: 6:33 on Casey and Company. Here's Chuck Whitaker with traffic and weather on the threes.
18: All right, new wreck on the Capitol Beltway, outer loop around Good Luck Road. That's before you get to the BW Parkway. It's taking away two of the right-hand lane. So very quickly coming up from Central Avenue at 214, trying to get up to the parkway and eventually over towards I-95. Right now, you're going to have to be in the center and the left-hand lane. The inner loop is kind of looking at it, so be prepared for that. Never did find anything on that wreck that was reported southbound on I-95 at the Capitol Beltway. If it's there, it was on the shoulder. We're beginning to fill in just a bit on the Beltway. We have brake lights now. We're getting busy on 895 southbound, the Old Harbor Tunnel Thruway, and some brake lights around the O'Donnell Street ramp. I'm Chuck Whitaker with traffic and weather on the threes on Talk Radio 680 WCBM.
5: From the Fox 45 Weather Authority team, I'm meteorologist Justin Chambers. Starting off cooler for your Wednesday morning. For the afternoon, look for partly cloudy skies, less humidity, and temps in the 80s. We'll be heating back up on Thursday and tracking our next weather maker come Friday. From the Fox 45 Weather Authority, I'm meteorologist Justin Chambers for Talk Radio 680 WCBM.
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21: Well, they have... Stop me if you've heard this one before. The Birds' three-game winning streak is over.
22: Shawell, the fly ball, right center field, hit pretty well. Tavares back, so is Towser near the wall, and it's gone! It hit that LED board in right center. Shawell powers it out. The Angels have a 2-0 lead.
21: Wayne Randazzo had the call on ABTV. First baseman Nolan Schenoweil with his sixth of the year. Off Shane Baz in the first, and that's all the Angels needed last night. 5-1 over Baltimore. It's the sixth straight time this year the Birds have been denied their fourth win in a row. After the game, manager Albanez was asked if he could put his finger on why that is.
3: Our guys have the same energy, the same work, prep, everything going into the game. It's just get over that hump, you know, and obviously offensively, we couldn't do anything tonight, so that didn't.
21: Leody Taveras had the team's lone run batted in as Baltimore hits the season's halfway point at just 38-43. They're in fourth place, 10.5 back in the East, two games out of the third wild card spot. O's injury updates. Jackson Holliday did pregame work yesterday, but missed his third straight with a groin. Adley Rutschman in concussion protocol. Today is day 6 of 7. The club's still monitoring it, so that doesn't appear promising. And for the first time since he underwent shoulder surgery back in August, Felix Bautista scheduled for a bullpen session yesterday. More on the newest wizard, A.J. DeBonta, picked number one last night by Washington in the NBA draft, a 6'9 small forward born in Boston, Massachusetts, of Congolese and Jamaican descent. Led the nation in scoring at 25.5 points per game last year. Consensus first team All-American, took home the Julius Erving Award given to the nation's top small forward, was the Big 12 freshman of the year, and he is the NIL record holder, commanding a massive $4.2 million NIL valuation, the highest in men's college basketball from a year ago. World Cup action yesterday in Houston, a Portuguese superstar back in the swing of things.
1: Off goes Cancelo, delivering the cross! Ronaldo!
21: Indeed it was. Cristiano Ronaldo, the call was on Fox Sports, just 5:50 into the game, scoring in his record 6th World Cup. He scored another one in the first half, and Dosilasio buries Uzbekistan 5-0 was the final. And finally, really interesting interview on the Ravens podcast called The Lounge with rookie receiver Elijah Surratt, who grew up in Northern Virginia but transferred to St. Francis in Baltimore for his senior season to play football.
2: Like, I was the best player around where I was, and I wasn't really getting the recognition or the love that I feel like I deserve. So I was like, why not go to the best, if not one of the best teams in the nation on the highest platform of high school football and be able to like showcase my skills, man.
21: Surratt and Jacoby Lane, the two newest Ravens receivers in 2026. The time now is 6:37. When we return, the Birds at the halfway point.
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21: So here we are, another mile marker on the Orioles season, baseball season. We're at 81 games halfway through. Birds are 38 wins in their first 81 games, which makes that to a pace of 76, one better than last year.
7: Yeah.
21: Even though they have Pete Alonso, even though they have Taylor Ward, even though they bolstered the pitching staff, etc. I did a little research here, Sean. Payroll. The difference in payroll between
7: from last year to this year.
21: Mm-hmm. Last year, 2025, the Orioles were 21st in the league, $158 million. This year, they just moved some numbers around. They're at $167
7: million. Right.
21: It's only a $9 million increase. It's not like the bonanza that the ownership said, funds are unlimited, you know, and this and that and the other thing. So here we are.
7: Well, I mean,
21: hamster on the wheel.
7: So do we know, is the owner willing to commit to more spending, or they just couldn't get the right people, or is this on Mike Elias?
21: I mean,
7: Mike Elias, his answer was because they didn't get an ace, a frontline starter, that the offense was going to outscore most of the, other teams. And that's happened on occasion, but not enough to where it made a difference.
21: Well, the reports were that they would try to get the ace. They were in on Framber Valdez. They lost him. They were in on Ranger Suarez. They lost him. Didn't seem like they weren't willing to commit the money. It just seemed like players, you know, there are 30 teams in the league. There,
7: right.
21: Players have options. Maybe they didn't want to come to Baltimore. You know, who knows?
7: These other teams offer significantly more attractive compensation packages?
21: Well, I think they did offer a more attractive compensation package. I don't know that it was significant, but it was more. And, you know.
7: But also, you now have to remember that, and this is not something you should dismiss out of hand. Players are going to go to places or states where the taxes are more friendly to their compensation packages. Maryland is not one of them.
21: Right. Well, we lost one to Texas,
7: right,
21: and that's a non-state tax state. So, yeah, that's very, very possible. But
0: for whatever reason it is, here we are, we're one game ahead of last year's pace. And really the next question, the biggest question now facing the Orioles, assuming they stay in contention for the wild card in July, is are they going to be buyers or sellers?
7: Yeah, it's a good one.
0: Come the trade deadline.
7: Thanks, Gary. Appreciate that. 6:40, 20 minutes now before the hour of 7 o'clock. We're talking about the election results from the 2026 primary. Extremely low turnout in that election. Rain was a factor, I think, not a lot. But I'll tell you who did well is Councilman Nino Mangione's slate really shined in right across the board. You had Nino winning handily with 75% of the vote for his new district, or newly redrawn District 5 seat. He'll have to face off against Sean McIntosh, the Democrat, in the fall. Pat Dyer wins over Kim Stansbury in the Republican Baltimore County executive race easily with over 60% of the vote. Kevin Ford in the Senate District 42, he defeats Maryland GOP establishment candidate Adam Wood and the Hale ticket mate Matt Fox. Both went down to Kevin Ford yesterday. Jeff McDonald, who sits in here from occasion on 42B, he wins 67% of the vote, but only 1,200 votes total in that race. So very light turnout there. So congratulations to Nino and to Pat, to Kevin and Jeff and Chuck Murphy as well. Tightest race of them all, with 35% of the vote. He won by 56 votes, projected to have won. We still have mail-in ballots and so on and so forth. So that one might be still a little too close for comfort. But, Christopher West, sycophant Alex Harlan, finished third in that race. So a great night had by all, including so congratulations to Nino and his team. Bob is in Owings Mills. Good morning, Bob.
6: Good morning, John. I just want to comment. First of all, I am a registered Democrat.
7: Okay.
6: And I always have been. The only thing is, I haven't voted for Democrats for the past 26 years. They don't have anything that I want. I think the big problem with Cox winning is that back in 2022, he received Donald Trump's endorsement. And in Texas or any other red state, that would be gold. In Maryland, the blue state of Maryland, it's a poison pill. And it's not going to just be the Republicans that are going to push him through. You have to have the Democrats, too.
7: Well, I think liberal Democrats that are voting for Westmore, there's no chance they're going to vote for Dan Kyle. You got to get the crossover Democrats. These are the old blue dog Reagan Democrats and people like yourself, and maybe some more of the moderate Democrats. I think you're right in this case. I don't think Trump's going to endorse in this this race this fall. I think that again, look, Westmore's got a significant record to run on now, and it's not a good one. And the other is that when you look at it, I think that Dan Cox is a different candidate this time around. So we'll have to wait and see. But I think it's a legitimate concern that you raised, Bob. Thanks so much for the call.
6: I will vote for him. I voted for him in 2022. Yeah. But I'm just hoping that enough of the old line Democrats will come out and vote for him.
7: Especially the ones that have had enough with the tax increases and the vehicle increases and the registration and the embellishment and so on and so forth. So, Bob, thanks for the call. We got to run. 6:43, traffic weather on the threes. Now with the update, here is the king of all traffic, Chuck the Body Whitaker.
8: Some good news for you on the Capitol Beltway. They just now, in the last minute, cleared all the traffic lanes and pushed this accident scene off to the right. Outer loop at Good Luck Road as you're working your way up towards the Capitol Beltway and the VW Parkway. It doesn't mean the backup is going to go completely away because the visual delay is still here. But right now we're getting 1, 2, 3. We're getting 4 lanes by at the accident scene at Good Luck Road on the outer loop. But that's still a pretty good sized backup coming up from 214. If you're heading around the inner loop to the Woodrow Wilson Bridge, that morning backup is there from Indian Head Highway out to the Woodrow Wilson Bridge. And again, that's just the normal delay at that point. We picked up a little more traffic now in and around the Beltway. Nothing major, both the tunnels filling in quickly there. Last check about 10 minutes ago, we're doing fine coming across the Bay Bridge. 3 lanes westbound, 2 eastbound. Everybody's still clear at the Severn River Bridge and Ritchie Highway. We should begin probably in about 20 minutes or so, start to see a little bit of that delay southbound I-97 at Route 32.
18: I'm Chuck Whitaker with traffic and weather on the threes on Talk Radio 680 WCBM.
7: Fox 35 Weather Authority forecast, partly cloudy, cooler, highs in the 80s today. And we start heating back up a little bit later on Thursday and into Friday, where there's some significant chance of some shower activity. Right now, sunny, 62 in Glen Burnie and 62 in Middle River. Time to head out to the Chuck Wagon. 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
13: Wow. 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
7: nice. Oh. You might be able to survive for quite a while.
13: Oh, burn!
7: As long as you have some water. No, no. I mean, for that person that, you know, that is feeding off their own fat.
12: Oh, I see.
7: Get in my belly.
13: Get in my belly.
12: Fat bastard.
7: Krispy Kreme has launched its 2026 4th of July themed donuts. The new USA donut. A shell donut filled with cookies and cream dipped in red icing, patriotic stars, topped with a USA sugar piece. The new firework donut.
13: Whoa.
7: Original glazed donut dipped in blue vanilla flavored icing with gold glitter. Freedom ring donut.
12: Where are you going to put that?
7: Chuck likes those during ring toss.
13: Oh!
12: I like making the holes in those.
7: Time to make the donuts.
12: Yes, it is.
7: Chocolate ice with patriotic sprinkles as well. And again, they are now going to be available from July 2nd through July 5th at your participating Krispy Kreme. Okay. Subway is partnering with the upcoming Moana live-action film. So if your grandchild is a Moana fan, they have the Moana movie deal. You can upgrade to any combo meal for a buck more to get one of five collectible Moana cups.
13: Hmm.
7: It's a Disney thing. Moana?
13: Yeah.
7: That's at Subway.
13: Oh.
7: Okay. So, is your granddaughter into any of those Disney movies?
13: Moana, yeah, but she doesn't care much for Subway.
7: Okay. All right. She's got discriminating tastes.
13: Yes, she does.
7: The slush drink brand Icy is launching a new Minions-inspired limited edition Banana Blast Icy flavor. 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At several theater chains, including Regal Cinemas, Marcus Theaters, and others nationwide. 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You know, so I remember the banana fudgesicles when I was young, going to the beach and stuff. They were good.
12: Good.
7: Yeah, they were very good, very refreshing.
12: I love that.
7: Yeah, good stuff. But
12: wish I had one now.
7: All right, well. You're apparently on a diet, I understand.
12: We're on a seafood diet.
7: That's right.
12: Food, we eat it.
7: That's it. And it's the sun is up, so eat away, as they say.
12: Eat away.
7: Chuck, seeing a couple. Appreciate that. Let's go to Steve in Reisterstown. Hello, Steve.
14: Hey, just wanted to tell you why I didn't vote last night. It was better to have a nice dinner out on the deck. The plan for the politicians... It's for the politicians. There's nobody out there that's going to fight and come up with the correct plan to take care of the taxpaying citizens.
7: So what are you complaining about then? Why are you calling in complaining if you couldn't bring yourself to vote?
14: Because you can't stop free, Sean. I've given up. It's not. And if you think the vote in Maryland is going to make a difference with the biggest free state, the third freest state in the country. You got another thing coming, and a politician's not going to change that, so why vote for him? It's like hiring a bad contractor. Doing insanity?
7: You're just running up. Here's Steve in Reisterstown running up the white flag, just waving the white flag and say, I give up.
14: No. Hey, you know me. I am.
7: That's why I'm surprised. You're a fighter.
14: What I'm telling you is, if somebody came up with a plan to beat down these tax-grabbing mongrels, there's no plan. You know, you can talk about, and Nino's a great guy, but what's the plan? Oh, we're gonna stop paying tax. It's like a tea party. Where's the tea party? Where is it where you throw the tea overboard, where you don't pay your taxes?
7: I think the first part of the plan is we've got to wrest control of the Republican Party away from these center-left, moderate, establishment types that vote with the Democrats. That's part A of the plan, and that's what Nino tried to do in Baltimore County. We'll see if he's successful come this fall. The other part of it is you got to reach the voter. You got to get some excitement here among the electorate, and you yourself are proof positive that you just have so many doubts about, you know, the direction of these politicians. And I get it. I understand you've been burned so many times, but you just can't give up. You give up, then next thing you know, we're going to be like New York, where the Democrat socialists are rising, and then we're really going to be in trouble.
14: Well, I'm just saying that when the politician comes up with a plan, and the only way I see it, in my view, is to starve the government of their tax money. That's the last, and nobody ever, they want to vote for it, but you got to come up with a plan, and I'm not going to say it on the radio, but you got to come up with a plan that's legal and that you starve the government of their tax money and you starve them out.
7: All right.
14: Yeah, thanks.
7: Steve, thanks for the call. Appreciate that.
17: We all just get arrested for stop paying our taxes. Yeah. Then we'll win. Well, I hope we don't hear Steve complain at any time in the next 4 years about what's going on.
7: Yeah, let's say, you know, look, he's just I think symbolic of so many people, and that's the reason why the turnout is so low. But I mean, we can blame the weather, but you can blame some of the candidates. They weren't all that exciting.
17: But there were plans, and I'm sorry, but you got to make a little bit of effort too, you know, local candidates aren't covered. We do as well as we can here. The TV stations don't want to cover the Republicans as well. So yeah, I'm sorry, but you got to do a little bit of research. I can't believe how many calls I got just yesterday saying, who should I vote for? Like, someone just woke up. Look, I'm sorry. I appreciate people wanting my opinion, and I'm honored by that, but you got to start sooner. And I have to do research. I don't know either. I listen to the interviews that you do here that I book, but I also go to everybody's website. I watch and listen to any other interview they do. I look at how they voted, you know, any kind of whatever track record they have online. You got to do research, and there are plans, and there were very good candidates that have great executive track records. So there were plans,
7: but now it's time. You have no choice. The time is, if you are tired of Westmore and his obviously abysmal record on tax increases and so on and so forth and driving the state into the ground, it is Dan Cox for 2026. 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
7: 653, traffic and weather on the threes. It is time once again for the update. Here's Lugnuts Johnson.
18: There's a broken down vehicle on the outer loop south of Liberty Road. It's a white vehicle in the left-hand lane. Nobody behind it at this point. So that's a bad spot, and it's right there. There's not a lot of room to move around. So you can get by to the left, you can get by to the right, but there's nobody there right now. Outer loop south of Liberty Road and before the bridge at Windsor Mill. We now have a wreck on 895 northbound, just coming off the Steel Bridge, coming up from Poteet Street to the Toll Plaza. Only the right lane is getting by. Three of the vehicles are against the wall. There's another vehicle just south of that as you're going just to the right side there. Okay, just moved over to the right side. So it's northbound on 895 before you get to the plaza. Single lane to the right getting through there. Cecil County heads up. I haven't seen it yet. Report of a vehicle fire on I-95 southbound at Route 222. I'm Chuck Whitaker with traffic and weather on the threes on Talk Radio 680 WCBM.
7: Fox 25 Weather Authority forecast, partly cloudy, cooler, low 80s today, and the heat starts back in the area tomorrow, mid to upper 80s. Right now, sunny 63 in Dundalk, 63 in Millersville. As to the county executive races, again, as we mentioned earlier, Pat Dyer on the Republican side defeats Kimberly Stansbury fairly easily. And on the Democrat side of the aisle in Baltimore County, Julian Jones with 41% of the vote. Again, a fairly easy victory over Izzy Patoka. Nick Stewart, who campaigned well, but again, didn't have the money, didn't have the backing. Julian Jones got a ton of money in his campaign. So he wins. It's going to be Julian Jones versus Pat Dyer. Pretty stark difference between the two there in the fall. Over in Anne Arundel County, Allison Pickard easily over James Kitchen, projected to win that race by about 13, 14 points or so. Bob Castley cruises to a win over Pat Vincenti in Hartford County, 60 to 35%. In Howard County, where shamelessly the Republicans had no competition, no candidate, Vanessa Atterbury, the Democrat, easily wins there with 57% of the vote. The one race that obviously is very disturbing is the county state's attorney, Scott Schellenberger, goes down in defeat to the Soros-funded Sarah David, 52, almost 53% to 27, wasn't even close. Now, you do have the third-party candidate there. I don't think Schellenberger ran a great campaign, number one. You had Soros money, outside money influencing David. You had low turnout yesterday. And you had this third party, third person in there, Lauren Lipscomb, which siphoned off some of the vote as well. And this is common in the primary system where we see multiple candidates end up getting in. And sometimes you wonder if they're stalking horses for other people.
17: And we know the Democrats especially employ that strategy. If you want to get an incumbent out, sometimes you got to get a couple people in there and split the vote. So that is a shame because that was a Democrat that I think was pretty decent for Maryland.
7: Yeah, and she is going to be, again, like a, you know, Maryland Mosby type, again, a progressive. She's, again, propped up by Soros money. And again, maybe I'm not saying she's an avowed Democrat socialist, but it looks like those are her political leanings. So it's not going to fare well for Baltimore County now, which is already grappling with major crime issues to speak of. And now we have of course, she's got to run against in the fall. But we'll have to wait and see what happens.
17: And back to, as far as the statewide races, you know, it is so difficult when you think about it for a Republican to win statewide because first you have to win the primary, and the primary electorate, as we were just saying, is very conservative, and they'll be the hardcore ones, I guess, that will turn out even in low turnout election years. And they have their purity test, and we want to know, you know, where are you on all the social issues as well as the financial issues. We're MAGA, and we want to hear an alliance to Trump. And, you know, I think that was why Dan Cox did so well 4 years ago, and maybe why he did again. At the same time, you do have to have a strategy in mind where then you have to win the general, and then you've got to pivot and win over enough moderate Democrats, if that still exists, and independents and others. So it is hard. I don't know, you know, so first of all, okay, you can say Dan won handily, but how is he going to win the general? And I think Hale is more conservative, but he was concerned about being Dan Coxed in a general. And it's very hard. But then Republicans were naturally suspicious of him because they thought, well, he's a wolf in sheep's clothing and he's hiding. But when you think about it, it's very hard. So you can either win the primary handily or you can win the general handily. But how do you win? It's a very weird state for a Republican strategically.
7: And I think I get a sense that Dan Cox has started his pivot already. We'll play some examples of that coming up at the top of the hour. But now comes the time because Ed Hale said he would not support the other Republican nominee. Well, I mean, it would be nice if Ed really cares about the state, and I believe he does, that if he would throw his support to Dan Cox and maybe help raise some money for Dan Cox, because Ed's got, you know, he can shake the money trees here in the state, and he's going to need that. And as well with Myrick and the rest of the Republicans. Look, It is time for the Republic. If you really care about this state, if you want to stop seeing it run to the ground by Westmore, now's not the time to take your toys out of the sandbox and go home. Now's the time to unite behind Dan Cox, whether you think he's worthy or not. This is the only option we have. And going forward, this is what happens to the Maryland Republican Party. They shoot themselves in the foot constantly. It's a circular firing squad. All right, we'll get your thoughts on that the other side, Kristen, and some more examples of where Dan Cox might be able to pivot and start right away. It's 7 o'clock here on Casey and Company.
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5: WCBM, Baltimore. Breaking news this hour from Town Hall. I'm Rich Thomason. New York City's Democrat Socialist mayor was not on the ballot in yesterday's primaries, but three congressional candidates endorsed by Zohran Mamdani were, and all three of them won. Elsewhere, Trump-backed State Attorney General Alan Wilson wins South Carolina's Republican primary for governor. This is going to happen, the words of the head of the UN's nuclear agency, who says his inspectors will visit what's left of Iran's nuclear enrichment sites. President Trump says that when it comes to Iran's claims that no inspections have been agreed to.
19: They're wrong. They know they're wrong. They told us inside, and we have it down 100% inspections.
5: Following the lead of the House, the Senate has passed a war powers resolution demanding President Trump get congressional approval before any additional military action against Iran. The president dismisses that non-binding resolution as meaningless and poorly timed. Four Republicans joining every Democrat in voting yes on that resolution. Today marks the fourth anniversary of the Supreme Court's repeal of Roe v. Wade. Marjorie Dannenfelser of Susan B. Anthony Pro-Life America says that now her group's attention turns to abortion pills.
20: We have women who are receiving these drugs because of a Biden COVID hangover. The rules were dropped around the distribution of these drugs. There is no in-person.

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1: 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Here's Chuck Whitaker with traffic and weather on the threes.
2: They're holding traffic on 895 northbound right now. They're trying to get this last vehicle out of the roadway. The accident was northbound at the K-Trust Bridge. That's the steel bridge before you get to the toll plaza northbound. So right now there's no traffic moving on 895. They're holding everybody there till the wrecker can get this last vehicle or so off to the right side. So we'll come back and revisit that. You're backed up back to the spur at I-97 coming up on the northbound side of 895. The outer loop broken down vehicle south of Liberty Road was helped by the state highway truck. Good job there. Got the vehicle started, moved them out, and we're on the move there once again with all the lanes open. Vehicle fire in Cecil County. Fire is out. Was a pickup truck on the right shoulder southbound on I-95 at Route 222. I'm Chuck Whitaker with traffic and weather on the threes on Talk Radio 680 WCBM.
3: From the Fox 45 Weather Authority team, I'm meteorologist Justin Chambers. Starting off cooler for your Wednesday morning. For the afternoon, look for partly cloudy skies, less humidity, and temps in the 80s. We'll be heating back up on Thursday and tracking our next weather maker come Friday. From the Fox 45 Weather Authority, I'm meteorologist Justin Chambers for Talk Radio 680 WCBM.
1: 61 degrees in Abingdon and 60 in Owings Mills. At 7:04, here are the latest headlines from the WCBM Maryland News Center. Fox 45 reports that incumbent Bob Cassily has won the Republican nomination for Harford County Executive and will face off with Democrat Barbara Kramer or Matthew Brown in November. Cassily beat Republican Patrick Vincente to win the nomination in Tuesday's primary election. Cassily has served as county executive since December 2022. On June 10, 2026, Harford County became the first county in Maryland to put a ban on data centers, with Cassily signing it into law after a unanimous vote by county council members. And Jeff Gaylor has won the Republican nomination for Harford County Sheriff and will face off with Terrence Rogers in November. Gaylor is running for re-election to a fourth term, first elected in 2014, and has served as Harford County Sheriff for more than a decade. And Pat Dyer has won the Republican nomination for Baltimore County Executive and will face off with the Democratic nominee. The winning Maryland Lottery pick three was 209. The pick four was 0027. It's 7:05 on Casey and Company. Stein on Sports coming up next.
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2: 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Well, another slow start yesterday for Shane Boz.
13: Shallow, the fly ball, right center field, hit pretty well. Tavares back, so is Kauser near the wall, and it's gone! board. It hit that LED board in right center. Shotwell powers it out. The Angels have

0: have a 2-0 lead.
1: Wayne Randazzo had the call on the Angels broadcast network. It was the fifth time in the last six games that Boz has allowed first inning runs. This time a pair on that shot from Shunawell, and it was enough as the Birds fall 5-1 to the Angels last night. It snaps Baltimore's three-game winning streak, and it leaves the Birds on pace for just 76 wins this season. After the game, the manager was asked why Boz has so much difficulty at the start of a game.
2: I don't know if it's command or feel. That's something probably you have to ask him, but they just...
1: No, we did. Later, Boz was asked if he was aware of anything.
3: No. Hits and walks, you know, just, it happens. They're just going out there and attacking like, you know, like I should every game.
1: Now the O's have a day game today at 4:07 p.m. It'll be a rubber match against the Angels. Meanwhile, another World Cup shocker yesterday involving another African nation.
0: Rogers, James, into the middle, off the crossbar, Harry Kane misses.
1: That was a call on Fox TV. England held to a 0-0 draw by Ghana. A couple of misses in the 65th minute, including that one by Harry Kane. And England could not untie the knot and as he blasted the ball high off a rebound off the crossbar. Coming up in 30 minutes, the newest Wizard sports quite a resume. And that is Stein on Sports.
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7: 410-922-6680, 1-800-WCBM-680. We're talking election results and analysis here this morning. It was a night that favored incumbents and the unopposed with a very low turnout. Very few races were that close. A couple of shockers, a few mild surprises, and we're talking about all that here in this hour. Coming up at the end of the hour, the Department of Education has now announced they're investigating the Maryland State Department of Education and three Maryland school districts over Title IX violations. Interesting there. We'll take a look at incumbents cruising in Congress, but we'll take a look at a couple of races, CD5 and CD6, where Democrats were coming out in record numbers. But our top story here today is, can Dan Cox, who has been now the projected unofficial winner of the Republican gubernatorial primary, can he pull off the upset this fall? Can he unite the Republican Party and have a message that resonates with crossover Democrats, with unaffiliated voters, and with disaffected Republicans that did not vote for him in the primary? All told, there were 50,000 votes against Wes Moore in his primary yesterday. I mean, he won easily, as you probably have heard by now. But again, one of the themes I'm hearing from Dan Cox now is common sense. We've heard that from President Trump before, the common sense conservatism, moving away from the MAGA label and trying to make that pivot into let's appeal to voters' common sense in a couple of the areas. One has to do with tax dollars, how they're spent, and tax increases, how they're taking money out of our pockets.
8: And under Wes Moore, hundreds of millions of tax dollars are being spent without accountability, making our budget bloated and one of the largest per capita budgets in the nation, while also causing a massive $4 billion structural deficit that Governor Moore intends to tax you for to continue his overspending. But that will change under a Cox-Crop administration. We will bring back accountability, common sense, and fiscal responsibility to our state spending. And I will call the legislature to account for overspending. We'll work with them, and we will audit every department to shine light on where the money is going.
7: So again, there have been a number of agency audits that failed miserably. Your tax dollars are, Governor Westmore is not a good steward. He is not a good financial manager. He can claim he balanced the budget, which is required under the Constitution. But we know that the largest tax increase in history of Maryland was imposed on us in 2025. And they're about ready to hit us again in 2027. These are big issues. These are issues that you did not have when you were Dan Cox in 2022. The other issue is skyrocketing electric bills and the rolling brownouts and blackouts to come here in the state of Maryland.
8: Under Westmore, electric plants have been shuttered, shut down, and more are scheduled to be closed, with skyrocketing electric bills for every Marylander occurring this past winter and continuing. That will stop under a Cox Crop administration, and we will use emergency powers to bring electric plants back online. We will work to make Maryland energy independent, slashing electric and gas bills and delivery fees, and making Maryland once again affordable for all.
7: Yep. So again, those are the kinds of issues. These are household budget issues, pocketbook issues, wallet issues. You focus on those issues and you take a common sense approach to them. I think you're going to have a much better chance of pulling the upside in the fall. Again, there are some issues you just need to stay away from. Again, these are third rail issues, issues that have already been decided in Maryland, issues that probably will never. But again, you have to pull the Republicans together. And that's, I think, that's the biggest challenge for Dan Cox, not in running against Westmore. How do you pull the Republicans together? How do you propose to grow the Maryland Republican Party? And how do you appeal to the unaffiliated voter and the crossover Democrat voter, which you're going to need both of those in record numbers? All right, get your thoughts on it as well. 410-922-6680, 1-800-WCBM-680, 713. Traffic weather on the threes. Here's Lugnuts Johnson.
9: All right, so the wreck 895 northbound before the toll plaza and at the K-Trust Bridge is now confined to the right shoulder. They pushed it over behind the white line. So we have two lanes moving again, but it really hurt us pretty quickly. We're backed up to the spur at I-97. So from there, just to get to the accident, probably 10 to 15 minutes right now, trying to move a little bit better. So we'll keep an eye on that. Southbound at both the tunnels now with the, pretty much the normal delays, 95 around the curve at Eastern Avenue and O'Donnell Street, and 895 from about Eastern Avenue and the Erdman Avenue ramp. Typical ride at that point. Haven't seen it yet. There's a report of a minor wreck on the inner loop at Park Heights Avenue. I'm in Annapolis right now, and that morning backup has arrived on I-97 southbound and Route 32. That gets better after the bridge at 178. We're still clear from the Bay Bridge through the Severn River Bridge and over towards I-97 with the lanes open on Route 50 through there. I'm Chuck Whitaker with traffic and weather on the threes on Talk Radio 680 WCBM.
7: Fox 25 Weather Authority forecast, partly cloudy, cooler today. Highs will be in the low 80s, and we're expecting the heat to crank back up again Thursday into Friday. And we look at that, and of course, more rain and humidity, some showers expected as well. Sunny, 63 right now in Dundalk, 62 in Bel Air. Time for our MAGA movement update.
10: America's momentum is back. Our spirit is back. Our pride is back. Our confidence is back, and the American dream is surging bigger and better than ever before.
7: Yesterday, President Trump told reporters along the rope line that a lot of what's coming out of Iran is pure bulldookie, propaganda, stuff, the statements that are made to try to save face within the Middle Eastern and Arab and Muslim world. And he says Iran is just flat out wrong if they think that he's going to continue to negotiate and not agree to nuclear inspections.
10: They're wrong. They know they're wrong. They told us inside, and we have it down, 100% inspections. And if they were right, I'd cancel the meetings right now.
7: Yeah, bingo. If they were right, he'd walk away immediately. So the rest of these armchair generals, neocon talk show hosts, the media, and the Rupert Murdoch folks at the Wall Street Journal and the New York Post ought to take notice of that. Marco Rubio says on the Strait of Hormuz, look, the options are fairly easy.
11: Can the U.S. and allies, can they guarantee navigation, freedom of navigation in the state?
12: Well, that's the law. These are, it's an international waterway. No country country is allowed to charge tolls or fees on an international waterway. That's existing international law. That's the way it is in international waterways all over the world, and that's the way we expect it'll be here. So I don't think we have anybody to convince around here in that regard. I think all the countries in this region would agree with us. All right? See you tomorrow.
13: Thank you.
7: President Trump also took issue with California's rigged elections and their universal mail-in ballot scam and scheme, saying that Spencer Pratt got screwed.
14: How dare you ask me for my citizenship? You know, in California, if you ask that question to a voter, you are criminally liable. In other words, they can put you in jail. If you say, sir, do you have proof of citizenship? They put you in jail if they ask that question. You're not allowed to ask that. Did you know that? It's the craziest thing I've ever seen going on. Hey, did they screw the kid, Pratt? Boy, he's leading, and all of a sudden he's lost. And it was sort of interesting. The election, you ever see an election where they're 2.5 weeks in? An election that takes weeks to count the votes? But after the evening, it looked like he was going to win or certainly be in the runoff. And then I started hearing rumors as the days went by, days and days went by, that Pratt is fading. He's fading. I said, they rigged the election.
7: Yeah, and of course, he also said they tried to do the same thing with Steve Hilton, but they weren't successful there as well. The deep state firings have begun. Acting DNI Bill Pulte started slashing jobs in the intelligence community yesterday. Some 50 people got their walking papers, and you know you're doing something right when Tom Tillis loses his mind in public.
15: A reduction in force, the way that I've been engaged to do it before, where you do the analysis, you make sure you retain the most capable people, and you only eliminate the people whose jobs can be either automated or never should have been there. Good. My guess is, based on his past experience, it's just going to be another hot, steaming pile of dough. I think he's incompetent sycophant and not the right person to lead DNI.
7: Big win for the president as appeals court smacked down a rogue judge's order blocking the replacement of exhibits in the president's house national park site in Philadelphia. Far-left Arizona prosecutor dropping the unconstitutional weaponized lawfare case against Rudy Giuliani and 17 other Trump allies in the last week or so. A California-based Biden judge issued a nationwide block on ICE's policy of arresting illegals at courthouses. But then we find out the federal appeals court batting down that judge, saying ICE can resume swift deportations. Yesterday, Supreme Court sides with President Trump in a major 6-3 win, making it far easier to deport criminal green card holders accused of crimes involving moral turpitude. We're still awaiting a ruling on Election Day and a ruling on birthright citizenship in the waning days here of the Supreme Court. Trump endorsed Alan Wilson, wins the Republican runoff for South Carolina governor, another big win for the president. The Department of Interior releasing never-before-seen footage of vandals at the reflecting pool as the fake news media is now in denial. They just got egg on their face as there's video of vandals pouring stuff into the reflecting pool and ripping it up. Trump nuking ABC fake news, saying the lawsuits are being prepared for their false reporting. He says, I like their money, which will be given to the U.S. Treasury. He also released an amazing list of renovations. 45 restored monuments, 28 restored statues, and 8 statues installed, all going to beautify D.C., our nation's capital. He also is threatening to withhold a DHS grant funding to states like Maryland, like those of us here, opposing election integrity measures. And finally, the New York Knicks will be the first NBA champion team to visit the Trump White House. And so congratulations to the Knicks on their big win. That's the way it was, 521 days into the new golden age of America.
14: And we are just getting started.
7: All right, coming up, what do you think Dan Cox has to do to win the general election? Give us a call, 410-922-6680, 1-800-WCBM-680. 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
7: 7:23, 23 minutes after the hour. Time for an update on traffic and weather on the threes with Lugnuts Johnson.
9: All right, so the backup is easing a little bit here. 895 northbound, it was back to the spur at I-97. The accident vehicles are still on the shoulder behind the painted out area on the right side, just north of the steel bridge and before the plaza area. So it's been a little bit slow right there, but it's getting better, at least on the northbound side. Somewhere in the area of a 10, maybe 12-minute delay at the most on the tunnels on the southbound side. Looking for a new wreck here. I'm seeing some backup now on the outer loop at Perry Parkway. The report of the wreck was on the inner loop at Lock Raven Boulevard. I'm looking at the camera at Providence Road. They're not slowing there, but they may start to back up. There's definitely something going on at that interchange at Lock Raven Boulevard. We'll try to get a look at that, but the outer loop is already slow coming down the hill from Perrin Parkway. We'll get some more on that as soon as we can. I'm Chuck Whitaker with traffic and weather on the threes on Talk Radio 680 WCBM.
7: Fox 25 Weather Authority forecast. It'll be partly a sunny, cooler today. Highs in the low 80s. And right now we're looking at 64 and sunny in Middle River. 64 in Pasadena. Getting your thoughts and what Dan Cox needs to do to pull off the upset in the general election this fall. Linda writes in, okay, I get we need to vote, but those candidates that did not win need to work with, encourage, and push Dan Cox to be the best conservative candidate ever, hold him accountable, and work with him and for him. If they're not willing to do that, they really didn't care about the state, only highlighting their own name. Prove that you want this state to succeed. Let's go to Marty in Parkville. Good morning, Marty.
23: Good morning, Sean. I think he needs to take a little bit different approach, because if you remember back in 2022, he won 14 of the 24 jurisdictions.
7: Mm-hmm.
23: Geographically, he won the state of Maryland.
7: Right.
23: The problem is that he doesn't get a grip in the population centers, because that's where all the Hogan's Heroes hang out, and the Hogan's Heroes will never vote for Dan Cox because they're upset, you know, after Larry threw a temper tantrum because Kelly Schultz lost, because Larry was in Denver rather than campaigning for Kelly Schultz.
7: Yeah, but at some time, you have to get over the temper tantrum. And, again, and this is what Hogan's message should be as well. I mean, Hogan should get out there now and say, in the best interest of this state, you know, we'll see if Hogan really is a bipartisan guy. If he can't get behind a Republican nominee for governor, what good is he? I mean, the state's in peril right now, and they'd rather see it crash and burn just because you've got some personal beef with a guy.
23: Well, absolutely, but the biggest thing I would do if I'm Dan Cox is I would pivot the campaign from running against Wes Moore to running against Aruna Miller. Because he's already spending so much time outside of the state of Maryland. Who's running the state of Maryland while he's not here? It's her. And that's what he needs to say. This guy's not here to run for governor. He's in this election so he can win to run for president. And meanwhile, while he's out running for president, this is who's running your state.
0: No, Ed Hill tried that. Ed Hill was running, constantly mentioning that this guy wants to be president. He's not gonna, he doesn't care about the states, not even here governing. He's more interested in campaigning, and it didn't really seem to help him.
23: Did he ever go after Aruna Miller? In other terms, her record. And this is who's governing your state. I mean, she has a very, very progressive record.
0: Yep.
23: And she voted for a lot of the policies that are causing these in the legislature that are causing the problems we have with the state. She's also taken some tainted money from a very, borderline terroristic organization that she's taken for her campaign funds. So, and like I say, he needs to highlight the fact that this guy's running off to billionaire boot camp. He's running off to campaign for candidates in other states. He's in Martha's Vineyard more than he's in, Maryland City.
0: Do you think he needs to bring up the military stuff or let the media do that work for him and kind of take the higher road?
23: I think in Maryland, it doesn't matter.
0: Yeah.
23: I don't think that you have a state that cares enough about the military stuff, that it's really going to amount to anything. I think it's chasing a rabbit down a rabbit hole. But it's just not going to matter to the Maryland voter. It matters to conservatives, but it doesn't matter to the average Maryland voter.
0: Well, I think it also matters to veterans, whether they be Democrats or Republicans, but we just don't have that great number here. Yeah. Marty, thanks for the call. Appreciate that. Got to move on here, but some interesting attack. He says, go after, run against Aruna Miller. Point out that he's a short timer in office. But as I said, Hale tried that.
2: He did. And I don't think it matters. I think he made the point. It doesn't really matter who's running it. I don't know that we know Aruna Miller is either. It's the local deep state that probably is running things. Whoever are the handlers that put Moore in office and have helped them all along anyway. So I don't know that would make a difference. But I understand Marty's point. But as for the unity thing, I mean, look, it is difficult when you have a primary that got nasty and messy. And, to be fair, Cox did kind of start that. He slung some things at Hale and Myrick, more questioning them, more of a character assassination, and, questioning some of Myrick's military service. So that is a little difficult. And I remember you calling that out a few months ago. You said, mm-hmm. Look, absolutely in a primary, we know you have to distinguish yourself. But just, distinguish yourself on the issues. And look, I know some people, look, even Trump engaged in that in the primary with nicknames, but I don't think that's the most effective argument. And it does cause rifts, even if, Cox would say, well, I wasn't attacking Hale's voters, I was just attacking Hale. But sometimes the voters of that candidate, that's a risk because they feel disaffected and they're angry and they will stay home in the general. So I don't think it's just on the voters to unite. It's kind of on the candidate to be a leader to bring everybody together.
0: I think there's enough. And there are enough issues for Dan Cox to run on based on the record of Wes Moore, to paint a stark contrast, to which direction the state is going, whether it's tax increases, permits and fee increases, skyrocketing electric bill, juvenile crime, again, retirees who can't afford to stay. There's an affordability issue in the state of Maryland, and you don't have to get nasty and ugly
2: about
0: it. And
2: he should have done it in the primary so he could keep the other voters of his opponents.
0: That's what you say. The pivot is crucial here. All right, thanks, Kristen. 7:30. Coming up next, we'll take a look at the congressional districts. Any surprises there? Well, not really, but there are some interesting developments, and we'll share those with you in just a second. News headlines with an update. Here's Maggie Hunter.
3: Thanks. Good morning. Fox 45 reports that Kwesi Enfume has won the Democratic nomination for U.S. House in Maryland's 7th congressional district. Baltimore City Councilman Mark Conway challenged Enfume for the nomination in a seat he's held since 2020. And Fume beat Conway by about 56 percentage points, according to the AP. And Fume was born and raised in Baltimore and attended Morgan State University, according to his campaign website. He served on the Baltimore City Council from 1979 to 1986. And Maryland Democrat Adrian Boafo has advanced to November's general election in the race to succeed his retiring former boss, U.S. Representative Steny Hoyer. In choosing him over nearly two dozen competitors, voters in the 5th District opted for a continuation of Hoyer's pragmatic style of politics. rather than a more progressive anti-establishment approach promised by some other candidates. And Bill Ferguson has won the Democratic nomination for Maryland State Senate District 46 seat and will advance to the general election in November. Ferguson, 43, defeated challenger Bobby LePin in the Democratic primary to secure the nomination. And Wes Moore on Monday again bypassed efforts to reconcile conflicting accounts regarding his military service, declining to answer questions about his combat record as he left an infrastructure event at the Port of Baltimore. The governor's silent exit underscored a tension between his office and persistent inquiries into his deployment more than 20 years ago. While Moore spent the afternoon celebrating the opening of a double-stack rail line through the Howard Street Tunnel, a milestone for the state's economic agenda that's beginning construction, predates his tenure, his administration remains locked in a defensive posture over his biography, refusing to provide definitive documentation to resolve discrepancies in his past public statements. 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Coming up next, Chuck Whitaker with traffic and weather on the threes.
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3: 7:33 on Casey and Company. Here's Chuck Whitaker with traffic and weather on the threes.
9: Maybe time to get off the Beltway now if you're on the Parkville side. The backup is on the outer loop all the way back to Bel Air Road and rapidly going back even beyond that. The wreck is on the outer loop. There's two areas. It's the same thing. Outer loop at Cromwell Bridge, outer loop at Loch Raven. Same thing. Left-hand lane. Heard one report from the fire department there that there may be four, possibly five vehicles involved. So this is going to be around a while, and you're backed up from there again all the way back towards Bel Air Road, Joppa Road, Taylor Avenue, Putty Hill, getting away from the Beltway. You can come back on at Providence Road. You can go over to Delaney Valley Road, come back up to the Beltway, but you do not want to ride this out anytime soon. We're backed up four exits right now on the northeast side. Still recovering, but a lot better now from the earlier wreck on the northbound side of the Old Harbor Tunnel Thruway before you get to the toll plaza. That's improving northbound. About 10, maybe 12-minute delays southbound at both the tunnels on 95 and 895. I'm Chuck Whitaker with traffic and weather on the threes on Talk Radio 680 WCBM.
4: From the Fox 45 Weather Authority team, I'm meteorologist Justin Chambers. Starting off cooler for your Wednesday morning. For the afternoon, look for partly cloudy skies, less humidity, and temps in the 80s. We'll be heating back up on Thursday and tracking our next weather maker come Friday. From the Fox 45 Weather Authority, I'm meteorologist Justin Chambers for Talk Radio 680 WCBM.
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20: O's faced a pitcher last night that they had never seen before.
24: 2-2. Swing and a miss. Struck him out.
25: Balls and two strikes.
24: Check swing. He went around. Strike three.
20: Wayne Randazzo had the call on ABTV, and that happened all night long. Ryan Johnson's third career start was his best. A no-hitter into the sixth, striking out eight as the Angels down the Birds 5-1, preventing Baltimore from winning their fourth game in a row. The Orioles managed just three hits all night. After the game, the manager just had to tip his cap.
26: You know, sometimes you have to give credit to the opposing pitcher, and he was on tonight. It's a different look for our guys. We haven't seen him before, and like I said, his stuff was on, and he did a great job of throwing strikes and put like a push-pull effect with his fastball and the off-speed pitches, and we just couldn't get on time for anything.
20: So the Birds reach the halfway point here at 38-43 on the year. They're on pace for 76 wins this year, and that would be just one more than a year ago when they went 75-87. Meanwhile, over in the National League, did you see what happened last night at Nats Park?
24: Bryce, it's stuck.
27: Oh, baby. The deep right field toward the pole. It is gone. He did it. A three-run explosion for Bryson Stott.
20: Tom McCarthy had the call on NBC Sports Philadelphia. Bryson Stott's three-run shot was part of an eight-run ninth in D.C. last night. The Fightin' Phils come back with 11 runs in the last two innings, and they beat the Nats. 14-9 was the final. The Ravens news. The feedback on Ravens offensive coordinator Declan Doyle has been consistent, detail-oriented, serious, on a mission. The latest coming from rookie wide receiver Elijah Serock.
5: Before coming here, I would say there's not many good dudes more detailed oriented than Coach Sig, but talking to Coach Deck, man, like, he's like a mad scientist back there, man, of where you need to be, like, how my angle is on certain stuff, but it really matters. Like, if you're doing something slightly off, that can mess up a whole play. So
20: the Coach Sig that Surratt was referring to was Kurt Cignetti, his coach last year at national champion Indiana. NBA draft last night at the Barclays Center in Brooklyn, New York. Tanking paying off for the Wizards.
8: With the first pick in the 2026 NBA draft, the Washington Wizards select Anise Dibansa Jr. from Brigham Young University.
20: NBA Commissioner Adam Silver at the podium yesterday. The 6'9" small forward AJ Dibansa now is a Wizard, the team's first overall pick since John Wall in the year 2010. The time now is 7:37. When we return, a record-setting college lacrosse coach has retired.
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20: You know, most times D3 or high school athletics won't get the attention that it actually deserves. Jim Berkman, are you familiar with him?
0: He was, he was the coach of Salisbury.
20: Salisbury University.
0: It was a D3 coach that coached a lot of D1 players to championships.
20: Exactly right.
0: Okay.
20: Because
0: I know I ran into him with my son at Washington College on multiple occasions.
20: Oh, did you? Okay.
0: Oh, yeah.
20: Okay.
0: War on the Shore every year. Of course, the last time Washington College beat them was my son's junior year. They beat Salisbury 7-6.
20: Wow. Okay. Yeah. I got you. Yeah. Well, he's retiring.
0: Yeah.
20: 66 years old. And a lot of people may not know this, but he is the all-time winningest lacrosse coach at any level in college history with over 900 wins, 13 national championships. And again, they don't get as much, you know, pub as the Hopkins and the Loyolas and the, you know, Syracuses of the world, etc. But these are the guys in the trenches that really do it. And Jim Berkman deserves a shout out this morning for what he's done.
0: Well, again, as I say, it's when you've got D1 talent at the D3 level, it's very easy to dominate the rest of the D3 programs.
20: No malice there, is there?
0: None whatsoever. That's just a fact. It is. But he's a heck of a lacrosse coach.
20: Heck of a lacrosse coach.
0: Yeah, absolutely.
20: There you go.
0: Thanks, Gary. 7:39, 21 minutes now before the hour of 8 o'clock. Let's take a phone call from Gary in Kingsville. Good morning, Gary.
11: Good morning. Well, I can't tell you how happy I am that Dan Cox is going to get another chance, because I think he really got shafted the last time out by the Republican Party in general. I just was shocked at how they treated him. But I think the goal to winning here, and it is possible, is you continue to do what the media is already doing. You can see Westmore squirming right now because of the questions that are coming to him about his biography, about nothing about it being true. You just connect that to his policies and the things that he's already done in Maryland, and ask Democrats, do you really want to continue going forward with this, or do you want to, for the first time, do something different? What have you got to lose? Use that old Trump line. What have you got to lose? I think he can pull it off.
0: Yeah, I think there are a lot of people that agree, because things are different. You won't have the Republicans sniping as much, because you don't have Lockdown Larry and Kelly Schultz and the rest of the Alan Kittlemans of the world going after Dan Cox. And you do have a record now as governor that is not, I mean, obviously he's got some chinks in the armor. Now, that being said, he's got a war chest of at least $7 million that somehow Dan Cox is going to have to raise a lot of money to get his message out to the people. And then he's going to have a really strong campaign strategy. You know, he's going to do well in Western Maryland on the Eastern Shore. He's now going to focus on where the votes are. And these
11: what
0: votes.
11: He can do is, what he can do is, and the media can help him with this, he can depress the votes of the Democrats in the cities.
0: Well, if you think the media in this state are going to help Dan Cox, then I got.
11: Well, they're already doing it.
0: Well, the Sinclair, okay, maybe Sinclair's doing it with this investigation, and maybe some talk shows like this one, but maybe the Baltimore Sun. The Baltimore Sun has been, better. But on the D.C. side, the Washington Compost, you're not going to get any help from them, or you're not going to get help from any of the other local channels in this or in the Washington market. That's my opinion.
11: Well, I hope you're wrong.
0: All right. I hope I'm wrong too. Okay. On that front. But thanks so much, Gary, for the call. Appreciate that. All right. Let's take a look at congressional district races. By the way, if you want to, choose your fake news, now'd be the time to give us a call and, weigh in. On that, as far as 410-922-6680, 1-800-WCBM-680. You can email us at am680@wcbm.com. Okay, oh, we actually don't need the email. But if you just do want to make sure that you are going to play Choose Your Fake News, you can do that right now. Reserve your spots. Let's look at some of the congressional district races here. No surprise, in the first congressional district, Andy Harris easily defeats his opponent, Chris Bruneau, with 81% of the vote in. He'll face off against Democrat Dan Schwartz. In the fall, as you know, there are going to be a special session to address two different constitutional amendments by the Democrats. They're going to try to draw the map. It won't affect Andy this time around, but maybe in 2028. In congressional district number 2, Johnny Zero wins easily, and he will face off against perennial Republican Dave Wallace. That should be an easy victory for Johnny Zero. Sarah Alfrith will face off against Bernie Flowers in the 3rd congressional district. And in CD 4, Glenn Ivey will run against George McDermott. So in the last 3, the Democrats heavily favored to win those races. We'll take a look at 5 through 8 coming up in just a second. 7:43, time for traffic and weather on the 3s. And once again, we do need a contestant for Choose Your Fake News at 410-922-6680, 1-800-WCBM-680. And with the latest on traffic, here's Lugnuts Johnson.
9: Brought to you as a service of Bernie's Automotive, 601 Back River Neck Road in Essex. Like I said before, it's time to get off the Beltway because now there's been a change here. Just about everything is blocked on the outer loop at Lock Raven Boulevard and Cromwell Bridge Road. They're forcing traffic right now to exit onto Lock Raven Boulevard and Cromwell Bridge Road, and that's it. Right now, they're just squeezing that ramp lane by. Some traffic is coming on from Cromwell Bridge Road to the outer loop of the Beltway, so they've gone around it and found their way back onto the Beltway. But the main line of the Beltway right now, you're going all the straight through lanes to just the exit lane at Cromwell Bridge Road and Lock Raven. It's all the way back towards Bel Air Road right now, so that's going to be a major backup there, at least 4 exits or so. Joppa Road, Taylor Avenue, Putty Hill, Northern Parkway, getting away from the backup on the Beltway. Total gridlock right now, and only the exit lane is getting by. Now, it may change. Some of the equipment is beginning to move around, so we'll keep an eye on that while we're doing the Choose Your Fake News here, see if they make any changes at that point. 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I'm Chuck Whitaker with traffic and weather on the 3s on Talk Radio 680 WCBF.
0: And your Fox 25 Weather Authority forecast, partly cloudy, cooler today, highs in the 80s, and we heat back up starting tomorrow with highs in the mid to upper 80s. Next chance for showers or storms will occur on Friday, so get out there and enjoy the day today, because that sure looks like your best weather day so far for the week. Right now, sunny 67 in Annapolis, 65 in Ellicott City. Time to choose your fake news. 3 stories, one of which is not true. Identify the fake news story and you will be the winner. Our contestant today is Helen in Towson. Good morning, Helen.
12: Good morning.
0: Would you like to go first, second, third, or last?
12: Oh, last, of course.
0: All right, well, good luck to you. Here are your 3 stories. Story 1, for the first time since a change in law in the Netherlands, a child under the age of 12 has died by euthanasia. The death of the child was confirmed by the country's health minister. According to the report, the child had been seriously ill, but no further details were given. Story number two, emboldened by their success in New York City, Democrat Socialists sweeping all three races they were nominated in. They're now announcing a nominee for governor to run against Kathy Hochul in 2028. Zeron Mondami has nominated Lucinda Chavez, who was born in Venezuela. She will run against Hochul in for governor as a Democrat Socialist. And story number three, shout out to, again, the RoboCops out there. Have been on the job less than a year out in Ohio, but the Columbus, Ohio Police Department now reporting that it's a mechanical mechanical crime fighter nicknamed Dubbot has now been fired. Dubbot, the RoboCop, failed to write any tickets or make any arrests in the last year.
2: Could you please repeat the full story number one? I did not hear it because I was still reading calls.
0: A child under 12 in Netherlands has been euthanized under the country's new law, okay, which allows for the seriously ill children to be euthanized.
2: Okay.
0: All right. So there you have it. Those are the three stories, and we'll start with Chuck.
13: Well, I know I used to work with Dumb Butt. At one of the radio stations.
14: Told you stop calling me that. You said you'd stop.
13: Nothing personal. Miss Maggie.
14: Nah.
13: Nothing personal. One, please.
0: Chuck goes for one. Maggie.
14: I'm going by number one. Hopeful that...
0: Maggie also votes for story one. Kristen?
2: I hope that's fake, but I'm afraid it might not be. I think I'm actually going to go with number two for some reason.
0: Kristen goes for story number two. And Helen?
15: Well, you know what? I don't have any trouble believing that in the Netherlands that's true. I really don't. And I really would like to go with the group, but I think I'm going to go with number three because I really don't need a prize anyway.
0: Okay.
13: Well, good.
0: All right.
13: You can donate it to charity.
0: That's right. Exactly.
15: Well, that's exactly right. I'll donate it to charity.
0: All right. Helen goes for story number three. Well, story number three, the RoboCop getting fired. No need to donate, Helen. That is a true story. But thank you so much for listening and playing. Story number two, Democrat Socialist nominated to run against Governor Hochul. Not yet. That may come in the coming days, but not yet. That's our fake news story of the day. Only Kristen has picked
13: it's
0: out one.
13: It's always only Kristen.
0: It's only
13: she's
0: Kristen.
13: She's like Jamie Raskin. She just
2: Jamie Raskin?
0: Oh, my goodness.
14: What a burn.
13: She keeps winning all the time.
2: That's like Trump. That's called Trump. I don't get tired of winning. I can't help it. Sorry. Some of us have
13: Gan.
2: It.
13: Gan.
14: I guess I could be... I'm a loser.
0: Well, here's the dumb block now.
14: I'm a loser. All right.
13: Yeah. John Lennon did that song. I'm a loser.
0: All right, Chuck, we'll see you in a couple. Appreciate that. All right, so let's go to the rest of these congressional districts. In congressional district number five, Adrian Boafo, he's a DeMatha grad, by the way. He defeats the J6 cop, Harry Dunn. He'll face off against perennial Republican Chris Chafee. Now, stop me if you recognize the pattern here. In congressional district number six, April McLean Delaney once again defeats the multimillionaire David Trone, 44-37. She will face off against perennial Republican Robin Ficker. And in CD7, we have Kwasi Mfume smoking Mark Conway, 70-25, and will face off against perennial Republican Scott Collier. These are all nice guys. I don't mean there's a pejorative, but this is the lack of new blood or fresh recruits that the Maryland GOP has failed to get. And finally, in CD8, we have Jamie the Radical Raskin winning his primary easily. Cheryl Riley, who ran, I think, last time out for one of those offices, she is now going to face off against Raskin. But again, we'll see what happens. But every single one of the Democrats favored to win in congressional districts 2 through 8. Andy Harris is the only Republican who is favored to win his congressional seat. So, again, more of the same, even though with Steny Hoyer retiring, the nightmare continues. It's 7:50. 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
7: Ryan, I think we're all hyper aware of the fact that the markets have been volatile as of late. What I think most of us are wondering is, what can we do about it?
16: It's the consistency. It's having the plan for your income and retirement. Any income that you're having coming in from your portfolio should not be dependent on the stock market getting you a 5% rate of return or a 4% or 10% or whatever it happens to be. You want that to be unaffected by the market so that when we have times like these where we have so much volatility, you're not stressed about, do I have enough? Am I still going to be able to retire when I want? 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
0: 7:53, traffic weather on the threes. And now with the update, here's the king of all traffic, Chuck the Body Whitaker.
22: I know you saved all this stuff up for me today to come back and see this.
0: Oh, yeah. Well, again, it's time to get back and start earning your money again.
22: Mr. Casey. I used to count you as a friend. And now I just don't count on you at all.
0: That's right.
22: There's another Medicaid that just pulled up. This one came on the ramp from the opposite side of the Beltway. This is a multi-vehicle accident, outer loop at Cromwell Bridge Road and Lock Raven Boulevard. There's all kind of stuff going on here. The only thing that's open is the ramp to Cromwell Bridge Road. And guess where that's going? Nowhere. So you need to get off the Beltway at Paring, at Hartford Road, at Bel Air Road, and then Joppa Road, Taylor Avenue, Putty Hill, even going down to Northern Parkway. This is total gridlock and nobody moving past this accident scene on the outer loop. The inner loop is a little bit slow as you're coming down the hill from Providence Road. I'm Chuck Whitaker with traffic and weather on the threes on Talk Radio 680 WCBF.
0: And the crickets abound. Your Fox 25 Weather Authority forecast.
22: Payback.
0: Partly cloudy today. Cooler highs in the 80s. And right now we're looking at, it's a nice morning right now. 65 and sunny in Reisterstown. And it is 67 under sunny skies in Ocean City. Let's get to the phones. Barbara in Baltimore. Good morning.
23: Good morning. And what a great day. I tell you, I am so happy the Dan won. When he lost 4 years ago, I stopped campaigning. I stopped doing all the stuff. And he's got a great team, the Cox campaigners. I didn't even put messages on their website, like, or anything, because I was so, so sorry and disappointed that he lost. But I was leaving tomorrow because I was a judge yesterday. And Republicans did show up, and they did it. And I'm so glad they did. They didn't do it for the down ballot. But I was going to change my party. I was going to change my voter registration. Because mm-hmm. I'm now a part-year resident. I was going to change it to South Carolina so I could have fun working with the Republicans who win in South Carolina. But I think I will keep it just to vote for Dan. And I just hope everybody shows up, and everybody should be voting for Republicans. And I think you're going to have a lot of Democrats who are going to vote for Republicans. So I'm not going to leave tomorrow. I'm going to stay for the Heritage fair this weekend that I was. I'm just so excited.
0: All right, make sure you stay through the Freedom Fest that's coming up in September here once again.
23: Well, I got to count my days.
0: All right,
23: I can't say one. It's 186 days.
0: That's right. That's right. You do have to count your days. That's right. All right, Barbara. Yes, thanks so much.
23: Take care.
0: All right, you have a great day. Thanks for the call, Blanca in the city. Good morning, Blanca.
1: Hi, good morning. How are you?
0: I'm doing fine, thanks.
1: Okay, well, I just wanted to just briefly say that in my assessment, Republican Central Committees are not working groups. There is still a split between Trump supporters and those who don't want to associate with him, and I'm talking about Republicans. And I believe that the ballot debacle could have kept many from voting at all. I was working a poll station and hardly anybody was coming in. This is for me. I actually changed my vote. Once I learned that which candidates are fully supporting the Dignity Act, I immediately no longer supported any of them. And lastly, without raising funds, even the best message can reach the masses.
0: Yeah, well, look, I think that there's always going to be this tug of war within the party between the America First MAGA crew and the establishment wing of the Republicans. But the good news is the establishment wing that was being endorsed and pushed by moderate or these center left Republicans like Chris West and J.B. Jennings and Justin Reedy and others, they lost in Baltimore County. So I think it's time to take the party in a new direction. And look, hopefully we could all unite. And Blanca, thanks so much for the call. Appreciate that. But again, it's not going to be easy, but I do think 2026 is different than 2022 for Dan Cox. And there's some headwinds for Wes Moore. His approval, disapproval rating numbers are much worse than they were back in 2022 because he hadn't been in office yet. Look, the biggest things facing, I think, Dan, number one is the difference in money. And that has to be leveled somehow. So people, if again, and that's the thing where Dan has to reach out, to some of these big donors. There are some people that just won't, obviously we see it now with, people like Alan Kittleman and others leaving the Republican Party. And that's fine. That's his prerogative if he wants to do that. Because they absolutely hate Donald Trump. He's Trump deranged now. And I do like Alan. I like the Kittleman family. So this is an ongoing part of the struggle for the heart and soul of the Maryland Republican Party. Maryland Republican Party leadership has been lacking. We see that now. They don't support, and this is the reason why we have perennial candidates, the same names, running year in and year out. They can't recruit new candidates. So the big question is, can Dan Cox, will he make the effort to reach out? He should be making the call to Ed Hale and John Myrick. And let's all get together, guys. And again, I say we had some tough things to say. I tell you who does it, Democrats. Democrats do it very easily. And I don't know why Republicans don't. 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
4: Breaking news this hour from Town Hall. I'm Rich Thomason. Inspection of Iran's nuclear enrichment sites is a key element of the U.S.-Iran agreement to end the war, but now there's a dispute over whether inspections have actually been agreed to. Tehran says they have not, while the U.N.'s chief nuclear watchdog says they have. President Trump says a 100% inspection regimen is part of the deal. That's not the only issue where the two sides don't see eye to eye.
6: Money that will be taken out of Iran is
5: is going to go to our farmers to give corn, soybeans, wheat to Iran.
6: President Trump claims the interim deal to end the war with Iran will deliver a financial windfall to American farmers, as Iranian financial assets are unfrozen. Vice President J.D. Vance explaining Monday,
8: if there is any frozen Iranian assets that are unfrozen, then we have approval over that process.
6: But Iran's UN ambassador in Geneva, Ali Bahraini, rejects the notion.
10: Iran is the only country who decides what to do with those assets.
6: Ben Thomas, Washington.
4: President Trump has a private luncheon today with GOP senators on Capitol Hill. He's been pressing lawmakers to approve his voter integrity proof of citizenship bill, among other agenda items. Republican Senator John Cornyn of Texas saying that if we're going to win the midterm elections, we need to get on the same page. New York City's Democrat Socialist mayor won big in yesterday's primary elections. All three congressional candidates endorsed by Mayor Zohran Mamdani advanced. Also, South Carolina's Attorney General Alan Wilson, who's backed by President Trump, is the winner of South Carolina's GOP gubernatorial primary. November's midterms will determine control of both chambers of Congress and will see the election of dozens of governors and other state and local officials. Wall Street's Dow futures up 77 points. More on these stories, townhall.com.
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2: 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You're on Casey and Company at 803. Here's Chuck Whitaker with traffic and weather on the threes.
3: Major backup on the Beltway now. The wreck is on the outer loop at Lock Raven Boulevard and Cromwell Bridge Road. One of the fire department units is just now leaving the scene. So we may start to see some lanes to get open here. We've been blocked completely for about a half an hour or so. Backup is all the way back beyond Bel Air Road, rapidly going back towards I-95. So again, if you're coming that direction, Joppa Road, Taylor Avenue, Putty Hill, even Northern Parkway, there was a wreck also on the inner loop for the traffic coming over towards Providence Road. That backup now is going back towards York Road and over towards 83 and Charles Street. So another problem there, that wreck was in the left-hand lane. So again, you have your options, but you can stay with the Beltway and get by to the right. The outer loop, though, is still blocked off. I'm looking at the situation right now. New wreck, if you're coming up from the Capitol Beltway, Prince George's County, the wreck northbound I-95 up in the area of 198 and Route 216. I'm Chuck Whitaker with traffic and weather on the threes on Talk Radio 680 WCBM.
4: From the Fox 45 Weather Authority team, I'm meteorologist Justin Chambers. Starting off cooler for your Wednesday morning. For the afternoon, look for partly cloudy skies, less humidity, and temps in the 80s. We'll be heating back up on Thursday and tracking our next weather maker come Friday. From the Fox 45 Weather Authority, I'm meteorologist Justin Chambers for Talk Radio 680 WCBM.
2: 65 degrees in Randallstown and 65 at the Kent Narrows. At 8:04, here are the latest headlines from the WCBM Maryland News Center. Fox 45 reports that Governor Westmore has been selected as the Democratic nominee for Maryland's next governor. The Associated Press projects the race was called in favor of Moore shortly after polls closed in Maryland at 8 p.m. on June 23rd. Moore will now face his Republican opponent, Dan Cox, in the general election in November. Andy Ellis is running representing the Green Party. Moore has served as Maryland's 63rd governor since 2023. And Baltimore police arrested a teenager while investigating two separate carjackings on Tuesday morning. The first carjacking happened in the 5300 block of York Road. Officers found that car on Violet Avenue around 11:45 a.m., according to authorities. And police said a 15-year-old boy had been driving the car when officers found it. They arrested the boy and took him to the Baltimore City Juvenile Justice Center to be charged for the crime, according to authorities. The winning Maryland lottery number pick 3 was 209. The pick 4, 0027. It's 8:05 on Casey and Company. Stein on Sports coming up next.
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3: 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Mention my name and get a $99 AC tune-up from the Comfort Guys, my guys. Well, daytime baseball for you this afternoon as the Birds and Angels play a rubber game at 4.07 p.m. Baltimore sending Trey Gibson to the hill opposite tough right-hander Jose Soriano. Now, last night, the Birds had a tough time with fellow right-hander Ryan Johnson making only his third MLB start, but it was his best, carrying a no-hitter into the sixth of a 5-1 Angels win. Post-game reaction from manager Albertaz.
14: Really tough to decipher if it was a fastball down or a split, and good job with the cutter, too, and the sweeper, and he threw a ton of strikes. You know, we didn't have an answer for him.
3: Zane Baz early inning trouble again for Baltimore, allowing two in the first to fall behind quickly. Baz has now allowed first inning runs in five of his last six outings. His first inning ERA over his last six stands at an even 12. Meanwhile, Baz's performance

0: Performance notwithstanding, the O's commentator Mike Bordick says pitching has been the key for Baltimore throughout this streak.
1: There is absolutely no doubt that the reason this team is playing better baseball, period, is because of the starting pitching. The starting pitching sets the tone for every aspect of the game of baseball.
0: Orioles starters before last night in their last eight games, a 2.26 ERA. Their whip was 1.10. World Cup action yesterday in Houston. A Portuguese superstar is back in the swing of things.
2: Off goes Cancelo delivering the cross! Ronaldo!
0: Indeed it was. Cristiano Ronaldo. The call was on Fox Sports just 5:50 into the game, scoring in his record sixth World Cup. He'd score another one in the first half, and Portugal drubs Uzbekistan 5-0 was the final. Coming up in 30 minutes, the Ravens announce their new play-by-play voice. And that is Stein on Sports.
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6: 410-922-6680, 1-800-WCBM-680. We are talking election, primary election results 2026. It's over. And there is, again, a rematch of Westmore versus Dan Cox 2.0 coming this fall, as well as many other issues. So we'll get to some of the other races here in just a moment. But again, the question is, can Dan Cox attract donors' money to help level the playing field against the war chest of Westmore? Can he run a different campaign than he did last time out? Will he get Republican support, which he didn't get last time out? Can he unite the party? Can he go to those areas and run on kitchen table issues that are going to matter in Prince George's County, Montgomery County? These people, electric bills are skyrocketing just like the rest of the state. And again, he'll do well in Western Maryland, he'll do well in the Eastern Shore, but in the Baltimore Metro and the D.C. Metro, that's where the race will be won or lost. And Dan Cox talked about another thing that Westmore has failed at, and that is the rebuilding of the Key Bridge.
7: Under Westmore, the Key Bridge has remained unbuilt for 2 years, and he now has allegedly canceled the contract. We don't even have a possible rebuild and reopen date, which before had already been extended to the year 2030. Hundreds of thousands of people are stuck in traffic, and businesses and families are being delayed and rerouted, and millions of dollars in waste and lost revenues for business and our state is occurring with the Key Bridge not rebuilt. This project should have been fast-tracked and under emergency powers and under a Cox Crop administration. That's exactly what we will do.
6: Key Bridge is a significant, another stark contrast and failure between the look at Westmore on the large tax increases, the fee increases in 2025, what's looming in 2027, due on the $4 billion structural deficit, the skyrocketing electric bills, the Key Bridge, the affordability issue, and folks can't afford to retire here in the state, and Cox calling for unity among the Republican Party and other voters.
7: So I'm calling to all Democrats, independents, and my fellow Republicans who may have voted for our other candidates to unite with purpose to save our state and place it back on the path of safety and opportunity for all. I'm asking you, everyone who's watching, please join us. Join our Common Sense campaign at dancoxforgovernor.com. Ask your friends to sign up as well, so that together we can continue to build our grassroots army and win our state back for us and our children. Thank you all for this win. It's your win. Now let's go beat Westmore and renew Maryland.
6: Again, Ed Hale did concede last night around 10:30. He said, "I'm really surprised. I really thought I was going to win this." End of quote from Ed Hale. No word on whether Myrick has there was a concession or not. But again, if Dan Cox can run and point out the character issues of Wes Moore, the competency issues of Wes Moore, and what they've already done to the state of Maryland, what they're going to have to do to close this $4 billion structural deficit in 2027, I think it's going to be different. I think he has a chance. I mean, he lost by 30 points, 30 plus points last time around. I think this one's going to be a heck of a lot closer. What do you think? 410-922-6680, 1-800-WCBM-680, 813 traffic weather on the threes. Now with the update, the king of all traffic, Lugnuts Johnson.
8: Beltway, new information here. The outer loop now at the wreck at Lock Raven Boulevard and Cromwell Bridge Road. Only the left-hand lane now is blocked. They've reopened the center and the right-hand lane. That's the good news. The bad news is we're backed up all the way back beyond Bel Air Road. So, again, I see traffic getting off at Bel Air Road. I see getting off at Hartford Road, Perrin Parkway. You have to go down, pick up Joppa Road. Outside the Beltway would be Joppa Road, Taylor Avenue, and moving into the city, coming across Putty Hill, making that towards the city at Northern Parkway. Anything but the Beltway right now on the outer loop. There was a wreck on the inner loop before Providence Road. It was in the left-hand lane. That delay goes back to Charles Street and the York Road area moving through there. So total gridlock right now on the top side of the Beltway between Parkville and Towson, but much more so on the outer loop because they're still blocking the left-hand lane as you're coming down the hill towards Lock Raven Boulevard. I just looked at the wreck. Haven't seen the vehicles, but northbound 95 also with gridlock northbound between 198 and Route 216, leaving Prince George's County. Very solid there on the northbound side. That might drive some traffic over onto Route 1 and onto the BW Parkway northbound. I'm Chuck Whitaker with traffic and weather on the threes on Talk Radio 680 WCBM.
6: Fox 25 Weather Authority forecast, partly cloudy, cooler today, and will be in the low 80s. And right now, we're looking at 65 and sunny in Owings Mills, 68 in Annapolis from the birthplace of the Star-Spangled Banner, our national anthem, Fort McHenry, Baltimore. It is time once again to celebrate America's 250th birthday.

0: 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For that perfect smile, if you're looking for getting one, then that's the place to go. Right now, call for your appointment, 410-321-1100. So on this day, June 24th, 1675, in colonial New England, King Philip's War begins when the band of Wampanoag warriors raid the border settlement of Swansea, Massachusetts, and massacre the English colonists there. In the early 1670s, 50 years of peace between the Plymouth colony and the local Wampanoag Indians began to deteriorate when the rapidly expanding settlement forced land sales on the tribe. Reacting to increasing Native American tensions, the English met with King Philip, he was a chief of the Wampanoag, and demanded that his forces surrender their arms. The Wampanoag did so, but in 1675, a Christian Native American who had been acting as an informer to the English was murdered, and three Wampanoag were tried and executed for the crime. King Philip responded by ordering the attack on Swansea on June the 24th, which set off a series of Wampanoag raids in which several settlements were destroyed, scores of colonists massacred. The colonists retaliated by destroying a number of Indian villages. The destruction of a Narragansett village by the English brought the Narragansett into the conflict on the side of King Philip, and within a few months, several other tribes in all of the New England colonies were involved. In early 1676, the Narragansett were defeated and their chief killed, while the Wampanoag and their other allies were gradually subdued. King Philip's wife and son were captured. And on August 12th of 1676, after his secret headquarters in Mount Hope, Rhode Island was discovered, Philip was assassinated by a Native American in the service of the English. The English drew and quartered Philip's body, publicly displayed his head on a stake in Plymouth. King Philip's War ended the Native American presence in the region and inaugurated a period of unimpeded colonial expansion. And that's the way it was on this day in history, as we look at America 250, brought to you by the Smile Design Center.
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0: By the way, congratulations to Councilman Nino Mangione, who is projected a winner in his race and now will face off against the Democrat this fall. His entire ticket, his entire slate, also projected to have won as well. So quite an accomplishment for Councilman Mangione. And again, these are tough with low turnout in the rain and everything. It was tough, and they worked very hard for their victories yesterday. So congratulations to Pat Dyer and Kevin Ford and Chuck Murphy and Jeff McDonald. They all did amazing. Also, congratulations to Sheriff Jeff Gaylor. He has won the Republican nomination for Harford County Sheriff. He'll face off against the Democrat this fall. His name is Terrence Rogers in that sheriff's race. What I would like to see, the big question here for Dan Cox, besides the unity one, is will he bring success down ticket, down ballot? And that's what Republicans are going to need. That's why I'd like to see his opponents, especially Myrick and Hale, see what they can do to help Dan Cox and to help save our state. It would go a long way. The Maryland GOP, the leadership, has to get behind Dan Cox and help. I'd like to see former Governor Ehrlich and former Governor Hogan put aside differences and do what's in the best interest of the state. Andy Harris, I'm sure, will support Dan Cox. The donors are going to have to, Hogan donors, the Ehrlich donors, the people that have donated big bucks in the past are going to have to open up the wallets and the pocketbooks here and help Dan Cox, because if you have any hope of staying in this state as a business, or, you know, again, this is, we got to stop the bleeding, and we're hemorrhaging right now. And then there's the Republican Governors Association. They need to come in and help as well. Stop treating him like the ugly stepchild in this particular case. You know, again, put some money into this state and fight for once. I understand that, again, it's going to be a tough race for the midterms, but a lot of this money, we need to have again, some momentum. You need to change it in some of these states. And I understand they're fighting in California. I wonder how much Steve Hilton's going to get. in California. That's an uphill battle. Don't ignore Maryland. Maryland can be one if the right things can happen. And I think we need to have money, we need to have unity, and we need to have a lot of folks, unaffiliated voters, crossover Democrats, and all the Republicans unite to win this thing. It's 8:21. 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
0: 823, traffic, weather on the threes. Now with the update, here's Lugnuts Johnson.
6: Right, there are two late problems going to and from the district. The wreck we mentioned earlier, northbound 95, is between 198 and Route 216. Several lanes are blocked there. There's a new wreck, several vehicles involved, outer loop at Route 29 in Montgomery County. So if you're going down to the Capitol Beltway and then around to the Mormon Temple, big delays there. If you're coming up from the Capitol Beltway, also big problems. The northeast side of the Beltway has had a major backup now. We had the wreck that for a while had the outer loop blocked at Lock Raven Boulevard, still blocking the left-hand lane. The backup on the Beltway, that side, is back between Bel Air Road and I-95. There was a wreck on the inner loop near Providence Road. That was in the left-hand lane earlier. That delay on the inner loop is back to between Charles Street and the ramps at I-83. So we're getting a big hit right now. A lot of the surface streets there, Joppa Road, Taylor Avenue, Seminary, Putty Hill, and even Northern Parkway, well inside the Beltway, all getting a hit for this traffic getting away from the northeast side of 695. I'm Chuck Whitaker with traffic and weather on the threes on Talk Radio 680 WCBM.
0: Fox 25 Weather Authority forecast, probably cloudy, cooler today, low 80s, but dry, and right now 67 and sunny in Reisterstown, 66 in Severn. A lot of folks weighing in here this morning. Let's read some of your emails, texts, and get your calls here. This is from Travis. He says, Sean, Cox has a much better chance this go-around. 26 is not 22. Biggest tax increase in state history last year. Still $4 billion in the hole, only to get worse in fiscal year is 27. And 28. Maryland is entering the California death spiral. Thanks to the blueprint for insolvency, people vote with their wallets. All Cox has to do is draw voters' attention to the knife hanging over their chests. Ron says Hale already made it clear that his only interest is Hale. Todd says, good morning. The reason why Hale lost is very simple. On your airwaves, he said, if it weren't for undocumented immigrants, I wouldn't have gotten my tower built. At that moment, I said, he's done. That's Todd and Glen Burnie. John says, I do think Cox will do better this time, but I don't know if he can overcome Wes Moore. They're going to do everything they can to align him with Trump and the problems with the Trump administration. Like you said, he needs to stay focused and start nailing more on the skyrocketing cost of utilities, the key bridge, the affordability issues in Maryland. I don't want to, but I'm planning my exit strategy for my retirement, especially if Moore wins re-election. That is Firefighter John. Thanks, John, for that. Gene is in Bel Air. Good morning, Gene.
7: How you doing, buddy?
0: Fine, sir.
7: All righty. Hey, I really love Maggie's laugh. You could tell her that for me. She cracks me up.
0: She cracks all of us up, Gene.
7: She does. She's so funny. I asked Kristen that you think Trump's endorsement would help Mr. Cox. And she said he already endorsed Mr. Cox last time. Do you think it might help this time?
0: I think, unfortunately, much of the Democrat Party is Trump deranged in this state. I think much of the Republican establishment is Trump deranged, including the former governor, Lockdown Larry. So I think Trump is careful with his endorsements. He doesn't just throw them out there willy-nilly. I don't think there will be an endorsement this time by the president of Dan Cox. And I think if I were Dan Cox, I would understand why. He's got to run on the issues. I don't know how much endorsements encourage people, but they can certainly turn people off as they did in 2022. So I know I don't think there'll be an endorsement, and I think Cox is going to have to run without it.
7: Yeah, he's going to stand on his own, I guess.
0: Absolutely. The issues are in his favor. The question is, how do you frame these issues to the folks in Baltimore City, Prince George's County, Montgomery County? Those are the three jurisdictions where their bills are going up. They're getting hit hard with tax increases. Their quality of life is suffering in this state under this governor, and that's what he's got to do. He's got to point that out.
7: Right. One more thing. You guys once in a while throw something in there about a Barbie doll.
0: Mm-hmm.
7: And they got a new divorce Barbie out now.
0: Oh, really?
7: It comes with all the Ken stuff. And the reason why they're getting a divorce is because Ken's moving to Connecticut with G.I. Joe.
0: Right. Oh, no. All right, Gene, thanks so much. Appreciate that. I got to end with a little levity. Tom is in Parkville. Hello, Tom.
8: Good morning. To kind of tag off of what you said about Baltimore County, I saw the numbers, and Dan got shelled. I mean, he really is like 60-20 or something in that range. And he, in my opinion, needs number one to win Baltimore County, first off. That's the first thing.
0: Right.
8: I would recount what happened in 2022 when the Baltimore County Central Committee didn't get their choice. Kelly Schultz was picked by Hogan. They were very sullen, and they decided at that point that any signage or support would be very generic. Even Democrats were laughing at their signs. You know, that was kind of a problem. I was in the room when this was all going on. You got to be kidding me. So I don't know that they're going to rise to the occasion at this time, but I seriously doubt it. They don't want to support Dan Cox, even to the point where I was door knocking, lip dropping last time around. I'll tell you which candidate, but there were several I was doing some lip drops. And David Mark, Councilman Mark, called and said, don't put my stuff with his because I don't support Dan Cox. And this is the kind of stuff. And further, zooming forward, what will all of these electeds who step forward to endorse Ed Hale, what will they do now? This just seems like a Kelly Schultz part two.
0: It could be, and I think that you got Chris West and Wade Couch, their history, thank goodness. I hope Dave Marks follows, I hope he's not far behind. Here's the point. My only question to the Republican Central Committee in Baltimore County, and to all these others on the County Council, with the exception of Councilman Mangione and others, and thanks for your call, Tom, do you want another 4 years of Westmore? If that's what you want, keep acting in your childish manner. Again, Democrats know how to circle the wagons. You better learn. Take a page out of their playbook. Learn how to circle the wagons. You may not love Dan Cox. You may not like the fact that your candidate lost. But for the betterment of this state, you better learn how to deal with it and circle the wagons. Otherwise, you're going to be in the wilderness from the outside looking in for decades. 8:30, time for news headlines with Maggie Hunter.
9: Thanks. Good morning. Dan Cox has won the Republican nomination for Maryland's next governor and will face off with incumbent Westmore in November in a rematch for who will lead the state moving forward. Cox, 51, overtook Republican Ed Hale to win the nomination in the primary election. Rob Cropper won with Cox to become Maryland's lieutenant governor. In 2022, Cox was unsuccessful at gaining the Republican nomination in the gubernatorial election and also failed to be elected elected to the U.S. House of Representatives in 2024. And Baltimore is making some of its biggest policy bets in years on how the city grows, redevelops vacant properties, and raises tax revenue, with Mayor Brandon Scott signing a package of 29 bills that will shape everything from future development projects to the fate of abandoned buildings. Among the most significant changes, owners of vacant and abandoned properties will eventually face tax rates four times higher than the standard city rate in an effort to push more buildings back into productive use. And Baltimore officials are preparing for an influx of visitors as Sail 250 Maryland at Air Show Baltimore arrives this week, bringing tall ships, military vessels, aerial demonstrations, and waterfront festivals to the city. The free, family-friendly event runs from June 24th through July 1st and is expected to draw thousands of residents and tourists to locations throughout Baltimore, including the Inner Harbor, Fells Point, North Locust Point, and Baltimore Peninsula, scheduled for June 26th through the 28th, and will feature international tall ships, U.S. Navy and Coast Guard vessels, performances by the U.S. Blue Angels, flight demonstration squadron, military, and historic aircraft flyovers. 8:32 on Casey and Company. Coming up next, Chuck Whitaker with traffic and weather on the threes.
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9: 8:33 on Casey and Company. Here's Chuck Whitaker with traffic and weather on the threes.
6: All right, so the northeast side of the Beltway hard hit this morning. There was a wreck at one point that had everything blocked on the outer loop at Lock Raven Boulevard and Cromwell Bridge. They're still blocking the left-hand lane. And there was a wreck on the inner loop on the opposite side coming over to Providence Road. So one side of the Beltway coming in from Parkville and Overly and over through there, backed up beyond the bridge at Bel Air Road. We can see traffic exiting at Bel Air, at Hartford, at Perrin Parkway. The inner loop with that wreck earlier in the left-hand lane is slow all the way back towards 83. So a lot of slow traffic there on the northeast side. You're really not out of it yet. Once you leave Lock Raven Boulevard, all of that traffic that was backed up is slowing and trying to make its move over towards 83. There's a big speed reduction there. Wreck on the Capitol Beltway just cleared to the shoulder on the outer loop at Route 29. We're still losing a lane. There's a big backup on I-95 northbound. The wreck is coming up from the Capitol Beltway between 198 and the bridge at Route 216. I'm Chuck Whitaker with traffic and weather on the threes on Talk Radio 680 WCBM.
11: From the Fox 45 Weather Authority team, I'm meteorologist Justin Chambers. Starting off cooler for your Wednesday morning. For the afternoon, look for partly cloudy skies, less humidity, and temps in the 80s. We'll be heating back up on Thursday and tracking our next weather maker come Friday. From the Fox 45 Weather Authority, I'm meteorologist Justin Chambers for Talk Radio 680 WCBM.
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12: Well, the Birds' pregame winning streak is over.
13: Shallow, the fly ball, right center field, hit pretty well. Tavares backs Kowser near the wall, and it's gone! It hit that LED board in right center. Shallow powers it out. The Angels have a 2-0 lead.
12: Wayne Randazzo had the call on ABTV. First baseman Nolan Schanuel with his sixth home run of the year off Shane Baz in the first, and that's all the Angels needed last night. 5-1 over Baltimore. It's the sixth straight time this year the Birds have been denied their fourth win in a row. After the game, manager Albanez was asked if he could put his finger on just why that is.
14: No, I mean, our guys have the same energy, the same work, prep, everything going into the game, it's just get over that hump.
12: Leody Taveras had the Birds' lone run batted in as Baltimore hits the season's halfway point at just 38-43 on the year in fourth place, 10.5 back in the East, 2 games out of the third wild card spot. Wizards great John Wall first met A.J. DeBonta at a Benihana restaurant when the future NBA prospect was about to enter ninth grade. Years later, Wall's former team held the NBA's number one pick.
15: With the first pick in the 2026 NBA draft, the Washington Wizards select Anise DeBonta Jr. from Brigham Young University.
12: NBA Commissioner Adam Silver at the podium yesterday. 6'9" small forward A.J. DeBonta is a Wizard, the team's first overall pick since John Wall in the year 2010. DeBonta led the nation last year with 25.5 points per game. He was a first-team All-American. Ravens with an announcement this morning, hiring Kyle Humans as their new radio play-by-play guy.
13: Now they put a wide receiver in motion, fake the sweep, has a lead blocker, he turns the corner. Milroe keeps it inside the 10, he'll reach for the pylon. Jalen Milroe with his 18th rushing score has Alabama on the board first.
12: And that was Humans working last year's Auburn-Alabama game for the Compass Sports Network, where he called games in the SEC, ACC, Big 12, and Big 10. He replaced 20-year veteran Jerry Sandusky, who announced his retirement back in April. Happy birthday today to the greatest active soccer player in the world.
16: Massey flying forward. Leo Messi! He transcends time!
12: The great Lionel Messi turns 39 today with 18, owner of the record for most goals scored in World Cup history. The time now is 8:37, and that is Stein on Sports.
17: Hi, this is Rod Wittstedt. 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That's 410-525-WILL. Thank you. By the way, $750 is still a great rate.
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0: 8:38, 22 minutes now before the hour of 9 o'clock here with Casey and Company. We're talking primary election results from last night, and it really was a very low turnout and maybe affected by rain. I think the other thing that, you know, again, the place where there was great turnout was in CD5 and CD6, where you had a lot of Democrat competition there for the open seat being vacated by Steny Hoyer, and that big race with David Trone and April McCain Delaney. But the rest of the congressional districts were snoozers, except for, look, wasn't even close. Mark Conway got blitzed, man. He got smoked by Kwesi Mfume. And so it was the night for incumbents and a night for the unopposed. But there were some interesting races in the Senate and House. Over in the Senate and here in Maryland, Electric Bill Ferguson fended off the naked guitarist Bobby LePin, 57-43. So not much of a challenge there. In Senate 6 here in Maryland, Johnny Ray Sailing did defeat Daniel Eisenhart. That got a little ugly between the two, with restraining orders being taken out and everything, by about 16 points. In Senate 41, Dahlia Adar, Orthodox Jewish woman who's been under indictment by the feds, she loses to Malcolm Ruff easily, 61-39 on the Democrat side of the aisle. All over in the House in District 5, sad to see Sally Taylor did not make it through. She's a good woman, good conservative, but she was running up against a slate, and sometimes it's very difficult to overcome that. In the House of Delegates, District 34B, a very close race. Jake Taylor and Shariah Yousefi within about 2.5 points. So that one may still have to go to the mail-in ballots and so on and so forth there. And really, it wasn't much of a surprise. Derek Howell, by the way, did win in 35B on the Republican side fairly easily by about 10 points in that race. So that was, I think, expected, I would say, for the most part. And so that's pretty much it. There wasn't much action based on the, like, as I said, low turnout, a lot of unopposed candidates going straight through. Some of them, because they won the Democrat primary, will now become the nominee going forward. So, but again, a lot of incumbents, especially on the Democrat side, a lot of incumbents winning their races. And as I said, a great night for the Nino Mangione slate as well. Let's take a phone call here from Herb in Baltimore. Good morning, Herb.
19: Hi. Yeah, I just wanted to give you some facts and some life lessons learned that people may need to know. So the facts of the matter is Maryland, since the Republican Party became a Republican Party, Maryland has never had a Republican in charge. As far as what I mean in charge, they've never had the Senate and the Congress and the governor all be Republicans at the same time. We have had Republican governors, which, like, Bob Ehrlich was great. I used to be a caterer. I catered 14 different parties for him and for all different kinds of people that are in office, Republicans and Democrats. And some of the people were great. Some of them, not so much. The problem is people don't realize what they're electing when they're electing a governor. A governor is nothing more than a manager. And if you're hiring somebody because of a race like they have done in Maryland, Maryland is hiring somebody like Les Moore. He gets a lot of votes because he's black and because he is a very staunch liberal. The same thing has happened in Baltimore City. You can look it up. Baltimore City has never had the city council and the mayor all be Republican. They've always been there as a figurehead, and their votes have been voted down. The last time they had anybody close was Mayor Schaefer, who I loved, and I've been a Republican my entire life. And you know, I Mayor Schaefer was great. One of the things about life lessons is when I worked at Port Covington before they brought the tunnel through, when it was for the railroad. And people used to hear flack all the time because they didn't have some of the black guys who were there move up in positions of where they were leaders in the different gangs. And the reason they didn't, because our manager of that place, our supervisor, he was black, which was not anything bad. He was a younger black guy who could sign his name. The black guys that I worked with that were there for 30 years, this is the truth. They couldn't sign their name to get their check at the end of the 2 weeks. They would put an X. So when they would give him paperwork to go to someplace to do a repair or whatever, they knew exactly what to do. They were smart. They were great with doing that. But they couldn't read. They couldn't write. So the railroad at that point was getting pummeled because they were saying, you know, you're being racist by not hiring, you know, these black guys or moving these black guys up. But you couldn't move them up because they couldn't do the position. It's just like, and there's a reason I'm saying it, it's just like with the people they're hiring now to run Baltimore City.
0: I got to run, Herb. Thanks so much. I got to run. I'll analyze some of what you said here in just a second. Appreciate the call. Got to get a traffic weather on the freeze update with Lugnuts Johnson.
6: All right, the outer loop at Lock Raven and Cromwell Bridge Road, northeast side, the left-hand lane still blocked at one point. Within 45 minutes ago, we had the whole damn beltway blocked off at that point. Now we're getting two lanes by, still backed up all the way back towards Bel Air Road. So Joppa Road, Taylor Avenue, Putty Hill, Northern Parkway, still the way to go there. There was a wreck on the inner loop, and the inner loop at one point had a wreck right around Providence Road. That was in the left-hand lane, and the inner loop is backed up all the way back towards 83. So it's gridlock right now on the northeast side, and it's not going away anytime soon. Even if they pulled out of here right now, it'd still take a half an hour or more for the traffic to get through there. The wreck on the Capitol Beltway on the shoulder now. Big delays, though. Outer loop approaching Route 29, and we're still looking at delays coming up from the Capitol Beltway. The wreck was northbound I-95 between 198 and Route 216. Heavy traffic still plodding along, still very slow at both the Harbor Tunnels, and then 95 is slow southbound from Camden Yards out to the Beltway on the southwest side. I'm Chuck Whitaker with traffic and weather on the threes on Talk Radio 680 WCBM.
0: Fox 25 Weather Authority forecast, partly cloudy today, cooler and highs in the 80s. And we're going to heat back up starting Thursday and Friday with a chance of rain by Friday. Right now we're looking at 67 and sunny in Parkville, 69 in downtown Baltimore. Time for our feel-good news segment of the day. 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

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Well, maybe professional sport leagues like Major League Baseball, the NFL, the NBA, and others should take a page out of the book of our Olympians and our World Cup athletes. Case in point is that our Olympians embraced the Stars and Stripes, embraced our national anthem, sang it, stood at attention, hands over hearts with pride, singing as they won the gold medal, as they competed. Nobody was kneeling. Nobody was looking the other way, scratching themselves, or doing whatever during our national anthem. Same now for our World Cup athletes. Team USA on Friday have adopted an American song, a one made popular by John Denver, as their rallying anthem as they defeated Australia 2-0 last Friday. And here's what it sounded like at the stadium in Seattle.

0: Take me home, country roads. The U.S. will play Team Turkey on Thursday in a meaningless game before they advance to the final round of 16. Good luck to our World Cup soccer team as they have embraced America, as the rest of the World Cup fans have done as well. 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
0: Yeah, the other thing I want to point out is regarding our last caller, Herb in Baltimore. Again, I do remember when Governor Ehrlich was elected, and I do remember Governor Ehrlich telling me at the time that then Senate President Uncle Tom, Mike Miller, basically told him, you got 2 years. 2 years. You got the first part of your first term, and it's probably going to be your only term, first term to get whatever you want done. After that, we're not going to give you anything. And meaning the Democrats wouldn't. And that wasn't a progressive nutcase super lunatic super majority. Those were just that's how the Democrats roll in this state. Then Lockdown Larry gets in. And of course, he's got a super majority against him, and half the stuff he vetoed got overridden anyway. Then he started acting like a Democrat and giving them everything they wanted anyway. So again, so really the last real Republican that was elected was Bob Ehrlich. Okay. I don't know if we'll ever have a Republican elected again. I'm hoping we do. I'm hoping Dan Cox can break the skid. But Herb is right in one aspect. Unless you send reinforcements to Annapolis, unless you send troops, and this is where the Maryland GOP has dropped the ball in recruiting candidates, funding candidates, finding candidates. And again, how many of these unopposed, how many of these incumbents aren't worried at all because they don't even have any opposition, for God's sake. So, again, let's say, miracle of miracles, Dan Cox is able to pull off the upset this fall based on, I think, a tarnished Westmore in office. What kind of help is he going to get? Is he going to get any reinforcements down there? How many real Republicans down there will support Dan Cox? How many will secretly undermine him? And as we've seen now in this state. This is a time for choosing. This is a come to Jesus moment, I think, for the Maryland Republican Party. Either you're going to choose the path to become a force for good and represent the people of this state, or you're going to continue to vote your own interests, okay? And that's just to share power with the Democrats and pick off a few meaningless victories and stupid bills here or there. All right, look, Nino Mangione had a tough road to hoe. In Baltimore County, the demographics have changed. But he's doing the best he can to put conservatives in office, and so far, he's halfway there. Got a big general election coming up in the fall for all of these candidates. But that's the kind of warrior mindset and attitude we need, not these fold-up-the-tent Republicans that have been dominating our party for decades. It's 8:50, and you're listening to Casey and Company.
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0: I should point out, in the Baltimore County executive's race, there is an independent running. His name is Rob Daniels. And so it'll be Julian Jones versus Pat Dyer versus Rob Daniels this fall. My thought on independents is I just don't understand, like I don't understand the unaffiliated voter in a closed primary like the state of Maryland. Why? Why would you even do that? It's mystifying to me. And again, I understand people want to run as an independent, but in a two-party system, and especially in a state that is run lock, stock, and barrel by the Democrats, independents have very slim chance of success. Not to discourage it, but I just think that, you'd be better off picking a lane and driving in that one. 8:53, traffic and weather on the threes. Catch a little traffic lingo there. A little traffic segue.
6: Yeah, good try.
0: Wasn't impressing, huh?
6: It sucked.
0: Thank you for your candor.
6: That's my professional opinion.
0: Yes, I know.
6: And I'm stuck with it. I understand you try. It's like me trying to do talk shows. You know.
0: But maybe one day we'll do that.
6: I'll come in one day with you.
0: Yeah, one day we'll do that. We'll have some
6: and
0: fun.
6: We'll be... As long as we can be unedited and uncensored, it'd be fun.
0: Well, that might lose us our license, so we'll probably have to rethink that.
6: Well, we'll just have to keep the finger on the button the whole time.
0: All right.
6: All right, northbound 95, Prince George's County, the straight-through lanes now are better. The service lane here at 198, we had the wreck earlier, it was up between 198 and Route 216. So the service road off to the right side is still backed up. The main line looks a lot better than it did about 25 minutes ago. The outer loop wreck on the Capitol Beltway at Route 29 was on the shoulder. That's still going to be slow from New Hampshire Avenue. Now we're dealing with this situation on the Parkville side of the Beltway and through Towson. We had the big wreck on the outer loop at Lockraven Boulevard, still blocking the left-hand lane. Problem is where the accident is, you don't know it's there as you're coming down from Paring Parkway till you get right on top of the wreck. And then you suddenly have to go, oh, I got to get over to the center and the right. Backed up to Bel Air Road on the outer loop through there. The inner loop has been backed up all the way back over towards 83. JFX, good. West Side Beltway, good. Still some delays, heavy traffic south at both the harbor tunnels, and then 95 is still busy after Camden Yards and out to the Beltway on the southwest side. Late arriving crowd today. I'm Chuck Whitaker with traffic and weather on the threes on Talk Radio 680 WCBM.
0: Fox 35 Weather Authority forecast, partly cloudy, cooler, 80s for the high today. Tomorrow, heat back in the area with mid to upper 80s, and then the next chance for showers or storms on Friday. It's sunny at 68 in Forest Hill, 70 in Dundalk. The other really close race is in the Carroll County State's Attorney's race, where George Soros is running against Alan Culver, and last I checked, he was up by a couple percentage points. So that one may go to mail-in ballots and so on and so forth. But that's a pretty close one. Culver, of course, has been the establishment guy for a while in Carroll County. So that would be a interesting big victory in Carroll County. By the way, today on the 54th anniversary of the signing of Title IX, which was actually yesterday, I'm sorry, U.S. Department of Education's Office for Civil Rights opened a new investigation into the Maryland State Department of Education, Montgomery County, Prince George's County, and Frederick County Public Schools in Maryland. They have determined whether the districts violated Title IX of the Education Amendments of 1972 through policies that permit boys to participate on girls' athletic teams and access girls' intimate facilities. According to the complaint, Maryland's statewide guidance and district level policies require schools to allow boys to compete in girls athletics and to use girls only locker rooms, restrooms, and overnight accommodations. The complaint further alleges that when girls objected to sharing sex-separated spaces with boys, these districts placed the burden on those girls to seek alternative facilities, including distant single-user restrooms, rather than enforcing sex-based protections guaranteed under federal law. Assistant Secretary for Civil Rights Kimberly Ritchie says that the practice of allowing students to access sex-separated programs and facilities based solely on self-asserted gender identity is deeply troubling and raises significant legal concerns. 54 years after Title IX was signed into law, the Trump administration remains steadfast to enforce its promise to protect women and girls. We'll fully investigate these allegations and take appropriate action to ensure compliance with federal law. Yeah, and that's a policy that Westmore and the Democrats, I'm shocked that Carrie Wright is signed on to that one as the superintendent of Maryland State Schools, but they have. And finally, arrest was made in the Towson Circle murder. The suspect, Reginald Gray Jr., charged with first-degree murder in the killing of Nazir Masheed. They're now attributing this to road rage. On June 5th, Masheed was driving north on York Road when Gray ran a red light and Chesapeake Avenue and cut Masheed off. At the next intersection, Masheed pulled up next to Gray, then cut in front of him. As the cars approached the traffic circle, Masheed merged back into the right lane. That's when Gray opened fire on his car. So it does appear to be road rage involved in that unfortunate and tragic murder. And we'll see what they're able to do. It'll be up to Sarah David now as the Baltimore County State's Attorney if she wins in the fall. All right, Rescue Natural Supplements. 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All right, stay tuned. Kim Klasick Live is coming up next. I'm sure Kim has a lot to say about the election results of yesterday here on her program right after the 9 o'clock news. We're back tomorrow morning at 6 a.m. on CBM. Until then, God bless our troops and God bless America.
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8: Breaking news this hour from Town Hall. Amit Thomason. During a visit to Capitol Hill today, President Trump will sign a massive housing affordability bill, cleared Congress with bipartisan support. Along with making housing more affordable, the aim is to increase housing availability. While on the Hill, the president will also attend a private luncheon with senators, lobbying for his voter integrity bill, among other priorities. The head of the UN's nuclear agency is insisting that Iranian nuclear sites will be subject to inspection.
9: International Atomic Energy Agency head Rafael Mariano Grossi says that the visits to nuclear enrichment sites are a key component in the interim deal between the US and Iran to reach an end to the war. Grossi made the comments at a press conference at the tsunami hit Fukushima nuclear power plant, adding, whether this happens the day after tomorrow or in 1 week or 10 days, it's important but not essential. This is going to happen. On Tuesday, Iran and the US disputed whether or not bombed enrichment sites would be inspected. Experts say that's key to the deal, which for Iran's stockpile of uranium to be downblended from highly enriched levels. I'm Charles de Ledesma.
8: In the Senate, the 10th time was the charm for a war powers resolution, winning approval in the upper house of Congress.
10: Congress, demanding that President Trump get congressional approval before further military action against Iran. A largely symbolic resolution that the president says is ill-timed and meaningless. From Texas comes word that Camp Mystic has filed for bankruptcy, this nearly a year after catastrophic flooding. It killed 28 people at that summer camp. The Trump administration calls it another example of judicial overreach. San Francisco federal judge has ruled that there may be no arrests by the feds at immigration courts. On Wall Street, Dow futures down 17 points. More on these stories, townhall.com.
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0: regarding a late-night beach party link-up. Detectives found that one individual promoting the event was allegedly advertising illegal drugs for sale in Ocean City. Police arranged an undercover buy with 20-year-old Leonard Tyndall of Baltimore, and he was arrested. And winners are being declared following Maryland's primary election. The primary votes will be certified on July 6th after all mail-in and provisional ballots have been counted. In the governor's race, the unofficial results show that incumbent Democratic Wes Moore will again face Republican Dan Cox in the general election. In 2022, Cox lost to Moore. Cox was running in a field that included Democrat-turned-Republican Ed Hale. In the attorney general's race, Democrat incumbent Anthony Brown and Republican James Rutledge were unopposed. Stein on sports and the Fox 45 Weather Authority forecast next.
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4: Last night in Anaheim, the Birds had no answers for Ryan Johnson.
5: 2-2.
4: Swing and a miss. Struck him out.
5: Balls and two strikes.
4: Check swing. He went around. Strike three. Wayne Randazzo had the call on ABTV. And what a night it was for Johnson. His third career start was his best, carrying a no-hitter into the sixth and striking out eight as the Angels downed the Birds 5-1, preventing Baltimore from winning their fourth in a row. O's managed just three hits at all after the game. The manager was asked why.
6: He was on. He was spotting up with all of his pitches. The split was really tough for our guys. Really tough to decipher. It was a fastball down, it was split, and good job with the cutter too and the sweeper, and he threw a ton of strikes. You know, we didn't have an answer for him.
4: Birds reached the halfway point at 38-43, on pace for 76 wins this year, just one more than a year ago. A number one pick can change the trajectory of a franchise, and that is the hope today of the Washington Wizards.
7: With the first pick in the 2026 NBA Draft, the Washington Wizards select Anise Dibansa Jr. from Brigham Young University.
4: NBA Commissioner Adam Silver at the podium yesterday in Brooklyn, New York. 6'9", small forward A.J. Dibansa is a Wizard, the team's first overall pick since John Wall in the year 2010. Dibansa led the nation in scoring at 25.5 points per game last year in his one-and-done season at BYU. He was a consensus first-team All-American and took home the Julius Erving Award, given to the nation's top small forward. Coming up in 30 minutes, a Portuguese superstar makes World Cup history. And that is Stein on Sports.
8: Hi, this is Rod Wittstedt. 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If you contact me before August 1st, I will honor that rate. Call 410-525-WILL. That's 410-525-WILL. Thank you. By the way, $750 is still a great rate.
0: 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Here's the forecast from the Fox 45 Weather Authority.
9: From the Fox 45 Weather Authority team, I'm meteorologist Justin Chambers. Starting off cooler for your Wednesday morning. For the afternoon, look for partly cloudy skies, less humidity, and temps in the 80s. We'll be heating back up on Thursday and tracking our next weather maker come Friday. From the Fox 45 Weather Authority, I'm meteorologist Justin Chambers for Talk Radio 680 WCBM.
0: 71 degrees in Eldersburg, 71 in Easton, and 71 in Kearney. 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

0: happy Wednesday. Woo! What a night last night. What a night. You know, if, also, real quick, if you were on the road this morning, just so you know, 695 is a hot mess. So you want to avoid it at all costs, okay? And they're not moving with a sense of urgency, okay? It's a multiple car pileup, and they're just sitting there. They don't care. They do not care if you have to get to work. So just a little bit of advice if you're thinking about taking 695 around the Beltway, around the, like the Lock Raven area, you know, right there in Parkville. Just try to avoid it if you can. Obviously, I don't know a whole lot about traffic, and I'm not sure which roads you should take. But, yeah, what a nightmare getting here this morning. And you know what? Somewhat of a nightmare last night. I got to be honest with you. I gave the phone number to the show in my show lineup this morning, in case you don't have it, 410-WCBM-680, 410-922-6680. This show today is going to be all about the primary election. That's right. Now, of course, there's some congratulations to go out, but there's also a tough conversation that we're going to have together. A little forewarning to the Maryland GOP. You're probably not going to like what I have to say, but I don't care. I don't care at all if you don't like what I have to say. And even to the independents, I'm going to call you out just a little bit here, but to the independents that thought it was a great strategy to just sit this one out. How did that work out for you? I got to ask you, how did that work out for you? Because we have a lot of Republicans that are now unaffiliated, including my friend Tory Snow. I could call him out by name. They sit out during the primary. It's fine to be an independent during the general, right? Then you can actually partake. But to sit out in the primary and then to see so many people online this morning, I received a million text messages between last night and this morning. And there are so many people that are upset with some of the nominees that we have in some of these races. Well, you know what? If you would just pick a side during the primary, knowing that we don't have open primaries, you might have been able to help pick the nominee. But because you like to take your ball and go home rather than taking part in the process, this is what we have. And you have zero right to complain. Zero. Okay? We're going to get right into this. First and foremost, it is a rematch between Governor Westmore and Dan Cox. A lot of people very shocked, I must say, as my phone was blowing up yesterday. Obviously, they called Westmore's race pretty early. But as things started coming in, I was getting text messages saying, Kim, I can't believe Ed Hale isn't squeezing this one out. It looks like it's going to be Dan Cox. John Myrick was way behind, a lot further than behind than I ever could have imagined. And on top of all of this, you had a terrible turnout. As we were talking about this for the past 2 weeks, Republicans just didn't show up to vote. And as we were talking to many of you yesterday, how many people called in, you texted in and said, Kim, my polling location is absolutely empty. You said that. Your polling location is empty. And yeah, I bet it was. Because looking at the turnout, it looks as though nobody went out whatsoever. All right. Now, the vote totals thus far, we'll get into that in just a second. I will, you know, read those off. But I also wanted to just mention with this rematch, Dan Cox is a nice guy. He's a great guy. I supported him in 2022. The rematch will be a little different, as many people have pointed out, because now Governor Westmore, he cannot run on, I'm just the other Westmore from Baltimore and all those other lies, right? Now we know the truth about him, and now we know that he is a very poor executive, right? He put taxes and fees on all of us, and it was basically taxation without representation. Because even though we're paying more in taxes and fees, we don't have a bridge, we're nowhere near getting a Francis Scott Key bridge, we don't have anything to show for all these taxes and fees. And to be honest with you, the roads, the basic things that government should cover, those things are actually worse, in my opinion. Okay? Actually worse. Now, to the Democrats that continue to vote Democrat and those that support Governor Westmore or some of these Democrat socialists, I have to ask you why. Why do you support paying more? Why do you support paying more and getting absolutely nothing from it? Why do you support George Soros-type candidates, knowing, especially with the state's attorney, knowing that we've already seen this dynamic when George Soros was able to get state's attorney Marilyn Mosby elected in 2015? Why would you continue to do this? Why? I'm referring, obviously, to the Baltimore County State's Attorney's race. We're going to get to that because my worst fear came true last night. Talk about a nightmare. Talk about a nightmare. I did want to just mention a couple things about Ed Hale-Singer and obviously Dan Cox and, you know, what they had going on back and forth with the GOP primary. First, take a listen to what Ed Hale had to say.
1: Not the outcome I expected. I had this really nice speech I wrote. I'm actually very surprised that we lost. However, it is what it is. This is the democratic process. To see what happened, you know, with Westmore doing this, way he did it before, is really off-putting. I can't believe that this can continue to, you know, go on the way that it has, but it has. I'm kind of stunned that it's happened because I truly thought that I was going to win this. I really did. And I was really looking forward to carrying the fight forward against Wes Moore, who is just a terrible, terrible administrator of our state. People are leaving, and people were coming up to me tonight as this started looking like it was unraveling, and they said, we're going to leave. We're going to get out of here. And that's something I've been hearing from a lot of people. I see a lot of people nodding their heads now. It's a shame because we have such a great state and good people, but just messed up political parties. And it's just a shame that this has happened like this, but I'm a big boy. I've been beaten up before. I've been beaten up tonight. So be it.
0: All right. And honestly, it wasn't even that close. It wasn't even that close. When you're looking at the numbers, and I'll go back because it might be updated just a bit here, between Dan Cox and Ed Hale-Singer, and even in third place there, you had John Myrick. John Myrick, the last time I checked, let me go back up here and see if I can figure out what's the latest here. The last time I checked John Myrick's numbers, it was at about 11%. But let me, hold on, let me refresh this. Again, if you want to call in a weigh on this, we'll be talking about this at, the entire time. 410-WCBM-680, 410-922-6680. All right, so then I'm looking here. You've got Dan Cox right now, 46.2%. Ed Hale-Singer, 22.6%. And then if I go down, John Myrick actually at 8.8% at this point. Okay, so it wasn't even close. Dan Cox and Rob Crop, they won by a lot. Okay, they won by a lot. And Ed Hale-Singer, I will say, a nice guy. I had the opportunity to meet him. But here's the real conversation of this, and hopefully they just understand that this is Monday morning quarterbacking on my part, just kind of looking at it. Obviously, as everything was going on, I couldn't say anything. I wasn't going to say anything because I'm not going to put my thumb on the scale ever, okay? And so in the gubernatorial race, it was very clear that, yes, John Myrick and Brenda Tam, they were crisscrossing the state. They were hitting every little pocket, right? I told you guys, John Myrick showed up in Accokeek, Maryland, of all places, and ended up meeting my mom and my brother, two Democrats, okay? That's how in the weeds they were. That's how seriously they took crossing the state and getting to meet everybody everywhere, right? Again, he only got 8.8% of the vote right now. Right now, currently. This could change, right, as time goes by. So he did that work. He also supported other candidates that were on the ballot, down ballot. He showed up at all of their events. He supported them. He endorsed them. He was right there by their side. Okay? Door knocking, sign waving, hosting events, meet and greet, everything. He did everything. Still only received 8.8% of the vote. The thing with John Myrick, and my friends and I, we talked about this, and you guys can obviously weigh in. When you have somebody like Wes Moore, and no, I don't support any of his policies, he really is just a show pony. And he's charismatic, he's charming, whether you want to admit it or not, he's good looking, and that goes a long way in politics. I'm sorry. But that is just basic politics at this point. Okay? This is why Gavin Newsom, as bad as he is in California, this is why he does well. He looks like Prince Charming. he's a villain in any Disney movie, but he looks like Prince Charming. It's just a thing. Barack Obama, there were women that loved Barack Obama because they thought he was hot. I still don't see it, but hey, you know what? It's just, you know, I'm a lot younger. I don't know. I guess, possibly. But a lot of women look at Wes Moore, and just so you know, the largest demographic that votes in Maryland are black women. You've got to get black women. I learned this the hard way in 2020. This is a lesson I had to learn. Right? I told you guys, black women, this is the exit polling. Who does she think she is? Oh, she thinks she's cute. Right? And like the whole thing, it was like, wait a minute. We're talking about policy. We're talking about bringing jobs to Baltimore City. We're talking about all these things that could be changed. And you're going off of the fact that I showed up professionally every single place I went. That was a problem for you. It wasn't relatable enough to you. I articulate my words. I speak English. I look employable. That's a problem. It is. It is in the state of Maryland. So, Governor Wes Moore did very well, and he will continue to do well because he is charming. He's got that little factor piece. John Myrick, as well as he is as a candidate, as qualified as he is, you still have to have that piece. You can't be, you know, like just plain vanilla against a Governor Wes Moore. It just doesn't work. Then when you get to Ed Hale Sr., I'm going to be, look, tough love here. Ed Hale Sr. didn't want to show up to the debates. He didn't go to any of the forums. As far as I could tell, the only places he went was the Eastern Shore, Baltimore County. I think he showed up, was he ever in Anne Arundel County? I don't even know if he was in Anne Arundel County. He showed up at like three or four counties, didn't want to debate anybody, and then at the same time, he still had to convince Republicans that he was actually a Republican. And that never happened. That never occurred. There are people calling and texting me saying, Kim, I just don't believe he's a Republican. I believe he got in the Republican primary because he thought it was easier. And I have to tell you, Ed Hale Sr., love you to death. I think you're great. But you didn't convince a lot of Republicans that you are, in fact, the Republican. That is just a fact of the matter. And so I think a lot of people felt like they didn't have a choice. And so they look at Dan Cox and they say, all right, well, he's done it before. Maybe he's learned lessons. Or they could say, well, you know what? We know that he's a conservative, right? Dan Cox was once a delegate. You can look at his voting record and know that he's a conservative. And so a lot of people had a lot of that to think. And then, of course, you had a bunch of people on the ballot. A lot of people threw their hat in the ring. And I understand that. And I get it. But also, it kind of overwhelms the ballot for some people, right? So now they're going through and they're like, oh, I don't know this person. I think I know this person. Maybe I should look this person up. You know, there were a lot of people that thought they could do a better job. And if you're looking at the numbers, clearly that is not the case. When we get back, I am going to take your phone calls. We're going to get to the text messages. I want to hear from you on all of this. Last night, if I'm just being honest, I'm very disappointed. But I will say I'm more disappointed with the turnout. We'll talk about this in a second. Right now, we got our friend Tim Herb with RBC Wealth Management on the line to give us the morning market flash every Monday, Wednesday, and Friday. Good morning, Tim. How are you?
2: Good, Kim. Happy Wednesday. How are you?
0: I'm here. So give us what you got.
2: I'll get right into the market commentary and the economic discussion here in just a moment, Kim. But I just heard you say you're very disappointed. I didn't hear about what. Can you elaborate on that? Stock market or something else?
0: No. The primary election yesterday. So, you know, some of the candidates that were chosen, but mostly the voter turnout. Nobody came out and voted, Tim. It was very poor on the Republican side.
2: Well, my only 2 cents on that, Kim, is that typically when it comes to politics, you probably know this, and I don't get into politics that much, but it's often the people that never show up to vote and turn out that often like to complain the most.
0: Yeah, yep, right? I see it all the time.
2: They're the ones sitting at home complaining, you know, to their friends, their family, whoever, but yet they're the ones that won't get up off their tail to go do something about it and show up, like you said, right?
0: So, yeah, every time.
2: I digress from that. Talking about the markets, what's going on in the economy. Yesterday, U.S. equities were lower in Tuesday trading. Stocks ending really off their, probably off their worst levels for the day, Kim, overall. Breadth was slightly positive yesterday, but we're starting to see some, a slip or a little bit of a couple of cracks in the momentum trades, in particular the artificial intelligence stocks, some of the technology names, some of the semiconductor stocks, memory chip makers also under some pressure, but across the board technology mostly lower, though Nvidia and Tesla actually probably faring worse than expected, across the technology stocks. We had other laggards in cruising, including, I should say, cruise line companies, also machineries, company corporations, auto suppliers, networking IT equipment makers. We did have some outperformers yesterday, airlines, regional banks, some pockets of the insurance industry, also food and grocers, and some pharmaceutical stocks doing fairly well yesterday. But technology pulling the market lower overall. U.S. market recap for yesterday, the Dow posted a decline of 0.09%. S&P 500 was down 1.44%. NASDAQ, again, off the worst, Kim, down 2.21%. And the Russell 2000, those small cap names yesterday, also sliding with a decline on Tuesday of 0.96%. So, again, we're starting to see kind of this momentum trade, Kim, with the economy begin to unwind. You know, big story, again, being some of the pressure with the technology names, in particular that subsector of artificial intelligence, which seemed to be the shining star for several weeks. You heard me talk about this over the last several months, where we've had the S&P 500 post gains 10 out of the last 11 weeks, which has been tremendous for the market because it really counters or contradicts that old saying, sell in May and go away, meaning you kind of get out of the market, sell your positions, if you will, go away for the summer, enjoy your vacation, come back in the fall, maybe when school starts back up. And that's always been a historical cliche, Kim. But again, this summer so far, the markets have done extremely well, probably, you know, really outpacing or outperforming the expectations of many investors overall. So it's okay when we're going to see a little bit of a pullback. Again, it's natural to see a hiccup or, you know, the market digesting its gains before hopefully, you know, starting another uptrend overall. But here this morning, again, and we're starting to see futures tied to the market increasing ever so slightly. Oil prices continuing to decline. Brent crude futures here this morning, pre-market losing 3%, around $74 a barrel, while U.S. West Texas Intermediate slid also around 3% to about $71 per barrel. So pre-market right now, Kim, as far as the overall economy, Dow futures are off 89 points. However, S&P 500 futures are up 5 points, and the heavily technology-based NASDAQ index also up pre-market 38 points. There we have it. Look forward to rejoining you on Friday morning, Kim.
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0: All right. Thank you to her for that morning market flash. We're going to get right to the phone calls here in a second. We're talking about election night. Right now, we are talking about the turnout. We're talking about the governor's race. And then we'll continue going out from there. So if you guys want to weigh in on some of that. Also, I wanted to say, as I was just saying on the live here, Robert asked a question. So you're saying black women in Baltimore want you to show up to rallies late and faded exercise clothes, four sizes too small and all. But that is, it's actually true. It's actually true. Now, there are a lot of senior black women that also vote, and I got a lot of like, oh, we don't know how old you are. You seem very young. And that is when I ended up having to take some of the voice coaching lessons. So I had to deepen my voice, which I do here as well at WCBM. It's a little bit on the higher pitch side, but I try to be very conscious of that, and I try to make sure that I keep it as low as possible. But yeah, there are a lot of things, a lot of factors in all of this, and that's another piece of this. You know, those other candidates that were on the gubernatorial list there for the GOP, you know, when I saw them at the forums, and they showed up to the debates, I mean, sometimes they would look sloppy. I gotta be honest with you. You can't take on a Wes Moore with a sloppy appearance. Could you imagine that next to Wes Moore on a debate stage? It's a clear win for Wes. I'm sorry, it just doesn't work. And so, you know, for him, he's got it because, you know, the black women, they might say, oh, Kim dresses up, she thinks she's too good, but they look at a Wes Moore and they think, oh wow, he's so attractive, he's so handsome, right? It's like these little dynamics that I know it has nothing to do with politics. But it's there. I'm going to go to the phone line here. I've got Terry in Baltimore. Terry, did you want to weigh in? Terry. All right. I don't hear Terry, so we're going to move on. We've got, let's see. I've got Mike in Baltimore. Mike, did you want to weigh in?
7: Yes, I did. I'm a chief election judge yesterday in a smaller precinct, southwest Baltimore County. The presidential election 2 years ago, we had about 2,800 voters. Yeah, last night, we ended up with 208.
0: Wow.
7: That's how abysmal the turnout was.
0: That's wild.
7: I don't understand it.
0: It's almost like they're just complacent, Mike. You know, first, Mike, thank you so much for volunteering your time. I got to jump here for a commercial. But thank you so much for sharing that with us, because I saw it too.
7: Yep.
0: All right, Mike, thank you. And it is. That's the sad part. The turnout was so bad. And that's why we're going to have tough love this morning for the Maryland GOP, because I had to go back and I had to look at it. And yes, the Maryland GOP doesn't have a ton of money, but it doesn't cost a ton of money to send out a text message to voters that participate in the Republican Party across the state of Maryland and at least reminding them that it is election day. That did not happen. That did not occur. We got so much more. We come up next. Of course, we'll talk about the gubernatorial race, and then we'll move on from there.
8: FRN News, I'm Rich Thomason in Washington. The Senate has joined the House in passing a War Powers Resolution. Four Republicans joining every Democrat in voting for the resolution, which urges President Trump to get congressional approval before any additional military action against Iran. It's being rejected by the president as poorly timed and meaningless. The Pentagon seeking $80 billion from Congress, most of that to pay for the Iran war. House Minority Leader Hakeem Jeffries says, as far as he's concerned, it's a non-starter. The president will visit Capitol Hill today. He'll have lunch with GOP senators. Mr. Trump's been pressing lawmakers to approve his voter integrity proof of citizenship bill, among other initiatives. The opening bell just sounding now on Wall Street. Stocks starting off the day mixed. The Dow down a bit, while the NASDAQ and the S&P are a bit higher. This is SRN News.
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13: 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Well, it was another slow start last night for Shane Boggs.
14: Shotwell, the fly ball, right center field, hit pretty well. Tavares back, so is Kauser near the wall, and it's gone! It hit that LED board in right center. Shotwell powers it out. The Angels have a 2-0 lead.
13: Wayne Randazzo had the call on the Angels Broadcast Network. It was the fifth time in the last six games that Boz has allowed first inning runs. This time it was a pair, and it was enough, as the Birds fall 5-1 to the Angels, snapping Baltimore's three-game winning streak and leaving the Birds on pace for just 76 wins this season. After the game, Boz was asked if he could put a finger on why his starts have been so difficult.
15: No. Hits and walks, just, it happens. No, just going out there and attacking like I should every game.
13: Boz' first-inning ERA over his last six games stands at an even 12. World Cup action yesterday in Houston. A Portuguese superstar makes World Cup history.
14: Off goes Cancelo, delivering the cross! Ronaldo!
13: Indeed it was Cristiano Ronaldo. The call was on Fox Sports. Just 5:50 into the game, scoring in his record sixth World Cup. He'd score another one later as Portugal drubs Uzbekistan 5-0. Ravens news. The feedback from players on Ravens OC Declan Doyle has been consistent. Detail-oriented, serious, and on a mission. The latest testimony from rookie wide receiver Elijah Surratt.
16: Before coming here, I would say there's not many good dudes more detail-oriented than Coach Stig, but talking to Coach Deck, man, like he's like a mad scientist back there, man. Where you need to be, like how my angle is on certain stuff, but it really matters. Like if you're doing something slightly off, that can mess up a whole place.
13: The Coach Sig that Surratt was referring to was Kurt Cignetti, his coach last year at National Champion Indiana. Coming up in 30 minutes, the newest Wizard sports quite a resume. And that is Stein on Sports. 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
17: From the Fox 45 Weather Authority team, I'm meteorologist Justin Chambers. A little cooler to kick off your Wednesday morning. Temperatures for the afternoon going to rise back into the 80s under partly cloudy skies. Less humid, however. We'll be warming back up on Thursday. Highs get back to the mid to upper 80s, and then tracking our next weather maker as rain showers and a couple of thunderstorms return on Friday. From the Fox 45 Weather Authority, I'm meteorologist Justin Chambers for Talk Radio 680 WCBM.
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0: Yes, of course, today's show is all about the primary election. And, Mike, thank you for calling in and sharing, as you were an election judge, about the voter turnout. It was horrific. It was horrific. And honestly, out of all the candidates, and again, I thank everybody for running. It's not easy. But I would say the biggest embarrassment on this was the MDGOP. The biggest embarrassment. Because even when you look at some of the candidates, right, some of the candidates that were recruited, you had Glenn Gilhart. Congratulations to Glenn Gilhart. He'll end up in the primary race. You had Stephen Raymer. He'll end up in the primary race. And then it was, Brian Campbell. Now, we did not have Brian Campbell on the show. I have not met Brian Campbell. Jacqueline Stevenson and Zalika Baysmore did not make it through. But you had Glenn Gilhart that took it upon himself to make sure he recruited people to run in District 8, okay? In Maryland's GOP, I don't know about you guys, but I'm looking at the list of candidates in many of these races. Do you feel as though the Maryland GOP took time to recruit candidates? I don't see it. I don't see it. I see we're central committee members, and thank you to all the central committees. They went out there to recruit candidates. I see whether it's like the Republican groups that are out there, right? Carroll County, Baltimore County, Anne Arundel County. I thought they did a great job recruiting candidates. But the Maryland GOP, nowhere to be found. And then as I was looking last night, because I'm trying to figure out, you know, some of the totals and the numbers and who's winning, who's not winning, and they're posting congratulations on the Maryland GOP's X feed of those that didn't even have a contested primary. Like, what the hell are you doing? Like, of course Josh Sines won. He didn't have a contested primary. Like, what is going on over there? They should be embarrassed. Like I said before the break, it doesn't cost that much money to send out a text message the morning or even the day before election day to the voters that you know are very active voters in the Republican Party and reminding them to go out and vote. That did not occur. You're telling me that Maryland GOP didn't have that much money? You could have probably worked with some of the people in the state that do this all the time. And they probably would have gave you, you know, whatever, some kind of payment plan. And they would have done it. Because they're also Republicans. Did no one try to do this? I do have some sound here. Dan Cox was approached by somebody with the Baltimore banner at his election night party. Let's take a listen.
1: For a Republican to win statewide in Maryland, you have to convince a significant number of independents and some Democrats in order to win. How is your message going to resonate with them, particularly when President Trump, the leader of your party, is deeply unpopular here? How do you get your message to them?
2: Well, this isn't a federal race. I know Westmore would like to blame the feds constantly. But the fact of the matter is, Westmore controls the governor's office. Westmore has a supermajority in the legislature. And Westmore is doing nothing about his problems right here in this state. And we can compare that, you know, with other Democrat-run states. We're pretty much the worst of all the Democrat-run states. And that's saying something. So he can't get away with blaming the federal government. This is about his watch, what he's done, and what he's not done for Maryland. We're going to make that case.
0: All right, now is Dan Cox. So Dan Cox is correct. This is the worst run state of all the blue states. It's the worst. And they overwhelmingly chose to reelect Governor Westmore. And that's what you're also up against, right? You're up against stupidity on top of it. It's not easy. It is not easy. Now, I did want to mention the question of the day. If you guys want to take the poll question at WCBM.com, brought to you by Renovation Real Estate. Let me get the exact wording for you. And then also, if you have the app, you can take the poll question in the app as well. Very simple. Do you believe Dan Cox could beat Governor Westmore? Very simple question. Do you think that could happen? I also have a couple of text messages to read from you. Let's see. John says, good morning, Cam. I like Ed Hale. I have met him twice, but I can say that I'm disappointed in his campaign and the way it was ran. I think he thought he was a shoo-in, and like you said, he didn't participate in debates. He didn't show up at the town halls. I would also like to see the number of people that switched their affiliation from Democrat to Republican so they could vote in the primary. I've heard some people say that they switched to Republicans so they could vote for Dan Cox because the Moore administration would rather run against him than Ed Hale, John in Baltimore. John, there could have been some switching there, and we'll see. I'm sure there's still a lot of mail-in votes to count. But if you're looking at the numbers today, Dan Cox won overwhelmingly. All right, you're talking 46% of the vote for Dan Cox to Ed Hale Sr.'s 22% of the vote. And, you know, I can understand where you say that you thought that maybe Ed Hale felt as though he was just a shoo-in. I felt as that, though, you know, as well. And look, I'm somebody that could have been very personal about it. I didn't take it personal. But Ed Hale Sr., just so we're clear, I mean, you know, how you donate in some of these races, this is all public knowledge. I know for a fact, just in 2024, Ed Hale Sr. donated to Johnny Olszewski against me. And I still was sitting there, okay, well, you know, is he the best candidate for this run? You know, is this the best choice, right? I still had to think about that because it isn't about me, right? It isn't about me. But, you know, people see that as well. And they say, well, why would I support someone that was just donating to Democrats the last election cycle? That's also very telling. And so his campaign not getting out ahead of that and saying anything about that, that was also a problem. I was getting texts from people that already work in Annapolis saying, hey, Kim, did you see this? Did you see his FECs? Like, you know, did you see all the stuff that he donated to in the past? And very recently, of course, I've seen it. Now, does the average voter take a look at it? No. So did I mention it here on the show? Of course not. But people do look at these things. Sometimes I think some of these candidates believe that some of the voters are stupid, especially in the Republican Party. Well, let me tell you, that's not the case here. I got my friend, Delegate Pat McDonough on the phone. Pat, good morning to you. What's your initial reaction?
3: Well, a lot of reactions. Number one, the Republican Party in Maryland is a failure. They have got to learn how to recruit voters. They've got to learn how to get voters to get out and vote. And they don't do that. They don't invest any money in that. Other states do. President Trump won Pennsylvania because of voter turnout recruitment programs. They don't do that in Maryland. That's number one. Number two, in Baltimore County, we have a candidate for state's attorney who is a Marilyn Mosby on steroids that won the election that's going to turn the whole county upside down on law and order. Where we have a police force that is being successful and actually filling all of its empty slots. And now the police are upset because Sarah David won the election. And the fact of the matter is the Republicans don't even have a candidate for state's attorney to oppose her. Now, the only good thing about Sarah David being a candidate in Baltimore County is if the Republicans play the game right and use some intelligence, they can make the people of Baltimore County come out in droves against Sarah David, to vote, even though she doesn't have an opponent, just to vote for Pat Dyer as the county executive because he controls the police force as county executive. So, Kim, they do a lot of crazy stuff that doesn't make any sense. Ed Hale, I knew from the beginning, wasn't going to go anywhere because every time the guy opened his mouth, he didn't make any sense. And like you said, he was just a warmed-over Democrat. So we had a guy like John Myrick who was a good candidate, but, you know, didn't have the financing, the funding. But I see a lot of problems with the Republican Party. They don't reach out to the independents who are growing in large numbers in this state, and the independents are former Democrats who are ticked off with Westmore. So I don't know. I don't know what you can do if you can't change the party leadership.
0: Pat, let me ask you this. Again, we're speaking to Delegate Pat McDonough. When it comes to the Baltimore County State's Attorney's race, Sarah David does not have a Republican opponent, correct? So they didn't even recruit for that. Is that correct?
3: Well, I asked Glenn Gearhart the other day, and I said, can the Republican State Central Committee appoint somebody? He said no, he didn't think so.
0: Okay. Well, let me ask you this, Pat. Can Scott Schellenberger be a write-in? Could we possibly do that? Could we do a write-in with Scott Schellenberger?
3: We could do a write-in, but first of all, it wouldn't do any good.
0: Okay.
3: Secondly, it might do some good in terms of getting people out to vote. She is a blessing in disguise, Kim.
0: Okay.
3: She is going to scare the heck out of Republicans, independents, and even a lot of Democrats, and even some black voters who moved from Baltimore City to Baltimore County because of Marilyn Mosby and the crime issue and the mayor. They wanted some more peace here. They're not getting it, of course. But the fact of the matter is, she could be a symbol of getting out the vote. And if they get out the vote, Patrick Dyer can defeat Julian Jones.
0: All right. I do believe in Pat Dyer. I think he's a great guy. Seen him and met him on numerous occasions. Real quick, before you go, Delegate Pat McDonough, I wanted to ask you, as far as the MDGOP, maybe it's possible, maybe I didn't get any text messages or anything for them. Did you receive anything from the MDGOP reminding you to go out and vote?
3: No, nothing whatsoever. And getting the people out to vote, Tim, you know this better than any candidate because you were absolutely wonderful at doing this. You have to go year round, and we have to reach out to the independent voters who are now 1 million in strength. The independent voters don't care whether you're black or white. They don't care whether you're Democrat or Republican, man or woman. Independent voters vote on competence and record. Westmore, every normal person with half a brain knows that he is incompetent and he has a terrible record and he's destroying the state. If we reach out to independent voters, I don't know if we can get a gubernatorial candidate elected. We can get Jim Rutledge elected to the Attorney General's office, which in some ways is more powerful than the governor, and we can get Pat Dyer elected in Baltimore County. There are some hopeful signs. If the GOP raises money and invests it in the proper venues.
0: Yeah. Well, Pat McDonough, thank you so much for calling in, and hopefully we'll see some good results in November. Thank you so much.
3: All right. Thanks, Kim.
0: Bye-bye. Thank you. Let's see. Just so you guys know, on Rob Carson today at 2:35 p.m., Dan Cox will be on his show. He'll be interviewing Dan Cox again, Rob Carson, at 2:35. So if you want to listen in for that, you absolutely can. And don't forget the question of the day. Do you believe Dan Cox has a shot against Governor Westmore? Brought to you by Renovation Real Estate. Right now, 62% of you say no, 38% of you say yes. And we'll continue to look at that throughout the show. I've got Mike in Nottingham. Hey, Mike, how are you?
4: Hi, Kim. Kim, I definitely believe Dan Cox can defeat Westmore. Westmore has been atrocious for Maryland residents. My electric bill is now more than $5,000 a year. It's unbearable. Dan Cox is going to win. I have to admit, I had a great difficulty deciding between the three gubernatorial candidates in the primary, and I didn't vote. Three of us didn't vote in the House, but we'll be out there in the general election, all three of us in our household.
0: Okay, so you didn't vote in that race particular, Mike. Did you guys go out and vote in the other races?
4: No. I just felt a void not being able to vote, pick a governor. I just had a tough time deciding between Myrick, Hale, and Cox. But I feel really good the way I prayed. I feel really good the way it turned out with Dan Cox, and he's going to be fantastic.
0: All right, Mike, thank you so much. I hope that you're right on that one. Hope you have a great week as well.
4: Thank you.
0: Thank you. And that's another piece of this, right, as far as the turnout. When you hear Mike, he's like, oh, I couldn't choose between the three. that's not a good sign, right? I mean, it's like, so there was never a clear winner in the gubernatorial primary. Never. There never was. There was ever one day where you thought, oh, wow, this person's definitely going to win. I saw some of that from some of you as you texted in about Ed Hale Sr. sometimes, right? But then the time went by, as Pat McDonough said, it was hard to know exactly where he stood on the issues. But not only that, I think he and this is could be because he's not a politician. I don't think he was able to articulate it very well. And then for myself, you know, waiting to see him show up at some of the forums or the debates, and then he would decline to do so, it's like, okay, so are you going to be ready for prime time against Wes Moore? I don't know. I don't know, because you don't even show up to the forum. So I don't know. And then the lieutenant governor pick, Tyrone Keyes, seems like a nice guy, very intelligent guy. But who knew him before he was picked? Who knew him? Brian, the producer, did you know Tyrone Keyes? No, I didn't either. And I do this every day. When we get back, I'll go through your text messages. Also take phone calls, 410-WCBM-680, 410-922-6680. 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
0: All right. Good morning to all of you. We're talking about election night. You probably heard there's a rematch between Dan Cox and Governor Wes Moore. Let's see. I just got another update here from Sean Casey on the numbers. And yeah, Dan Cox is still 10 points ahead of Ed Hale Sr. and Tyrone Keyes. Now, of course, these numbers are going to change as they start or begin to count more of the mail-in ballots. But just so you guys know, as far as turnout, only 173,000 Republicans turned out across the state to vote in the gubernatorial race. This is interesting because, just so you know, as of the latest numbers, May 2026, as far as registered Republicans in the state of Maryland, you have a little over a million. 173,000 so far have turned out. Okay, so if we're going to factor in the mail-in ballots, let's just go ahead and say, we'll say 250,000 out of a million turned out, possibly. Possibly. And that's being generous. So you've got probably about 20% of the Republicans in the state decided the nominees yesterday. 20%. I've got Ed in Edgewood. Ed, did you want to weigh in?
13: Yes. Always a pleasure, Kim. I listen to you every day. You're a breath of fresh air.
0: Thank you.
13: No one's going to beat Wes Moore. It all comes down to money. Who, like Ed Hale, look, I voted, and like my measly little vote counts because I can't donate. I'm poor, I can't donate. All right? It comes down to money. All right? The one who has the most money is going to win the day. Tell me I'm wrong.
0: Look, I understand what you're saying, but I will say, Ed, and we'll get into this, in Congressional District 6, David Trone spent a lot of money against April Delaney, and she won.
13: But more than Wes Moore. He holds the entirety of the state's money.
0: Yeah, well, look, and I'm with you, because I don't think the DNC, they're not going to allow Wes Moore to lose this thing. I mean, that's
13: no,
0: just...
13: of course not.
0: They're not going to allow it. And, I mean, we can put up a fight,
13: look,
0: and I hope that we do fight.
13: I posted on Facebook, you know, the Empire State Building was built in a year and a half. And we're still more than 2 years... and we don't have a key bridge anymore.
0: Yeah, it is a shame.
13: That burns me because, like, I have people in Pasadena that I have to go all the way around the Beltway to get to.
0: Yeah, yep, sitting behind tractor trailers.
13: No, it comes down to the money. You know, Ed Hale, I like him, all right, but he's not going to win because he can't generate the money that Wes Moore has.
0: All right, well,
13: it's a done and done deal. It's like, here we go again.
0: Well, Ed, I appreciate your time, and I could jump here to the commercial break. Thank you so much. Hope you have a great weekend.
13: All right. Thank you, dear. You do the same.
0: Thank you. When we get back, we'll continue this conversation. We're actually going to throw some more races into the conversation as well. I want to talk about the state's attorney's race. I want to say congratulations to Bernie Flowers. He won the primary there at CD3. We'll also talk about CD7, CD5, CD2, and all the others. We'll talk about the congressional races coming up next. Stay right there.

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4: Breaking news this hour from Town Hall. I'm Rich Thomason. The Senate has joined the House, passing a War Powers Resolution.
5: On this motion, the yeas are 50, the nays are 48. The concurrent motion is agreed to.
4: Four Republicans joining every Democrat voting for the resolution, which urges President Trump to get congressional approval before any more military action against Iran. It's being rejected by the president as poorly timed and meaningless.
6: The White House dismissed the Senate vote as non-binding, but it may put pressure on Mr. Trump to avoid a return to hostilities, something he has suggested might happen if the current negotiations with Iran falter.
4: The BBC's David Willis. The president will visit Capitol Hill today, where he'll lunch with GOP senators. He's been pressing lawmakers to approve his voter integrity proof of citizenship bill, among other initiatives. New York City's Democrat Socialist mayor won big in yesterday's congressional primaries.
7: Socialists sweeping primary races in New York, knocking mainstream Democrats off the ballot. It was a very big night for New York City's Democrat Socialist mayor, Zoran Mamdani, as all of the socialist candidates he endorsed won their primary races. This is a major shift to the far left, and liberal media now calling the New York City mayor a kingmaker. All of these winners, for example, want to abolish ICE.
4: Correspondent Laura Winters. A Texas summer camp, scene of a deadly flood last year, is filed for bankruptcy. Chapter 11 reorganization for Camp Mystic, where catastrophic flooding over the July 4th holiday killed 25 girls and two teen counselors. Richard Eastland, owner of the all-girls Christian camp, also died in the flooding. On Wall Street, the Dow is down 34 points, on the Nasdaq trading 19 points higher. More on these stories, townhall.com.
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9: 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It's 10:03. I'm Maggie Hunter with the latest headlines from the WCBM Maryland News Center, brought to you by Audiology Associates. The state of Maryland is expanding a Medicaid housing support program for individuals experiencing at risk of homelessness. According to the state's health department, more than 1,000

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2: Last night in Anaheim, the Birds had no answers for Ryan Johnson.
3: 2-2. Swing and a miss. Struck him out.
4: Balls and two strikes.
3: Check swing. He went around. Strike three.
2: Wayne Randazzo had the call on ABTV. And what a night it was for Johnson. His third career start was his best, carrying a no-hitter into the sixth and striking out eight as the Angels downed the Birds 5-1, preventing Baltimore from winning their fourth in a row. O's managed just three hits in all after the game. The manager was asked why.
5: He was on. He was spotting up with all of his pitches. The split was really tough for our guys. Really tough to decipher if it was a fastball down or a split. And good job with the cutter, too, and the sweeper. And he threw a ton of strikes. You know, we didn't have an answer for him.
2: Birds reached the halfway point at 38-43, on pace for 76 wins this year, just one more than a year ago. A number one pick can change the trajectory of a franchise, and that is the hope today of the Washington Wizards.
6: With the first pick in the 2026 NBA draft, the Washington Wizards select Anise Dibansa Jr. from Brigham Young University.
2: NBA Commissioner Adam Silver at the podium yesterday in Brooklyn, New York. 6'9" small forward A.J. Dibansa is a Wizard, the team's first overall pick since John Wall in the year 2010. Dibansa led the nation in scoring at 25.5 points per game last year in his one-and-done season at BYU. He was a consensus first-team All-American and took home the Julius Erving Award, given to the nation's top small forward. Coming up in 30 minutes, a Portuguese superstar makes World Cup history. And that is Stein on Sports.
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8: From the Fox 45 Weather Authority team, I'm meteorologist Justin Chambers. Starting off cooler for your Wednesday morning. For the afternoon, look for partly cloudy skies, less humidity, and temps in the 80s. We'll be heating back up on Thursday and tracking our next weather maker come Friday. From the Fox 45 Weather Authority, I'm meteorologist Justin Chambers for Talk Radio 680, WCBM.
7: 75 degrees in Middle River, 74 in Pikesville, and 75 at Joppatown. I'm Maggie Hunter. 680 WCBM News.
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9: All right. Good morning. Good morning. We're talking about election night. Did you vote yesterday? Did you vote early voting? Did you send in your mail-in ballots? We'd love to hear from you on the results. 410-WCBM-680, 410-922-6680. We're going to throw the congressional races now in this conversation. But timing to go back here real quick. We were talking about the gubernatorial race. Obviously, it's going to be a rematch between Governor Wes Moore and Dan Cox. Howard in the text line says, Kim, you were spot on about Ed Hale not even putting up a fight. However, me and my family did show up and voted for the only person that even had a chance at defeating Governor Wes Moore. That's all we could do. That was Howard from Easton. I also have William and Cardi. William, did you want to weigh in?
10: Yeah. I went to Cub Hill Presbyterian Church to vote. It wasn't much of a turnout, but it was some

0: people there. That was about around 1 o'clock. So I just don't understand. You know, I was a Democrat, then I went independent, all right?
1: Right, yep.
0: One thing I don't understand, recent independents, a lot of them, not everyone, in this category, how I think is, we just want to see what the Republican or Democrats throw up and see their leadership of how they run the operation. We know about the Democrats. They've always been kind of shaky, you know what I'm saying? All right, go ahead.
1: Yeah, no, I'm right there with you, William, and I appreciate you calling in. I'm glad that you were able to vote yesterday. I mean, this is very difficult, and we'll get into this conversation, too, as we go through some of these races, all right? I wanted to talk a little bit about the congressional races. In the first district, you do have Congressman Andy Harris. He won in a landslide against his Republican opponent. Now, Andy Harris is the husband of Nicole Harris, who is the chairwoman of the MDGOP. We talked about this yesterday. And that's why I had the question of the day as it was yesterday, asking if you knew who the MDGOP chairperson was. And still, at the very top of the list, many of you said you had no clue. That's an issue. That's issue number one. Fred in the text line, Fred said, Kim, maybe voters were too busy to vote because they were packing up and moving out of Maryland. Also, I got a number of text messages about voting. Fred, you got text messages about voting, possibly from some of the candidates. I know Ed Hale Sr. sent out a few, but you did not receive one from NDGOP. And if you did, and I will apologize, please send over the screenshot. You can do it right there in the text line. And I would love to see it. I would love to see it. Because as far as I know, voters didn't receive anything. That's the first district. In the second district, you got Johnny Olszewski. He won re-election for the primary, and then he'll be seeing Dave Wallace here in the general. In the third district, you have Sarah Elfrith. She won re-election in the primary. She'll be going up against Bernie Flowers. Congratulations to Bernie Flowers. You know, he's been on the show many times. He's got a foreign policy background, and considering what we're going through in this country and abroad, hopefully Bernie Flowers has a good shot, because Sarah Elfrith has no idea about foreign affairs, and she has no understanding about military operations, and Bernie Flowers would be a great pick. But congratulations again, Bernie, for winning the primary there in the 3rd District. In the 4th District, you got Glenn Ivey, won his re-election bid. The 5th District, very interesting, Adrian Bouaffo. Adrian Bouaffo, he is the delegate that had that silly, silly bill that said if you worked for ICE under President Trump, you should not be allowed to be a police officer in the state of Maryland, even though we have a very hard time with recruitment. That is Adrian Bouaffo. He also had a lot of outside money. This is something Democrats were complaining about in their primary in the 5th District. They didn't like the fact that he had decided to take AIPAC money. He also had crypto money. Apparently, there was a little bit of George Soros money in here, because he's also, identifying as a Democrat socialist. So there are a lot of issues down there in District 5, especially in the Democrat Party. They're not so happy with their nominee. And so in the 5th District, that might be your saving grace. You might have a little bit of a lower turnout out because they don't like Adrian Bouaffo at all. And if, you know, you're also reading the tea leaves, they also are not too excited down there about Governor Wes Moore. So there might be less people that come out in November in the 5th District. Keep that in mind. As far as on the other side of the aisle, you have Chris Chafee, who beat out Michelle Talkington. I thought that was very surprising, but I will wait to talk to Michelle and my friend Chris Palumbi and even Chris Chafee, and we'll see why that is. Is there something on his platform that voters really love that could push him, you know, above and beyond with Adrian Bouaffo as people learn more about how crazy he is? Possibly. And so possibly there could be a shot, you know, down there in the 5th. We'll see. In the 6th district, you have Robin Ficker, who beat out Chris Burnett. We have Robin Ficker, who beat out Chris Burnett in the 6th district, and Robin Ficker will take on April Delaney. Robin Ficker is a nice guy. He is a great guy. Do I think that he can beat April Delaney? I don't see it. I guess anything is possible. Chris Burnett was an amazing, in my opinion, an amazing candidate. Again, military background, foreign affairs, working at the Pentagon, Middle East background. I mean, it's just, I mean, his resume is just phenomenal. And so I hope that Chris Burnett doesn't just give up. I hope, you know, he and his beautiful family decide to keep on running and keep on going and just know that, you know, when it comes to Robin Ficker, a lot of people do know his name. And maybe voters felt more comfortable voting for a name that they know. But April Delaney, as I mentioned earlier, April Delaney beat out David Trone. David Trone, just like with his race in the Senate against Angela Alsobrooks, he spent a lot of money. Now, does he have a lot of money? Sure. But see, in the 6th District, and I would say, even remember when I ran, there are many races where money isn't going to get you over the top. So you have to keep that in mind as well. That's why we're saying with Dan Cox, there is a possibility if he could come a little more center and, you know, really just try to court those unaffiliated voters, he could have a shot against Wes Moore, because even though he's going to have a lot of money, the guy is terrible. He is absolutely terrible. Let's see, where were we? The 6th District, the 7th District. Congressman Kwesi Fume did beat Councilman Mark Conway. Not too shocking. I thought it was going to be a little bit closer number-wise, but it's not as close. I thought they were going to have to wait for the mail-in ballot count. That did not happen. And in the 8th District, you have Cheryl Riley, who we had on the show. Congratulations to Ms. Riley. She'll be taking on Jamie Raskin. Okay, so that's what it looks like in the congressional races. I'm going to go back to the phone lines here. I got David Crowsville. Dave, you wanted to weigh in?
2: Yes, hi, Kim. I really enjoy your show. Best thing in Baltimore.
1: Thank you.
2: Hey, yesterday I voted for Bernie Flowers and Dan Cox, and I'm happy that they won. Dan Cox has an enormous battle on his hands. Did you know, you were talking about Wes Moore being a member of an elite group. Were you aware that he's a member of the council? He's one of the only governors in the country that's a member of the Council on Foreign Relations. And because of that, he's going to enjoy unlimited resources, more than just financially. He's going to have bank presidents, newspaper publishers, and everything, everybody working to help him get involved. He's a member of the deep state. And I want to, you probably don't remember, you wouldn't remember, but when Jimmy Carter back in the 70s, he was a congressman from Georgia, he lost his incumbency. He wasn't very popular. All he had was a failing peanut farm, and he was recruited to become a member of the Council on Foreign Relations. And the next thing you know, he had unlimited resources, and he became governor of Georgia. And then a few years later, he becomes president. That's what the Council on Foreign Relations can do for people.
1: Oh, wow. I did not know that, Dave. You're telling me that for the first time. I had no idea. That's, I guess, something that we would have to consider. Let me ask you this, Dave, before you go. Do you think Dan Cox could move a little closer to the center and pull this off?
2: I like him the way he is. It's possible, but it's going to be a difficult battle. He's going to need our support.
1: Yeah. Well, even if you like him the way he is, and I do too, he could have every Republican voter in the entire state come out. It still isn't enough. Still is not enough.
2: You're right. Yeah. And if he does moderate a little bit, I would certainly understand that. And regardless, even if he does come pretty much center, it's a heck of a lot better than Wes Moore.
1: Oh, yeah. Absolutely. Absolutely. Dave, thank you so much. Hope you have a great week. And look, just because he comes center doesn't mean he's going to get in office and he has to be the centrist, right? He can be Dan Cox once he wins the race. I did want to mention Sam Cogan, the sheriff in Baltimore City. He was defeated by the candidate backed by Mayor Brandon Scott, Sabrina Harper. Sabrina Tap Harper did win the primary against Sam Cogan. Now, I had no dog in that fight. Sam Cogan did a couple of things that, you know, I raised my eyebrow at as he was in office. One being the sheriff's vehicles, the deputy vehicles being wrapped in the rainbow flag. And then, like, you know, so they could go in the pride parade. I was like, dude, you're the sheriff in Baltimore City. What is your thing with the pride? Anyways, so I didn't have a dog in that fight. We'll see about Sabrina Tap Harper. But, you know, when it comes to the sheriff's office in Baltimore City, obviously it's much different than the sheriff's office, you know, whether it's Carroll County or Harford County or what have you. But Sam Cogan was defeated. Senator Bill Ferguson did pull out a win over Bobby LePin. Bobby LePin didn't do too poorly. I will say that. And Senator Bill Ferguson is pretty popular amongst the senators in Annapolis. I would say the Democrat senators in Annapolis. But he did get through. And, if you're kind of looking at, you know, what that means, because remember, Wes Moore decided not to endorse, Senator Bill Ferguson. You had many Democrats in other states that were very upset with him for not pushing redistricting. He tried to save himself by really pushing the Community Trust Act and 287G ban. And so it'll be interesting if Senator Bill Ferguson calls a special session to get the redistricting done next month. I told you before that I thought he was bluffing. I wonder if I'll be right on this. I think he's bluffing. I think he said that because he felt like he had to say it because of Bobby LePen was itching up in the polls. That's how I feel about it. He doesn't have the votes in the Senate to do redistricting. Now, could he end up getting them together to put something on the ballot? As they were discussing before, possibly. But even once it's on the ballot, you saw a lot of unaffiliated, a lot of Democrats even, and Republicans, that said that they didn't want mid-cycle redistricting. So it's a failure right out the gate. So I do wonder if Senator Bill Ferguson will take that on. I don't know. If it's on the ballot, it's not going to hurt him. But to call a special session over it, I'm sure lots of his colleagues would not appreciate that. I also wanted to mention when it comes to the Baltimore County executive race, you had Julia Jones that won handedly over Izzy Patoka and Pat Young. We talked about this. I think we mentioned a couple of times that it was clear that he was going to pull it out. He has lots of developers on his side, so he had signs all over the place. He had a lot of campaign ads. Well, so did Izzy Patoka. But Julian Jones did. He won by far, okay? So even if there's a bunch of mail-in ballots that come in, Julian Jones is the Democrat nominee in the Baltimore County executive race. Now, on the other side of that, Pat Dyer did beat Kim Stansberry. And Pat Dyer, as I mentioned before, does have a lot of support. Not sure if you recall, but the launch party that Pat Dyer had alongside Nino Mangione, Kevin Ford, and at that time, that's all they had coming out the gate. Then they ended up getting Jeff McDonald and Chuck Murphy on board on their slate. They had a clean sweep yesterday. They all won their races, okay? And so there was a lot of support at that initial launch party, and I was there as I guess you could say as the host, the MC. It was standing room only. It was packed. It was packed. So as Pat McDonough pointed out earlier, Pat Dyer, if he has the support that he needs, he could beat Julian Jones. But you would have to have the MDGOP get off their you-know-what to make sure that it could happen. It's going to take all hands on deck, but Julian Jones can be beat. Okay? He can be beat. Now, does Pat Dyer get Izzy Patoka on board? And maybe he's able to help court some of those Democrat voters? There's a possibility. Because Izzy Patoka voters, a lot of them absolutely hate Julian Jones. So would they cross the aisle to vote for Pat Dyer? Possibly. If they think that they can then beat Pat Dyer, you know, next time around with Izzy Patoka, they could possibly decide that. All right, we get back with continuous conversation. 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
1: All right, we're talking about the election results. Of course, got lots of text messages coming in. We talked about the congressional races. No real big surprises there. I did think Michelle Tocqueton was going to win that primary in the 5th District, but it is Chris Chafee. I also thought that Chris Burnett was going to win the primary in the 6th District, and he was already making inroads on Capitol Hill. So he was back and forth to the Capitol, getting things in order to take on April Delaney. So it is sad to see that he will not be taking her on in the general, because I really thought that he was putting in the work in D.C. to raise the money to take her on. I do have a couple text messages. James says, I couldn't vote for Hale based on his immigration views, so I voted for John Myrick. You know, that is something that a lot of people were also concerned about when it came to some of the candidates, you know, their stances on immigration. Patrice says, every single Republican must vote GOP straight down the ticket, along with a lot of Democrats and the independents. Yeah, Patrice, look, if we can get independents to really come around, that would be great. But we also have to get Republicans out, the turnout. The turnout. You have over a million Republicans registered to vote in the state of Maryland. Only about, as far as right now, we'll see a little bit more, but as far as right now, about 175,000 turned out. Less than 20% decided the nominees. That's insane. Jeff in the text line says, hey, Kim's Jeff in Glen Arm. He says, Ed Hale ran his race as if he was bored on third base and thinks he's hit a triple. Those are his own words from 30 years ago when he was taunting Baltimore Blue Blood Bakers. Ed Hale spent no money, switched parties, and thought he could coast into a win. Ed Hale, in my opinion, was a disgrace. I switched parties in Baltimore County to vote Democrat. It lost both races that mattered. Scott Schellenberger lost to a Soros-backed Marilyn Mosby clone. It appears that the corrupt candidate who voted for an inspector general from the Virginia horse country will soon be Baltimore County executive. Crime will soar. Goodbye, Towson Town Center. This truly does suck. Jeff and Glen Arm. Yeah, Jeff. But I will say, Pat Dyer, if this is played right, if this is done correctly, Pat Dyer could take on a Julian Jones. There are so many Democrats that do not appreciate Julian Jones. Got a couple other text messages here. A lot of first-time texters. Andrew in New Windsor said, Kim, the question of the day really isn't that fair. It's not a flat yes or no. I believe Dan Cox can beat Westmore, but it's extremely conditional. Contingent on Dan's capability to pivot in his messaging on the pocketbook issues and to play up the message of fixing the roads and the bridges. So, yes, many of us voted for the closeted MAGA candidate, but he's had these 4 years to reconstruct a strategy. And if we play our cards right, rather, if God is merciful and there is abundance of prayer, he may see his mercy. He's the one who allowed Dan Cox to be the nominee a second time. We might not need a rocket ship parade float kind of shot, but we have a decent one. We just have to wait and see, Andrew in New Windsor. Yeah, Andrew, and look, I hope you're right. I hope people do come out and vote for Dan Cox. I hope that he can switch his messaging to come a little more to the center. You know, this all depends on what Dan decides to do. And I will say, as far as he had 4 years, here's the thing that I will also say about Dan Cox. In these 4 years, he wasn't hitting the pavement here in Maryland. He went to go work for Doug Mastriano in Pennsylvania. So it wasn't like he was, you know, trying to get this groundswell around him and say, oh yes, here's why we need to take on Westmore in 4 years. Here's why we got to do this in 3 years. That wasn't happening. He was working in Pennsylvania. So were the inroads met during the off season? no, Jeff or Andrew, no, they were not. No, they were not. So now here we are, starting out today. We've got to figure out how to get independents and moderate Democrats. And I will even say the Kelly Schultz Republicans, the Governor Larry Hogan Republicans, they're not too keen on Dan Cox either. So he's got to figure out how to make them also believe in him. He's got to be able to do all of these things in a very short amount of time. And so hopefully he can get it done. When we get back, I'll go back to the phone lines here. As for our other texter mentioning Scott Schellenberger, yes, he did lose to Sarah David. She won easily. She won easily in Baltimore County State's Attorney's race. And yes, she probably is worse than Marilyn Mosby. And Clyde Boatwright, who was running alongside her, even though he says he wasn't, he also won his primary yesterday. So he will also advance to the general alongside his running mate, whether he wants to call it that or not, Sarah David. Okay? Coming up next, I'll go to the phone lines, and then we'll talk a little bit about some of these other General Assembly races and then some of the races there in Harford County. I did see where County Executive Bob Cassily, congratulations to you. He did win his re-election bid, and he beat Vincetti pretty handedly. Pretty handedly. So even if as mail-in votes come in, it is going to be Harford County Executive Bob Cassily for another term. All right. And the same thing with Sheriff Jeff Gaylor. He also won handedly. So really, Harford County, you didn't vote to stop the infighting. You're all right with it. We'll be right back.
7: With SRN News, I'm Rich Thomason in Washington. New York City's Democrat Socialist mayor was not on the ballot in yesterday's primaries, but three congressional candidates endorsed by him were, and all three of them won. This is going to happen, the words of the head of the UN's nuclear agency, saying that his inspectors will be visiting what's left of Iran's nuclear enrichment sites. Tehran says otherwise. Following the lead of the House, the Senate has approved a war powers resolution. It demands that President Trump get congressional approval before any additional military action against Iran. The president's dismissing the non-binding resolution as meaningless and poorly timed. Federal judge in San Francisco is barring the feds from making immigration arrests at U.S. courthouses. The Dow is up 213 points, the Nasdaq ahead 112. More details, srnnews.com.
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17: 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Well, it was another slow start last night for Shane Bond.
18: Shallow the fly ball, right center field, hit pretty well. Tavares backs his Kowser near the wall, and it's gone! It hit that LED board in right center. Shallow powers it out. The Angels have a 2-0 lead.
17: Wayne Randazzo had the call on the Angels broadcast network. It was the fifth time in the last six games that Boz has allowed first inning runs. This time it was a pair, and it was enough, as the Birds fall 5-1 to the Angels, snapping Baltimore's three-game winning streak and leading the Birds on pace for just 76 wins this season. After the game, Boz was asked if he could put a finger on why his starts have been so difficult.
19: No. Hits and walks, just it happens. No, just going out there and attacking like I should every game.
17: Boz's first inning ERA over his last six games stands at an even 12. World Cup action yesterday in Houston. A Portuguese superstar, makes World Cup history.
20: Off goes Cancelo, delivering the cross! Ronaldo!
17: Indeed it was Cristiano Ronaldo. The call was on Fox Sports. Just 5:50 into the game, scoring in his record 6th World Cup. He'd score another one later as Portugal drubs Uzbekistan 5-0. Ravens news. The feedback from players on Ravens OC Declan Doyle has been consistent. Detail-oriented, serious, and on a mission. The latest testimony from rookie wide receiver Elijah Serrat.
21: Before coming here, I would say there's not many good dudes more detail-oriented than Coach Stig, but talking to Coach Deck, man, like he's like a mad scientist back there, man, where you need to be, like how my angle is on certain stuff, but it really matters. Like if you're doing something slightly off, that can mess up a whole place.
17: The Coach Sig that Serrat was referring to was Kurt Cignetti, his coach last year at National Champion Indiana. Coming up in 30 minutes, the newest Wizard sports quite a resume. And that is Stein on Sports.
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23: From the Fox 45 Weather Authority team, I'm meteorologist Justin Chambers. A little cooler to kick off your Wednesday morning. Temperatures for the afternoon going to rise back into the 80s under partly cloudy skies. Less humid, however. We'll be warming back up on Thursday. Highs get back to the mid to upper 80s. And then tracking our next weather maker as rain showers and a couple of thunderstorms return on Friday. From the Fox 45 Weather Authority, I'm meteorologist Justin Chambers for Talk Radio 680. WCBM.
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1: All right, of course, we're talking about Election Day. That's right. You've got your nominees for the most part. We'll get into a couple of races here that are still going to be decided by mail-in ballots as those are being counted. I will go to the phone lines before we talk about those races. Paul in Essex. Hey, Paul, how are you?
29: Good morning, Kim. How are you?
1: Doing well.
29: Great. First of all, Kim, I wanted to let you know how much I enjoy your show.
1: Thank you.
29: I know that you are fair and balanced, and I'd like to address two things that I don't think have been discussed so far this morning. One, you've already mentioned about complacency and the low voter turnout, which we're all aware of. But one thing I want to say is I did get a reminder in the mail. Matter of fact, I got two reminders, by the way, of two mailers, reminding me that the Republican primary is June 23rd and that I should vote for Dan Cox. This mailer, both of these, were from the Maryland Democratic Party, along with the Maryland Democratic Party address, which I thought was rather interesting. So that's telling they wanted to have a rematch between Wes Moore and Dan Cox.
1: Yeah,
29: so,
1: they absolutely did. Real quick, Paul, before you get to the next one, did you receive anything in the mail from the MDGOP?
29: I received emails.
1: You did receive emails. Okay. Yeah. All right. So they sent out emails reminding you to vote?
29: Yes.
1: Okay, great. That's good news. And what's your second thing?
29: Well, the fact is, as you talk about voter turnout being low and complacency and so on and so forth, but, you know, for someone who is busy, and most of us are, we pick up a mailer, oh, there's a picture of Dan Cox. Okay, yeah, Election Day is coming up. Okay, well, let me vote for Dan Cox without reading the entire piece of literature and finding out that it's the same page out of the same playbook that the Democrats used last election cycle.
1: Yeah, and, you know, along that vein there, Paul, my friend Dave, he also received that same mailer. And he thought it was from Dan Cox. He said, I wonder why he used that picture. And I said, well, read it all the way through. And he's like, oh, wait, you're right. It's from the Democrats. So, yeah, they played that very well. Touche, right?
29: Well, I would think that people would be more astute and not fall for that, you know, two times in a row. But obviously, you know, they're busy. They see a picture of Dan Cox and Wes Moore and encouraging people to vote for Dan Cox. And, well, that may have been the difference in Dan Cox being the nominee.
1: Yeah. Yeah. No, you're right. Paul, thank you so much for weighing in. I appreciate you.
29: All right, Kim. Thank you.
1: Thank you. I mean, look, it was definitely confusing for a lot of people. You know how you go through mail, right? You're like, oh, this is a bill. This is trash. This is a bill. This is trash. And then, like, some of the other stuff, you're like, oh, wait, a coupon at Ollie's Discount Store. All right, I'll keep that one. Oh, Sam's Club. Yeah, I like that. Costco. You know, you do that kind of thing, and you're not really reading it through. And I think Democrats obviously know that. So I think they probably were successful in some way on that one. Scott in Westminster. Scott, I saw your name on the Maryland Board of Elections website. Looks like you are, I think, back on the Central Committee. It's whatever it is. Congratulations to you. But Scott says, Kim, I early voted, and I voted for Ed Hale. I also voted for Sally Taylor, and disappointed she was defeated. Yes, in case you missed that, guys, in Carroll County's 5th District, Steve Whistler, and we had both Sally and Steve on the show. Steve Whistler looks like he is the nominee in the 5th House of Delegates seat in Carroll County. And so that's a pretty red district, so Steve Whistler will most likely pull that off and head to Annapolis. He goes on, Scott in Westminster goes on to say, Kim, all the people complaining about the Maryland Republican Party do not have the courage to run for office. I encourage all Republican candidates who are defeated to remain active in the Republican Party. Yeah, you, Scott, and that is key, right? You gotta remain active. You gotta keep getting out there. You know, get your name out there. A lot of this is like name recognition. But also, you know, also understand, there could be situations or races where you were up against a show pony. Okay? Keep that in mind. It is quite all right to work on your media skills, getting media training. It is quite all right to work on your experience. Hit the gym. Do what you have to do. Change your clothing. Maybe help get, you know, somebody that has some styling. Help, you know, ask for their help. All of these things matter. The way you present yourself, that is the first impression. That is the first impression. So when you show up, and yeah, you could be the smartest guy in the room, but that's not what they first see. I mean, there's a reason why the Kardashians are billionaires with zero talent, okay? There's a reason why OnlyFans is so popular, and you've got young girls on there today, 20 years old, that are making millions of dollars. This is America, okay? We are very shallow as a majority. Very shallow. Keep that in mind. Again, congrats to, Councilman Nino Mangione. He did win. So the attack ads against Nino did not work. I didn't think they were going to work. But there were a lot of attack ads, with Nito's Republican opponent. But they did not even work a little bit. He won handedly. And, his entire slate, as I mentioned before, congratulations to his slate. Jeff McDonald, Kevin Ford running for that state Senate seat, Pat Dyer running for county executive, and then Chuck Murphy. He did beat Alex Harlan, in northern Baltimore County as well. Another congratulations to Johnny Ray Sailing. Senator Johnny Ray, did win his, primary again. You have Sonya Dunn, who was not contested in her primary, but she's gonna take on Brooke Learman. This is good news. We had Sonya on the show. Sonya is phenomenal. She's phenomenal. Hopefully she can raise enough money to scare Brooke Learman enough to end up going into a debate. And it is in my view that Sonya Dunn would kill Brooke Learman in a debate. I mean, the scathing audits, she could just focus there. But look, we had her on the show. She's fantastic. She's fantastic. Jim Rutledge will take on Anthony Brown, the lieutenant governor. I will reach out to make sure we have him on the show. He was not in a contested primary. So congratulations, Jim Rutledge and Sonya Dunn. I did notice, as I mentioned earlier, congratulations, Glenn Gilhar, Stephen Reamer, and Brian Campbell in District 8. They are going to be going on into the general. I did notice, even though Yahoo Blackwell, who we've had on the show, he's going to be running in the general against Senator Carl Jackson. If you look at the numbers, again, very low turnout. Very low turnout. And I would say Yahoo Blackwell, you know, and it, you know, he can listen or not listen. I don't, you know, whatever you want to do. But I looked at the numbers here And I saw where right now Carl Jackson, the primary, had about 5,400 votes. And you had about 1,900 votes. But if you're looking at District 8 and Glenn Gilhart, Steve Reamer, and Brian Campbell and the amount of votes they had, you can see where some people might have left your name blank. And that could be because they don't know who you are as of yet. That happens. Or they weren't so sure. So if I were Yahoo Blackwell today, I would take my victory lap. But by tomorrow, I would be knocking doors and talking to as many people as possible to get them on board. Because there was obviously there was a difference here in the numbers that I saw. In Howard County, the executive race, Governor Wes Moore's endorsed candidate, Vanessa Atterbury, she won. If you ever saw Vanessa, she's actually gorgeous, Vanessa Atterbury. I thought there's probably no competition on that one. She had Wes Moore's endorsement. She's gorgeous. I always thought she was going to win. The interesting part about Howard County is that was uncontested for us Republicans. So Vanessa Atterbury, congratulations to you, the Democrat. She's going to be the next Howard County executive because we failed to recruit anyone in that race. I'll go back to the phone lines here. I've got Bill in Trapp. Hey, Bill, how are you?
0: Hey, Kim, how are you doing today? Thanks for taking my call.
1: Thank you.
0: Dan Cox can win. But he's going to have to drive it home of how bad off the people are since Moore's been governor. And the Key Bridge, you know, the failure on that and all his failures, plus his failure to release his military record, you know, people should think long and hard about him now. You know, they didn't know all this before. And it should change a lot of people's mind, but Democrats, they circle the wagons and they'll vote for the worst candidate. It don't matter who it is.
1: Yeah. Yeah. Yep. And they outnumber us 2-1. So Dan's definitely got to get that unaffiliated vote. I just hope that he can pull it off. Yep. Thank you, Bill.
0: It is tough.
1: Thank you, Bill, so much. I appreciate you. Leonard in Silver Spring is up mighty early this morning. In my text slide, Leonard says, great job, Republicans, for renominating Dan Cox. Governor Wes Moore has some vulnerabilities, and you threw them out the window with Dan Cox. Expect another double-digit loss. MAGA does not work in Maryland, and we have too much sense for that. Well, Leonard, you say you have too much sense for that, but you don't have enough sense to know that Governor Wes Moore is a failure as an executive. An absolute failure. To say that they're vulnerabilities? This guy can't even get the damn bridge out of the water. This isn't vulnerabilities. He's an executive that is failing at being a basic executive. And, you know, say what you want about Dan Cox, but, you know, just as our caller just pointed out, Democrats reelecting Wes Moore and not even putting anybody really against him in the primary, knowing what we know now about this failure to show his military records and everything else under the sun, I mean, these are more than vulnerabilities. Leonard. So, I mean, you know, point fingers at the Republican Party all you want. You guys have some issues as well. I've got Sue in Damascus. Hey, Sue, how are you?
2: Oh, I'm fine. Disappointed with the results from last night. But I just can't. It illustrates the gubernatorial results. Illustrates what I've always said. There's two political parties in this country. One is the stupid party and the other one is the evil party. I can't believe anyone with an IQ over 40 voted for Dan Cox. And I think it might be time for independents and other smart folks to start a write-in campaign for Ed Hale. Cox is not only going to lose, he's going to lose big. Nobody can possibly relate to that guy. And it's a big mistake for the Republicans. You had a chance with Ed Hale. And I'm not buying this crap about he used to be a Democrat. So did Ronald Reagan. And so did Donald Trump. And so did I. I used to be a Democrat. Now I'm an American. And I'm an independent voter. Had to switch to Republican for the primary because of these closed primaries. But Ed Hale was clearly the choice. I don't care if he used to be a Buddhist. He was physically and fiscally conservative, and he's the only thing that Moore was afraid of. Now we've got Moore for governor race. We've got Moore, and we've got an up-county moron. So it's really disappointing that people are that stupid that they fall for this crap. Everybody knew the Democrats would come out and do the dirty tricks again. So it's just very disappointing that Republicans never learn. They never, never learn, and that's why they end up holding the bag and end up, even if Dan Cox wins the gubernatorial race, which I don't believe he will, the legislature would override everything he's doing. So it was just a fool's errand. If he really cared about the state, he would have stepped aside and let people vote for Ed Hale, because he was the only one Moore was afraid of. Now we got that idiot Cox, and I'm going to write in Ed Hale's name, and I'm hoping that people get together and start a write-in campaign. 30 years ago, we did it in Montgomery County, and we were successful, and we can be successful now. We should do a write-in campaign and send Dan Cox out in his field where he belongs.
1: Well, Sue, I appreciate you calling in. I hope that you have a great weekend. You know, there's a lot of people that feel the same way as Sue this morning. I get it. Trust me, I definitely get it. I guess my fear, my real worry, again, is the turnout. My real worry is that, you know, even some of these candidates down ballot, because people are not excited about Dan Cox as they once were, I wonder if they're going to show up at all. And so I would think that this would be an indicator for the Maryland GOP to really go door to door and make sure that Republicans that are usually active, that, you know, the 1 million registered Republicans that we have, registered to vote, if you could go door to door and get them to at least request a mail-in ballot for November, and then you do some ballot chasing. Because I don't see where you're going to have people that are like, oh my gosh, I'm so excited, I must go vote. As we had callers earlier and text messages earlier, there were a lot of people that just weren't excited at all. They weren't excited at all. And, you know, as far as recruiting candidates, yeah, it's something that we need to do. I will also say the infighting is also exhausting. And I think sometimes people don't want to run because of the infighting of the Republican Party. It was very clear, you know, and I know a lot of voters, some voters couldn't see it, but it was very clear to me that in Baltimore County, you had one Republican group versus another Republican group. That got sticky. And then in Harford County, you have one Republican group versus another Republican group. Also very sticky. Speaking of which, when it comes to, let's see, the district where you have Shariah Yousefi running, against, gosh, and I meant to write his name down. Jake Taylor. There we go. Jake Taylor. That race right now, they're about 90 votes apart. So they are waiting for the mail-ins. That race has not been called as of yet. Now, this is another situation where you've got Jake Taylor as part of one Republican group and Shariah Yousefi as part of the other Republican group. It's a shame that it's like that, but that is where Harford County currently is. Now, Paula Edding, also in Harford County, she did beat Chaz Hagan. We had both on the show. Paula Edding really ran away with it, and this is another situation where, again, it's the two groups within the Republican Party. Congratulations to Delegate Mike Griffith. He won his nomination, and I was very impressed with Delegate Mike Griffith. And I honestly, it slipped my mind because he did ask me for an endorsement video, and it slipped my mind. I did not get it over to him in time. But, you know, the work that he did on the foster care system was absolutely great. Derek Howell in Cecil County, he did beat Kevin Hornberger, the incumbent in Cecil County. We had Derek on the show, and as far as Kevin Hornberger, I did go to one of his events, and Derek, you know, beat him pretty handily, so they don't have to wait for more ballots to be counted. When we get back, I did want to talk a little bit about what was going on in New York and South Carolina, because they also had their primaries. And then the next hour, we're really going to open up the discussion to all of you on you know, what happens next here? What goes down next? I did want to tell you also about my friend Adam Kasabi. He's a really nice guy. He's with Long & Foster. 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
4: 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I'm sorry.
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1: We're talking about the primary election results. A lot of you not very excited about it. But we've got more text messages. Again, if you want to weigh in, 410-WCBM680, 410-922-6680. The question of the day, also don't forget, brought to you by Renovation Real Estate. Very simple question. Do you believe Dan Cox can beat Governor Wes Moore? Looks like many people are weighing in. And I will end up reading some of the Facebook comments as well. Right now, 55% of you say no. 45% of you say yes, so it's getting a little more split here. I've got a couple of texts here. I've got Craig. He says, Craig in Pasadena, all these supposed Republicans that are hating on Dan Cox is ridiculous. Remember what Ronald Reagan said, never speak ill of another Republican. So how about getting behind Cox and stop all the Republican infighting? That's good, Craig in Pasadena. Craig, I understand what you're saying, for sure. For sure. But you have to also understand it's the day after primaries. And people are a little frustrated, a little upset. Hopefully in a week or two, everybody can just take a deep breath and come, you know, surround Dan Cox and the other candidates on the ballot so that we can make sure that everybody gets across the finish line. But I think right now, and I agree with you, Craig, but I think right now it's just a bit shocking. Don't forget, Rob Carson does have Dan Cox on his show today at 2:35 p.m. So do not miss that. Dan, again, will be talking or speaking, I should say, to Rob Carson. Now, I also wanted to say, waiting for the mail-in ballots. Remember our friend Fitzgerald Mofer running in Montgomery County's 9A? It looks like he'll be waiting for the mail-in ballots to be counted as well. That's to be determined. Cross your fingers that Fitz gets through that primary. He's been working really hard, really, really hard. And I definitely want him to be successful. As I mentioned before the break, Mom Donnie was very successful in getting his endorsed candidates across the primary finish line in New York. You have got some crazy, crazy communists and socialists that won yesterday in New York. And many of them are backed by George Soros, including the state's attorney's race in Baltimore County, Sarah David. And so Mamdani is definitely taking a victory lap this morning, which is very scary. So what I suspect is going to happen is you're going to have a lot of people moving out of New York. A lot of people. And I do think that's going to happen. Also, I wanted to say in South Carolina is very still pro-Trump. I believe all of Trump's endorsements, I'll double check that, this morning as we go to the next break, but as of last night, all of the Trump-endorsed candidates in South Carolina had won their races, or their primaries, I should say. But I will go and double-check it, because I think there were two races that were kind of close. And you know how those numbers could change as they're checking their mail-in ballots. But South Carolina, pro-Trump, they had a very good night as well. And I will say, Maryland, in my opinion, I guess this is what I want to hear from you guys in the next hour. Is it just me, or Maryland's going even further left? We're going further left with all the taxes, the fees, watching what's going on the federal level. Maryland is still going further left. And it is hard to understand how we're getting to this place. And maybe it's just, they're just so anti-Trump and they feel like, you know, this is going to help their Trump derangement syndrome. I don't know, but I want to hear from you. 410-WCBM-680, 410-922-6680.
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8: Breaking news this hour from Town Hall. Amit Thomason. Saying his election integrity bill, the Save America Act, should pass Congress first, President Trump says he's canceling the signing of a housing affordability bill at the U.S. Capitol. The president's on the Hill today for a meeting at lunch with GOP senators. Camp Mystic, the Texas Christian camp where 25 girls and two teen counselors died in flooding last summer, has filed for Chapter 11 bankruptcy. Victims' families sued in November, arguing that the camp operators failed to take the necessary steps to protect the girls. This is going to happen, the words of the head of the UN's nuclear agency, saying that his inspectors will be visiting Iran's nuclear enrichment sites. President Trump says when it comes to Iranian claims that no inspections have been agreed to.
9: They're wrong. They know they're wrong. They told us inside, and we have it down, 100% inspections.
8: Following the lead of the House, the Senate has passed a war powers resolution. It demands President Trump get congressional approval before any additional military action is taken against Iran. Mr. Trump dismissing the non-binding resolution as meaningless and poorly timed. Today marks the fourth anniversary of the Supreme Court's repeal of Roe v. Wade. Marjorie Dannenfelser of Susan B. Anthony Pro-Life America says that now her group's attention turns to abortion pills.
10: We have women who are receiving these drugs because of a Biden COVID hangover. The rules were dropped around the distribution of these drugs. There's no in-person visit to anybody associated with her health. She just gets it in the mail, or her boyfriend, her ex-husband, the guys at the fraternity, someone has those drugs and she gets them, and it's leading to disasters all over the country.
8: Dannenfelser speaking with the Salem Radio Network. The Dow is up 187 points. More on these stories, townhall.com.
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13: Good morning. It's 11:03. I'm Maggie Hunter with the latest headlines from the WCBM Maryland News Center, brought to you by Audiology Associates. A Baltimore man has been sentenced to life plus 38 years in prison for a November 2023 murder in Baltimore. Pablo Augusto Acevedo was the last person seen with the victim, Petey Edwards II, whose body was pulled from the Hackensack River in Secaucus, New Jersey, more than a month later. The medical examiner determined the 39-year-old's death was a homicide. Acevedo fled to Puerto Rico but was later arrested and returned to Maryland for his trial. And Maryland Transportation Secretary Katie Thompson has announced that Port Administration Executive Director Jonathan Daniels will be leaving the Port of Baltimore. Effective in mid-August, Deputy Secretary Samantha Biddle will serve as Interim Executive Director while a nationwide search is conducted to fill the position. Stein on Sports and the Fox 45 Weather Authority forecast next.
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3: 2-2. Swing and a miss. Struck him out.
4: Balls and two strikes.
3: Check swing. He went around. Strike three.
2: Wayne Randazzo had the call on ABTV. And what a night it was for Johnson. His third career start was his best, carrying a no-hitter into the sixth and striking out eight as the Angels downed the Birds 5-1, preventing Baltimore from winning their fourth in a row. O's managed just three hits in all after the game. The manager was asked why.
5: He was on. He was spotting up with all of his pitches. The split was really tough for our guys. Really tough to decipher. It was a fastball down, it was split, and good job with the cutter too and the sweeper, and he threw a ton of strikes. You know, we didn't have an answer for him.
2: Birds reached the halfway point at 38-43, on pace for 76 wins this year, just one more than a year ago. A number one pick can change the trajectory of a franchise, and that is the hope today of the Washington Wizards.
6: With the first pick in the 2026 NBA draft, the Washington Wizards select Anise Dibansa Jr. from Brigham Young University.
2: NBA Commissioner Adam Silver at the podium yesterday in Brooklyn, New York. 6'9", small forward A.J. Dibansa is a Wizard, the team's first overall pick since John Wall in the year 2010. Dibansa led the nation in scoring at 25.5 points per game last year in his one-and-done season at BYU. He was a consensus first-team All-American and took home the Julius Erving Award, given to the nation's top small forward. Coming up in 30 minutes, a Portuguese superstar makes World Cup history. And that is Start on Sports.
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9: 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Here's the Fox 45 Weather Authority forecast.
10: From the Fox 45 Weather Authority team, I'm meteorologist Justin Chambers, looking for a very nice Wednesday afternoon. Partly cloudy skies and highs in the low to mid 80s. Lower humidity as well. We'll start heating things up Thursday and Friday back to the upper 80s with more humidity and showers and storms on Friday. From the Fox 45 Weather Authority, I'm meteorologist Justin Chambers for Talk Radio 680 WCBM.
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7: All right. Good morning. Good morning. We are talking about Election Day. That's right. I would say many of you took part in voting in the primary elections in the Republican Party, but we know that's not true. Now, you, the listeners, you might have taken part, but there were a lot of Republicans that did not show up to vote yesterday or even in early voting. And I will say also with the mail-in ballots in the Republican Party, it was a very poor turnout. And that is my biggest takeaway from the primary election. Yeah, there were some great candidates. Yeah, there were some not so great candidates. But you know what? The fact that we had candidates was, you know, it's fine for me. There were 20 seats in the General Assembly that Republicans did not contest. 20 seats. That is pathetic. Now, as I always say, the infighting in the Republican Party is just also pretty pathetic and disgusting. And I can see how some people would rather not throw their hat in the ring because they don't know if whether skeletons are going to come falling out of the closet or if people are going to try to ruin their lives or cancel them. And who really wants that headache? I get it. I get it. Now, this morning, I did receive the official statement from Senator Steve Hershey. Wanted to read that to you. Let's see. Dan Cox earned the Republican nomination, and I congratulate him on the victory. Political analysts will be quick to point out that the 2022 election results, the 2022 election results, but Governor Wes Moore is no longer running as

0: as a candidate promising change. He now has a record that he is running on. 4 years ago, Wes Moore was a candidate making promises. Today, he is an incumbent defending a record. Maryland families are paying more for electricity, facing higher taxes, and watching the state struggle with affordability and competitiveness. The question before voters is not what happened 4 years ago. It is whether they are better off today than they were when Governor Moore took office. That's the debate voters deserve, and that's the debate Republicans should have. Again, the minority leader there in the Senate, Senator Steve Hershey in Annapolis. I will also say that was also a misstep, I think, for Ed Hale Sr. If you remember, like right out the gate, he took a swipe at Senator Steve Hershey and then he said he didn't know who he was, which I believe him. I don't think he was lying about that. But if you don't know the top Republican in Annapolis and you want to be the governor, that's a problem. That's a big problem. You would have to know. You would have to know who your number two guy is. And I think a lot of people, again, looked at that and said, all right, again, is he truly a Republican? Is this somebody, you know, that we can really get behind? Because think about it. Senator Steve Hershey is also from the Eastern Shore area, just like Ed Hale Sr. How did he not know him? And again, I don't think he was lying. I believed him 100%. My question to you is, you know, where do we go from here? What happens next? 410-WCBM-680, 410-922-6680. I know we just had a caller and a text just pointed out to the caller, Sue, talking about the write-in. Greg says, Kim, Sue is the perfect representative for the stupid party. Start a write-in campaign for Ed Hale. No chance that will be successful. Just be like the Democrats and get behind the nominee. And Greg, I agree with you. Dan Cox is the nominee. I am going to support Dan Cox 100%. There are candidates down ballot that also need our support and our help. And I'm going to support whomever the Republican nominee is in each of those races. And I'm going to do my little part, my due diligence into helping as many of those candidates as I possibly can, if they even want my help. Some people might not want my help. But I feel as though we've got to try. Candy in the text line says, Kim, I think that for Republicans, the time to complain about our candidate is over. I did not vote for Dan Cox because of how badly Moore beat him the last time, but now that Dan Cox is our nominee, and I wish people would quit you-know-what and moaning and get behind him. Wes Moore has a abysmal record. We can beat him if Republicans get off their butts and support Dan Cox. Candy, yeah. And the turnout's got to be there. Whatever we have to do to get him to come out is a big, you know, situation for us. And we got to start working on that right now, okay? Now, I did note in my notes here, because we'll talk to Tory Snow tomorrow. He better not complain, this guy. He better not complain. That's why I said, independents, if you were upset with the nominees in the Republican primary, I don't want to hear from you. I don't want to hear it. I don't want to hear it. Yes, you are an independent. I get that. But if you are in the independent party and you refuse to at least register as a Republican or Democrat to vote in the primaries, then your strategy is silly. It is absolutely silly. Because you've got to be able to take part in the primaries and you should have a say on who the nominee is. Because of course, the first thing I saw, a lot of people were saying, oh, well, Dan Cox is too conservative. He's not going to be able to. Okay, well, you had a chance to vote for somebody else. We had a long list of candidates in the GOP primary for the gubernatorial race. You chose to sit it out. So if the Republicans voted for Dan Cox, guess what? It's Dan Cox. And that's that. I did want to read some of the comments off of Facebook real quick. I did Dominic Martin. I also wanted to say Dominic Martin also won his, remember we had him on the show. He's more in the West Baltimore County area. He did win his primary. So congratulations, Dominic Martin, to you. I'm sure you'll do well, because he's a candidate that is somewhere that is in the middle, which would be great. Let's see. So the question of the day, do you believe Dan Cox could beat Governor Wes Moore? There are tons of comments on Facebook. Annette says, if there is no cheating, I do think he can win. Teresa says, ditto. I totally agree. There was another person says Republicans are the minority and independents are not voting for Dan Cox. I think he's going to lose. Steven says we can if the Republicans can actually get behind Dan, especially the MDGOP. Ken says, unfortunately, I have little confidence in the MDGOP. Kathy says Maryland needs the independents as well. Carolina says, and this again, these are comments on WCBO's Facebook page in regards to the question of the day. Carolina says, just a little gut feeling I have that it's been rigged this way for spend more to win again. Scott says, hard to beat Santa Claus. That's what Scott says. John says, if they can legitimize the election. Vicky says, Maryland is already really great. I don't know if that was sarcasm or not. Kelly says, well, Dan Cox should get every Republican vote as well as every dissatisfied Democrat. I think the odds are greatly in his favor. That has 63 likes on Kelly's comment there. Chuck says, I think it's deja vu all over again. Kevin says, I might as well have called the general election early for Governor Westmore. Kit says, I hope so. No more. Karen says, I believe that Westmore's team wanted Dan Cox to win and helped him win, assuming he'd lose more to Westmore again. A lot of people saying, no, I don't think he can win it, but I wish he could. Let's see. Timothy, not a chance. Cox is so supportive of Trump, which in Maryland general elections makes him unelectable. Ed Hale might have had a small chance. The list goes on and on. On Facebook right now, 480 comments in regards to whether or not Dan Cox could take on Governor Westmore truly in this rematch. I got a call here. I'm going to go to the phone lines. I've got Brandon in Hunt Valley. Brandon, did you want to weigh in?
1: Yeah, you just said something. One of those emails you got, similar to what I was thinking, too, is that, you know, there's very little daylight between Dan Cox and Donald Trump, and I don't think Donald Trump would stand a snowball's chance of getting elected in the state of Maryland. So I think that's pretty much the same likelihood for Dan Cox. I mean, that's how I'm kind of looking at it.
0: Yeah, well, Brandon, and that's how a lot of people are looking at it. And I said even, you know, about my candidacy, a lot of people think MAGA when they think me as well. And I said before, that's why, you know, I am not running and I'm not running anytime soon because, you know, they don't elect MAGA candidates. And so I guess in my view, if Dan Cox could come a little more to the center and really prove that to the voters, I think that he could at least get a few independents. What do you think?
1: I think he's got quite a long history. He's been around for a while. I mean, to do that in the last couple of months before the election, I think it's going to look pretty phony to me. That's how it would look to me anyhow. But, I think he's a little bit to the right of Donald Trump, but I think he's close enough that you can kind of equate the two in terms of their chances of winning the state of Maryland.
0: Yeah, it's definitely going to be quite a challenge. Well, Brandon, I appreciate you calling in. I guess we'll have to see what happens here.
1: Yeah, time will tell.
0: Yeah, yep, for sure. Also, I wanted to just mention, coming up next after the break, we will talk also about some of what people are saying about Governor Larry Hogan and kind of this whole thing. They're saying, you know, Dan Cox should be more like Hogan. He's got the blueprint to win here in Maryland. So we will have that conversation after the break. We'll go back to the phone lines here. I've got Lee in Severna Park. Hey, Lee, how are you?
2: Hi, how are you?
0: I'm doing well. How do you feel about the primary election?
2: I was working for Dan Cox. I was at the Severna Park High School. We looked like crazy people sitting under an umbrella in the rain, electioneering. But we worked, my husband and I worked for him very hard the last time. And we were at a fundraiser. And, you know, Dan, he raised last time $1 million. And he did that with grassroots. I think maybe one company gave him $30,000. Hogan called all the donors and told them don't give him any money. So yeah. Westmore's money came from out of town, most of it. It came from out of Maryland. He got $3 million in one weekend from Cape Cod. But anyway, at this meeting of a fundraiser, Faith Loudon was there. She's pretty big in Anne Arundel County. I asked the question, how much money did the Maryland GOP give to Dan? At this point, he had won the primary. How much did they give? It got dead quiet. She said, oh, we don't give money unless you put the person's name on the check, that's who it's supposed to go to.
0: Oh, wow. I've never heard of that before.
2: I have never heard of it either, but I know they didn't give him any money. Well, if they didn't give him any money, who did they give the money to?
0: Yeah, I would go back in 2022. I don't know. I think, was Jessica Hare running at that time?
2: Hare was doing, yes.
0: Yeah, they liked Jessica.
2: They were against Dan. They were all Hoganites.
0: Yeah, it's the Hogan crew.
2: Hogan handed this election to Governor Moore. He ought to be ashamed of himself.
0: Yeah, that was sad.
2: Stuff went on, and the Maryland GOP, if you're going to give them a donation, write Dan's name on it. Because otherwise, just send it directly to whoever you want them, you know, whatever candidate. I don't trust them.
0: Yeah, I would suggest sending it directly to the candidates as well. Lee, thank you so much. And thank you for all the work that you're doing, too, to help the Republican Party. We appreciate you.
2: I'm going to work like the third monkey getting on the ark.
0: Okay. That's pretty good, Lee. All right.
2: Bye.
0: Have a good one. That's funny. All right. Well, you know what? We appreciate people that get out there and work hard. And don't forget, you know, obviously there are some races that we could win here. And it would be really great if you could just get behind one of these nominees and really truly help them, whether it's sign waving, door knocking, or even just doing ballot chasing. I do wonder, I'm going to reach out to the MDGOP. I don't know if they'll, you know, accept my phone call or, you know, my request for an interview, but I would love to know what the ballot chasing strategy is here in the state of Maryland. 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
0: All right. I did get a text from Dominic Martin. He called earlier. Again, Dominic, thank you so much. And congratulations on winning your primary there. Now, Dominic is somebody that is in the church. We've had him on the show. He can get Democrat voters. He can get independent voters. So, yeah, we'll definitely need to help Dominic as well. He's so young, this guy. So young. Which is great, because you gotta be out there, you know, hitting the pavement. And that's another thing, too, because I did notice that a lot of our younger candidates did not get through as nominees in the primary, and I just hope that they don't get discouraged. I hope that they stay, you know, very active, like Alex Harlan and so many others, because, you know, there's going to come a time when your generation, you know, will be there and you will be nominated, and I want to make sure you have the ground game on lock, because as you can see, we don't truly have it currently, okay? Let me go back to the phone lines here. I've got Jeremy in Bel Air. Jeremy, did you want to weigh in?
7: Sure do. So I am an unaffiliated voter, have been all my life, and I'm looking forward to voting for Dan Cox again. I liked his policies the first time around, and I'm glad he's back in it.
0: Yeah. Well, let me ask you this as an independent voter, because there are some independents that have, you know, the TDS, the Trump derangement syndrome. I can even say Tory. He doesn't mind that I have to call him out. Tory so does. As an independent, do you feel as though that Dan might be a little too MAGA for some of the independents, or can we really court those votes?
7: I think that he might be, but that honestly doesn't matter to me. I've been unaffiliated my entire life because I agree with George Washington that political parties are the problem. It dumbs down the voters and the process, and the best way to go about it is to ignore party completely and vote on a candidate based on their stances on issues solely.
0: Okay, yeah.
7: I've donated to plenty of candidates. I've donated to Republicans, to Libertarians, unaffiliated when they run. For me, all I'm concerned about is, you know, what you got. And I am very, very, very conservative and a constitutionalist. So it's unlikely a Democrat is ever going to get any, you know, support from me.
0: Right, because you're a constitutionalist. Well, Jeremy, I appreciate that. I'm sure Dan Cox will appreciate it as well. And hopefully we'll get more independents like yourself that will consider voting for Dan. Yeah. Jeremy, thank you so much. Hope you have a great week.
7: You too. Thank you very much.
0: Thank you. And look, I understand. I mean, there you go. You got an independent right there that said he's going to vote for Dan Cox. I understand how people are not exactly excited, but guess what? This is our nominee, and at least you know he is a Republican, right? Because I did. I receive a lot of text messages. I receive the emails, and many of you are concerned about electing someone that is not going to have the same values that you have. I think everybody can agree that Dan Cox does have those values of a Republican, of a conservative. I don't think there's anybody that could say that he does not. He does. I have a text here from Russ that says, as bad as Westmore is at running the state, why don't you think Dan Cox can get 90% of the independent vote? Russ, you know, and that's kind of what I was saying to Jeremy there. Unfortunately, there are some independents out there that are anti-Trump, and they're anti-Dan Cox. And so I think that is going to be a little bit difficult trying to thread that needle. Now, can you convince those independents that Westmore is just horrific? I would think so. I would think so, but, you know, it's like, what do you do? That's why I'm glad we're going to talk to Tory Snow tomorrow, because I want to get in his head. How do we get a Tory Snow to vote for Dan Cox? How do we do that? Because, you remember, he's like kind of like, you know, I'm going to take my ball and go home kind of guy. How do you convince those people to play, to not take their ball and go home? That's the part that I'm just kind of trying to figure it out for myself. Joanne says, Kim, Ed Hale-Singer said the other two candidates weren't worth his time to debate. What a big mistake. He lost me with his arrogance. Okay, Joanne, and I do remember, he said that on Sean Casey's Casey & Company, didn't he? I do remember him saying that, and I know Sean Casey asked him twice to see if he was going to change that answer. And he did not. I'm sure a lot of people are reacting to that the same way you are, Joanne. Another text, Susan said, Kim, I am ditto with Sue that called in. Susan in Westminster. Yeah, Susan. So Susan said that she believes that Dan Cox wasn't a great pick and that people should have went with Ed Hale-Singer. All right, when we get back, should I tell you who I voted for? Do you want to know? Do you even care? Do you care who I voted for? What do you think, Brian, the producer? Would they care who I voted for in the GOP gubernatorial race? The public wants to know. All right, I will share. Also, I'll share, yesterday I was in D.C. and I went to a dinner supporting Ken Paxton for that Senate seat down there in Texas. And I just wanted to hear about the ground game. They are doing a lot of ballot chasing down there, and they have recruited a lot of people from Turning Point, and they have enough money, it sounds like, even to house some of these kids from Florida to Texas. I'll tell you a little bit about that conversation, too, when we get back.
8: SRN News, I'm Rich Thomason in Washington. President Trump has canceled the planned signing ceremony on Capitol Hill for a housing affordability bill. It was supposed to happen before he met with Republican senators for lunch. Instead, Mr. Trump is pressing senators to focus on the Save America Election Integrity Act. Inspection of Iran's nuclear sites is a key element of the U.S.-Iran deal to end the war, but there's a dispute over whether inspections have been agreed to. Tehran says they have not. The U.N.'s chief nuclear watchdog says they have. And President Trump says a 100% inspection regimen is part of the deal. New York City's Democrat Socialist mayor won big in yesterday's primary elections. All three congressional candidates endorsed by the mayor won. On Wall Street, the Dow is up 566 points. The NASDAQ higher as well. This is SRN News.
9: This is Pastor David Lewis with today's Moment of Truth. When individuals or nation states who profess to follow God turn around and abandon him, there are consequences that follow. When Israel turned her back on the Lord, God often responded in kind. When we forsake God, as America has done, we become godless. And because God is the source of blessing, peace, joy, wisdom, and comfort, we've forsaken all of those attributes too. One would think that would be enough to drive people back to God, but persistence in willful disobedience and willful ignorance of God's ways creates a kind of blindness and deafness that makes people unwilling to turn back. This is when we risk experiencing greater misfortune. There are still enough Jews and Christians in this nation who honor and obey the God of Abraham, Isaac, and Jacob, the Father of our Lord and Savior Jesus Christ. It's time to start praying to him again in earnest before he decides to abandon us completely. Are we still one nation under God, America? It's time to prove it. You can access our Moments of Truth at cubhillchurch.org/IDOT. This is Pastor David Lewis at Cub Hill Bible Presbyterian Church.
10: 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Well, it was another slow start last night for Shane Boggs. Shotwell to fly ball, right center field, hit pretty well. Tavares backs Kauser near the wall, and it's gone! It hit that LED board in right center. Shotwell powers it out. The Angels have a 2-0 lead. Wayne Randazzo had the call on the Angels broadcast network. It was the fifth time in the last six games that Boz has allowed first-inning runs. This time it was a pair, and it was enough, as the Birds fall 5-1 to the Angels, snapping Baltimore's three-game winning streak and leading the Birds on pace for just 76 wins this season. After the game, Boz was asked if he could put a finger on why his starts have been so difficult.
11: No. Hits and walks. It happens. I've just gone out there and attacking like I should every game.
10: Boz's first inning ERA over his last six games stands at an even 12. World Cup action yesterday in Houston. A Portuguese superstar makes World Cup history.
12: Off goes Cancelo, delivering the cross! Ronaldo!
10: Indeed it was Cristiano Ronaldo. The call was on Fox Sports. Just 5:50 into the game, scoring in his record 6th World Cup. He'd score another one later as Portugal drubs Uzbekistan 5-0. Ravens news. The feedback from players on Ravens OC Declan Doyle has been consistent. Detail-oriented, serious, and on a mission. The latest testimony from rookie wide receiver Elijah Serrat.
13: Before coming here, I would say there's not many good dudes more detail-oriented than Coach Stig, but talking to Coach Deck, man, like he's like a mad scientist back there, man. Where you need to be, like how my angle is on certain stuff, but it really matters. Like if you're doing something slightly off, that can mess up a whole place.
10: The Coach Stig that Serrat was referring to was Kurt Cignetti, his coach last year at National Champion Indiana. Coming up in 30 minutes, the newest Wizard sports quite a resume. And that is Stein on Sports.
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15: From the Fox 45 Weather Authority team, I'm meteorologist Justin Chambers. Looking good for your Wednesday afternoon. Partly cloudy skies, low humidity, and temperatures in the low to mid 80s. We'll be a little bit warmer on Thursday and Friday, back to the upper 80s with more of that summer humidity returning. Our next chance for rain rolls in on Friday afternoon into the evening with showers and thunderstorms coming our way. From the Fox 45 Weather Authority, I'm meteorologist Justin Chambers for Talk Radio 680 WCBM.
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0: Quick reminder, Dan Cox, your GOP nominee in the gubernatorial race, he'll be on with Rob Carson at 2:35. So make sure that you tune in. And I'm sure Rob will ask him all the great questions. Rob is great at that. And I can't wait to hear how Dan is planning to win over independent voters along with moderate Democrats, because that is that's going to be key here. I thought it was interesting because I was looking online, of course, at X during the break, and I saw where Mackenzie Frost posted that Dan Cox for gov.com was purchased by what seems to be the Maryland Dems, that URL. And now they're writing all these things. He's anti-abortion. He's too extreme for Maryland. So it looks like whoever sent out those mailers from the Democrat Party to Republican voters, it looks like they purchased Dan Cox for gov.com. And, of course, my question was, what an interesting thing to just search, right? Dan Cox for gov. I don't buy it. I believe that whoever did it probably sent it over to McKinsey and she posted it. So just remember that, you know, along with the Republicans, some Republicans not being so satisfied with the nominee, there's going to be a lot of attacks from the left. And I think that's even more of a reason for us to kind of come together and coalesce around Dan Cox. But it's up to you, of course. It's always up to you. Now, the question of the day, I will go back over to WCBM.com, brought to you by Renovation Real Estate. Very simple question, getting a lot of reaction on Facebook, on the WCBM Facebook page. Do you believe Dan Cox can beat Governor Wes Moore? Still says 54% no and 46% yes. So it is pretty split. It's pretty split. I like those odds, right? I do like those odds. Now, before the break, I did tell you about being at the dinner with the U.S. Texas Senate nominee Ken Paxton. You know, and I'll post post our picture coming up. Well, right after the show, I'll post it. But it was interesting because I really wanted to hear more about the ground game, right? Because James Tallarico, he's digging his own grave down there in Texas. But it is not lost on me that he has a lot of young voters that are hitting the ground for him. And they have been even after he won the primary against Jasmine Crockett. And you could tell that the Democrat Party, the DNC, has decided to really chip away at Texas. Now, do I think James Tallarico could beat Ken Paxton? No. I mean, saying that Jesus is non-binary is pretty crazy. He also is for gun control in Texas. That's pretty insane. But at the same time, I'm sure there are a lot of people thinking about what could possibly come out in an October surprise when it comes to Ken Paxton. I don't really know. That's not what was discussed at the dinner last night, but was discussed, and this was my question that I had for him, you know, is the ballot chasing. Because I know Tyler Boyer, Andrew Kovett, right now they're running TPUSA, and they are descending on Texas because they know that they're putting up a fight against the Democrat Party that is really trying to pick Texas up. I mean, they're trying hard, just like they are in Georgia. So TPUSA, even though they're getting a lot of backlash these days, I don't really understand it, but they have decided that they're going to put everything they have into Texas and some of these other states to, you know, keep the stronghold. But he did mention that TPUSA, they're going to have kids coming in from all over to make sure that the ballot chasing is there, to make sure that they win. And I thought that was very interesting, and I just hope that we employ that here in Maryland. I think if you could really do the ballot chasing, and you could really go door to door, and whoever's not registered to vote, register them to vote. Maybe you can get them to register as a Republican. If not, it is what it is. But then when you follow up, because we know when these mail-in ballots come out, you follow up, and then you knock on the door. And you say, hey, I saw here that you got your mail-in ballot. Did you already fill it out, right? You kind of nudge them along. You get it going. I mean, you can do that. And trust me, Democrats do it all the time. All the time. We've got to play the same game. And, you know, I think, you know, honestly, out of everything I learned yesterday, I hope this was a wake-up call for the Maryland GOP. If they don't get off their butts and they're still just making posts and sending emails and they're not doing more than that, I pray that somebody else steps up to run for the chair position in the MDGOP. And you know what? Other spots in leadership must change as well. Because I looked at the turnout. I looked at, you know, just a lot of things that happened this primary election. And I think this is the most disappointed I've ever been with the Maryland GOP. The House Freedom Caucus seemed to do more than the Maryland GOP. And that's a shame, right? They're running their own races. And they're also helping candidates. It shouldn't be like that. We should be able to look to our state party and feel as though that they're doing their job. I also wanted to just mention, because a lot of people, of course, were saying, why don't you just go with the Larry Hogan type candidates? He had the blueprint to win. I'm really sick of hearing that as well. Governor Larry Hogan did us no favors. No favors whatsoever. He couldn't even do a favor for Kelly Schultz on the way out. But not only that, Governor Larry Hogan did just lose by 11 points in a statewide race, let's not forget this, for Senate against Angela Olsen Brooks. So to the people that believe that only a Governor Larry Hogan can win statewide, right now the landscape is much different. And you've got to come to terms with that as well. A Larry Hogan cannot win the statewide. He proved that himself in 2024. So please, enough. Enough already. And I will say too, I am definitely no fan, of Larry Hogan. But I will say also, even when he went to debate Angela Olsen Brooks, I was so disappointed because I know that he could debate a lot better than he actually showed up to do. And I felt as though that he was nervous that he might say something that could possibly get him canceled or make it consider that he's, you know how they'll quickly say that, oh, he's racist or this, he's sexist. You know, you gotta make sure, and hopefully Dan Cox, and I don't think he'll, you know, have to worry about this too much with Wes Moore, but people could try to say he's racist. I hope he just, you know, kind of gives that whole situation the middle finger. You cannot think about that. That cannot be in the back of your mind. We know that you're not racist. A few text messages here. Let's see. Russell sent over a text. Hold on here, Russell. It's always taking a minute for us to upload. All right. I guess because so many people weighed in. It says, good morning, Kim. Dan Cox should run as he is changing nothing and call out Mr. Potato Head on his record. That is a winner. Russell, it's gonna take more than that. I'm sorry to burst your bubble, but he's gotta come a little more set, just a little bit. He's gotta pick up those independents. Scott in Hartford County says, I do think Dan Cox could beat tax war if Republicans show up and vote. Sitting at home hoping for a change doesn't work. Maryland can't survive another 4 years under tax more, spend more. Again, that was Scott in Hartford County. Alex says, Kim, now that the primary is over, can you reveal who you voted for down ballot? You might have mentioned it earlier, but didn't hear the whole show. All right, so I will reveal who I voted for. Now, I don't even remember my entire ballot, now that I think about it. But in the gubernatorial race, I will be honest with you, I voted for John Myrick. I did. I thought that, and it was a tough call. It was a tough call. I am one that likes work ethic. Okay. Work ethic means a lot to me. And it might be just the way that I was raised. And in my view, John Myrick, Brenda Chamb, they worked very hard. They went all over the state. This is a statewide race. They went everywhere. Everywhere. And they really did give it their best shot. I don't think at any point in time did I think that John Myrick was arrogant. Not at any point in time did I think that they sat back and thought that this is a gimme. Not any point in time did I go to an event and they were not there. Even the event I went to in Cecil County, in the middle of nowhere, John Myrick shows up. Brenda Chamb shows up. You know, she was at LaToya Congolo's event. I don't even know where we were in Anne Arundel County. They were there every single time supporting candidates. Every single time. That means a lot to me. As someone that was once a candidate, that means a lot to me. And I wish Governor Larry Hogan, when he had that 70% something approval rating, I wish he would have went down ballot, and I wish he would have supported those candidates down ballot. But he was way too busy thinking that he could be the president of the United States, which he had absolutely no shot in being. And whether people like it or not, and I'm going to say it again, we are a very shallow country. The way you look matters. Whether you like it or not, I don't care. The way you look matters. Jeff, also in the text line, if the Democrats, aka Democrats, bought the Dan Cox for Gov website to run fake ads, this just shows that their internal polling is desperate. Wes Taxmore is demonstrable. He's a train wreck fiscally and for every voter in the state. Have a great day. All the best. Yeah, Jeff, you know, they are pushing this hard. Like I said before, I think this whole thing with his military record and why Spotlight in Maryland keeps highlighting it, I think there is something there. I think there is something absolutely there on Wes Moore's record. Otherwise, why would they have this meltdown, as you said, right? Because, I mean, Dan Cox, if you wanted him to be the nominee because you think it's going to be a blowout, well, you were successful in that. So why would you then turn around and purchase that, you know, Dan Cox for Gov website? You're right, Jeff. You're right. John says, hey, Kim, you had a caller earlier saying Dan Cox has no chance because he doesn't have the money. The caller mentioned he can't afford not to give. Dan just needs people to make $5 to $10 donations. I don't really have money to donate as well, but we all need to. If we all don't get involved, we are definitely going to completely lose this wonderful state. Yeah, John, that's definitely something to think about. And look, it could be if you can't give money, because of course it is very difficult right now. Maybe there's a way that you can volunteer, right? And if you can't knock doors, you can always phone bank. There's ways to volunteer. Let's see. Deborah says, Governor Hogan gave us Wes less more. I think that is undisputable. I think you're absolutely correct in that. RL in the text line says, Dan Cox has a slim chance, but the DOJ has to secure the elections and the local GOP needs to become present in Maryland. Yeah, I think, great points there, RL. And I did see where President Trump, and I was just reading this, he is declining to sign the housing bill until the Save America Act is passed. That came out just a little bit ago. So whether or not this will get passed, I don't know. But, you know, President Trump is doing his best to restore any kind of integrity in our election cycle. Let's see. I've got a couple. Susan says, come on, Kim, you know how it is. If you are white, you're automatically racist. You know, and that's, Susan, it's sad, but it does seem to feel that way, right? I mean, I look at it all the time and I think, oh man, here we go again. But because of that, you got to just not think about it. Because they're going to label you that anyway. See, you might as well just live your life, right? I mean, I get called names all the time. All these names in the book. And I just know they're going to say that about me anyway. So for me to just do nothing because they might tell me, you know, or call me that name, I'm just like, all right, whatever. Whatever. They're going to say what they say. But yeah, that's a good point there, Susan. But I do hope that the Maryland GOP steps up on recruiting these young Republicans, and I hope that they do the ballot chasing. I also worry because there's a lot of young Republicans that are Hoganites, as they call them, and I wonder if they'll even, you know, work for Dan Cox or work hard to get him elected. I do have that concern. Maybe Dan Cox can set up a meeting with the Maryland Young Republicans, you know, not each jurisdiction, that would take a long time, but, you know, go to Southern Maryland, go, you know, to the Eastern Shore, and just try to really get some of these more Hogan Young Republicans on board. I would think, if anything, you could probably, you know, sway them a lot more than you could sway, say, maybe somebody in their 50s or 60s that, you know, doesn't appreciate a Dan Cox. I think you could start with the younger voters. Let's see. I got a couple of text messages here. Christopher in Kaysville says, on election day, doesn't mean you didn't already vote. Yes, no, that of course, I voted early too, Christopher. I voted early as well. All right. Well, tomorrow we have lots to talk about. I know Mayor Brandon Scott, he signed 29 bills yesterday, one addressing some of the vacant houses. I thought that was great. We've got a couple of things that we could talk about tomorrow, but I did want to spend time kind of hashing out the election and I'm glad that we did so. We'll wrap this conversation up when we get back. 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
0: 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I'm sure you can then call in and ask some questions as well to Rob Carson. I did want to make sure I mentioned my putting social. Kim Klasick Putting Social is brought to you by WCBM, sponsored by the Smile Design Center and RBC Wealth Management, our friend Tim Herb. Don't forget that it's Thursday, August 20th, 5 to 8 p.m. Okay, tickets are not expensive, $40 a piece. We'll be at Turf Valley Resort and right outside of Alexandra's, where we'll have the putting challenge. Like I said, last year it was a little difficult, but hey, look, it was great. It was fun. There was lots of food. Obviously, there's a cash bar there in Alexandra's if you want to grab a drink. And if you don't putt, you could still come, because there were people there that they were not putting. They were cheering people on and still having a great time. So go to WCBM.com and get your tickets today. They are selling. So make sure you get your tickets before we get sold out here. And again, $40, Turf Valley Resort, August 20th. It's a Thursday from 5 to 8 p.m. And I'll make sure to, I got to remember to put that also on my social media accounts to make sure that I pin it right there with the link, so it's easy for you to purchase the tickets that way. Like I said, tomorrow we'll have lots to talk about, whether it's local news or national topics, but I did want to spend time talking about the primary election. And look, I understand that some people are very disappointed. I understand that not everybody loves, you know, all of the nominees. But I also understand that we have a turnout problem. So before I can actually point a finger at, you know, and I don't think it's a bad candidate situation. Before I can point the finger at any candidate, I've got to point the finger at the MDGOP, and I've got to ask, what will you do as we head until November? Are you going to do ballot chasing? Are you going to, you know, donate to some of these nominees? Are you going to make sure they have volunteers? Are, what is the recruitment process? Are you looking ahead to 2028 and beyond? What, you know, phone banking, door knocking? Are you going to help with literature? Will you help with signage? Can you go to the different businesses across town? Those that have the Julian Jones signs out front, why not knock on their door and say, hey, I see here you're supporting Julian Jones, but let me tell you why Pat Dyer is a better choice. Are we going to be able to do that? Do you have a chart where you're saying, okay, Kim Clancy's going to do this, Sean Casey's going to do that? You know, just go down the list. Everybody has a job. You know, delegate these tasks to everyone. Get it done. Get organized. Are we going to do this? Or are we going to sit back and watch us lose in November? Because I can't do that. I can't do it. So I'm going to be out there. If the MDGOP, if you want to work with me, great. Let's all get on the same page. I still have my office right there across from Timonium Fairgrounds. Candidates, Republicans, they use it all the time. You can use it whenever you like. If it's easier for people to hand out signs there, I don't care. I will continue to pay the rent on it. I don't care. I just want to win. Can we win? All right. I'm glad I got a lot of this off my chest. Hopefully you guys did too. This is the Monday Morning Quarterbacking. I know we'll all take a deep breath and we'll get out there and we'll fight for Dan Cox and many of the nominees that won yesterday. Congratulations to all those winners. We love and appreciate you. Brian, the producer, thank you for a great show. I'll talk to all of you tomorrow at 9 a.m.
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10: News this hour at Town Hall. I'm Bob Agnew in Washington. Today marks the four-year anniversary of the repeal of Roe v. Wade. Marjorie Nannenfelser of Susan B. Anthony Pro-Life America says the timing is great for the country.
11: So let's just put it in the context of America's birthday coming up, the founding documents that are the foundation of even the pro-life argument, the inalienable right to life, of course. We're also celebrating this month the 160th anniversary of the passage of the 14th Amendment that guarantees equal protection under the law to all persons. So it's very relevant.
10: Nannenfelser was a guest on the Salem Radio Network. The head of the UN's nuclear agency has confirmed that Iranian nuclear enrichment sites will be visited by inspectors.
12: International Atomic Energy Agency head Rafael Mariano Grossi says that the visits to nuclear enrichment sites are a key component in the interim deal between the U.S. and Iran to reach an end to the war. Grossi made the comments at a press conference at the tsunami-hit Fukushima nuclear power plant, adding, whether this happens the day after tomorrow or in 1 week or 10 days, it's important but not essential. This is going to happen.
10: That is correspondent Charles Taylor Desmond. Meantime, President Trump says part of the deal with Iran will be a benefit to U.S. farmers.
13: Money that will be taken out of Iran is going to go to our farmers to give corn, soybeans, wheat to Iran.
14: President Trump claims the interim deal to end the war with Iran will deliver a financial windfall to American farmers. farmers as Iranian financial assets are unfrozen. Vice President J.D. Vance explaining Monday,
15: if there is any frozen Iranian assets that are unfrozen, then we have approval over that process.
14: But Iran's UN ambassador in Geneva, Ali Bahraini, rejects the notion.
16: Iran is the only country who decides what to do with those assets.
14: Ben Thomas, Washington.
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19: Good afternoon. It's 12:03. I'm Maggie Hunter with the latest headlines from the WCBM Maryland News Center, brought to you by Vinny Steo. The federal government has issued temporary flight restrictions in and around Baltimore during SAIL 250 Maryland events. From now through June 30th, flying drones or unmanned aircraft systems are banned and can result in criminal fines of up to $100,000, prison time, and drone confiscation. The restrictions apply to Baltimore's Inner Harbor, Fells Point, North Locust Point, Under Armour Pier, Baltimore Peninsula, and Martin State Airport. Members of the public are encouraged to report all suspicious activity by calling 911. And Fox 45 reports that Bill Ferguson has won the Democratic nomination for Maryland State Senate District 46 seat and will advance to the general election in November. Ferguson 43 defeated challenger Bobby LePin in the Democratic primary to secure nominations. Sports and weather next.
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0: Nice Wednesday afternoon, partly cloudy skies and highs in the low to mid 80s, lower humidity as well. We'll start heating things up Thursday and Friday back to the upper 80s with more humidity and showers and storms on Friday. From the Fox 45 Weather Authority, I'm meteorologist Justin Chambers for Talk Radio 680 WCBM.
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9: I wanted to start off the show with that because it was inspiring and it was awesome, and I think we have some momentum going into this year because it's the 250th anniversary of our birth, and because people are proud to be Americans, and the Democrat Party picked a very bad time to turn into socialism. I'm just going to tell you that. Now, I wanted to start off the show that way. However, I'm going to pivot immediately because today, ladies and gentlemen, we're opening the show with the one and only Doug Burns, former federal prosecutor, because there's a whole lot of important stuff to go on. Dude, you got top billing today, Doug.
10: No, I really appreciate that. Very flattered. Thank you.
9: Oh, brother. This is a very, very, very big week in front of the Supreme Court. I do want to ask you this. A federal appeals court bats down a Biden judge, sides with Trump, says ICE can resume swift deportations. This is kind of a big deal. So this doesn't just deal with people right around the border. It deals with people across the country who came across the border the last couple of years. What do you think?
10: It's a very big deal, number one. Number two, it's in the District of Columbia Circuit of the U.S. Court of Appeals. The reason I mention that for the listeners is that that's generally an extremely liberal area, venue. We know that. And again, you know, the court specifically said that not only can you do expedited removal when you catch somebody at the border, you can now do it, as you just explained perfectly, from the interior of the country. Big, big win for the administration.
9: This is really, really big. There's a whole bunch of stuff going on at the Supreme Court. Birthright citizenship, whether you have to vote on Election Day. What are the status of those two cases?
10: Birthright is fascinating, and not to be overly melodramatic, I literally cannot wait to see how they come down on it, because we've been talking about it, we've been analyzing it. One very interesting thing is that a very liberal law professor, Richard Epstein, wrote a book called The Myth of Birthright Citizenship, and in the book, which is, you know, very academic, but it's very interesting, he argues that it's not clear at all that people who are born here as the offspring of people who broke the law are citizens, and that's from a very, very liberal professor, and it makes a lot of sense. Without getting all in the weeds, and real quick, if you go to the historical context and record and documents, it's clear that people had to show an allegiance to the United States before they became a citizen, all of that. What I expect, however, is basically a compromise. I think the Supreme Court, and it's all good news, by the way, so hear me out. The Supreme Court's going to say that Congress can amend the current statute. I've told you that before. The current statute, by the way, says the offspring of two diplomats, for example, are not U.S. citizens, even if they're born here. So all all of this nonsense, for lack of a better word, about if you're born here, that's it, it's automatic. No, not at all. And the Supreme Court crystal ball is going to say in sum and substance, I think, could be wrong, that Congress could easily amend that statute that I just mentioned to say that the offspring of two people who broke the law to come in here are not citizens.

0: Wow, that is kind of big. I wonder what's going to happen to Ilhan Omar marrying her bruh. I wonder what's going to happen there. What about voting on Election Day? I've heard some arguments. It sounds like they're leaning toward enough of this friggin' nonsense voting months after the damned election. What do you think?
1: Oh, 100%. Are you kidding me?
0: Good.
1: I think back to when I was a kid, and I think we all remember this. Oh, Uncle Arthur, he's going to be out of the country, so they're sending him an absentee ballot. And that was very, very much in the minority, just a few people. Oh, so-and-so is in the military. They're going to do an absentee ballot. California turns around. They send every single person an absentee ballot. You got to be kidding me. So the point is, I do anticipate that the Supreme Court's going to cut a lot of that back, Rob.
0: Didn't they already make a decision early this week? And I apologize for not. We usually have it on the bottom of the hour. Wasn't a decision already came out this week? I don't have it right in front of me right now.
1: Yeah, I think there was an election decision.
0: Yeah. I didn't have the post.
1: Sure
0: I didn't have it in front of me. I apologize for that.
1: Well, it's funny because this week there were a lot of sort of, you know, obscure type cases that came out, and, you know, they weren't so much covered in the media. But the election one we'll look at. But the real big one has to do, again, with the absentee ballots. And more importantly, this nonsense, I keep using that word. Oh, as long as it's marked on Election Day, we can take our good old sweet time, Rob, and we can count it a week later or maybe even up to 30 days later.
0: Yeah. I think America is done with that. We understand what the hell is going on with regard to elections, election theft. And, you know, people are so damned afraid to say, hey, election theft. I mean, everybody's so damned afraid of saying election theft. I mean, it should be very fairly obvious, particularly, you know, in California. There's a whole lot of chicanery going on there. I want to mention something real quick. This is kind of funny. Supreme Court side with the Texas man who challenged the law barring drug users for having guns. That happens so you can smoke weed and still get a gun. My biggest concern, Doug, is them forgetting where the gun is.
1: Well, that was a hilarious example of there's a little bit in that case for everybody, right?
0: Yeah.
1: Conservatives, right? Gun rights. The liberals, let's relax marijuana, you know, concepts. So it was really pretty comical. But the reality is, in all seriousness for your listeners, that was a fact-driven case big time, because that particular individual who was charged, the defendant, was a very casual user of marijuana. And the government made the mistake of and government lawyers make mistakes, analogizing it to habitual drunkenness historically. And the court just laughed at him and said, no, this guy's a very casual user once or twice a week. So it was largely driven by that. But at the same time, the way I see it is I think it was a good Second Amendment ruling.
0: I think the piece that we were thinking about, the Supreme Court's conservative majority gave Donald Trump's administration a massive boost to support the president's increasing threats to legal immigration by making it easier for border officers to challenge whether green card holders can return to the country.
1: Yep.
0: That was a decision earlier this week. And also, if you have been charged with a crime and you leave the country, you know, which essentially, I mean, even if you say it's not, sounds like you're fleeing the authorities, then your ability to come back to the country is in jeopardy and you're in some legal issues.
1: Oh, no question about that. Of course, I've been in immigration cases exactly like that. Illegal entry after deportation cases, by the way, which carries a 2-year mandatory minimum. But, of course, it's used to plea bargain, and the person takes the felony and gets a slightly lesser sentence. But all of that stuff, I mean, look, Donald Trump, when the history books are written, I mean, you know, he ran on immigration, he enforced immigration, he did a great job with immigration, and it is what it is. And the left just becomes hysterical when the guy does a good job.
0: Yeah, federal judge blocks the Trump administration from using a federal database to check citizenship, effectively preventing Trump from removing illegals from the voter rolls. What do you suppose is going to happen with this? Is this going to go to the Supreme Court?
1: I think we'll go to the Supreme Court, and once again, I think the Supreme Court is going to be a very fair arbiter of common sense. I have to mention, you're going to laugh, and I was going to text it to you, and I will later when we hang up. There was a meme, and it said, a meme from, we're going to call it 1945, I guess, and it goes, District Court rules that the United States cannot invade the Normandy Beach.
0: Yes, exactly.
1: I'm going to send you that, right?
0: Was it the elected judge, Sparkle Suknanen? Is the judge in there? They want her removed from the bench and impeached. What do you suppose the possibility of that's going to happen?
1: Probably not very high, only because historically, impeachment of judges is, you know, extremely difficult, extremely rare, unfairly by the way.
0: Yeah.
1: There are many instances where it's warranted, particularly the pound the gavel one, Rob.
0: Okay, another one. Here we go. Federal judge stepping in saying that the agriculture department cannot prevent SNAP beneficiaries from getting junk food. What do you think about that?
1: I think it's totally stupid. I mean,
0: I too.
1: Yeah, obviously. That's a new legal term, totally stupid.
0: Yes. That should be a new statute. Totally stupid. As soon as the case becomes totally stupid, it's got to be thrown out. You know, yeah, because, you know, honestly, we got second graders with type 2 diabetes. We're the sickest we've ever been, and these idiots say, oh, no, give them the damned Oops All Berries Crunch. I mean, honestly, so bloody stupid. There's a whole bunch of other stuff here, bro. Federal judge forces Biden to hand over secret tapes he spent 2 years hiding. That came out. So it looks like
1: that makes sense. I mean, I've said on media segments that, you know, when it was Trump, you know, they want to see this, that, and the other thing, all about his family. They look right in the camera. They go, sunlight's the best disinfectant. The public's entitled to know. Then when it's Biden, right away they reverse course 180 degrees, and they turn around and say privacy's paramount.
0: But here's the deal. Robert Hur used the recordings to say that Joe Biden wasn't fit for any sort of prosecution with regard to classified documents.
1: Well, you remember the meltdown they had when that came out. Robert Hur, you know, all of the sudden, was the worst thing since, you know, whatever name you want to use. And, he's an old man who has no cognitive memory, and they just went berserk.
0: Now, Doug, I got some more stories I need to get to here before we break to you. Can you hold through the break?
1: Absolutely.
0: All right, brother. I appreciate it. Doug Burns, Doug Burns Law on Twitter. Let's take a break and come back. This is the Rob Carson Show. Hey guys, it's Rob Carson with another great deal from Birch Gold. 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
12: Before the COVID pandemic, Dr. Fauci, as head of the National Institute of Allergy and Infectious Diseases, provided millions in U.S. taxpayer dollars to fund dangerous gain-of-function research on bat coronaviruses at the Wuhan Institute of Virology, work which is now widely viewed as the source of the unintentional lab leak that sparked the pandemic.
0: That is Tulsi Gabbard on her way out as DNI. And she's, a couple of things have come out this week. One of those is that it looks like documentation shows Anthony Fauci not only paid to create the COVID virus in Wuhan, but also worked with the intelligence community to cover it up. Doug Burns, I know that he was able to finagle a 10-year pardon. What do you suppose is going to happen next?
1: Bad news and good news. The bad news is he was given that ridiculous open-ended pardon, didn't even identify, you know, what specific crime, you know, went forward and into the future. We've discussed that. And the bad news is it'll likely not be undone at the end of the day. Although, real quick, they could charge him with a crime. He would raise, "I've been pardoned," and they turn and say, "Your Honor, we're going to demonstrate to the court that that pardon was completely and totally invalid. You know, here's how we're going to show
0: that." What about
1: that.
0: States? What about states?
1: States can charge him. But, and then the good news is that, you know, not to be immodest, as a trial lawyer and a former federal prosecutor, I knew from day one that the guy was completely full of you-know-what. I could tell in 2 seconds flat that he was not being truthful about the gain-of-function research. He wasn't being truthful about the...
0: But Doug,
1: and he wasn't truthful about masking and social distancing.
0: Dude, if this was proven that we paid for the damned virus to be created, then anyone who lost a loved one should be able to bring some sort of a class action suit or something against our federal government.
1: Totally agree with you, 100%. I mean,
0: this was the creation of a genocide, Doug. This was created of a damn genocide.
1: And
0: we cannot just allow this to go by.
1: And by the way, outrageous, I'm not a physician, but I know full well that, you know, you can build up natural immunity. All that masking and distancing, that was a disgrace, honestly.
0: Of course it was. That's why I came up with the expression, "Don't catch the stupid," Doug. It was utterly ridiculous. Here is Tulsi Gabbard with regard to what they're discovering about Donald Trump's first impeachment.
12: And so the documents that we released really pointed to the fact that the 2019 impeachment occurred because there were members of the intelligence community working directly with House Democrats, specifically Adam Schiff, who's on the House Intelligence Committee at the time, concocting this narrative, weaponizing the whistleblower process, lying and abusing their power, all to create this manufactured basis that Nancy Pelosi then used to drive this impeachment against Donald Trump in 2019.
0: What are your thoughts on that information?
1: There's absolutely no question, zero, that the government was weaponized completely improperly, unethically, et cetera, A to Z. You can read books like The Russia Hoax and everything else, lays it out in 400 pages, and it's a total, total disgrace. What I find absolutely breathtaking is to watch Adam Schiff look in a camera and talk about the Trump weaponization
0: of the DOJ.
1: I mean, it's just laughably absurd.
0: He is an evil Pez dispenser. That's what he reminds me of. An evil, he who spews poison candy. You know, that's kind of, because he's got that neck.
1: Pez is so positive. How do you make Pez evil?
0: He would. Federal judge quashes grand jury subpoenas targeting Tim Walz, Mayor Jacob Frey in DOJ's immigration enforcement investigation. Now, this may quash a grand jury subpoena, but this doesn't mean that charges can't be brought against them.
1: 100%. Okay. Just a totally rogue move, activist move. The point is, you know, subpoenas are basically presumed valid on their face. It's not the judge's job. Violation of separation of powers to insert him or herself into the investigative process. Absolutely ridiculous. But to your point, 100%. Yeah. A, you can issue new subpoenas ostensibly in front of different judges. I've seen that rodeo many times. And then B, it does not, repeat, does not preclude charges down the road.
0: Here's something about Ilhan Omar I want to play you.
13: 25, the original financial disclosure, claimed assets up to $30 million, a $5 million winery, a venture capital firm worth $25 million, earnings $15,000 from the winery, zero from the venture capital firm. Then there was an amended financial disclosure filed in March of this year. The assets were wiped out, basically, from the winery and the venture capital.
0: Now, this is Ilhan Omar and her husband, who supposedly were worth $30 million. Now we find out that this guy made less money than I did when I was unemployed.
1: Clerical error, Rob. I mean, Donald Trump borrows money, pays back every cent. No one loses a dime. And they go on and on for years about what a criminal he is. This woman... I'm worth $30 million. No, I'm worth zero. Oh, no, that's fine. That's okay.
0: But don't you think that, don't you think this has put a microscope onto her and her husband's finances? And don't you suppose that the DOJ, the FBI are looking at this?
1: Well, you would think so. Absolutely. And documents don't lie. They tell massive storylines. But she's gotten away with an awful lot of stuff. And it's really a reflection of what you and I discuss all the time, which is that people are afraid to speak out. They play the discrimination card from the bottom of the deck every minute of the day. But again, to your point, yeah, hopefully they are investigating it.
0: Yeah, you got three socialists were elected in New York City. I think it's actually a good thing. They got rid of Dan Goldman, because he's a piece of crap. I think it's kind of odd and ironic that he, is this leftist Democrat, and he was booted from a coffee house in an act of anti-Semitism, and three anti-Semitic socialists were elected in New York City. I think that this makes it easier to win against them nationally. What are your thoughts with regard to these three Mondami-backed candidates winning in New York?
1: Well, first of all, you completely read my mind, because I was going to say, I knew we were going to discuss last night, and what I was going to say is, there's an old saying, from every negative is a positive, and the positive is that Goldman's gone. That guy's a disgrace. His behavior during the whole thing was completely disgraceful. He was an assistant U.S. attorney, and I don't say that lightly, okay? When you're an assistant U.S. attorney, you're supposed to follow legal ethics. You're supposed to have some credibility. He has none, zero.
0: Yeah,
1: so I'm very, very happy to see him gone. To your point, I think it's a bit of a head fake. Those who are bemoaning, oh my God, this is the end of the world, absolutely not. You have your point, which I agree with, and then they have my point, which is that politics always is cyclical back and forth, and I think New York City will cycle back to leaders like Giuliani, Bloomberg, down the road. We'll see that happen. This is just absolutely insane. But it's interesting because somebody I was on a media segment this morning with made a really good point, and she said that, because I always wonder, wait a minute, if the majority of people, even in New York City, don't support all this anti-Semitic stuff and the socialism stuff in the financial capital of the world, which makes sense. How in the world are these people getting elected? It's because it's small amount of voters, manipulation of voters, things like that. And I'm hoping that'll change and New York will get back on the
0: They're going to get their rear ends kicked in the national election. There's no doubt about that, considering it's the 250th anniversary of our birth and the wave of patriotism is coming back. By the way, also George Conway got his rear end kicked up between his shoulders. That made me smile.
1: Oh, that's great news. I know that. That's great. You lost in a primary?
0: All right. Well, by the way, thanks for joining the Carson and Burns show today. One half hour with Doug Burns. My God. Have a glorious day, bro. I appreciate you. We'll talk soon.
1: Really enjoyed it. Take care.
0: All right. Let's take a break and come back. This is the Rob Carson Show.

0: David was in big trouble with the IRS.
1: At first, I didn't owe that much, but after this year, it was out of control.
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1: Right away, they were like, oh yeah, looks like you're qualified to say s***.
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6: With SRN News, I'm Bob Agnew in Washington. Today marks the four-year anniversary of the repeal of Roe v. Wade. Marjorie Dannenfelser of the Susan B. Anthony Pro-Life America is cheering the anniversary and says the timing couldn't be better considering that the country is coming right up. It's a 250th anniversary, a great time to mark the start of a new appreciation for life with the Roe v. Wade now in the rearview mirror. The head of the UN's nuclear agency has signaled that Iranian nuclear enrichment sites will be visited by his inspectors. Meantime, President Trump says part of the deal with Iran will benefit U.S. farmers by making sure that the funds that are unfrozen, Iranian funds, are used to buy American farm products. Iran says that is not true. They'll spend the money however they want. On Wall Street right now, it's a mixed bag. The Dow is up by 483 points. This is SRN News.
7: From the Fox 45 Weather Authority team, I'm meteorologist Justin Chambers. Looking good for your Wednesday afternoon. Partly cloudy skies, low humidity, and temperatures in the low to mid 80s. We'll be a little bit warmer on Thursday and Friday, back to the upper 80s with more of that summer humidity returning. Our next chance for rain rolls in on Friday afternoon into the evening with showers and thunderstorms coming our way. From the Fox 45 Weather Authority, I'm meteorologist Justin Chambers for Talk Radio 680 WCBM.
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1: Keep on flying in a free world.
0: In fact, I can't stand Neil Young. I'm playing it because Mark Rutte of NATO said this.
2: Yes, I think the president, when it comes to Iran, has done exactly what he needed to do, and I think also he is right to move to this deal. And in essence, what it means is that Iran will not be able to develop this nuclear capability and therefore not be a threat to the region and the wider world. And when it comes to the strait and this principle of the freedom of navigation, you have seen.
0: By the way, it's the Gay of Hormuz this month because it's Pride Month. All right, it's not catching on yet, but it will. It's the Gay of Hormuz.
2: Last week, the G7, the president being there in France, in Avignon, which was a big success. They came to a joint conclusions. All the leaders...
0: Yeah, listen, now the entire world, all these elitists are now gathering around and kissing the ring.
2: ...supported him when it came to Iran. All the leaders there supported him when it came to this principle of the freedom of navigation. You see now massively European allies pre-positioning their assets... close to the strait, so to be able...
0: Yeah, pre-position your ass and it will kick it.
2: ...to help, for example, when it comes to demining. What you see here, Brett, is really the President of the United States not only being the President of the United States.
0: Yeah.
2: He is more than that.
0: Yeah.
2: He is also the leader of the free world.
0: Keep on rocking, baby!
2: We will have in 2 weeks a summit in Ankara with the 32 allies plus 10 other nations. So in total, 42 nations representing a combined economy of 70 trillion.
0: Yeah.
2: That's 2.5 the size of the American economy, being led by this president as leader of the free world. They want to follow him on this, and I'm absolutely sure that where the G7 was a big success, also in Ankara we will see these 42 countries coming to joint conclusion.
0: Yeah, meanwhile, President Derpy-Do would walk off stage and shake people's hands that weren't there. I mean, honestly, you Democrats are a friggin' joke, and you just elected a bunch of spoiled, entitled communists in New York, who are going to get their clocks cleaned nationally. I like to say that the left exposes its flank so we can kick its ass. Yeah, I said it. It's no big deal. It's all right. It's a minor word. I use it 100 times when I put together IKEA furniture, and I do much worse. But that's what it is. They've exposed their flank. Now we know who we're at war with. Now we know who we are at war with. And the great thing is the Democrat Party is divided. 1,000% divided. You've got Lord of the Flies meets Animal Farm, which is Zoran Dami and his idiotic brigade of people who have zero life experience and knowledge of history or anything. They think they're going to take over the greatest engine of individual and economic liberty in the history of mankind, and they're sorely, sorely mistaken. We're going to bend them over our knees and give them a good whooping. That's what we're going to do, kids. So there you go. Here's Frank Luntz talking about Donald Trump. Even though the Democrat Party has tried to put him in jail, take his fortune, raided Mar-a-Lago, impeached him twice, and tried to kill him four times, he is the most impactful politician America has probably seen since Lincoln.
3: He's the most impactful political leader that I've seen in decades.
0: Yeah.
3: When he made an endorsement in the Texas Senate race, it changed the outcome. When he made endorsements in Louisiana.
0: He just did that in North Carolina, too.
3: And when he's done so in congressional races in places like Kentucky and California, it really does matter. So he doesn't have to be there. He is more seen, more heard, and more listened to than anyone in American politics.
0: Yeah, and here he is yesterday at the Mack Truck Factory.
4: Thrilled to be back in this incredible Commonwealth with the proud...
0: Democrats going to get run over with a Mack truck in November, and I'm going to be helping to drive.
4: Hard-working patriots of Lehigh Valley.
5: The Mack truck, no Republican alive, connects with the working men and women of America like Donald J. Trump.
0: Yeah, baby.
4: For more than 100 years, this legendary company has been making trucks right here in eastern Pennsylvania.
6: And Barack Obama said, there's no way we could bring Mack manufacturing to America. I don't have a magic wand.
4: But the men and women who
0: put... Oh, you got a little bitty one in your pocket.
4: Your pride and spirit into those beautiful words stamped on every Mack truck that said, made in the USA.
0: Yeah, good luck with that communist bullcrap in the 250th anniversary of our birth. It is not going to it's not going to work, and the Mack truck is driving down the road, and we're going to run you over like ICE protesters.
7: It sucks to be you. You Democrats, you.
0: We're going to be thunderous. Oh, my God.
7: Inflation is down. Schumer's a clown. He'll get his due.
0: You know, Hitler and Stalin, they didn't get it right.
7: No, Kings was a flop.
0: We'll make it work.

0: I just need some rent money.
1: What boats we took out.
0: Never had a job before.
1: We ended all doubt.
0: Government run grocery stores.
1: The border is closed. Leticia is hosed. While

0: Yeah, and despite these punk little soy boy and soy B words in New York City, the world is coming to realize America is awesome. The Scots!
1: What an atmosphere. What a pleasure it is to be playing with these guys in Miami.
0: Yeah.
1: And in America.
2: We've turned Little Havana has become Little Scotland.
0: Come on.
2: A great welcome from everybody in America. They've been so friendly. It's the best holiday I've ever experienced.
0: Yeah. Come on, come on, come on. Come on. Vikings. Come on. I love it. Boom, boom, boom. There you go. Come on. The world loves America. They love biscuits and gravy. They love Buc-ee's. Yeah, they do. They like free refills. They like freedom. They love the Second Amendment. Honestly, Democrats, you're going to get such a whooping. A whooping. We've waited 10 years to deliver this whooping as the Democrat Party disintegrates before our very eyes. Here's an American man just saying, you know, all of this love that the world is giving us when they discover how great we are, despite Sonny Hostin saying that the American dream has never been realized, and Joy Reid saying she's not going to celebrate July 4th because none of her supposed black friends are going to do it. Listen to this guy. He says now he loves America even more.
3: I am honestly so incredibly thankful that America was able to be given the opportunity and the privilege to host this. Like, we needed this. The world needed this. Because all these foreign soccer fans are all now learning that America is not what we're portrayed in the media. We are not what these politicians say. They're the nicest, kindest, most giving individuals on the face of this planet, and we love everybody.
0: Absolutely, 100%. And at that Mack truck factory, there was an immigrant there. Yeah, there was an immigrant. He did a little speech yesterday. He didn't even come from Somalia to open a Learing Center that didn't serve any children and didn't steal millions, perhaps billions of dollars.
4: I'm a very grateful American. A son to Lebanese immigrants who came to the United States 50 years ago in pursuit of the American dream.
0: Come on.
4: My 80-year-old father is here with me today.
5: I am an even prouder Mack Truck employee.
0: Come on now. Mack Truck, baby.
5: Standing here with me today is my father and my son,
0: yes,
5: both Mack Truck workers.
0: Woo.
5: You can say Mack Trucks runs in our blood.
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0: We don't have to live in darkness anymore, and we're not going to. We're going to drive the left and the communists into that darkness. Let's take a break and come back. This is the Rob Carson Show.
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0: has been crushed and their defense industrial base has been damaged so severely that it'll take them many years to rebuild, many, many years. And now we're trying to work out a deal that's fair. And we also want to work out a deal. You know, the stock market hit a new high today again.
1: Yeah.
0: And oil.
1: We better go out and destroy the reflecting pond then.
0: For the first time in months hit, think of it, $70 a barrel. Money that we'll be taking out of Iran is going to go to our farmers to give corn, soybeans, wheat to Iran because they have a hunger problem, they have a food problem, they have a medicine problem, they got a lot of problems, and they have an inflation. Their inflation now just hit 300%.
1: Wow.
0: So they have a lot of problems.
1: There you go, there you go. So we're going to see free Iran, hopefully. Donald Trump changing the entire world, as you heard earlier, Mark Rutte saying Donald Trump is the leader of the free world. This is what it's like to have cojones, unlike Joe Biden. What an awful, awful presidency. What a buffoon. What a laughable clown he was in the Democrat Party. Said that he belonged on Mount Rushmore. Like, you know, I mean, honestly, we're not stupid. Why would he even say something like that other than to distract? This, I told you the Democrat Party is doing a death spiral into hell. And all we have to do is give them a shove. All we got to do is give them a little shove. You know, I played this guy at the Mack truck plant. Let me give you a little sample of this guy again. He's a Democrat.
2: I'm a very grateful American. A son to Lebanese immigrants who came to the United States 50 years ago in pursuit of the American dream.
1: Yeah, you got that versus this one of the winners in New York, Claire Valdez, running for New York Senate. What would you rather have, that story or this?
3: You have to be, you know, fighting for a trans bill of rights at the federal level, again, enshrining rights for trans folks and trans students. You know, there's legislation that we can make sure that rights at work, the workplace are enshrined and made sure that trans people can.
1: She's a child. She's a freaking child. She's never had a job. She has been indoctrinated and she has no clue.
3: And be protected as workers too.
1: Oh my God, protect the workers. Oh my God.
3: There's a lot of specificity, I think, in that language that's required to make sure that it's.
1: That's academic gobbledygook.
3: You know, it's not totally universal. It's specifically for trans and non-binary people who deserve all the same protections as everyone else.
1: Yeah, she doesn't realize that that got its ass kicked in November of 2024. Yeah, it destroyed popular vote. Electoral college, which you're trying to get rid of, all the swing states, all of that. But Claire Valdez from New York 7 wants to grant citizenship and voting rights to illegal aliens, use taxpayer funds for all transgender treatments, and eliminate private health insurance. All of the things that we got rid of. Then there's this Dara Zelia Avila Chardonnay. That's actually Chevalier. Here's what she said. New York 13. Abolish prisons. Abolish ICE. Abolish borders. Defund the police. All deportations are wrong, including for violent criminals. She called the U.S. an effing disgrace. And then she said, I forgot my napkin, so I just wiped my hand on the American flag behind me. Well, you know what we're going to do? We're going to wipe our rear ends with your candidacy, and then we're going to discard you so you can go get a job. Then there's Brad Lander, who beat Dan Goldman, who's a complete moron. Abolish ICE. Forgive all student loans, almost $2 trillion. Expand the Supreme Court to steal elections. There you go. That's the team that won in New York. They think that's going to go nationwide. It's not. We're going to stomp it into the mud because the Democrat Party is now completely divided, is completely, completely divided, and they're not going to win. Here's Stephen Miller on the state of the Democrat Party right now.
4: The Democrats you grew up with, the Democrats that your mom and dad grew up with, the Democrats that your grandma and grandpa grew up with, do not exist anymore at all. Not at any level of government.
1: No.
4: A vote for any Democrat anywhere for any office is empowering.
1: Yeah, if they say they're moderate, they're lying. We learned that from Abigail Scamburgler in Virginia.
4: A party that wants to strip.
1: I told you this, and the great thing is, they expose their flank, so we do what?
4: This country to the bone to take away our security, our defense, our way of life. You know, just tonight, Sean, I saw a Democrat member of Congress online defending the Antifa terrorists in Texas who were just jailed for shooting an ICE officer. They shot an ICE officer. They were charged with terrorism, and a Stephen, Democrat congresswoman was defending the Antifa terrorists.
1: Yeah, by the way, some Antifa terrorists in Texas, the leader of them got 100 years in prison, and none of them got less than 30 years in prison. This is the end of Antifa. This is the end of the childish temper tantrum they've been throwing for 10 years around the country. On the way, the president addressed the Democrats moving into the communist territory. Also, some inspiring words from Kelsey Grammer as well. And as I said, everything that I thought was going to happen is coming true. We just need to soldier on, overwhelm them with joy and patriotism and faith, and we will drive them into hell where they belong. Let's take a break and come back. This is the Rob Carson Show. Hey guys, it's Rob Carson with another great deal from Birch Gold. 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

0: there is a virus that has infected a very small number of people, I think, who just want to tear things down.
1: Kelsey Grammer.
0: They've been consumed by hatred, and of course, hatred ends up basically destroying you.
1: So, yeah, it does.
0: You know, they're welcome to it. I pray for them. I pray for everyone to find a decent sentiment in their hearts about this country and about the people who run it these days, and about those who love it, because
1: it's
0: worth loving, and it's great that we're being given this chance to see it in the eyes of so many of our European fellows and South American fellows. And that this whole idea of out of many, we are one, is one of the greatest things in the world.
1: It is.
0: It's by definition a diverse nation, but we have a unifying concept that everybody's worth reaching for the moon, and America will help you do it.
2: I think it's a very complicated country, and at this point, I am embarrassed at our government. I don't think that many Americans understand that we are part of a wonderful global community.
1: No, screw
2: and
1: it.
2: When you look at our allies are now giving us a one-star rating as a country, while I am conflicted about this country, because I feel that it is, at this point, a failed experiment.
1: Really, you live in a gated community and you sit on your ass and talk on a panel and make millions of dollars. How about shut up? Honestly, I'm so done with the Harpies from Hell show. It hasn't lived up to the whatever. You have no clue what you're talking about. They were still whizzing in the streets in Paris after 1,000 years when America came along, and one of our founders discovered electricity. Honestly, we played golf on the moon 50 years ago. Bye-bye. Bye-bye, bye-bye, bye-bye. And we freed the slaves 170 years ago. And we, by the way, tens of thousands, hundreds of thousands of white people died freeing the slaves. That's never happened in the entire world history. There you go. There you go. Took a guy named Abraham Lincoln to get the ball rolling on that, because slavery was the way of the world. And honestly, there is I think America is done with her. I think America is done with this nonsense. And I'm telling you guys, there's a reason why I'm here, and it's not about me, it's about us. There's a reason why Donald Trump had an election taken from him in 2020, and now it's the 250th anniversary of our birth, and the Democrat Party can only caterwaul and create violence and destruction and destroy the reflecting pool where Martin Luther King Jr. delivered his speech. It was sacred, and they hate Donald Trump so much that they would ruin it. They've had to put a fence around it because of this awful Democrat Party. And I told you that we overwhelm them with joy and faith and patriotism. I will handle the mockery, ridicule, and satire. And it's happening. It really is happening. So be joyful. Be positive. Realize that New York, their little three victories were a massive miscalculation. The Democrat Party is divided. Let's take a break and come back. This is the Rob Carson Show.
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5: News this hour at Town Hall. I'm Bob Agnew in Washington, putting election integrity before a new housing bill that he favors. President Trump calling off the signing ceremony for that housing bill at the U.S. Capitol. He said he won't sign the bill unless Congress sends him a bill to require proof of citizenship for all voters. Socialism trending big time now in New York City after Democrats lost to far-left candidates in their own party last night.
6: Socialists sweeping primary races in New York, knocking mainstream Democrats off the ballot. It was a very big night for New York City's Democrat Socialist Mayor Zoran Mamdani, as all of the socialist candidates he endorsed won their primary races. This is a major shift to the far left, and liberal media now calling the New York City mayor a kingmaker. All of these winners, for example, want to abolish ICE.
5: As correspondent Lauren Winters reporting, the International Atomic Energy Director General Rafael Mariano Grossi says those inspections of Iranian nuclear sites will take place if progress is going to be made toward ending the war.
7: Whether this happens the day after tomorrow or in 1 week or in 10 days, it's important but not essential. This is going to happen, of course, if they want to comply with the agreement. If they don't want, it's another matter.
5: A moderate earthquake has shaken a remote area of Northern California, but there were no immediate reports of major damage or injuries. The epicenter of the quake was a preliminary magnitude of 5.6, about 140 miles northeast of San Francisco. That's according to the U.S. Geological Survey. A booming session so far on Wall Street with international oil prices on the way down, right about $2.50 a barrel. On Wall Street, it is a Dow up by 387 points this hour, the Nasdaq up by 52. And the S&P 500 up 22 points. More on these stories at townhall.com.
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9: Good afternoon. It's 103. I'm Maggie Hunter with the latest headlines from the WCBM Maryland News Center. Fox 45 reports that Baltimore native Sabrina Tap Harper has won the race against incumbent Sam Cogan to be the next Baltimore City Sheriff. On Tuesday, during the Maryland primaries, running as the first ever woman sheriff of Baltimore City, Tap Harper plans to focus on improved public safety through experienced leadership, accountability, and professional service to residents. In her campaign announcement, she mentioned Baltimore deserves a sheriff's office that is professional, responsive, and accountable. And voters in Baltimore County's Democratic primary for state's attorney chose Sarah David, defeating fellow Democrats Lauren Lipscomb and incumbent Scott Schellenberger. David most recently served as deputy state prosecutor with the Maryland office of the state prosecutor. Sports and the Fox 45 Weather Authority forecast next.
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9: The Orioles had their three-game winning streak snapped. Baltimore fell 5-1 to the Los Angeles Angels. Leody Taveras drove in his team's lone run on a seventh-inning single, and Shane Baz allowed five runs over five innings to get the loss. And now let's take a look at the Fox 45 Weather Authority forecast.
11: 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Looking

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1: This is hour number two of the Rob Carson Show. We've got a lot to get to, including, what do we got here? Who we got on the show next? Fred Fleitz is going to be joining us to talk about Iran and other stuff. And in the state of Maryland, we're going to have a rematch. Dan Cox, Republican, is going to be running against the Fresh Prince of Bel-Airhead, Wes Moore. And I think that Dan has learned much. And I also think that Wes Moore has really bleeped the state up massively. And he is also a liar about his military service. He's a poser. He for instance, says this key bridge over the bay was knocked over by a barge or by a cargo ship, and it fell down like a house of cards. And this Wes Moron, he said, oh yeah, we'll build it $2 million, and he hired $2 billion, and he hired this construction firm. It was up to $9 billion, and they fired the construction firm, and right now it's in limbo, like the high-speed rail in California, while people flee the state because Maryland sucks. No, sorry, Marylanders, I know you love your state, but the people who run it have made it suck. Nobody wants to retire in Maryland anymore. It's a damn shame, because Maryland is a beautiful state. I have traveled shore to shore. I've traveled all over Maryland, and I love it. I love it. I've caught crabs in Maryland more times than you can imagine. It's not what you think, Hunter. Anyway, I love me some Maryland. I love me some Balmer. I love me a pit beef sandwich. I love me, one of those. I can't remember the name of the cake, but they make them on an island in Maryland. They're fantastic, and and crab cakes are a gift from God. But Maryland's governance are a bunch of friggin' morons, and the liberal Democrats in Maryland are the proverbial frogs in boiling water. Boiling water, as the state sucks. I mean, honestly, drive across the bridge into Virginia, because it's like going into Oz. Gleaming buildings, all of this. Maryland is the opposite of that. And it's a real shame. Hopefully Dan Cox will be able to kick Wes Moore's rear end. He's going to join us later in the radio program. So that's what's coming up. I'm very, in case you didn't know, quite enthusiastic about everything. And I think that there is something happening in the country. I have many reasons in my life to be sad, but I've chosen not to be. I've chosen to embrace the joy. I've chosen to embrace this moment. I was talking to the streamers a few minutes ago. I didn't move here to D.C. I was guided here. I believe that. And this isn't about me. I'm just a tool here for whatever's happening. I'm just an implement. I mean, my wife calls me a tool. Don't get me wrong. But I'm just an implement here. I am here to bring this place to you. And great things are happening in the 250th anniversary of the country's birth, despite the vampires of the left screeching and crying and trying to destroy the reflecting pool in front of the Lincoln Memorial. I mean, wow. And then screeching about everything, because Donald Trump is this and that and that. No King's temper tantrums, and Elon Musk is a Nazi, burned down his dealerships, and caterwauling left and right, and whining about the open border being closed, and whining about everything. You're on the losing end, Democrats. You are on the losing end, and you are descending into hell. And I ain't going to extend a hand to you. I'm done with y'all. Done. Yeah, I said with y'all. I did. I know. I'm Midwestern. I'm colloquial, so I can get away with that stuff. I'm not like Hillary Clinton talking about hot sauce and all of that, and then going, or Barack Obama, living in Hawaii and all of a sudden getting all, brother and everything. I can say with y'all, because, had my butt in the tractor seat for a while. All right, let's... Oh, here we go. This is what the Democrats are doing. So they're redoing the reflecting pool on the National Mall. It's a glorious place, man. And I've been coming here for, I've lived here 12 years now. I've been here another year, so 13 years. It never loses its luster. I took a black woman to the Lincoln Memorial.

0: a couple weeks ago. She's lived in the United States since 1991. She'd never been, and I watched her ascend those stairs and stand before that statue of Abraham Lincoln and then go in and read the words of the Gettysburg Address with tears in her eyes. She came from Sierra Leone. She was a Democrat. She was someone who knocked on doors for Joe Biden and Barack Obama, and when she decided to become a Republican, after Democrats online celebrated Charlie Kirk's assassination, she said, "That's it, I'm done. I can't do this anymore." And she went into the open arms of the Republican Party, and she was greeted with joy like FIFA fans in cities around the country from countries abroad, because Americans who are truly Americans and patriotic love other people and welcome them into the fold. But you know what the Democrat Party did? They called her the N-word. Even the white people did. Oh, they did all sorts of awful things to her. I've heard about it. We'll share someday. We'll have her on the air to talk about it. She's going to be a force in the Republican Party in the state of Maryland. There you go. Jesse Waters on the, and it is happening despite Whoopi Goldberg saying otherwise, they're vandalizing the reflecting pool.
1: Incident one, June 9th. A week after they started filling it with water, the report says someone slashed a 20-foot section of the liner overnight. Razor blade slashes. Yeah. The New York Times described them as two 171-foot blade cuts.
0: That's the New York Times.
1: They also ripped the fence tops off and threw them into the pool.
0: Wow.
1: Then June 19th, a witness watched a man record
0: himself. I believe that's Juneteenth.
1: Himself on his phone while ripping the liner with his bare hands.
0: Yeah.
1: A Park Service employee told him to stop. He said they were, quote, awfully sensitive about the pool and kept going.
0: Yeah, because it's sacred.
1: The National Guard had to physically stop him. When they searched him, his hands and gloves were wet. He was charged with four counts.
0: Yeah.
1: Turns out that suspect is the Olympian.
0: Yeah.
1: Who says he did nothing wrong.
2: I didn't think I'd done anything wrong, so I had no reason to think I was going to be arrested. But I suggested we walk over toward the park police rather than waiting for them to come to us. And went over and furnished my ID, and kind of before I knew it, I was being handcuffed.
0: Bye.
2: And realized I was being arrested.
1: He's a longtime Democrat donor.
0: Yeah.
1: Gave money to Obama and Act Blue.
0: Yeah.
1: Arrested by park police once before, back in 96. And now he has a GoFundMe. And a lawyer who just happened to have prosecuted Trump in the first impeachment.
0: There you go. I'm sorry, who is on the hotline? Well, John, can he wait? Because I'm only going to give him 2 minutes before the break. So can he wait after the break? Yeah, thank you. I appreciate that. Here is some of the idiot children. They're not running. I'm going to call the Democrat Daycare 3. Those are the three who won in New York yesterday. It's a Democrat Daycare 3 is what we're going to call them. But here are some idiots down by the wet reflecting pool with no jobs, cheering on the algae.
3: Oh, she is doing good today, honey. Algae. Everybody's proud of you.
0: Just give him a little shove. Just get a little shove and then run off in the other direction. Here is an MS Now guest, some idiot, saying that because Donald Trump has brought in the National Guard to protect the reflecting pool, kids can't splash around it anymore. Here's the thing. Kids could never splash around in it and never have.
4: I'm sorry for these National Guards who should be home. With their families.
0: No, you're not, because you didn't want the National Guard in D.C. You said they were going to kill people.
4: And their friends, and they're still here as a part of Trump's political game that he's playing because they don't need to be here.
0: It's not a political game. He brought down crime 60%. It's safe to live here. You moron.
4: But we're seeing this decriminalization and the slippery slope to authoritarianism. But this is what it looks
0: not
4: like.
0: Not one little bit.
4: Right. Like all of a sudden, something that you played in, something that when I came to visit Washington, I also played splash around in.
0: No, you didn't.
4: All of a sudden, that's a crime. And so we're going to have a kid who's splashing around in a pool in Washington, D.C., like thousands of kids do all the time, where we're going to put them in handcuffs?
0: Like, yeah, we're going to put kids in handcuffs who splash around in swimming pools. You don't splash around in the reflecting pool You moron.
4: That, to me, is the ultimate sort of symbol of what, how this country has fallen into disrepair and authoritarianism.
0: Hold on. He says that the country's fallen into disrepair when we're cleaning it up. I mean, oh, you guys are so just done. You just don't know it. Your network, your movement are dead, and you just don't bloody know about it. Here's Benny Thompson. Remember when the National Guard soldier got murdered by an Afghani who came here in December? I was going to the Newsmax studio that day, and Benny Thompson called it an unfortunate accident.
5: But you did. Madam Secretary, you and the gentleman from NCTC, reference the unfortunate accident.
0: It was a murder. It was a murder.
5: National Guards.
0: It was a murder.
5: And killed.
6: You think that was an unfortunate accident?
5: I mean,
6: it was a terrible.
5: Wait. Look, I'll get it straight. Then you can.
6: He shot our National Guardsman in the head.
0: You tried to get away with something.
5: Mr. Chairman, will you direct the witness to allow me to ask my question?
0: Yeah, ask your question, you moron. And by the way, the reason why that National Guard woman was murdered because the Democrat Party called our National Guard Nazis for moving in and making the city safe. I see them all the time, and I thank them, whether they're from Mississippi, South Carolina, wherever they are from. And by the way, an interesting note, when I went down to the reflecting pool 2 weeks ago, I rolled up on the National Guard. They're from Mississippi. You want to know the name of the man, the first person I met from Mississippi? Presley. And yes, he's related. Let's take a break and come back. This is the Rob Carson Show.
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0: Donald Trump's election. It's the gift that keeps on giving. It's the Rob Carson Show.
1: It is the Rob Carson Show. We are joined by a special guest who is also headquartered in Washington, D.C., making a massive impact on the John Fredericks Radio Network. John Fredericks joins us from the heart of the swamp. How are you doing this glorious Wednesday, my friend?
2: Hey, Rob, thanks for having me here just live at the Capitol with the president. Just had his luncheon with key Senate members. Couple of big updates right off the bat. One of the things you said, I'll get to the election last night where Adami won his three seats. We're about to get a communist mayor in Washington, D.C., get another one in Los Angeles. President Trump saying that when asked about the election, saying that the communists have taken over the Democratic Party, lock, stock, and barrel, and that he's not going to let the communists take over the country. He's going to fight them tooth and nail. So that was on that. He had a signing today at the White House for the housing bill. The White House press pool informed us that the president has canceled that signing today. That is canceled, and he said he's not going to sign that or anything else until the Senate passes the SAVE Act.
1: Boom.
2: So, you know, he needs 60 votes. He's got 53. So the Democrats going crazy over it. So are some Republicans. But that signing of the housing act is canceled today.
1: Wow.
2: There'll be no signing of that in the White House. In the interim, this morning, Speaker of the House Mike Johnson called the president and told him very specifically that he was going to put the SAVE Act inside the reconciliation. He's going to call it reconciliation 3.0 to try to get it that way in order to get the 50 votes which he needs. However, the parliamentarian of the Senate has ruled the last time that that bill was not a revenue-type bill, so it couldn't go in. And she has ruled against it before. They're going to take another shot at it. But now what some people are calling John Thune to do, who will not get rid of the filibuster, what they're calling John Thune to do is get rid of the parliamentarian. So that's where we are right now.
1: Wow. It's a big deal. I got to tell you, I'm actually kind of thrilled with what happened in New York last night. We got rid of Dan Goldman, and we've got three communists who are not going to win. The Democrat Party is divided. And there's no way in the 250th anniversary of the year of the birth of the nation and the wave of patriotism that's happened that communism is going to take over the country. And if anything, I think it makes things look even better than we thought they did in November. What do you think?
2: Listen, I'm still bullish. I believe the Republicans are going to win the House. I'm the only guy in media. You and I are probably saying that for the last, eight months. Once they lost those four seats in Virginia and the eight seats in redistricting, they're down 12 from what they thought they were. And they continue to put up, basically communist candidates in some of these swing districts. And, they can't get away from that. They got four seats in Pennsylvania that they're targeting. Two in Virginia. They're not going to win either one of Virginia. If they win one of them in Pennsylvania, they're lucky. I think they're probably going to go 0-4. So, you know, the math for them is not there, and they're just putting up whack job candidates one after the other. I think with gas prices going down, with the Strait open, you heard today that more oil has got through there yesterday than was going through there prior to the war. So.
1: Yep.
2: Also, in another key development, Rob, I know you got to go. In another key development, the president asked the Department of Justice today to look into price gouging by oil companies because he's concerned about the not movement of the price of gas going down and believes that oil companies are gouging Americans.
1: It is unbelievable. Also, some things happening. I thought about coming down for the National State Fair tonight. Donald Trump going to be delivering an address down there. Have you seen the setup down there on the National Mall with regard to this fair, sir?
2: Yeah, I've not seen it yet, but almost every state is represented. I heard it's going to be one of the most beautiful things you've ever witnessed. It's going on for a month. There's going to be a lot of activity, a lot of fun, a lot of people coming into, you know, what is now the safest, most beautiful, cleanest city in America
1: due
2: to President Trump.
1: Yeah, they're also doing the projection on the Washington Monument again, I believe July 1st through the 4th. And if you haven't seen that, brother, it's just stunning. It's just breathtaking. It's amazing on the heels of the UFC fight, which was absolutely breathtaking. The left can do all they want. They're trying to destroy the reflecting pool. They put a fence around that. They're not going to win, John.
2: Well, you know, Rob, I don't want to make you jealous, but we can see the monument lights out of our living room window.
1: Where are you going to see the fireworks, and am I going to be invited?
2: Rob, you're always invited to anything I do. We got to get together. I want to do a town hall meeting in D.C. with John McGuire. I'm going to get with you later on today to get that done.
1: I love it.
2: And, so noon to 3, Rob Carson under John Frederick's Media Network, Fluffing the Truth along with me across America. By the way, your ratings are up. Your show's doing great. It's an honor to be on, Rob.
1: Oh, brother, I can't tell you what it means to be partnered with you. You are the only person who works harder than me and James Brown every single day, bro. I've never seen anybody work harder than you. You make it happen because you do it. JohnFredericksRadio.com, JohnFredericksRadio.com. God bless you, brother. Thanks for checking in today. I appreciate you.
2: Rob, thanks. Have it. A great day.
1: All right, buddy. Talk to you soon. Buying gold. How about put some silver in your pocket? I know what you're thinking. Everything is expensive right now. But if you've got an old 401k to just lay in there like Joe Biden or my ex-wife, on a lawn chair, you can convert that into physical gold. How about that? Do it with Birch Gold. You know why I suggest Birch Gold? Because they got my money. They got my money. I took that 401k that was doing nothing. I got it to the Birch Gold people on with my 401k people, and they got it in one phone call. They said, here it is, and they transferred the money, and I'm going to let it ride, baby. I'm going to let it ride. Right now, you can get a free 1 ounce silver round, 250th anniversary of American commemorative silver round for every $10,000 you invest in Birch Gold. Text Rob to 989898 to take advantage of Free America 250 Silver with a qualifying purchase before July the 10th, which will be here in no time. Again, text Rob to the number 989898 for Birch Gold. On the way, it's just so guest heavy today. My gosh, it's fantastic. Fred Flights, former NSA Chief of Staff, senior fellow America First Policy Institute, to talk about what's going on with Iran and other things on the Rob Carson Show. If I were you, I wouldn't go anywhere.

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2: With SRN News, I'm Bob Agnew in Washington. Today is a four-year anniversary of the repeal of Roe versus Wade. Marjorie Dantzenfelser of Susan B. Anthony Pro-Life America says the next battle in the country will be over abortion pills. The head of the UN Nuclear Agency says that Iranian nuclear enrichment sites will be visited by inspectors. That's a key component in the interim U.S.-Iran deal to reach an end to the war. An Iranian diplomat promptly rejected that claim, saying later today that such a visit can only come after a final deal is already made. On Wall Street, the Dow Jones Industrial Average and the other major indexes for that matter have been up and down so far today. It's the Dow still treading water, way up in positive territory, actually by 210 points. The NASDAQ has reversed course, however. Right now, it's off by about 93. The S&P 500 slipping below the even mark. It's down by 14 points. This is SRN News.
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4: From the Fox 45 Weather Authority team, I'm meteorologist Justin Chambers, looking for a very nice Wednesday afternoon. Partly cloudy skies and highs in the low to mid 80s, lower humidity as well. We'll start heating things up Thursday and Friday back to the upper 80s with more humidity and showers and storms on Friday. From the Fox 45 Weather Authority, I'm meteorologist Justin Chambers for Talk Radio 680 WCBM.
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0: It is a Wednesday edition of the Rob Carson Show. Before we go to our next guest, who I by the way, respect greatly with regard to foreign policy, I want to hear, this is from Mark Rutte of NATO.
1: European allies pre-positioning their assets close to the strait, so to be able to help, for example, when it comes to demining. What you see here, Brett, is really the President of the United States not only being the President of the United States. He is more than that. He is also the leader of the free world. We will have in 2 weeks a summit in Ankara with the 32 allies plus 10 other nations. So in total, 42 nations representing a combined economy of 70 trillion. That's 2.5 the size of the American economy, being led by this president as leader of the free world. They want to follow him on this, and I'm absolutely sure that where the G7 was a big success, also in Ankara we will see these 42 countries coming to join conclusions.
0: Well, I'll tell you what, Fred Flight, sounds like a whole lot of ring kissing going on around the world now that Donald Trump is kind of reaching an agreement with Iran and whatnot. What are your thoughts, man?
2: It's great to be here. Rutte is an interesting guy. Yeah. Europeans are generally so hostile towards Trump, and he's consistently been pretty fair. And yeah. I mean, he hasn't always been positive, but I thought that was a good assessment. What I thought was interesting from him, from the head of the IAEA, is that although the Iranians keep claiming nothing's been agreed to in these talks and they're not going to let inspectors into Iran, the Iranians lie. They agree to things in private, and then publicly they lie about it. And I think this has to be pointed out to the American people. CNN goes right out, and they report the Iranian lie to make look like the Trump administration is lying. But I don't know if this is propaganda or they're just trolling Trump, but I think the American people have to realize that nothing the Iranians say publicly can be trusted.
0: What is remarkable is that our media, since day one of Operation Epic Fury, have taken the word of the Iranians who killed 40,000 of their own people, minimum, for protesting over this administration.
2: I mean, it's just shameful. I mean, there's nothing Trump can do that they're going to give him credit for. They're not going to believe anything his people say. But look, these negotiations are difficult. The Iranian government is broken. It's fighting with itself. It does agree to things and then goes back on what it agreed to. But on some of these things, the Iranian officials actually did agree to them, and the agreement is still standing, even though publicly they're claiming they didn't agree to it.
0: I wonder if they're trying to maintain some level of power, I guess, in their country. Do you suppose they're playing to their citizenry who are on the, I mean, they're on the verge of revolt. They're on the verge of taking up arms and killing the IRGC remnants. Do you suppose that they're trying to save their own rear ends and act like, of course,
2: I think it's mostly for domestic concerns. Assumption. I think the negotiators are afraid of the IRGC, but they also like humiliating Trump and trying to get Trump to be criticized. And so it's just a shameful way of operating. If we're trying to end this war, these Iranian officials are making it a lot harder.
0: Don't they realize that Donald Trump doesn't get humiliated? He doesn't. He does not get humiliated. It's not. He's the Teflon Don when it comes to stuff like this. It just doesn't happen. I wanted you to hear the words. I respect KT McFarland a good deal. She was on Newsmax the other night talking about, Iran getting money, kind of a Marshall Plan coming from other Gulf states, and if and when and how the money will be controlled.
3: No, because of the way they're opening the money. So we're going to be able to watch where the money goes. Yep. Cleverly, because we're now letting them sell and buy and dollars, those go through American banks. We can see where the money goes, how much money they're getting. Before, with the shadow fleets, it was a black hole. We didn't know where the money was going. So if they say, we're going to use our money to rebuild hospitals, but in fact they're going to use their money to send a Hezbollah and rebuild missiles, we'll see where that money goes, and then what do? We can shut down that whole money train just as quickly as we turned it on.
0: It's hard for us to trust anyone, because for 47 years we've had abject failure with regard to Iran. I even had a difficult time giving the president of the doubt the benefit of the doubt as this ceasefire continued, but I'm willing to do that. What do you think about this, about people investing in Iran rather than just giving money to Iran?
2: I'm skeptical about what KT just said. I hope there's a way to restrict the when the assets are unfrozen, when sanctions are lifted, it'd be nice if we could restrict the way the Iranian government spends its money. But money is fungible.
4: Who has ever applied the military?
0: Sorry, I hit the wrong button there. Yeah, I understand your skepticism because they can't be trusted.
2: I will add this. It's hard to restrict what they spend their money on in their country. But if it is this $300 billion investment fund, I think we can have accountability. And when I say we, I don't mean the United States provided the money, but the U.S. should insist to the Gulf states that provide this money. There has to be strings attached on where it goes. The checks have to be written to rebuild bridges and infrastructure and desalination plants. But when we release their assets, whether it's in dollars or not, we're not really going to have any ability to control how the Iranian government spends those funds.
0: Here is Chuck DeVore talking about the difference between Reagan and Trump with regard to Iran. Yeah, here it is.
4: Who has ever applied the military force to create the conditions for successful negotiations like President Trump has? Jesse, when I was a 25-year-old Reagan appointee in the Pentagon, this is 39 years ago, I was part of a war game that looked into what we would do to open the strait when we started to escort Kuwaiti tankers. This was in the middle of the Iran-Iraq war. They were shooting at tankers. Both countries were. And I was part of a team that had a more robust response. The other team was State Department led, and they had this tit-for-tat proportional response. At the end of this simulation, Jesse, our team had 1/30th the casualties of the State Department team. Well, Reagan used our plan, and that's what turned into Operation Praying Mantis in 1988. Now, to put that into perspective, what Trump did to Iran was about 300 times the force that Reagan applied.
0: So what he has done as far as applying force to Iran is unprecedented. The Navy is underwater. The military-industrial complex is in shambles. The economy is dead. Inflation is 300%. Don't you suppose conditions are favorable for something really good to come out of this?
2: I think so, and that puts the lie to these claims by congressional Democrats in the media that we're ending the war and Trump didn't accomplish anything, or that what Trump accomplished is the same as what Obama accomplished. No, it's not. Iran has been destroyed. Its military has been destroyed. Its capability to make missiles has been destroyed. Its nuclear infrastructure has been destroyed. It's significantly weaker than it was before. Trump accomplished a lot. Getting these stubborn Islamists to get to a final agreement, that's proven hard, but that doesn't mean that they've been, they still have been defeated, even though they claim they haven't been.
0: Well, even last Friday, last week, the memorandum of understanding, I mean, everybody's heads exploded. I had people who I've had on the air for years, Brigitte Gabriel, my God, the worst thing in the world. That seems to have calmed down a little bit. What do you think about that?
2: Well, I mean, it's an imperfect deal, but it's a necessary deal. And I explained this in an American Greatness piece I ran last Friday. Trump has to end the war. Yeah. And there will be some concessions made, like releasing assets, lifting sanctions that are necessary to get the war to end. Trump said this would not be a quagmire, would not be a long-term operation. I think ultimately the way to solve this is that the Iranian people have to take back their country.
0: Amen, brother.
2: There's a very good chance that whatever the Iranians agree to, they're going to violate it and resume their nuclear program. So the U.S. and Israel have to be prepared, if that happens, to mow the grass, to destroy those structures as soon as the Iranians start to rebuild them.
0: Hell yeah. Fred Flights, I want to continue the conversation on the other side. I want you to hear your thoughts on Keir Starmer resigning and what the future holds for Great Britain, if you don't mind. Let's take a break and come back. This is the Rob Carson Show.
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15: 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White House Correspondents' Dinner isn't up there. I'm sorry.
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0: 6 years ago, I inherited a Labour Party that was politically, financially, and morally bankrupt. I was told time and time again that my party was finished, that we were consigned to history, that a majority at the general election, let alone a landslide majority.
1: Well, you talk about tone deaf. The Labour Party is all of the things that he just said it was. And now he's no longer the Prime Minister. He's going to be leaving very soon. I'm curious as to what Fred Flights, the senior fellow of the America First Policy Institute, by the way, has to say about Starmer's departure. What do you think, Fred?
2: Good riddance, sanctimonious, woke, obnoxious. I'm so tired of hearing him. Whenever President Trump would make a decision, we'd hear some, ridiculous stuck-up statement from Starmer. Good luck. But, you know, he's going to be replaced by a guy named Andy Berner, another member of the Labour Party. The problem isn't just Starmer. It's the policies of this liberal woke party that is in serious trouble with the British people. Unfortunately, they're in power until 2029. Nothing's going to get better in the UK as long as the Labour Party is running the country and they have a solid hold over the House of Parliament.
1: Well, there's going to have to be some sort of uprising, and I believe we're bordering on that right now. To be quite honest, I'll just be quite honest. I think the British people are sick and damn tired of it. I think that you see this unbelievable story of 250,000 white women in Great Britain raped and trafficked by Pakistani Islamists. I don't think that's going anywhere. I think that the outrage is just beginning. I could be wrong.
2: It's just out-of-control immigration, mostly of military-age men from the Middle East, and they are destroying the UK. And the Labour Party doesn't want to fix it, and it's still not going to fix it under this new leader. You see these overloaded boatloads of immigrants coming across English Channel. They could be stopped by the British government, but they won't stop them. Instead, the British government is persecuting people who say politically incorrect things online. That's their priority, not protecting the British people from people who are not fleeing persecution. They're just coming to the UK to change the UK, to change civilization.
1: I had heard the possibility of calling for an election before 2029. Is that Nigel Farage is talking about? Is there a way that something like that could happen to usher in new leadership, that
2: no.
1: The Labour Party could be driven for power? Not possible.
2: No, because they have the majority.
1: Okay.
2: That's just the way the system operates. There can be new elections held at any time, whenever the Prime Minister, who represents the majority, decides to have them. And they'd be foolish to have elections before then because their party's so unpopular.
1: Well, the conservatives also, I believe, if I'm mistaken, are divided in three ways. I was speaking to Hillary Fordwich about that the other day. It's a complicated situation. Something's going to have to be done, and I have the feeling that the British people, something's going to happen. I don't think they're going to wait around. Some earthquake is going to happen.
2: It does worry me that the conservatives are divided, and that may allow the Labour Party to stay in power. I hope they unite.
1: Well, hopefully they get behind Farage. I'm a big fan of Farage. What do you think about the Democrat Party? The Democrat Party, I wouldn't say has been wholesale overtaken by the communists, but they are a house divided.
2: It's just amazing to see these socialist candidates winning and seem to have all the energy. And I saw a victory rally for one of the candidates who won in New York, and Hakeem Jeffries came on the screen to congratulate them, and they were all saying, "You're next."
1: Yeah. Listen to this. I want you to listen to this. Is Cory Booker? He is in denial.
3: Given that, what did you make of your fellow Democratic Senator John Fetterman today when he was asked about these New York primaries? He said the dirtbag left is surging. I believe is how he described it.
4: Again. For me, if you want to heal a country, you can't be picking fights. I think we need to understand that our party is not homogenous. One of the things that makes the Democratic Party great is it's a big tent party.
1: Yeah, but they're kicking the old school Democrats out of the tent, right?
2: No, they're kicking the Jews out of the tent.
1: Dude, you know what? And listen, nothing more chilling than Dan Goldman being kicked out of a coffee house in New York because he's a Jew, and then three anti-Semite socialists being elected, right?
2: Goldman is such an obnoxious Trump-hating liberal. The fact that he's not far left enough, well, the fact that he favors Israel, he doesn't like Netanyahu, he doesn't like the war in Iran, but he's Jewish and he's pro-Israel, so they threw him out. It's astounding.
1: It is astounding, and it's also terrifying because, if I'm not mistaken, the last time a party really leaned into socialism and anti-Semitism, it didn't end very well in Germany. And I do mean that with all of my heart. They have not learned from history, and they possess the same hatred of the Jewish state. They want it erased. There is no doubt about this. And the mayor of New York City is an Islamist first. He is an Islamist first, but I don't think it's going to go very far nationally, Fred Flights. I appreciate you being on the show today. Fred, you're on Twitter at Fred Flights. Where else can people find your glorious work, sir?
2: Well, check out my website that talks about my new book on the North Korean nuclear program, fredflights.com.
1: Let's have you on to talk about the book next week, okay? Fredflights.com. Let's take a break and come back. This is the Rob Carson Show. Hey guys, it's Rob Carson with another great deal from Birch Gold. 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

0: When the Democrats aren't nominating communists, they're nominating psychotic soy boys who believe God is non-binary and there are six genders.
1: Yeah, and that's, you know, I always think of myself as a...
0: And he also hates Christianity.
1: Christian who hates Christianity,
2: yep.
1: Right? And, like, I always get drawn back into it.
3: It's so weird. This guy is just so weird. Yeah. And seeing that he's a Christian who hates Christianity, I think pretty much sums it up.
0: Yeah.
3: I know this is a guy who believes that men ought to be playing women's sports and men ought to be in women's locker rooms. I guess maybe we read a different Bible. I'm pretty sure the Bible says that male and female, God created them and he saw that it was good. There's not 200 genders. There's two.
0: Yep.
3: There's nothing wrong with being a woman or being a man.
0: No.
3: And I just think this guy, he's got to be the weirdest Senate candidate out there this year for the Democrats, and that is really saying something.
1: My imagination is also just limited by my own background and identity, right? My whiteness, my masculinity. All
0: you have no masculinity.
1: Those things limit my imagination about what's possible. So I have to continually press against
0: vomitous
1: that to try to expand the limits of what I'm dreaming of for our community.
0: Community.
1: And that's where, you know, Dr. Robin, your book helps me do that, and podcasts like this help me do that.
0: Yeah. He hates Christianity.

0: That's your Democrat Party. They're freaking off their, completely off their rockers. Just completely opera. Here is a Ben Domenech talking about the Democrat Party.
1: These people are crazy. They are crazy. They want to burn down everything that makes America great.
0: I know.
1: They also want to burn down, by the way, everything that would pay for the different things that they want about America. You look at the billionaire tax in California. It's like you want to destroy the very thing that you're also asking to pay for all of these different, you know, unicorn fart kind of things that you're offering to the American people. And look, when it comes to these candidates, I think that they're terrible.
0: They are. They're absolutely terrible. Graham Platner, James Talafrico, the Daycare 3 in New York. That's the Democrat Party. That's the best they have to offer. We are going to destroy them in the midterms. Now we know who we're fighting. Now we know what we're up against. And we will win. Hour number 3 of the Rob Carson Show right ahead. Don't go anywhere.
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4: Breaking news at Town Hall, I'm Bob Agnew in Washington. Today is the four-year anniversary of the repeal of Roe v. Wade. Marjorie Dannenfelser of the Susan B. Anthony Pro-Life America says that the next battle will be over the use of abortion pills around the country.
5: We have women who are receiving these drugs because of a Biden COVID hangover. The rules were dropped around the distribution of these drugs. There's no in-person visit to anybody associated with her health.
4: And she was a guest on the Salem Radio Network. President Trump says his luncheon with senators will be focusing on ways to pass the Save America Act for voter integrity.
6: Speaking with reporters, President Trump said we have to pass the Save America Act, which is voter ID, which is proof of citizenship, etc. Mr. Trump is attending a closed-door Senate luncheon at the invitation of Florida Republican Senator Rick Scott. The Save America Act would mandate photo identification and proof of citizenship in federal elections, terminate vote by mail, and require local governments to regularly purge their voter rolls. It would also ban men from women's sports and prohibit transgender procedures for children. Bernie Bennett, Washington.
4: Stocks edging higher as falling oil prices help take some pressure off the market.
7: I'm Seth Sutel, and this is Markets in a Minute. Stocks are rising on Wall Street as falling bond yields and lower oil prices help ease pressure on the market. The S&P 500 rose 0.7% in the first hour of trading Wednesday. The Dow added 318 points. That's about 0.6%. The NASDAQ Composite rose 0.8%. Brent crude dropped 3.9%, bringing it closer to where it was before the war with Iran started. The price of gold briefly fell below $4,000 an ounce for the first time since November. Seth Sutel, New York.
4: And you'll find more on these stories at townhall.com.
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10: Good afternoon, it's 2:03. I'm Maggie Hunter with the latest headlines from the WCBM Maryland News Center, brought to you by Vinny Steele. Fox 45 reports that incumbent Bob Cassily has won the Republican nomination for Harford County Executive and will face off with Democrat Barbara Kramer or Matthew Brown in November. Cassily beat Republican Patrick Vincente to win the nomination in Tuesday's primary election. Cassily is served served as county executive since December 2022. On June 10, 2026, Harford County became the first county in Maryland to put a ban on data centers, with Cassilly signing it into law after a unanimous vote by county council members. And Jeff Gaylor has won the Republican nomination for Harford County Sheriff and will face off with Terrence Rogers in November. Gaylor is running for re-election to a fourth term, first elected in 2014, and has served as Harford County Sheriff for more than a decade. Sports and the Fox 45 Weather Authority forecast next.
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10: The Orioles had their three-game winning streak snapped. Baltimore fell 5-1 to the Los Angeles Angels. Leody Taveras drove in his team's lone run on a seventh-inning single. Shane Baz allowed five runs over five innings to get the loss. The teams wrap up their series today. Now here's a look at the Fox 45 Weather Authority forecast.
13: For the Fox 45 Weather Authority team, I'm meteorologist Justin Chambers, looking for a very nice Wednesday afternoon. Partly cloudy skies and highs in the low to mid 80s, lower humidity as well. We'll start heating things up Thursday and Friday, back to the upper 80s with more humidity and showers and storms on Friday. From the Fox 45 Weather Authority, I'm meteorologist Justin Chambers for Talk Radio 680 WCBM.
10: It's 81 degrees in Hides, 81 at Perry Hall, and 79 in Cambridge. I'm Maggie Hunter, 680 WCBM News.
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voter ID, despite Democrats desperately screeching to try to keep elections unfair toward Democrats because they're rigging them. They are. And please, don't even insult my intelligence by saying they're not. And then, of course, just talked to Fred Flights about Iran and Keir Starmer. This is a hell of a show today. New comedy from Jim Gossett, the whole deal. 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Do what you do. And then also, we have the stream on Newsmax social media. You can see the video of this glorious face on all of Newsmax social media. It stays up there forever. There you go. And what a show we are having. A lot of stuff. You know what I'm going to do right now? I'm going to start out with a little bit of good news. And you know when I do good news, I play everybody's favorite jingle. You know what it is.

0: sounds so good.
1: Yeah, here's some good news out of Tejas. Yeah, a bunch of Antifa punks. These little chihuahuas on the other side of the fence from the pit bull who yipe and yipe and yipe, and they hurl bricks at police, and they've caused countless damage to federal courthouses and, of course, the United States as a whole. And you don't mess with Texas, because it looks like a whole bunch of them have been sentenced to a combined 450 years in federal prison.
2: Eight defendants convicted in the Prairieland ICE detention center attack case will be sentenced today in federal court in Fort Worth. So far, only three have learned their fates. Benjamin Song was sentenced to 100 years in prison. Cameron Arnold and Zachary Evitz were both sentenced to 50 years. Whoa. It comes more than 3 months after a federal jury found the group guilty following a 12-day trial stemming from an incident last July 4th outside the detention center in Alvarado. Eight defendants were convicted of charges including rioting, providing material support to terrorists, and explosives-related offenses. Yeah. Benjamin Song was also convicted of attempted murder in the shooting of an Alvarado police lieutenant. The others face possible sentences ranging from 10 years to life.
1: There you go. Bye-bye, you little B-words, you little punks. You've been doing this for a decade, and guess what? The bleep ends now. It ends now. I've said for a decade now, the toddlers need a spanking. Well, they just got one. Spend the rest of your bloody life in prison, you purple-haired, gauged ear, nose ring morons. Eight members, North Texas Antifa terror cell. Prison sentences ranging from 30 years to life. Judge Mark Pittman sentenced ringleader Benjamin Song to 100 years. You got Marcella Rueda, 70 years. Elizabeth Soto, 50 years. Because of the large number of defendants, Chief District Judge Reed O'Connor simultaneously sentenced four additional convicts in a separate room. Cameron Arnold, known as Autumn Hill, 50 years in prison. Yay. We'll see you in 2076. Oh, my God, it's going to be big. You're going to be getting out on the 300th anniversary of the United States. Well, have fun in the Stony Lonesome. Yeah, have fun down there. Zachary Evitz, we'll see you in the 300th anniversary of the country. Savannah Button, 50 years in prison. Daniel Rolando Sanchez Estrada, Mexican national, 30 years in prison. Oh, it's so fantastic. This is the first federal Antifa terrorism trial in U.S. history. Jurors found the defendants guilty of offenses, including providing material support to terrorists, rioting, conspiracy involving explosives and related crimes. The adults are in charge now. Joe Biden is not in charge anymore. Now you're going to get your rear ends handed to you. I love this. Rot in prison. One of the co-defendants, Lynette Sharp, told jurors that members trained together with firearms coordinated through encrypted signal chats. Evidence introduced at trial showed their members operated under aliases and carefully planned the direct action. This is also going to end all this No Kings nonsense and all of this Soros-funded bullcrap. This song is going to be singing in prison for 100 years. He'll be there for the 350th anniversary of America. That's going to be fantastic. There'll be fireworks, I'm sure. Song acquired 11 firearms, distributed them among members of the group before the operation. The group used explosive fireworks to lure federal agents and facility personnel from the detention center before opening fire. They found a cache of weapons, ammunition, and electronic devices.

0: covered in Faraday bags designed to block signals, by the way. Defense attorneys argued the direct action was a protest and that the shooting was not planned. Now, the violence was planned. Same goes with Minneapolis. Give me a frickin' break. It's not a protest. It's a riot. It's an insurrection. In addition to their federal conditions, the 16 convicted defendants and 6 additional co-defendants will face separate state charges in Johnson County, including allegations of domestic terrorism, conspiracy, and attempted murder, which could even put you there at the 350th and 400th anniversary of the country. Bye. Bye. Bye. Oh, remember when the Antifa, when the media just a few years ago said that Antifa didn't exist?
1: There's no Antifa. This is an entirely imaginary organization. There is not an Antifa.
2: Like, I don't even know what Antifa is. There is no group.
3: It's not even like far-right groups like the Proud Boys and Oath Keepers compared to right-wing extremists. Antifa.
0: Every one of these people should be ashamed to show their faces again. But you see, they have no shame.
3: Linked violence is rare and limited.
4: It isn't an organization. It is a... In many ways, mythology.
5: It's not like the Proud Boys or the Oath Keepers.
0: Yeah, the Proud Boys and Oath Keepers didn't do anything compared to these morons.
5: Defined terrorist organizations with leadership leads violence.
6: It's not a highly organized movement. It's a moniker.
0: Oh, that's Joy Behag.
6: It's not a unified group like the Proud Boys are. Things like Antifa.
0: Oh, there's whoopee.
6: Things that are thought up.
7: It's all in this guise of going after Antifa, which is nothing. There's no organization called Antifa.
8: Nobody's a member of Antifa because it doesn't exist. They are just declaring into existence something that doesn't exist.
9: There is no Antifa.
0: That's Dan Goldman, the last. He doesn't have a job in Congress anymore. He bedded down with the radical left. He's a Jewish guy. This week, he was defeated by an anti-Semite, and he was kicked out of a coffee shop in New York because he's a Jew who supports Israel. That should put a chill up your spine. That should put a chill up your spine. We're going to beat this. And the media then, of course, not too long after deny it existed, defended it.
10: I argue to you tonight, all punches are not equal.
0: That's Chris Cuomo. He's a meathead moron.
10: Morally, in the eyes of the law, yes. But in the eyes of good and evil, here's the argument.
11: They are strictly principled anti-fascists. And what they see...
0: They are defending Antifa.
11: Trump administration and what they see happening in this country, they see the neo-fascism that we see. And they've taken a principle...
0: There's no fascism at all. You're full of crap. You made it up.
11: ...to stand against white supremacists.
0: Oh, yeah, white supremacists. Southern Poverty Law Center lie.
11: White nationalists, wherever they may show up.
12: It says it right in the name, Antifa. Anti-fascism, which is what they're...
0: That's Don Lemon. He doesn't have a job either.
12: We're there fighting. Listen, there's, no organization is perfect. There was some violence.
0: Yeah, they murder a few people. They burn some cities and stuff. They're good people.
13: I think that a lot of people recognize that when pushed, self-defense is a legitimate response to white supremacist and neo-Nazi violence.
14: The problem is to equate the violence in reaction against bigotry with the bigotry itself is to misunderstand.
0: Oh, you've been wrong about everything. Oh, you just were wrong about every damn thing. Shame on you. I would say shame on you, but you have no shame. You people have no bloody shame. My God, you've been wrong about everything. Absolutely everything. You know, I might play something uplifting. Do you want to hear something uplifting? Let's hear for some more people who come to America for the FIFA tournament and love America. By the way, I was at a place last night. It was Taco Tuesday, and there were some guys sitting there watching soccer, and they're Americans, and they really love soccer. And they're talking about if the U.S. men's team could win the World Cup this year, it would be such a gigantic shift in America. But the great thing about this is so many people are coming to America, and all those idiots you just heard who hate America and believe Antifa is better and all that crap, the people who are coming here from other countries love America. Here is a German girl talking about how friendly suddenly girls are here, and then a British guy talking about the awesomeness of America.
15: Went into a club in the bathroom, and 5 strangers told me how gorgeous I am. They fixed my hair. They offered me gum. You know, in Germany, we don't even make eye contact. And here, like...
0: She's in the bathroom in a club, and there wasn't even a woman there with a penis.
15: American girls, crazy. You raised my self-esteem. I love you. It's so fun.
16: There's something nobody's telling you. And frankly, I feel a moral obligation to step in. Yeah. You think you'll go in there for soccer? No, you're not. Because the moment you land in America is when it starts. Americans will tell you, you gotta try this local place. Then it's barbecue. Then it's burgers. Yeah. Then it's tacos. Yeah. Then somebody introduces you to biscuits and gravy.
0: Oh,
16: trust
0: God.
16: Me, you'll never want to leave. Every what? City has its own food. Every state has different food.
0: Yeah.
16: And every American has a recommendation. So my advice to Europeans is simple. Be prepared.
0: Be prepared, because America is freaking awesome. And these lefty Americans who hate America are wrong. Don't think that this isn't happening for a reason. Don't think that Donald Trump as the president, don't think that that the FIFA being here, don't think it's the 250th anniversary of the world. Don't think that peace coming to the Middle East and Iran being driven from power, the mullahs, the terrorists being driven from power. Don't think this is by accident. This is the reaction to the action of evil that had taken over the world that I portended years ago. There you go. I know it sounds kind of conspiratorial and Bigfoot, UFO kind of stuff, but it's not. It's absolutely totally real. Totally real. Love it. Let's take a break and come back. This is the Rob Carson Show.
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23: Who would not want voter ID? Only somebody that wants to cheat.
24: Voted against proof of citizenship. They voted against no tax on Social Security. They voted against no tax on tips. They voted against no tax on overtime. And if they got into office, you will have all of those taxes and all of that money that you're saving, yeah, including the big savings on Social Security. It's going to all be terminated.
0: Yeah.
24: This country has gotten very strange politically, especially with all the communists that are up for election. You know, you have communists. These aren't socialists. These are communists. And now if you look at New York, we have all communists running. They're all excited.
25: We can put our bodies in the way of the deportation machine. Yeah! We want babies. No! Because we want to abolish. No! And because we want housing.
26: No! Solidarity is the energy we need to fight Trump's fascism. To abolish ICE.
0: Yes, ICE.
26: To stand up to the billionaires.
0: Yeah, the Daycare 3 won last night in New York. Here is Scott Jennings talking about them thinking they have the wind at their backs.
27: I agree with, they're going to feel like they have the wind at their back. You're going to see Mamdani inspire candidacies across the country. You already are. Michigan is a great example. Yeah. There's a Senate primary going on there, and I think Abdul El-Sayed is ahead in that. He's has a great chance to win. He's exactly like these socialist candidates in New York City. It's not just confined to a few districts here. It is spreading already, and if they win, you're going to see this inspiration for these kinds of candidacies across the country. The implications for the Democratic Party out there for 2028 are vast.
0: Mm-hmm. Here is Stephen A. Smith. Now, he and I don't agree on many things, and generally I say he should stick to sports, because a lot of the times when he steps into politics, his opinions are not quite, pretty off. Pretty off, actually. Not on this one.
28: Ladies and gentlemen, let me be very, very clear. If the Democratic Party becomes the likes of Zoran Mamdani, who, by the way, I like, not trying to throw any shade on him or anything like that.
0: I don't like him.
28: If the Democratic Party becomes him, you have no chance.
0: Mm-hmm, mm-hmm.
28: You have no chance.
0: What?
28: On a national basis in terms of the presidency.
0: Nope.
28: In Senate seats in the House, you have no chance.
0: Uh-huh.
28: You have no chance. I want to be very, very clear about that. You might have a democratic socialist sprinkled here and there, but that ain't what America is.
0: That's right.
28: America's about capitalism.
0: Come on.
28: America's about dollars and cents.
0: Come on.
28: America's about an economy, a flourishing economy. Okay? And you know what it's not about? Free stuff. Somebody got said, so I'm going to say it.
0: There you go.
28: Somebody got to say so.
0: Yeah, you just did, and I appreciate you for saying it, because you know what?
29: You are absolutely right.
0: You are absolutely right. Here is Jason Rantz. Jason Rantz has a talk show in Seattle, and this insufferable cat lady, I don't know what her name is, she's blonde on CNN. I mean, she's like, if you dated her, you would wake up to the smell of a bunny boiling on the stove. You would. She's nuts. Here's Jason.
30: Districts where Republicans aren't running, like Republicans don't lose anything tonight in these districts,
0: no,
30: but they are going to be dealing with some of these far left candidates in, say, Maine. I mean, to come up for Congressman Golden's position, you guys put someone very far to the left, and that's now going to go into the Republican camp. We're going to pick that seat up.
2: But when you're going into moderate... I don't think you will, my friend.
0: Meow, meow, meow. Here comes Crazy Cat Lady.
2: Keep putting out all these scary terms. No, we've heard all this anti-Semitism and...
0: Because they're anti-Semitic, you jerk.
30: And so much. If you do not believe in Israel's right to exist, that means you're an anti-Semite.
2: That's one candidate that you're talking about in the entire...
0: The three candidates were all chanting from the river to the sea. One of them was at an anti-Israel rally the day after October the 7th.
2: No, listen.
0: You know what? The damn Germans did the same thing when Hitler was rising. They said, oh, no, he's not anti-Semitic. He's not this. He's not that. Are you kidding?
2: We're not making about the scary terms. There are people struggling in this country, and we need representatives that...
0: Not struggling anywhere close to when Joe Biden was the president.
2: Don't just represent the donors and the lobby groups and the billionaires. Mamdani is showing us that you can deliver. It is possible.
0: No, he hasn't. He's not delivered a damn thing. He hasn't delivered a damned thing. What he's done is he's causing businesses to leave. He's done nothing. He came up with a gimmick to cover up the massive hole that New York is in. They're bankrupt. And he's going to build some grocery stores that won't open for 3 friggin' years, and they'll be a failure. He failed on the rent control. He failed on the free buses. How is he succeeding? My God, you people are stupid. Here is, this is the truth about the Dan Goldman and the coffee shop in New York, where a Jewish patron was banned for supporting Israel.
27: I mean, Dan Goldman is a congressman, and he's Jewish, and he went into a coffee shop this weekend in Brooklyn, and they said, you're not welcome here anymore. Brad Lander is out speaking in mosques, telling those people that he'd like to go align himself with Ilhan Omar and the rest of the squad.
0: Yeah.
27: Dan Goldman's only sin, I guess, is that he thinks Israel has a right to exist. And for that... That has been the principal issue in this, and you've got the mayor of New York City, Mamdani, out saying about AIPAC and Jewish Americans who have participated in our politics that they are, quote, monsters.
0: Yeah, monsters, and here he is being confronted about calling them monsters.
3: Monsters. Do you have any regret? Would you clarify or apologize for
30: that? So, you know, I was quoting Gramsci, who said that the old world is dying and the new world struggles to be born. Now is the time of monsters. I used the term to describe all those who are preventing the birth of a new world.
0: Oh, my goodness. Do you not see the smile, what it's covering? The shiny personality, the slick look. Do you not see it? I see it. We see it. We're not fooled. We are not fooled. It's not going to work. This is Van Jones on the collapse of... No, I don't have time for it. I don't have time for it, but here is a brief cut from Van Jones about the communists.
4: This is a straight-up battle between the establishment and the insurgency, and the establishment is getting its butt kicked tonight in New York City.
0: Yeah, but communism isn't going to win. Certainly not in the 250th anniversary of our birth when patriotism is sweeping across the country. It's not going to work. But the great thing is now we know who the enemy is. Now we know who we are at war with, because they've been at war with us for 10 years. We are battled hardened, not battle weary, and we have only just begun to fight. Dan Cox, gubernatorial candidate for governor, the official one, joins us next from Maryland. Don't go anywhere.
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7: With SRN News, I'm Bob Agnew in Washington. President Trump said he will not move forward with that housing bill signing, which had been scheduled for today until Congress agrees to pass the Save America Act. The president wrote on Truth Social that today's housing news conference and signing is hereby canceled until such time as we pass the desperately needed Save America Act, which I consider to be a national emergency. That was the president's writing today on Truth Social. The head of the UN's nuclear agency signaled that Iranian nuclear enrichment sites would be visited by his inspectors. That is a key component in the interim U.S.-Iran deal to reach a final end to the war. An Iranian diplomat is reversing the order, however. He says that any such visit by inspectors cannot come until the deal is made final. On Wall Street right now, it is the Dow Jones Industrial Average up 249 points, a high-tech NASDAQ down about 50. This is SRN News.
8: From the Fox 45 Weather Authority team, I'm meteorologist Justin Chambers. Looking good for your Wednesday afternoon. Partly cloudy skies, low humidity, and temperatures in the low to mid 80s. We'll be a little bit warmer on Thursday and Friday, back to the upper 80s with more of that summer humidity returning. Our next chance for rain rolls in on Friday afternoon into the evening with showers and thunderstorms coming our way. From the Fox 45 Weather Authority, I'm meteorologist Justin Chambers for Talk Radio 680. WCBM.
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0: election to win statewide in Maryland, you have to convince a significant number of independents and some Democrats in order to win. How is your message going to resonate with them, particularly when President Trump, the leader of your party, is deeply unpopular here? How do you get your message to them?
1: This isn't a federal race. I know Westmore would like to blame the feds constantly, but the fact of the matter is Westmore controls the governor's office. Westmore has a supermajority in the legislature, and Westmore is doing nothing about his problems right here in this state. And we can compare that, you know, with other Democrat-run states. We're pretty much the worst of all the Democrat-run states, and that's saying something. So he can't get away with blaming the federal government. This is about his watch, what he's done, and what he's not done for Maryland. We're going to make that case.
2: There you go. That is Dan Cox, the official gubernatorial candidate of the Republican Party for the great state of Maryland. Dan Cox, welcome to the show. How you doing, my brother?
3: Oh, thank you, Rob. It's an honor. Great to hear you.
2: My goodness, it's been a while since we have spoken. You ran for governor once, and you are back. I got to tell you, yesterday, a very gigantic victory. I had heard Ed Haley, you're going to be the guy. Oh, yeah, you're going to be the guy, and all of this. But it was a resounding defeat. It was a great performance. What do you attribute it to, bro?
3: Thank you. I attribute it to the great people of Maryland who, and in our party, who can see through, you know, the Democrat strategy that they had to steal our GOP nomination, because we need a real, you know, a genuine conservative that also is able to bring common sense policies and not somebody who really is an O'Malley person to just kind of take over our party. That was
2: he's left. And by the way, the 650,000 mail-in ballots. You tell me there wasn't something going on there that the Democrat Party, the machine, wasn't trying to mess with the state of Maryland.
3: I certainly decried it. I shouted out that this was a problem. We had a lawyer looking at whether we could do something at law, and I know that our good friends over at Secure the Vote are looking at that issue. But yes, we have to have election security. And the great news is, you know, I'm actually, my side of the family is from Baltimore County. And my heart and my hand goes out to all my friends in Baltimore County who were Ed Hale supporters and Tyrone Keyes. And by the way, I have nothing but praise for both of them in their careers. Ed Hale has done some good down there in Canton as a businessman. And then also Tyrone Keyes, just a phenomenal person. I mean, he's a very cool dude on top of the fact that he's very smart. And very much already reaching out to Mr. Keyes. And we have a mutual, you'll be happy to know, we have a mutual friend, Alan Keyes, my former boss. So, different relation, I think, is what he told me, but certainly I think he was a professor. So, you know, my heart and my hand go out to everyone in Baltimore County and to ask them to let's unite. You know, Baltimore County, went for Ed Hale, did not go for me, but I have... had huge, huge support in Baltimore County before, and I'm asking for that again because, as you know, Rob, we have to beat Wes Moore. This guy is off the rails. He's taking our state in the wrong direction. We're number one for the worst and highest electric bills. We're like number seven for the highest taxes in the nation. We can do better, and we will.
2: I might mention like I said, the energy costs are out of control. The Baltimore schools are second worst in the nation, for God's sake. A generation of children, once again, failing like never before. No future, some not being able to read, certainly not doing be able to math. And I just got to tell you, I like to say that Maryland Democrats are the frogs in boiling water. But I think we have reached a breaking point in the state of Maryland. I lived there 12 years and was paroled, actually, and decided to move to Virginia. And I would have lived in Maryland had the Maryland General Asylum not made life in Maryland so miserable. Tell us about the epic fail of the Moore administration. Let's just start with the Key Bridge.
3: Well, you know, I've been there to the Key Bridge, and I've highlighted this. We've made this a central part of our campaign because, as you know, Rob, millions of dollars are being lost because that bridge every day stays closed and not rebuilt. And thousands of people have additional hours to their commute because of this debacle. And it's been 2 years with no serious action. not even been a finished cleanup yet. I know they're trying to push that forward. I'm not blaming the company per se. I just don't know what's going on with the absolute loss in real leadership and administration with Wes Moore gallivanting around the country while Marylanders are sitting in traffic. Some of those who really thought that he did care about Maryland, but now they're finding out that he doesn't. And then you have on top of that, you know, the debacle of the $300 million and our taxpayer money going to Baltimore City schools for ghost students. And yet the poor students, as you mentioned, these kids are being left out in the cold with zero proper building maintenance and zero education to boot. They can't, you know, they're not being given the resources and tools. They're not being given the proper education to make a difference in this world. And it's heart-wrenching. We're going to turn that around.
2: Yeah, and you know, it's the same as California. I would venture to say the Key Bridge is kind of becoming the high-speed rail of Maryland. They had to fire the contractor. They originally said $1 to $2 billion. They were cutting like $8 or $9 billion. Now they don't have one. It is a complete Charlie Foxtrot. You've got outbound migration, just like in California. If I'm not mistaken, California number one. I believe Maryland is like number six for outbound migration. Nobody wants to retire in Maryland. And just like California, Democrats have made Eden into hell.
3: That's why our campaign is focused on these fiscal issues, Rob. We are focused like a laser beam on the fact that Maryland retirees need tax relief. We have to have our seniors and retirees stay here in Maryland and have the fruits of their labor and their opportunities to be with their grandkids and not have to move to a tax-free state like Florida. We can do better here. And additionally, you know, you're looking at the affordability issue. That's number one across the state for most kids having to move out. I mean, my own two kids, Rob, had to move out of state. My oldest two married children had to leave the state because they had no opportunity to actually settle down and purchase a home here. So they had to, you know, looking at $600,000 to $700,000 starter homes. That's unattainable for those kids. Here they are, you know, moving to Pennsylvania and West Virginia. We can do better. We can slash the assessments. We can make sure we cap the assessments, and we're looking at slashing the regulatory costs. You know what we found out? There's a new national study that's showing $132,000 of the home cost is in regulation fees alone.
2: Unbelievable.
3: Yeah. And this is going to change on day one. A lot of people say, well, what can you do with a blue legislature? We can do a lot. First of all, look at what past Republicans have been able to do with fiscal restraint in this state. It has been a blessing. And we can do more and better. And I think that Maryland, like you said, is awoke. They have awakened.
2: Yep.
3: And they are ready for change. And I think it's now about making sure that we have a future for our families and our
2: country. All right. So, Dan, can you hold on through the break? I know you're very busy today after the victory. Can you hold on through the break?
3: Sure thing.
2: All right, so DanCoxForGovernor.com. DanCoxForGovernor.com. He is the I want to ask him next about how the National Republican Party needs to help him out. Are they going to help him out? Also a little bit more about this Wes Moore lying about his military record. Everything about his life is a facade. We'll get to all of that coming up. This is the Rob Carson Show.
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0: way that before is really off-putting. I can't believe that this can continue to go on the way that it has.
1: Isn't Zayed Hale conceding last night?
0: But it has. I'm kind of stunned.
1: This has happened.
0: This happened because I truly thought that I was going to win this. I really did. And I was really looking forward to carrying the fight forward against Wes Moore, who is just a terrible, terrible administrator of our state.
1: Wes Moore is a terrible, terrible administrator of the state. And it is actually a joke. He spent, time. He decided he was going to immediately start running for president. He went over to Italy and hung out with George Clooney over there and all of that. And he has paid very little attention to the state of Maryland as Maryland has descended into the abyss. Dan Cox running for governor now, the official candidate of the Republican Party for the state of Maryland. I lived in Maryland for 12 years. They started doing nonsense like taxing the rain on your roof, and things have only gotten worse. Wes Moore, as a leader, and then also as someone who's not been terribly truthful about his military service, among other things, your comments on that?
2: No, he needs to come clean, and I'm calling on the governor to release his military records. I'm joining with Congressman Andy Harris, who has, I understand, offered to release his as well. We need to have transparency. This is probably one of the number one issues regarding accountability as part of our campaign and our prong that we've hammered. And the fiscal responsibility requires accountability. I mean, you can't trust someone for what they're saying, beginning with their own story, their own so-called life story that just doesn't measure up. Time and time again, we see that in the Baltimore Sun being exposed and then questions asked, and instead he dodges those questions. He refuses to release his military records to demonstrate what he's claiming to the media. And I'll remind you that the last time we ran, one of the things that he used to try to get an edge on me to really push himself with the military crowd in Maryland was this false narrative that he had these decorations, that he had this service, and now it turns out that a lot of that's not true. And so, yeah, he needs to come clean, and it's a demonstration of why accountability matters. We're going to bring that back with common sense here to Maryland.
1: Now, what has changed between the last time he ran against him? I mean, I know that the atmosphere has changed. I know that people in Maryland are sick and damned tired of the projection, the trajectory of this state. What has changed since the last time? Why do you think you're going to kick his butt this year?
2: Well, first of all, we see his record. Wes Moore has a now on record demonstration of his incompetence, of his lack of fiscal responsibility.
1: Oh, my God.
2: $4 billion now structural deficit projected. And he wants to tax us into poordom, because of that. He wants to kick that can and then raise taxes like he did last year, next year. And that's not going to happen on my watch. And he's also, exposed himself with his lack of accountability and his stories that don't measure up. But I think one of the things that is most frustrating to Maryland are the skyrocketing bills. And what does he do? He leaves the state constantly. He talks a big talk, but everybody understands this now, and we're seeing that the Democrats understand this now. With a 40, he's under what? He's under 50%.
1: Yeah.
2: And that's saying something, for a heavily Democratic state. So when we're out there door knocking, Rob, we're seeing this. We're seeing Democrats ask me one question as I'm door knocking, and we're hitting the doors hard already. We have been. And the questions are this. Are you going to be a more common sense governor who would lower my costs and lower taxes? And the answer is that's exactly who I am. That's the focus here. We're not getting lost in the weeds. We're focused on the fact that our wallets are on the ballot. Wes Moore wants to rob those, wallets for his own national interests. So we're not going to let that happen.
1: And I might also mention that Maryland does fees the hell out of you. To license your car, instead of taxing, they fee you to death. They did a stupid paint fee. So when you drop off paint, recycling, going to an NGO that's a buddy of Wes Moore's, so you can't even be guaranteed your paint's going to be recycled. It's a scam.
2: Absolutely, and he's also at the same time doubling down on property taxes, raising those assessments by 20%. They're looking at another 20% next year, and then he's also projected to raise the sales tax next year. So this is unending. And then when you couple that with small businesses not only are being fleeced, but they're also being chased out because he's doing things like allowing foreign turbine wind projects to take over only Atlantic port, which has hundreds of jobs and local Maryland businesses that have been there for 100 years. It's a beautiful port. Yep. I'm going to fight that. And you know, Ocean City, by the way, is united against this. I'm Democrat, Republican alike, and independents. They are very concerned about these wind turbine projects that he's pushing that'll destroy the environment and the landscape. And
1: yeah, nobody wants those damn things, and they're worthless anyway. They kill whales. I mean, honestly, the surveying of the drives whales out of their minds and they die. Ridiculous. And they're bird salad shooters. There's that too. One other thing: how are we going to get the National Republican Party behind you? Because you're going to need some money. Are anybody making any overtures toward you from the National Republican Party? They should be, because you're only a few miles from Washington, D.C.
2: Well, I don't want to reveal too much, but I can
1: tell
2: you this.
1: Right.
2: I just got off the phone with the great governor, Greg Gianforte, and he is the chair of the RGA. Had a wonderful call with him. They're 100% on board. So we're moving forward. We're going to fight, and we have the support.
1: Do me a favor. I mean, I talked to Myrick. I know Myrick. I know a couple of the other guys who don't know Hale so well. I thought one of the things, Myrick, you know, just didn't set the world on fire, but he got into the hood. And I think it's important you're in the hood. There is something big happening in the hood, particularly with black men. I think that they are, they're turning away from this Democrat Party and this nonsense. And I think that Republicans could not be afraid of the hood, because I really believe we can flip the state of Maryland, and we could certainly have a gigantic impact on Baltimore, which is a failed city under a failed leader, a failed mayor. Go ahead.
2: Agreed. And you know what? Myrick's a friend. So is Brenda Cham.
1: Good.
2: I've already reached, you know, we've already discussed the fact that I want them on the team. I'm going to continue that. And then additionally, absolutely, you know, I was in the hood, so to speak. I was in Baltimore City playing basketball with young men. Last time, and also went and did campaigning this time around. And we're going to continue that.
1: Yep.
2: And I'm telling you, the hope is there. They do not have the future that they want. One young man told me, as I played basketball with him, he said, he pointed right down the street, there was a guy shot there. He said, and I said, well, what could I do to help you? He said, I can tell you one thing. I have a dream to have a photography business, to be able to grow, you know, an online presence. He said, but I just don't have the access through my local, you know, education resources, and I'm just kind of stuck here. And I said, you know what? We can make a difference, because small is the way of the future. That's how I was able to build up my office.
1: All right, listen, we got to run. Dan Cox for governor. We're here for you, brother. Congratulations on the victory. Onward to save Maryland, brother.
2: Let's go win. Thank you so much.
1: All right, you bet. 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It's the Rob Carson Show. 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

0: want to thank Dan Cox for being on the show. I met him years ago. He ran for governor, and then he went to Pennsylvania for a little while, worked with a friend of mine named Doug Mastriano, who is a state senator there, and Dan is back. And I think that Maryland has a real possibility. I've seen a great coalition here of people, of conservatives, that I've gotten to know here, and I've never seen it stronger than this right now. It's crazy. And I think Ed Hale's going to be good. I think John Myrick is going to be good. They ran against Dan, and if they join the coalition, it's going to be amazing. I've made some other people, too, who are going to be great. Tim Fazenbaker, who is a candidate for County Council, Ballmer, and Nino Mangione. I think that some great things are going to happen. I think we can flip Maryland, even though I don't live there anymore. Buy some gold, put some silver in your pocket. I know you're thinking everything is so bloody expensive. How are we going to do that? Well, why don't you take some of the money that you have locked up in something that's not performing? And I'm not talking about that 65 Mustang or that 69 Charger in the garage that hasn't run for years. I'm talking about an old 401k from a previous employer or an IRA. How about you convert that into physical gold like I did? Price of gold is holding steady, right? A little bit over $4,000. Okay, that's a giant break for you. That's a giant break for you. If you're planning on doing this like I am and then sitting on it for like a decade, now's a good time to buy it. We have not seen this price in at least a year. So, right now, Birch Gold is giving you a special America 250 1-ounce silver round for every $10,000 you purchase by July 10th. So, think about this. Gold was $1,200 10 years ago, 4,000-ish, 4,200 right now, an opportunity for you to buy, an opportunity to move some money from something that is not performing to something that will perform. Text Rob to 989898. You know how it is. I've been saying this for a few years now. I am Birch Gold's longest endorsement. Thank you very much. You know why? Because you guys listen to me. Because they got my money. I'm not screwing around here. Text Rob to 989898 to take advantage of a free America 250 silver with qualifying purchase before July the 10th. 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I would love to see Maryland turn around because it is a beautiful state. It's like California, a beautiful state. New York is a beautiful state. It's just that Democrats in these high population areas screw everything up. There you go. What a glorious show today. Make sure to check out the podcast. God Bless America has founded Donald Trump, our great president. Screw these commie Democrats, and until tomorrow, do not catch the stupid like they have in New York City. See you then.
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3: News this hour at Town Hall. I'm Bob Agnew in Washington. President Trump says he will not move forward now with a housing bill signing, which had been scheduled for today, until Congress passes a Save America Act to ensure voter integrity.
4: President Trump wrote on Truth Social, quote, "Today's housing news conference and signing is hereby canceled until such a time as we pass the desperately needed Save America Act, which I consider to be a national emergency." The House of Representatives voted Tuesday night, 358-32, to pass a housing package aimed at lowering costs for home buyers and increasing housing supply. The 21st Century Road to Housing Act passed the Senate in an 85-5 vote Monday, and President Trump was scheduled to sign it Wednesday in the Capitol. However, he canceled the ceremony Wednesday morning to push the Save America Act instead, which requires proof of ID and citizenship to vote. Bernie Bennett in Washington.
3: Today marks the 4-year anniversary of the repeal of Roe versus Wade. Marjorie Dannenfeld served Susan B. Anthony, pro-life America, says the next battle is over the use of abortion pills. She says in many cases women are getting those drugs, compliments of a man in their lives, pressuring them because he does not want to become a father.
5: She just gets it in the mail, or her boyfriend, her ex-husband, the guys at the fraternity, someone has those drugs and she gets them, and it's leading to disasters all over the country.
3: Dannenfeld was a guest on the Salem Radio Network. The head of the UN's nuclear agency says Iranian nuclear enrichment sites will be visited by his inspectors, a key component of the interim U.S.-Iran deal to reach a final end to the war.
6: We will be working on the modalities, dates, procedures basis.
3: That is IAEA Director General Rafael Mariano Grossi. However, the latest hurdle in reaching a deal, Iran insists that the deal itself must be finalized before they will allow the inspections. More from townhall.com.
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8: Good afternoon. It's 3:03. I'm Maggie Hunter with the latest headlines from the WCBM Maryland News Center. Fox 45 reports that Patrick Dyer has won the Republican nomination for Baltimore County Executive and will face off with the Democratic nominee. Dyer, 64, defeated fellow Republican Kimberly Stansberry in the primary election. Dyer centered his campaign on the following: supporting law enforcement and growing businesses. And Kwasi Nfume has won the Democratic nomination for U.S. House in Maryland's 7th Congressional District. Baltimore City Councilman Mark Conway challenged Nfume for the nomination in a seat he had held since 2020. Nfume beat Conway about 56 percentage points, according to the Associated Press. Nfume was born and raised in Baltimore and attended Morgan State University, according to his campaign website. And he served on the Baltimore City Council from 1979 to 1986. I'm Maggie Hunter, 680 WCBM News.
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11: 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Heads up on the inner loop of the Beltway in Lutherville. There is a crash. The right lane is blocked between Providence Road and Cromwell Bridge Road. Traffic is crawling from Charles Street. 795 northbound in Owings Mills, there's construction. Left lane's closed between Owings Mills Boulevard and Franklin Boulevard. On the BW Parkway northbound, you'll find it slow from 32 to 175. And 32 westbound in Hanover is stop and go from Dorsey Run Road to 95. 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
12: From the Fox 45 Weather Authority team, I'm meteorologist Justin Chambers, looking for a very nice Wednesday afternoon. Partly cloudy skies and highs in the low to mid-80s, lower humidity as well. We'll start heating things up Thursday and Friday back to the upper 80s with more humidity and showers and storms on Friday. From the Fox 45 Weather Authority, I'm meteorologist Justin Chambers for Talk Radio 680 WCBM.
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0: The start of this is going to be building power. 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
1: What about the Electoral College?
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1: Is that get rid of the Electoral College?
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3: 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Leak.

0: Hey, it's Mark Simone here for Sean Hannity. Now, normally you would hear me on our big flagship station, WOR in New York. You see, I do a nice easy show. It's 10 to noon, and then I'm done at 12 noon. And today, it was raining all week. Today was the most beautiful, sunny day ever in New York. So I was going to go out and really enjoy it. And then, like, 12:30, my phone is ringing. Now, it's Linda. I said, it's the middle of the day. She's not calling to say hello. This is something.
1: That doesn't make me happy at all. I feel like when you look at my name, you should be like, oh, it's Linda. I love Linda.
0: Normally, yes, but it was the time of day. I said, this is like, it's beautiful outside. I couldn't wait to go outside all day. And sure enough, Sean got tied up with, where's Sean exactly?
1: So we have some pretty big shows coming up next week, and Sean is obviously a big part of the 250 plans, and unfortunately, one of those plans needed him ASAP today, so he said, can we get Mark to come in? And I said, I'll find out. So here we are.
0: So just because it's big plans with some major names, that has to mess up my day.
1: I'll tell you, man, when the president calls, you got to answer. It's just how we roll, you know?
0: Oh, okay.
1: But some people you can't say no to.
0: Well, actually, of course, it's a big honor. This is the most listened to radio show in the country. It's like 17 million listeners. It's a great honor. But look how nice it is outside. I could have been out in the sun.
1: I know. I do agree with you. It has been very gloom and doom for many, many days. And
2: Mark, did you want to go and celebrate with the socialists over last night? Is that what it is?
0: Actually, they hate that. You know, the socialists that won last night, ooh, they don't like sunshine. Oh, it looks nice out. They don't like that. They like gloomy, gray skies. And what happened is here in New York, we had primary night last night. Every wacko, left-wing, commie, socialist won. Everybody, Mamdani, our commie mayor, backed won. They're calling it the hate slate, the commie corridor. It was a bad, bad night for all of us. No matter how bad you were, this, I don't even know how you say her name. What's her name? Chevalier. The first name, Daria Lisa Chevalier. Can you imagine the guy that had to print up those bumper stickers? It wasn't easy. Actually, let's take a listen. This is cut 9. Listen to this woman.
3: Been easy, and I know that it won't be easy because fascism is on the rise. Trump is in office.
0: Yeah, it is on the rise. It's you. This nut job calling Trump a fascist. Now, where do you hear her plan? She wants to seize control of all buildings, apartments. They'll tell you where you can go, what you can do, what you can eat, what you can say. This is unbelievable. Mamdani was up there on stage with her. Back in her. Now, there's a guy named Brad Lander. This is like your typical machine politician, hack New York politician. Been around forever, had all these different offices. And then about a year ago, he gets smart. He becomes a communist, a socialist, an anti-Semite. He hates everything about America. he just went all with it, you know, unlike Schumer, who didn't know what to do. You know, acted like he was playing, but this guy really jumped into the whole socialism thing. Cut 8. Listen to this. He wins last night.
4: Look, we need to make clear what the fights are we're going to stand up for. I gave one example last night. I think one of the best things that Democrats did in a unified way last year was to make the shutdown, the government shutdown, you know, a fight about the healthcare subsidies. I think next year, which we should tell people this fall, is we're going to make that what we fight in the budget for next year. We're not going to vote for a budget that doesn't restore healthcare subsidies on the exchanges to bring people back their healthcare, Medicare, Medicaid, subsidies for small businesses and working people's on the exchange. We won't vote for a budget that doesn't do that. And then let's go fight and deliver it and hold out till the end this time.
0: It's one thing to be a communist, but to talk like that, he's the most annoying guy, and you know, talks like, and then we're going to do this, and I'm going to do that, and why not? You're going to have to listen to this guy. He says, this is big platform, you have to shut down the government. It's brilliant. It's like, oh, I don't want to work today. Let me shut down the radio. Let me shut down the show. And they act like, ooh, the government, what would happen if the government shuts down? We've been through 27 shutdowns in our

0: lifetime. Nothing happens. You know, it shuts down every Friday for 2 days. It's no big deal. Shut it down. So this crazy mom, Donnie, is a happy man today. A bunch of his lunatics got in there. And Dan Goldman, see, that was the problem. The guy in there was like a left-wing kook who's always attacking President Trump, a lawfare guy. So it's no big loss. Hey, the only good thing last night was, you know who George Conway is? The former husband of Kellyanne Conway, who went completely nuts. I mean, nobody has suffered a bigger case of Trump derangement syndrome. He went crazy going after Trump in Washington, D.C. Then he came here to New York. He used to live here. Came back here to run for Congress. And he got absolutely humiliated. He spent a fortune, millions and millions and millions of dollars of his own money. If you're watching TV in New York, all you saw were commercials for him. If you're on social media, all you saw were things for him. And he got wiped out. He got about 4,000 votes, which was nothing. He came in sixth place, a distant sixth place. I think he got the message that he can never run for office. And he was a strange case because he was a friend of Trump's. He lived in a Trump building here in New York. He met with Trump all the time. He was best friends with Ann Coulter. She'll tell you he agreed with her on everything. He agreed with Trump on everything. And then Trump's first term happened. I don't know how it works, this Trump derangement syndrome. It's like you just snap. Your brain just snaps and you become a raging lunatic. He went from agreeing with Trump on everything to just total nonstop ruthless hatred. And this Trump derangement syndrome, I've talked to doctors about it. They said there's some diseases like that. It's not like a cold when you get a little sniffle and then the next day you get a little worse. This Trump derangement syndrome can just hit you. And all of a sudden you're just going nuts. So he's one of those guys. Hey, the other person that lost was this Kennedy kid. Hopefully it's the end of the Kennedy dynasty. You know, the last few young Kennedys that have run have all lost. And this was the son of Caroline Kennedy. Who, not the nicest person in the world, and her husband is a real jerk, and they had this awful kid, and the kid's a raging lunatic, as you can see from his social media. He wasn't able to delete all of it, so he lost, and he's out. President Trump was happy about some of these people, especially that Dan Goldman, tweeting out, thank God that jerk is gone, but a bad night. And then Plattner wins. I don't know how long it'll take for the Democrats to set some real serious buyer's remorse. Plattner and his big Nazi tattoo has won. Now they're stuck with this guy. I don't know what they're going to do. Hey, take a listen to this. President Trump, cut two.
1: How about the guy in Maine? He's got the Nazi stickers. He's got the whole deal under trying to say that's a... So for 8 years, 10 years, they said Trump is a Nazi. Now they can't say that anymore because they have a guy with a tattoo on his chest.
0: So, you know, Susan Collins, not the greatest Republican.
2: And she talks like that and can drive you crazy.
0: And I don't know how much chance she... But nothing could have been better for her. You know, who's she going to be able to be? Oh, this should be perfect. I imagine, you can't lose to a guy with a big Nazi tattoo who's got a million women accusing him of every different thing, who's gotten caught lying on his resume. So we'll see how that goes. The Iran deal, we'll talk about that throughout the show. Now, one thing, let me explain this Iran deal to you. You could sit there and look at it, and everybody goes, hey, it doesn't look good. We should have finished it. Stop complaining about the Iran deal. It's just temporary. It's just a deal for a couple of weeks, maybe 60 days. This is not the end. This is like chapter four of a 18-chapter book. This is like round three of a 15-round fight. Don't worry about the Iran deal. Let the president and Rubio and Vance, let them figure it out. It's just it's a holding pattern for a while. We'll see what happens. Price of oil has come crashing down. It's almost very close now to pre-war levels. That's about $70 a gallon. So that's good news. Also, we're running a little low on missiles. We've been firing a lot of Patriot missiles and those other things. So this whole thing has given us about 2-3 months to start restocking those missiles. So that'll help. So it's the right move right now. I know. You don't like the deal. It stinks. Don't worry about it. It's like in the middle of the game, they decide to intentionally walk a batter. Don't complain about it. It's the middle of the game. Plenty more will happen. Anyway, we've got lots to talk about today. I like this Obama story. I don't know why Obama is all over these podcasts. Everywhere you turn, there's Obama on a podcast. Oh, I guess it's because the library suddenly opened. Yeah. he's probably sitting there waiting for awards from architectural committees for beautiful design. You really got to wonder about this guy. You've seen the Obama Library and what it looks like. When they showed him the rendering, did he actually say, whoa, that looks good. Yeah, go with that. Oh, that looks good. This guy, I mean, he should be put in an insane asylum for approving that. What on earth was he thinking? You know, he's a good-looking guy. He's always beautifully dressed. You see his houses? He's got great taste. Everything's beautifully decorated. Then you see this monstrosity. Looks like a garbage can. It looks like something, like a watchtower in a prison. Looks like something you'd see like in a Soviet gulag. I don't know what he was thinking. But what was the point of it? Oh, so he's on this podcast, and he's complaining about Donald Trump. Donald Trump, he said, there's something wrong with him. Whenever I meet him, whenever I run into him, he's very nice. He's very cordial. And then he goes and attacks me in public. That's everybody in the history of politics. That's everybody everywhere. It's everybody on every TV show. That's every host. You know, when the guest you can't stand where you're going to debate comes in, you're very cordial. Everybody does that. I do that. Everybody does that. You know how I attack the mayor, Mom Donnie? I'm hosting a luncheon with him tomorrow. I'm the MC. I'll be very cordial to him. It's for charity. So everybody does that all the time. So anyway, it's the Sean Hannity Show. It's Mark Simone here for Sean. Hey, make sure you follow me on Instagram, Mark Simone NYC at Instagram. And make sure you check out Hannity.com. Hey, and Hannity, hang out with Hannity, the great podcast. He's working on that as we speak. We got a lot coming up. Don't go away. It's the Sean Hannity Show.
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0: Hey, welcome back. It's the Sean Hannity Show. It's Mark Simone here for Sean. This is interesting. Now, this is the latest in the kidnapping of Savannah Guthrie's mother, Nancy Guthrie. There were a lot of ransom notes coming, you know, some crazy, some not so good. Well, there's one ransom note they believe, in fact, they know now, must have been real. It was really the kidnappers, because they knew some things that only the kidnappers could know. They knew about a light being out in the back of the house. They knew about the stuff that was on her Apple Watch. And they demanded $4 million in crypto. And these are the local authorities, you know, the local authorities weren't so good on this case. And they're now admitting they probably screwed it all up. The kidnappers, these same kidnappers who had all these details, it must have been real, eventually said she's dead. She did not survive the kidnapping. But what happened was when they got the crypto address and the demand for $4 million, they decided not to put the $4 million in the crypto account. They did what they do sometimes. It's called tickling the wire. You just put a little amount in the crypto, like $100. And hopefully the kidnappers move it. And I didn't know this. I don't think anybody knew this, including the kidnappers. Crypto can be traced. People thought, you know, if you have crypto, there's no way to trace it. Well, you can trace it. So if they put some money in there and then you have to move it to wherever you move it to, they can then trace it and find you. So apparently just putting $100 in there, the kidnappers got very suspicious and didn't touch it. It was too small an amount. They didn't know what that was about, and they didn't touch it. authorities now think, well, maybe if we'd put the whole $4 million in, they would have immediately moved the money to where they wanted to move it to. We could have then traced them and found it. So that's the latest. Anyway, we've got a lot coming up. Linda, are you still there?
17: I'm always here, Mark.
0: Oh, I didn't know that. Oh, well,
17: like, you know, a bad habit. Yeah, you just can't get rid of me.
0: I thought you're always busy with, you always see her on 12 different phones. It's unbelievable.
17: I'm all yours right now.
0: Oh, God.
17: You're like, oh, God, please. It's too much.
0: God. Oh, my God. So, it's a beautiful day. I could have been outside, but here I am filling in. That's fine. And, hey, Linda has a podcast you should listen to, too. Tell everybody about the name of the podcast.
17: Thank you, Mark. And just so everybody knows, the name of my podcast is Rogue Recap, but our beloved boss actually did put something up on X, because I'm sure, like you, Mark, I'm getting tons of texts and calls about his health. And so he posted something very funny on X not too long ago, I guess, while he's out there working for next week. And he said, I'm fine. He goes, I have laryngitis, yada, yada. This is what's going on. Nobody's getting rid of me, which I thought was very funny. So for all of you that are worried about Sean Hannity, he is A-okay, and we'll be back tomorrow. We're just giving him the day off to get some work done for next week.
0: Yeah, he was having some problems with his voice. You're trying to figure out this laryngitis, going to a doctor. What do you think it is? They finally said, you're doing like 11 shows a day.
17: Yeah, you had it too. You were really, I mean, you've gone through it too with the gamut of, like, you know, when your voice is your instrument and it's your main vehicle for work, it's going to get run down once in a while. It happens.
0: Yeah, the doctor actually came in. We have the results of your test. It says you've been doing about 40 shows a day and not sleeping at all.
17: It says you're tired.
0: That's a prescription.
17: So go to sleep.
0: Do normal 8 hours a day and get some sleep. Anyway, we'll be back on the Sean Hannity Show.
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18: With SRN News, I'm Bob Agnew in Washington. President Trump has arrived at the Capitol for lunch with Senate Republicans. Actually, he's departed now after the meeting has already been completed. The president surprised some lawmakers today by refusing to sign a bill that he actually supports, one that has to do with making housing more affordable. The president says he's not going to sign it, even though he favors many of its components to make housing more affordable by making it easier to get past regulations until they sign the Save America Act to ensure election integrity. A chief of staff to former New York City Mayor Eric Adams and several other people have been charged in a federal indictment in connection with alleged bribery scheme involving a city contract. Authorities say Frank Carone accepted bribes to steer a multi-million dollar city contract for sheltering migrants to the Queens Hotel. On Wall Street, the Dow Jones Industrial Average right now is up by 200 points. This is SRN News.
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20: 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Heads up on the inner loop of the Beltway in Ruxton. There is a crash. The right lane is blocked between Green Spring Avenue and the JFX. Traffic is jammed from Park Heights Avenue. On the inner loop of the Beltway in Towson, slow from Harrisburg Expressway to Pering Parkway. Outer loop of the Beltway in Pikesville is stop and go from 795 to Baltimore National Pike. 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
21: From the Fox 45 Weather Authority team, I'm meteorologist Justin Chambers. Looking good for your Wednesday afternoon. Partly cloudy skies, low humidity, and temperatures in the low to mid 80s. We'll be a little bit warmer on Thursday and Friday, back to the upper 80s with more of that summer humidity returning. Our next chance for rain rolls in on Friday afternoon into the evening with showers and thunderstorms coming our way. From the Fox 45 Weather Authority, I'm meteorologist Justin Chambers for Talk Radio 680 WCBM.
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0: Thank you, Scott Shannon. Mark Simone here for Sean. He'll be back now. With us right now is Carol Roth, who's a New York Times best-selling author, actually twice. The book You Will Own Nothing, and she's a recovering investment banker, and lots to talk about. Make sure you follow her on Twitter, Carol Roth on Twitter. And it's great to have her with us. Carol Roth, how are you?
27: You know what, Mark? I'm a little depressed. And I'm a little depressed because we are like just over a week away from our 250th milestone of the signing of the Declaration of Independence, July 4th. And there has been no like over-the-top commercial capitalism. Like nobody's got a blow-up of Uncle Sam sitting out on their lawn. The streets are not top to bottom in red, white, and blue. There's not merchandise coming out of every company with 250 on it. And I feel like capitalism has been failed during this celebration.
0: That's a very good point, because normally you'd make all kinds of trinkets and shirts and tokens and make some money, but what is that? Are they afraid the left wing will picket them or something?
27: I mean, it's crazy. I mean, if you think about corporate America, they jump on literally anything from the big holidays to small milestones to sporting events. And, you know, you have to remember this country is about individuals. The individuals are what make America great. It's not about the government. It's not about any one person or group of people in government. And so we are all feeling the backlash from the corporate weakness, not leaning in to this huge celebration. I mean, it should be, there should be red, white, and blue condiments to put on your hamburgers and your hot dogs. You know, there should be stars and stripes everywhere, where there should be pie baking contests being sponsored by these corporations, because they sponsor everything else except for America's greatness.
0: Yeah, that's a good point. You know, here in New York, during the New York Knicks run, everywhere you look, there were blue and orange bagels, blue and orange cookies everywhere, blue and orange milkshakes. You're right. This is, I never thought about this. So is it just because the left would go crazy? And they really don't like this, do they, the left? They do not like this celebration.
27: No, they absolutely hate this country. They hate America, and they want to take it over and turn it into a communist hellhole. And so they are not patriotic. They don't want to celebrate the greatness of America because they don't even like it. And, you know, it's a complete and total takeover, and it's just being exemplified by the fact that, you know, even capitalism cannot beat the Democrats right now.
0: It's always been a rough time of year for them because, you know, they, you know, I'm sure they love their country, but they don't like their country. And they don't like Friday night football. They don't like hot dogs. They don't like the 4th of July. So 250th birthday, that is really upsetting for them. So, but what do you think will happen next week? You think there'll be protests around these celebrations?
27: Well, it'd be really hilarious if they had a No Kings protest on July 4th. We could all come together and go, exactly, it's exactly what we're protesting here is No Kings, 250 years of No Kings.
0: Yeah, that's actually what the July 4th was, a No Kings celebration. So,
27: the biggest one of all time.
0: So, but where does this end? I mean, it's getting worse and worse and worse. It's got to, at some point, stick a, you know, a pin, just burst this bubble. It's a cycle, right? We'll go back to normal at some point, won't we?
27: I thought we had. I thought the tide had turned in the last presidential election. I thought that there was a swing in sentiment. If you look at young people, they tend to be more conservative. They tend to be more patriotic. We've seen the walking back of some of the, you know, general wokeness and some of the insanity that we've seen over the past, you know, 4 or 5 years. So I thought we were getting back to a trajectory where people were normalizing and we could use common sense and we can be appreciative of what we have. It's actually a kind of a crazy contrast, because if you look at all of these foreigners who are here for the FIFA World Cup, and they're all over social media singing America's praises. They're celebrating Buc-ee's. They're celebrating Chili's. They're celebrating, you know, Texas, you know, State Roadhouse. They're going around the country. They're meeting people, and they're shining, you know, such a beautiful light on all the things that make America such a wonderful country and how friendly everybody is. And so, you know, it'd be great to get that same sentiment from the people who live here, the people who are getting elected to office. It would be nice to have the, you know, the actual Americans appreciate what it is that we have in the greatest country of the world, instead of having to wait for foreigners visiting to discover this and share it with everyone.
0: Yeah, I'm trying to watch this World Cup. I can't watch it. I mean, I don't know. Like, look at this game, Sudan versus Paraguay. Who am I supposed to root for?
27: As a giant hockey fan, I always say that soccer is a less interesting version of ice hockey, and we just had a great Stanley Cup. You obviously the Knicks won, so congratulations on that. So we've had all of this great, fantastic sports. So I'm glad that whoever likes soccer is enjoying it, but I'm with you. I just don't get it.
0: Yeah, like I'm looking at it now. It's too weird. What is it with the knee socks? I don't like those either. It looks stupid. And why? How come nobody scores? End of the game, it's 1-0.
27: It's like a throwback thing with the knee socks. I like it.
0: No, I don't like it. In basketball, at least it's 100-98. It's 1-0 after 2 hours. I mean, make the field smaller. Obviously, it's too big.
27: I mean, you can sometimes get that in an ice hockey game, but at least there's a lot of action. It goes really quickly. The guys are tremendous athletes on skates. It's really exciting. There's a lot of attempts, and there's a lot of action, even if you have a great goalie and they don't always go in the goal. But, yeah, there's just a lot of kind of, like, running around. And also, you know what the other thing is that I don't really like is that there's a lot of theatrics. There's a lot of flopping on the ground and pretending that you've been wronged and, you know, just play the game.
0: Yeah. So, yeah, you saw our primaries last night here in New York where all the socialists won, all the Mamdani-backed candidates won. In the long run, won't this be harmful to the Democrats?
27: I mean, you would think so. I mean, some of the things I have seen from some of these candidates that have won, it's just absolutely appalling. There's a person who won, I think it was for the U.S. House, who had previously tweeted, and I quote from her Twitter, "I forgot to get napkins, so I just wiped my hand on the American flag behind me, smiling." It seems, Mark, pretty, you know, like a line in the ground that if you absolutely hate this country, you should not be allowed to be in our government. You should not be allowed to serve the American people. I mean, the fact that anybody is voting for that. Another one had said previously that 9/11 was America's fault due to capitalism, racism, white supremacy, and Islamophobia. These are the people who are getting elected, whether it is to your state senate, whether it is to representative to our federal government. And you would think, again, that people would have the common sense to stand up and say enough's enough. But the Democrats have this, I think it's, you know, Godsad's book, Suicidal Empathy, and they want to be seen as, you know, the good allies and the good people, and they're literally siding with people who hate America, again, on the dawn of our 250th anniversary, our founding fathers, they must be turning over in their graves.
0: Wow. You know, if Plattner gets elected, you have him and Fetterman, you can have parts of the Congress that look like they're dressed like the delivery guys. They should have to come through the service entrance at the Capitol. What happened to a suit and tie and looking like an official?
27: Here's the thing. So, you know, I, in a normal world, I would completely agree with you, but at least Fetterman, you know, woke up from his issues and has common sense. At least he's siding, you know, on the side of common sense on a number of issues. So at this point, and I know it's very bottom of the barrel, it's terrible that we have to lower our standards, but I take the common sense guy in the hoodie, you know, over the people who absolutely hate the country, even if they decide to dress up.
0: Yeah. But we've seen this before in the Democratic world where they're way too far to the left, 3 years out from a presidential race. And then in the last year or two, a guy shows up and leads them back to the center. Bill Clinton is a good example of that. You think that could happen this time?
27: You know, it's funny. We were all sold Joe Biden was a centrist, right? Remember that story that he was the one that was going to be able to come and bring us back to the center? And, you know, obviously he wasn't really participating in his governance, so it's a little unfair. But whatever group of people were running the country at that point in time, obviously they weren't centrists. And even if they do come back, there always seems to be this boomerang. I mean, after you guys had Bill de Blasio in New York, you know, you get Eric Adams and things settle down a little bit, and then you go to Mamdani. So, like, we need, like, a couple of wins in a row for the Democrats to move back to some normalcy, but the reality is everything has shifted so far left that, you know, people who were centrist Democrats, you know, 10, 20 years ago are now considered far right.
0: Yeah.
27: I don't know what the party is doing. You know, they're obviously being eaten alive from the inside out. And, you know, unfortunately that's gonna hurt everybody, not just their party, but, you know, they're inflicting that upon the entire country.
0: But the leaders of the party, you know, take Chuck Schumer, he's the most powerful Democrat in America. He's the number one leader of the Democrats. Why is he so afraid to stand up to them?
27: Somebody must have something on him, right? That's what I always come back to, is that there must be somebody who has some compromat or something, because it doesn't fundamentally make any sense. Also, you know, there are some quote-unquote rising stars that he may be afraid of. You know, I think that somebody like AOC, who, you know, despite being, you know, completely oblivious to, you know, anything in life, she has a big following, and people vote for cult of personality. And that's unfortunately what it comes down to, is that nobody seems to care about the merit or the strength of the politicians or expertise. You know, they're okay with putting people with no business or financial experience who couldn't even define what money is in charge of, you know, multi-trillion dollar budgets. You know, the voters of this country, we have too many who are easily co-opted, and that's the thing that the Democrat Party and especially some of these progressives are good at, is finding a way to get the quote-unquote votes, even if the people don't know what it is they're voting for. And, you know, and that's probably what scares Chuck Schumer.
0: Wow. Well, Carol Roth, great talking to you. If you haven't read her book, it's a great book. You will own nothing. And what's the best place to follow you? Twitter, Instagram, where?
27: Yeah, no, I'm a little bit. You do great on Instagram. A little bit on Instagram, mostly on X/Twitter. And I'm going to go find a blow-up Uncle Sam to put on my balcony right now.
0: Do I have to stop saying Twitter at some point? I mean, it's actually X, but...
27: You know, I live in Chicago, and we still call it the Sears Tower, even though it was renamed, I don't know, 15, 20 years ago. I don't even know what it's called, but that's, you know, if there's a historical name that we all use, we as the people can just roll with that.
0: Yeah, it's like the copy machine. If I say to somebody, especially like a 23-year-old, the Xerox machine, they go, the what? I never heard that word. Well, Carol Roth, great stuff. Follow her on X or Twitter. Thanks for being with us.
27: Thanks, Mark.
0: All right, take care. Hey, it's Mark Simone. It's the Sean Hannity Show. Sean will be back. He's busy working on... Have you watched Hangout with Sean Hannity, the great podcast? He's doing that. And, of course, you can watch Hannity tonight at 9 o'clock. And the website is Hannity.com. 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
20: 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Starting with the tunnels, 895 northbound, stop and go from the Route 2 spur to the Harbor Tunnel. On 95 northbound at the Fort McHenry Tunnel, you'll find it slow between Canton Avenue and the tunnel. On to the Beltway Interloop in Druxton, there is a crash. The right lane is blocked between Green Spring Avenue and the JFX. Traffic is very slow from Park Heights Avenue. 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

0: Hey, welcome back. It's the Sean Hannity Show. It's Mark Simone here for Sean. We've got a lot coming up in the next hour. We'll get to our legal experts because there's all kinds of crazy things, going on. You might have read about the, what they call it, the War Powers Act that, Congress passed that, the Senate passed that yesterday. The president shall not, engage in anything on Iran. The president will withdraw immediately from Iran. That's it. Nobody has to follow this. It doesn't mean anything. But don't take it from me. We'll get some legal expertise on it coming up in the next hour. And we've got lots to get to today. Hey, Linda, you know about the Taylor Swift wedding?
1: Oh, my God. I could care less about that girl. You have no idea how much I don't like her. Sean won't even let me talk about it.
0: I know, but I'm just telling you because it's at Madison Square Garden, just like the Knicks were.
1: Oh, I did hear about that, but that makes sense. I mean, she's ridiculous.
0: Yeah, so. But the part you got to be concerned about, I'm looking at this now. They're getting all kinds of permits. They're going to close down the streets around Madison Square Garden for blocks. It's going to cause a traffic nightmare. July 3rd. When is that? Oh, that's Friday next week.
1: Yeah, most two things that should never be in New York City, Taylor Swift and the UN. Get them both out.
0: Yeah. But Taylor Swift actually accomplishes a lot more than the UN does.
1: I don't know. I don't know about that, Mark. Are we grading on a curve?
0: Well, it could be. But if you're in New York, it's going to be a nightmare. She's, well, we'll get back to this. We got a lot to get to. Don't go away. The Sean Hannity Show.
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6: Talk Radio 680 WCBM Baltimore. News this hour at Town Hall. I'm Bob Agnew in Washington. President Trump has delayed the planned signing of a bill meant to make housing more affordable. He actually supports the bill's effort to lower regulations and make building projects easier to complete, but he is holding out until Congress passes something he says is even more important, the Save America Act, to ensure voter integrity. He did manage an upbeat tone after the meeting with GOP lawmakers.
7: I think we had a really great meeting, and we're very proud of the party.
6: The head of the UN's nuclear agency has signaled that Iranian nuclear enrichment sites will be visited by his inspectors.
8: International Atomic Energy Agency head Rafael Mariano Grossi says that the visits to nuclear enrichment sites are a key component in the interim deal between the US and Iran to reach an end to the war. Grossi made the comments at a press conference at the tsunami-hit Fukushima nuclear power plant, adding, whether this happens the day after tomorrow or in 1 week or 10 days, it's important but not essential.
6: That is Charles de la Desma. Meanwhile, Iran insists those inspections won't take place until after the deal itself is actually finalized. They're reversing the order of events. Meantime, President Trump says part of the deal with Iran will be a benefit to U.S. farmers.
7: Money that will be taken out of Iran is going to go to our farmers to give corn, soybeans, wheat to Iran.
9: President Trump claims the interim deal to end the war with Iran will deliver a financial windfall to American farmers, as Iranian financial assets are unfrozen. Vice President J.D. Vance explaining Monday,
10: if there is any frozen Iranian assets that are unfrozen, then we have approval over that process.
9: But Iran's UN ambassador in Geneva, Ali Bahraini, rejects the notion.
11: Iran is the only country who decides what to do with those assets.
9: Ben Thomas, Washington.
6: More on these stories at townhall.com.
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16: Good afternoon. It's 4:03. I'm Maggie Hunter with the latest headlines from the WCBM Maryland News Center. Fox 45 reports that Dan Cox has won the Republican nomination for Maryland's next governor and will face off with incumbent Wes Moore in November in a rematch for who will lead the state moving forward. Cox, 51, overtook Republican Ed Hale to win the nomination in the primary election. Rob Kropp will run with Cox to become Maryland's lieutenant governor. In 2022, Cox was unsuccessful at gaining the Republican nomination in the gubernatorial election and also failed to be elected to the U.S. House of Representatives in 2024. And Baltimore police arrested a teenager while investigating two separate carjackings on Tuesday morning. The first carjacking happened in the 5300 block of York Road. Officers found that car on Violet Avenue around 11:45 a.m., according to authorities. I'm Maggie Hunter, 680 WCBM News.
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18: 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Inner Loop of the Beltway, crash in Ruxton. Right lane is blocked between Greenspring Avenue and the JFX. Traffic is very slow from Park Heights Avenue. On 97, southbound of Millersville, stop and go from Crane Highway to Generals Highway. 100 eastbound is slow between the BW Parkway and Telegraph Road. And 32 eastbound is stop and go between the BW Parkway and 198. 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
19: For the Fox 45 Weather Authority team, I'm meteorologist Justin Chambers, looking for a very nice Wednesday afternoon. Partly cloudy skies and highs in the low to mid 80s, lower humidity as well. We'll start heating things up Thursday and Friday back to the upper 80s with more humidity and showers and storms on Friday. From the Fox 45 Weather Authority, I'm meteorologist Justin Chambers for Talk Radio 680 WCBM.
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0: The start of this is going to be building power. 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
6: Hey, welcome back. It's the

0: pass this resolution, that's it. President must withdraw troops immediately from Iran. Absolutely, definitely, that's it. Now, what does this actually mean?
1: Well, it's not worth the paper which it's written. It's not binding because it is not enforceable. It is what's known as a concurrent resolution, which means it does not go to the president for a signature or veto. And without that, of course, it is not a valid bill that becomes law. So at best, I'd call it advisory. The truth of the matter is that the president can engage in military action with or without authorization from Congress. It's in Article 2, Section 1 of the Constitution, and it grants the president discretionary authority over foreign affairs. Now, what does that mean? Well, it includes military action to counter threats, to protect America's national security, the safety and welfare of its citizens. And, you know, don't take my word for it. You know, read the famous Marbury versus Madison case long ago, in which Chief Justice John Marshall explained that the legislature has no power to control the discretion of the president on the use of military action. You know, the framers gave a very limited function to Congress to declare war, which is a formal proclamation. But it is by no means the exclusive power to commence military action. That rests with the president. And, of course, it's been exercised more than 200 times by past presidents who have deployed and conducted aggressive military action. And if you look at Article 1 of the Constitution that governs Congress, it does not grant Congress the power to prevent a president from doing so. So on that basis, you know, this war power resolution is unconstitutional.
0: Wow. So what will Congress do? Will they actually, or is this just to get themselves on Sunday shows and get them some airtime?
1: Well, it's fashionable to do this. You see, it came into vogue during the undeclared war in Vietnam when Congress tried to constrain Nixon's power to conduct military operations. And what lawmakers really did was they usurped a power that they simply do not have under the Constitution. Congress cannot take away an executive power vested in the president by the Constitution, and then simultaneously grant themselves a new power with greater authority. They can only do that by amending the Constitution. But that's not what they're doing here. It's not what they did in the Nixon years. And, you know, in reality, Democrats have spent decades denouncing all of the war powers resolutions that have been passed since 1973. I would point people to, you know, former Senator George Mitchell, who criticized it as flagrantly unconstitutional. Now, Mitchell was a former federal judge, so he knows a thing or two about the Constitution. He was right. And constitutional scholars have, for the most part, agreed with that.
0: Yeah. All right. Well, that's perfect. That's exactly what we needed to know. Hey, Greg Jarrett, speaking of judges, the judge rules that Trump, President Trump can't put his name on the Kennedy Center, so it has to come down. They got a tarp up there now. This judge just ruled you have to take the tarp down. Don't these judges have anything else to do except make these stupid rulings?
1: They really don't. You know, so many of them have, in my judgment, sort of considered themselves to be, you know, de facto presidents, that anything they don't like that a president does, particularly this president, that they can simply veto it. And that's not how our Constitution works. You know, they need to stay in their lanes. Now, they've already been spanked down by the U.S. Supreme Court for issuing all of these nationwide injunctions well beyond their authority. Their only jurisdiction is within

0: their particular federal judicial district. And, you know, it's been going on for decades, and finally, you know, the Supreme Court said, we're putting a stop to this. You can't do this anymore. If there's a class action, then maybe you can do it. But beyond that, stop intruding on the province of the president with nationwide injunctions.
1: Wow. Hey, our old friend there, Anthony Fauci, will have to testify again. I know he's got a pardon from Joe Biden, but I also know the they've been looking at if it's possible to break the pardon, prove that Biden didn't actually sign it himself. Is there any chance of that?
0: Well, one way you can do it is to charge Fauci. He would then immediately invoke his pardon. And then there would be a court battle to test the legitimacy of that. And if it was done without knowledge or consent of Joe Biden as president, it is arguably null and void. The other thing that's never been tested by the courts are these blanket pardons. The president's son, Hunter Biden, got one for any and all and every conceivable crime committed over the period of 11 years. And Fauci got one for pretty much the same period of time as well. Wait a minute. Crimes have to be specified in order for a pardon to activate. And I don't think that has happened in either Hunter Biden case or Anthony Fauci's case. And let's have the court sort that out.
1: Well, but when Ford pardoned Nixon, wasn't that just a universal pardon for any future charges?
0: Again, it was not tested by the courts. And, you know, there was never any prosecution that was brought against him, and thus no test. But arguably at the time, and there were some constitutional scholars that said, wait a minute, this is an abasement and an abuse of the pardon power in the Constitution that the president has.
1: Yeah. So if they call him again to testify, because there's new evidence that's come out against him, and he lies, or they think he lies, and you can't have a perjury charge because the pardon would cover that, wouldn't it?
0: Not necessarily, because if he's confronted with evidence and lies anew about it, he could be charged with a new, perjury charge against him that is not covered by the pardon. It's not a pardon in perpetuity. It had a beginning and an end. My guess is he wouldn't want to be charged with new perjury, so he would invoke the Fifth Amendment.
1: So, in other words, a pardon only covers crimes up until the date of the pardon.
0: Yes, exactly.
1: Perfect.
0: In this particular case, I think it predated by about a decade.
1: Yeah. Well, great stuff, Greg Jarrett. Are you working on a new book?
0: Yeah, I'm taking a pause. I'm enjoying my role as Fox News legal analyst doing TV and radio shows, and happy to be on with you. I understand you're pinch hitting today.
1: Yes, at the last minute, but Greg Jarrett has some great books. Just go to Amazon. I can recommend all of Trial of the Century is one of the most riveting books. The Constitution, another. Hey, actually, that book is perfect for next week, 4th of July, 250th birthday celebration. Because it's about America and all the great moments. It's the Constitution. What's the rest of the title?
0: Constitution of the United States and Other Patriotic Documents. So, you know, a couple of dozen of the greatest writings and speeches in American history, and I try to put them all in context with respect to the Constitution.
1: Yeah, if you don't have that book yet, it's a very important book about America. Just go to Amazon. You can get the book there by Greg Jarrett. Greg Jarrett, thanks for being with us.
0: My pleasure, Mark. Take care.
1: Take care. Hey, we can take some calls in a minute. The number is 1-800-941-SEAN. 1-800-941-SEAN. 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

0: welcome back. 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Oh, it's Amazon Prime Day today. It's Amazon Prime Day every day for me. I always, it's like Christmas, you know, every Christmas morning you come down, boxes, you can't wait to open them, see what's in it. Same thing with Amazon. You come home, there's some boxes, I can't remember what I ordered, something. What are you shaking your head for? It's perfectly normal.
1: Every day to get a new delivery?
0: Just about, yeah. Yesterday there was no Amazon package. It was very disappointing. Well, you order everything from Amazon now. Everything. Toothpaste, soap, everything. Everything. So,
1: isn't the whole point of living in New York is that you could just walk downstairs and there's a shop? It's the whole point of living in the city, no?
0: Well, look where we are right now. There are 1, 2, 3, 4 drugstores within a block of here.
1: And instead of going down there to get your toothpaste, well, you're getting it from Amazon.
0: You know, it's actually cheaper if you get it on Amazon. When you go to a New York drugstore, it's a whole different thing. If you're listening around the country, you might think this is insane, but let me think for a minute. Where we're sitting right now, there's 1, 2, 3, 4. There's 5 Starbucks within a 2-block radius of here.
1: Is there really?
0: Yeah. Yeah, there's one over in that corner. There's one on the next block. There's one up the block that way. There's one over in that corner. I know it sounds crazy, but that's why you live in New York. You got everything here. And besides the 5 Starbucks, in between them, you got 6 different coffee shops that are even better than Starbucks.
1: And then you have the city-owned grocery stores right around the corner, too.
0: City-owned grocery store. Now, that's way up there, way, way, way uptown. That's New York. You got everything everywhere. And it's open all night. You know, you want toothpaste at 3 in the morning? There it is. Anyway, let's take some calls. Let's go to Mike in Minnesota. Mike, how you doing?
2: Hello, Mark. It's a pleasure to talk to you.
0: It is? Oh, okay.
2: It is.
0: All right.
2: Really like when you fill in for Sean.
0: Well, thanks.
2: Now, I really wish I could have got through to ask Greg Jarrett this, but hopefully you have some insight, and if not, I would greatly appreciate if maybe you can make a mental note or something next time you talk to Greg Jarrett or another constitutional person to ask this question, and that is when a district court judge or a federal judge makes an unconstitutional judgment against the president, why can't the president ignore that order, knowing it's unconstitutional, and force that judge to take it up to the higher courts?
0: Well, yeah, you could do that. He could hold you in contempt, but it's tough when you hold the president of the United States in contempt. Yeah, you just take it to a higher court and get a ruling. I'll tell you what, we'll get another legal expert. Who could we get? Get me Alan Dershowitz. Linda.
3: You got it, boss.
0: Let's see how good she is. See if you can get Alan Dershowitz on the next segment.
3: I'm going to do my best. Anything for you, Mark Simone.
0: <All right. laughs> Let me just point out he's already booked, but.
3: You couldn't hold on to it for one segment? Oh, Mark, come on, man. Not playing poker with you ever.
0: All right. Get me the president of India, Modi. I want him on in the next segment.
3: Honestly, he's supposed to be a pretty nice guy. Could probably make that happen.
0: No, thanks. I don't want it to. Yeah, I'm sure he's a great guy, but that's why I don't understand why Donald Trump, he lived here in New York. It was a fun life. Moves to Washington, president. All of a sudden you're in a room with the president of India for an hour. What the hell? What are you going to talk to him about for an hour?
3: I would assume a lot of things, actually.
0: That doesn't sound like a lot of fun.
3: Well, I mean, he is a world leader, and he's actually someone who likes to do things like, I don't know, find peace among, you know, the lunacy of the world. He's actually somebody that meets with our president, unlike our own Republican senators, who obviously they had screaming matches today behind closed doors.
0: Yeah,
3: so, you know.
0: All right, that's true.
3: I'm all right with Modi.
0: Well, I'm looking at the TV right now. Here's President Trump. He's in a room talking to the head of NATO. That doesn't sound like a lot of fun, does it?
3: No, I'm sure it's not a lot of fun, but everybody wants to be near Trump, you know, and Trump does things, you know, the Trumpian way, like nobody else. So I think it's more interesting than a conversation would be with many people, you know?
0: I don't know. We have more fun here in the middle of New York in this, here at iHeart. We have nothing but fun. All of a sudden you're in a room.
3: Speak for yourself.
0: Oh, all of a sudden you're in a room with the president of NATO. It's, it does. And look at the guy. Look at this NATO president sitting there, that nasty look on his face, looking, so serious. But NATO is a, it's not going to go well for him in this meeting, this NATO president.
3: Definitely not.
0: No, he don't do anything.
3: Definitely not.
0: We pay for the whole thing. Hey, when we come back, we will talk to Alan Dershowitz. The anti-Semitism in New York is unbelievable. We'll get to that next on the Sean Hannity Show. So don't go away.
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6: With SRN News, I'm Bob Agnew. In Washington, President Trump has delayed the planned signing of a bill meant to make housing more affordable. He actually supports a bill with its emphasis on lowering regulations to make building projects easier to complete. But the president says he's holding out until Congress passes something even more important, the Save America Act, to ensure election integrity. He also spoke to reporters after emerging today from a successful meeting with GOP lawmakers on the Hill. The head of the U.N. Nuclear Agency is signaling that Iranian nuclear enrichment sites will be visited by his inspectors as a key component in the interim U.S.-Iran deal meant to reach an end to the war. Iran is disputing it and insists that those inspections will take place only after the deal is completed and signed. On Wall Street, it was a mixed bag. The Dow Jones Industrial Average gained 182 points and NASDAQ lost 110. This is SRN News.
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8: 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Heads up on the inner loop of the Beltway. Long-standing crash has the right lane blocked between Greenspring Avenue and the JFX. Traffic is very slow from Park Heights Avenue. In Towson, the inner loop is slow between York Road and Lock Raven. The outer loop of the Beltway in Pikesville is stop and go from 795 to Liberty Road. And in Arbutus, you'll find the outer loop stop and go between 95 and the Camp Meade Road exit. 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
9: From the Fox 45 Weather Authority team, I'm meteorologist Justin Chambers. Looking good for your Wednesday afternoon. Partly cloudy skies, low humidity, and temperatures in the low to mid 80s. We'll be a little bit warmer on Thursday and Friday, back to the upper 80s with more of that summer humidity returning. Our next chance for rain rolls in on Friday afternoon into the evening with showers and thunderstorms coming our way. From the Fox 45 Weather Authority, I'm meteorologist Justin Chambers for Talk Radio 680 WCBM.
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0: Hey, welcome back. It's Mark Simone here for Sean. Normally I'm on our big flagship station, WOR, here in New York. Hey, with us right now, our greatest legal mind, our greatest legal scholar, Alan Dershowitz, also a best-selling author. I want you to get his latest book. It's called Could President Trump Constitutionally Serve a Third Term? Get the book. You'll love it. You'll love all of his books. And he's with us right now. Alan Dershowitz, how are you?
18: I'm angry. I'm really angry that the Democratic Socialists of America have tried to take over the Democratic Party, and they're succeeding. They are a hate group. In order to become a member of the Democratic Socialists of America, you have to renounce Israel, especially if you're Jewish. If you're Jewish and you try to become a Democratic Socialist of America, the first question they ask you is, are you a Zionist? And, you know, it's Hitler, 1932. You know, he was the Socialist Party in those days in 32, and he only got a small percentage of the vote, but eventually he maneuvered himself into the chancellorship. And so what I worry about is the Democratic Socialists of America are trying to take over the Democratic Party, step one. Then they're trying to take over the United States and turn us into a socialist country. That's scary.
0: And the anti-Semitism, and we've been asking this all day, why are the real leaders, supposedly the real leaders, Pelosi, especially Chuck Schumer, why are they hiding under their desk? Why don't they do something?
18: They were born testicularly challenged, and they have no guts, no willingness to stand up. And that's what happened, again, in the 30s. Jewish leaders were afraid to stand up. They'll alienate Franklin Roosevelt. Look what will happen. They won't like us. You've got to speak out. You got to bring lawsuits. We're bringing lawsuits now against this Poetica coffee shop that serves crappy coffee, but it won't even serve its crappy coffee to a Jew like Dan Goldman, who lost his race because he wasn't anti-Israel enough. Now, we have to remember, that race was interesting. You had two Jewish anti-Israel candidates running against each other. One was only moderately anti-Israel. I hate Netanyahu. I don't want to sell arms to Israel. Israel is doing terrible, terrible things. And the other one says Israel shouldn't even exist. And the one who says Israel shouldn't exist and is a genocidal state wins the election by a landslide. In Brooklyn, where I come from, my God, back in the day, you couldn't get a single person to vote socialist in Brooklyn.
0: Yeah. This coffee shop, for those of you who don't know, it's a coffee shop here in Brooklyn. Dan Goldman, Jewish congressman, buys coffee. They refund his money. post online that they're not going to take any money because he's Jewish. They called it genocide juice. How many laws did that violate when they did that?
18: Federal law, state law, civil law, you can sue. And what we're going to be doing, and I urge everybody who lives in Brooklyn to do this, go there. Wear a Star of David. If you're Jewish, wear a kippah and, bring a video camera and see if they'll serve you and tell them that you support Israel's right to exist. And that's all it means to be a Zionist. You don't have to be supportive of Netanyahu. You don't have to be supportive of Trump. You don't have to be supportive of any Israeli policies. All you have to do is believe that the Jewish people have a right to have a state of their own, the way there are 25 Muslim states and many, many other states. That's all it means to be a Zionist. So just walk in and tell them you're a Zionist. See if they'll serve you. And if they won't, we'll include you in our lawsuit and we'll share the profits with you.
0: Well, I'm glad you're doing that. But if you do something like that, it's just out and out open bigotry, discrimination. Aren't you, as attorney general or mayor, obligated to go do something about it?
18: Of course, because the mayor's not going to do something about it. He basically says, well, you know, I wouldn't have done it that way. But, you know, imagine if this was somebody who said, I'm not going to serve gays, or I'm not going to serve blacks, or I'm not going to serve Hispanics, or I'm not going to serve immigrants. Well, we don't have to hypothesize about that. We know about it. I worked in the civil rights movement in the 1960s. I went down south. I went to New Orleans, and I couldn't get a cup of coffee because I walked into the coffee shop with a black friend. I couldn't get a cab back in the day. And now they're replicating that kind of racism and bigotry in Brooklyn. You know, we marched against this in the 1960s, and we're going to march against it now. My goal, shut down that shop. You can't open a shop and refuse to serve other people. You know, I had a fight like that on Martha's Vineyard.
0: Yeah, I remember.
18: An anti-Zionist wouldn't serve me pierogi. I got the place shut down. I filed a complaint with the farmers market. They told him, you can't be a vendor unless you're willing to serve everybody. And he said, all right, so I won't be a vendor. So the word on Martha's Vineyard, if Dershowitz doesn't get pierogi, nobody gets pierogi. Thing has to be, if Dan Goldman doesn't get coffee, nobody gets coffee from this shop. Shut it down.
0: I would imagine you can't get a great pierogi on Martha's Vineyard, though.
18: They were terrible. They were terrible. You know, my grandmother, she knew how to make a pierogi. My God, from Poland, that's the national dish. But this guy served mediocre pierogi, but he wouldn't serve it to me because I wore a shirt that said I'm a proud American Zionist.
0: Wow. Now, the Justice Department, Harmeet Dhillon, he's been assigned to this. They're looking into this coffee shop. What can the federal government actually do in a case like that?
18: Well, they can bring a lawsuit. The guy also apparently owes $80,000 in back taxes.
0: $800,000
18: in back taxes. Shut him down. Demand the taxes. You know, the taxes can go to feed the people that he claims to be supporting. He's depriving people of food by refusing to pay his taxes. But what I worry about, you're going to get people from Brooklyn saying, oh, we'll chip in, we'll pay his taxes because he's such a good guy because he doesn't serve Jews. And you know, half the people saying that are going to be Jews. You know, some of the most self-hating idiots in the world are Jewish on their parents' side. They don't identify particularly as Jewish except to say, well, we Jews oppose Israel.
0: Yeah.
18: So half the problem is the Jews. You know, Mamdani wouldn't have been elected without Jewish support, and certainly Brad Lander wouldn't have been elected without Jewish support. So we're seeing a lot of hate among Jewish radicals. And, you know, I don't care if you're Jewish, Muslim, or anybody else. If you're a member of those Democratic Socialists of America, you're a hater, you're a bigot, and you're not somebody who should be respected.
0: Did you ever think you'd ever see this again in America?
18: No. I never thought. Look, in 1991, I wrote a book called Chutzpah. It was the number one bestseller in the New York Times. And the conclusion, I predicted things would get much worse on college campuses. I was right about that. But I had no idea it would become mainstream within the Democratic Party. I mean, this is a party I supported. I was 14 years old. I was out on the street with a loudspeaker campaigning for Philip Schuppler in Borough Park for assemblyman. I've been a Democrat since I was 14. I helped defend President Clinton. I helped defend Ted Kennedy. And now I'm a Republican.
0: Yeah.
18: Be a part of that Democratic Party, because the Democratic Party is now the Democratic Socialists of America.
0: Hey, Alan Dershowitz, his new book, it's called Could President Trump Constitutionally Serve a Third Term? It's a great book, but you know you're driving people nuts with this book. These liberals are going crazy with this book.
18: Oh, you should see what goes on in Martha's Vineyard when anybody mentions the book. You know, I presented a copy of it to President Trump in the Oval Office, and he got a good laugh out of it. You know, his basic attitude is he's probably not going to run for a third term, but, you know, just the idea that he could serve a third term, couldn't run for it, but he could serve it if he were appointed, drives people nuts. And it shouldn't, because the Constitution, 22nd Amendment, permits it.
0: Yeah. Now you're saying, well, can he serve a third term? Well, get the book. You have to get the book and read it. It's Alan Dershowitz's new book. Hey, you have a new book like every 2 months. I've been trying to write a book for 30 years. How do you turn out these books so fast?
18: Well, that's what I do is I write. About 2 months after that, I have a book called Why I Quit the Dems and So Should You.
0: Well, that's crazy.
18: It'll be in time for the election. And then I have another one coming out in about 6 months called It Ain't Necessarily So, My Guide to Life as a Skeptic. So, you know, I love writing. That's what I do. I've written 65 books. And, you know, I'm 87, I'll be 88 in a month or so, and I'm hoping to, you know, write a few more.
0: Wow. And so were you always like this, always disorganized? Were you like this productive all your life?
18: I've always been productive, never organized. I spread myself out over the kitchen. I work on the beach. I'm right waiting for my daughter to come in from on a ferry now from Rhode Island. I'm talking to you. I don't waste time. That's my motto. Just every minute is precious. You know, I get up every morning. There's a special prayer that Jews say in the morning. It's called Modeh Ani. And it's just thank you for waking me up again and restoring my soul. When you're 87, almost 88, you don't take next day for granted. You just live every single day. And that's what I'm doing. And I'm going to write every day, and I'm going to write as many books as I can. And I'm stimulated to write books by what's going on today in the world. It's a very dangerous place.
0: Wow.
18: It's 1932 Germany. It's not 1938 Germany. And it's our job to prevent 1932 Germany from becoming 1938 Germany in America today. That's our job.
0: Well, Alan Dershowitz, brilliant. And you're a great inspiration. You've inspired a lot of people with those last few words. Well, thanks for being with us. We'll do it again soon.
18: Keep inspired. Good.
0: All right. Take care. Yeah, you see? That's how you got to be. These people want to retire. Just do nothing. Listen to him. That's the way you got to be. And he'll live to be 100 with that attitude. Hey, we'll take some calls next. 800-941-SEAN is the number. 800-941-SEAN. Mark Simone here for Sean. He'll be back. It's the Sean Hannity Show.
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20: 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Between the beltways, first on 95 northbound in Jessup, slow from 32 to 100. Southbound 95 is stop and go from 100 to 175. Now on to the BW Parkway. The northbound side jammed up between 198 and 100. And the southbound side of the BW Parkway is stop and go from 175 to 198. 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

0: Okay, welcome back to the Sean Hannity Show. It's Mark Simone here for Sean. Let's take a couple of calls. Let's go to Sally in Indiana. Hey, Sally, how you doing?
1: I'm fine. How are you?
0: Let me check. Not bad, not bad.
1: Good, good. Thanks for taking my call. I just have a quick comment. Listening to you and Mr. Dershowitz and...
0: What happened to the quick part?
1: Term democratic... socialist.
0: Yes.
1: I'd like to see that change to socialist Democrats.
0: Well, that's a major change. I guess we could change it.
1: Everybody would use that. It would be a much better description of what they are. They're socialist Democrats.
0: Let's be honest. They're just socialists.
1: Well, they are.
0: Doing it under the Democratic flag, but they're socialists.
1: Democratic in there. It just makes it sound better.
0: Yeah. Where are you in Indiana?
1: I really like the term socialist.
0: I know, you're in love with it. Where are you in Indiana?
1: Southern Indiana. Mount Vernon, actually.
0: Mount Vernon? We got one of those in New York, right up above New York City.
1: Yes.
0: All right, well.
1: There's a Mount Vernon in several states.
0: There you go. All right, Sally. Well, thanks for checking in with us. Take care. Let's go to John in Texas. John, how you doing?
2: Doing all right. I'm sorry I couldn't seem to disconnect my phone from the Bluetooth, but I had a question I was going to ask Alan. I'm thinking that if the stated purpose of packing the Supreme Court, adding more Supreme Court justices, is to change their ruling on something, that in itself would be unconstitutional because that allows the other two branches of government to basically eliminate the Supreme Court.
0: That's a big Democratic thing. Pack the court. We have 9 justices. They want to have 15. Next thing you know, it'll be 25. But the reason for that is if they get a Democrat in office, he would have to appoint, 9 judges right there. It'd be total disaster. They got all these plans. They want to make Puerto Rico a state, D.C. a state. That way, that's 4 more Democratic senators. Absolutely ridiculous. But thanks for calling. Let's go to John in beautiful San Diego. John, how you doing?
3: Hey, Don. If anybody's interested in how Trump can serve a third term, he cannot run. But what can happen, he would have to resign before January 20th next year. And Vance takes over as president and appoints Trump as vice president. Then Vance runs for president in 28. Immediately, when he wins, and he has to win, of course, then he immediately resigns. And
0: well, I don't know if that works. That's been tested before. I think they were talking about that with, was it Bill Clinton? Become a vice president and then have the president step down. I don't know that that even works. But the answer to that is in Alan Dershowitz's new book, because he's the legal expert. He goes through every possible twist and turn in his new book, so I would get that. The new Air Force One is coming. The new Air Force One, have you seen the pictures of it? It's unbelievable. It's so much bigger than the current Air Force One. This is the plane that Qatar gave to the president. That's how rich they are in Qatar. The head guy in Qatar has a plane much bigger than Air Force One. Have you seen the inside? It's got like 3 bedrooms that are as beautiful as any hotel suite anywhere in Las Vegas. I mean, they're unbelievable. So people who live in the area near the Air Force Base see it flying around all the time, doing all kinds of maneuvers. Because you got to remember, before you get on that plane and you start going anywhere, you want that pilot to be well-trained on that aircraft. It's a different airplane. It's a different size, different everything. So they got their pilots taking it up every day, over and over again, doing maneuvers. It's one thing about when you have a private jet, even if the Air Force One, how often does the president go anywhere? Once every month? You don't want to get on a plane where the pilot hasn't flown in a month. You want that guy flying every day, keeping his skills up. And we've got a lot coming up. Oh, Bill O'Reilly will be with us in the next hour. We'll talk to him about all sorts of stuff. And Sean will be back soon. And then more. We'll get to Matt Van Epps, the congressman, and more coming up in the next hour.
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12: News this hour from Town Hall. I'm Keith Peters in Washington. Democratic Socialists won big time in New York after moderate Democrats fell to far-left candidates endorsed by the New York City mayor.
13: Socialists sweeping primary races in New York, knocking mainstream Democrats off the ballot. It was a very big night for New York City's Democrat Socialist mayor, Zoran Mamdani, as all of the socialist candidates he endorsed won their primary races. This is a major shift to the far left, and liberal media now calling the New York City mayor a kingmaker. All of these winners, for example, want to abolish ICE.
12: Correspondent Laura Winters reporting. At one campaign event, chants of Free Palestine were heard. Some centrist Democrats warn that the left flank is too extreme on Israel and other issues, risking losses for the party in November. President Trump will not move forward with a housing bill signing, which was scheduled for noon Wednesday until Congress passes the Save America Act.
14: President Trump wrote on Truth Social, quote, "Today's housing news conference and signing is hereby canceled until such a time as we pass the desperately needed Save America Act, which I consider to be a national emergency." House of Representatives voted Tuesday night, 358-32, to pass a housing package aimed at lowering costs for home buyers and increasing housing supply. The 21st Century Road to Housing Act passed the Senate in an 85-5 vote Monday, and President Trump was scheduled to sign it Wednesday in the Capitol. However, he canceled the ceremony Wednesday morning to push the Save America Act instead, which requires proof of ID and citizenship to vote. Bernie Bennett in Washington.
12: A federal judge has permanently barred President Trump's administration from implementing most of his first executive order on elections. On Wall Street, the Dow by 182 points. More at townhall.com.
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16: Good afternoon, it's 5:03. I'm Maggie Hunter with the latest headlines from the WCBM Maryland News Center. Fox 45 reports that Maryland Democrat Adrian Boafo has advanced to November's general election in the race to succeed his retiring former boss, U.S. Representative Steny Hoyer. In choosing him over nearly two dozen competitors, voters in the 5th District opted for a continuation of Hoyer's pragmatic style of politics, rather than a more progressive, anti-establishment approach promised by some other candidates. And Baltimore is making some of its biggest policy bets in years on how the city grows, redevelops vacant property, and raises tax revenue, with Mayor Scott signing a package of 29 bills that will shape everything from future development projects to the fate of abandoned buildings. Among the most significant changes, owners of vacant and abandoned properties will eventually face tax rates four times higher than the standard city rate. I'm Maggie Hunter, 680 WCBM News.
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22: 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Coming out of the city on 395, it's jammed up between Conway Street and 95. On the westbound side of 70, you'll find it slow from the Patapsco River Bridge to Columbia Pike. Now into Gambrels, 97 southbound is stop and go from 32 to the Farm Road overpass. And westbound 100 in Hanover, jammed up between Arundel Mills Boulevard and the Mark Station at Dorsey. 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
23: For the Fox 45 Weather Authority team, I'm meteorologist Justin Chambers, looking for a very nice Wednesday afternoon. Partly cloudy skies and highs in the low to mid-80s, lower humidity as well. We'll start heating things up Thursday and Friday back to the upper 80s with more humidity and showers and storms on Friday. From the Fox 45 Weather Authority, I'm meteorologist Justin Chambers for Talk Radio 680 WCBM.
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0: Yeah, we're coming to your city. 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
5: 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More behind-the-scenes information on breaking news and more bold, inspired solutions for America. Coming up next, our final news roundup and information overload hour.

0: Democrats, socialists. They're calling it the hate slate, the commie corridor. What is going on here in New York?
1: Well, it's a very interesting political story. There's no doubt about that, Mark. And thanks for having me on. I picked up a couple of weeks ago, as you may know, I have a collection of historical stuff from all over the world. And I picked up Mao's Little Red Book, first edition, 1966, stamped from the immigration people in the United States saying, you can sell us, but we don't endorse it. This is really a find. And the book basically says, look, the communist movement is based on a few things, and we are seeing those things in New York City. The first one is seizing assets from the proletarian class and distributing them to the working people. And that means that what Mandani is actively doing is he's making it impossible for Mark Simone to buy an apartment and fix the apartment and rent the apartment. So you cannot do that because of all the regulations. And Mandani's goal is to have the city control all the housing. That's communism. So the three people that were elected yesterday in New York City will serve in the House of Representatives. Now, there's about 10 already in there that are communist people. They don't admit it. They all were socialists. We're democratic socialists. We're a bunch of garbage. I mean, they don't believe in private property. They want a wealth tax. They don't believe in punishing criminals at all for whatever they do. They don't believe in any immigration reform, open border they want. These are communists. And what's interesting is the reason this happened in New York City is half of the workforce in New York City, half foreign-born, and their values, I hate to say this, but it's absolutely true, are not the values of indigenous Americans. So we embrace capitalism here. They don't. So when they get a guy like Mandani and his three acolytes that were elected yesterday to run in the primary, that means they'll win in New York, okay? They don't care whether there's asset seizure. These are the people that were born abroad. They just want things given to them. Not that they're lazy. There's a lot of migrants. They're very, very hardworking people and have worked them way up on their own. But there is a big segment of people who do not want to compete in American society. They don't want it. They want to be given housing, food, daycare, health care, on and on. And that's what these people promise.
0: Hmm. But, you know, a guy like Mamdani, highly educated, and we've run this experiment with this socialism about 10 million times all over the world, and it fails every single time. So what are they, just the greatest optimists in the world? They think maybe this time it'll work?
1: No, it's power. So the easiest way to obtain power in America at this point in history is to promise voters free stuff. There is no easier way to do it than that. Hmm. You see in L.A., San Francisco, Chicago, all the big urban centers where a lot of poor people have come and they can't afford to pay $4,000 a month for an apartment. And so Mandani and his ilk, they are aware that they can win by promising free stuff. Plus, I believe a guy like Mandani, if you look at him and his point of view on crime, his hatred of Israel. He's a hardcore communist. He believes in the little red book that I'm holding in my hand right now.
0: So, now this is New York, but we've got all these crazies that got voted in last night. Is this going to hurt the Democrat Party nationally? Is this going to spread and really do them in eventually?
1: Yes, it will. That's an excellent question. because the liberal wing of the Democratic Party, these are the

0: Hollywood people, the industrialists, the people who run Disney, the people who run the network news, they don't want their assets seized. They don't want that. So there's a fissure. But in New York State, the migrant vote is now so overwhelming, and there's no leadership in Albany. Hochul will just okay all of this stuff. She won't do it before November. She'll kind of dodge and weave. But once she wins, if she can beat Blakeman, then it's, the gates are open. We'll give you, give you, give you, give you, give you. You know, look, New York State has fewer people than Florida. And we spend, what, five times as much per capita citizen in New York than they do in Florida? Five times as much? So what do you think you're going to get? This is communism. That's what it is. And the media covers for it. So you'll never get anybody who just told you what I just said on CNN or ABC News. You'll never hear that.
1: Yeah. I can understand the media covering for Joe Biden, covering for Nancy Pelosi, but the fact that they would cover for this, they could have stopped this movement. And where were the leaders of the party, Schumer, Pelosi, a few years ago, putting out this fire before it spread? Why didn't they do that?
0: Well, Pelosi tried, and I'm not a big fan of hers. She tried. She warned everybody about the squad. She didn't like them at all, but she's out of it now. Schumer is Joe Biden. I mean that literally. He cannot speak. He has to read off a piece of paper. Whatever you could put on the paper, Joe Biden is a schmo. Read it. Okay?
1: Yeah.
0: He's gone. And Cortez knows she can beat him. She's next.
1: Huh.
0: And Cortez, with all due respect, because I'm not trying to injure her personally, she doesn't know what communism is. She has no idea Stalin or Mao or even Fidel. She doesn't know.
1: Wow.
0: She knows is Bernie Sanders told her, give as much stuff away as you can give. That's what she knows. Can you imagine me sitting down with Alexandria Ocasio-Cortez for an hour interview? We do the long form now. We'll do it live. Can you imagine me sitting with her?
1: They used to agree to that stuff. Remember you and Barney Frank? They used to agree to debate. They don't do it anymore.
0: But those are classic liberals.
1: Yeah.
0: Frank's not a communist. You know, he's deceased, of course, but it would be, and I wouldn't be mean to her. We both went to Boston University. She's a fellow terrier. But do you think she could last 3 minutes in a debate with me?
1: No.
0: Okay. And I'm not trying to sound arrogant. You can put 45,000 people from the metropolitan area in the seat, and it would be the same outcome.
1: Yeah.
0: You know anything, Congresswoman Cortez is not going to be able to debate them. She doesn't know anything.
1: Yeah. So it's hard for people to imagine that a bunch of people could come in and, like, radically shift the whole culture. But Bill O'Reilly, you just got back from England. Tell everybody how England has transformed.
0: Well, that thing is falling apart because of the giveaways for medical care and housing. So they allowed millions, and their population is 70 million in the UK. Ours is 350 here. So the UK government, and it's never been explained why, allowed millions. They don't even know how many millions because they don't even count them. From North Africa, from the Middle East, from South Asia, poured into England, Scotland, and Wales, and Northern Ireland. Poured in. As soon as they set foot on their soil, they get all the entitlements. So the British government has run out of money. They can't pay the health care for all of these migrants and their own citizens who were born there. They can't pay it. And once you can't pay it, your economy collapses. And that's what's happened there. So I'm doing a special for News Nation coming up. I don't have a date yet. Called The Siege of London, because London's the worst city over there. And, I mean, there are 60 Sharia courts scattered all through the UK, 6-0. So that the British government has said, no, we're not gonna do the justice system anymore. You Muslims do it. How insane is that?
1: And, hey, tell everybody when you went to England, you get off the plane.
0: Yeah, so I'm in Ireland, which is not nearly as crazy as England. And I flew from Cork to London, about an hour flight, on Aer Lingus. And I get off the plane, and usually when you get off a plane going to another country, because Ireland is an independent country, you have to go through customs and get your passport stamped, and no customs. Okay?
1: Yeah.
0: Nothing. And I walked from my plane gate, Aer Lingus, to the parking lot where a guy goes, hey, you know, my driver, in 8 minutes.
1: And nobody asked you to see a passport or anything?
0: No. No one knew I was in a country. And that went for 250 passengers on that plane. They just walked into the country. No, nothing. No scrutiny whatsoever. None.
1: Unbelievable. Hey, we're talking with Bill O'Reilly, Mark Simone here for Sean Hannity, and we'll continue in a moment on The Sean Hannity Show.
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0: it's the Sean Hannity Show. Mark Simone here for Sean. We're talking with Bill O'Reilly. Make sure you check out his new podcast. We'll do it live. 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His show, his column, everything's at BillO'Reilly.com. Hey, Bill O'Reilly, coming up, we have America 250, the 250th birthday, incredible celebrations. Are the Democrats going to embarrass themselves during that week by not celebrating, by not looking happy about our country?
1: Well, I hear a rumor they're going to drown somebody in the I don't think so. I don't think they're going to take the time to do something like that or work against them. Although you might see some Antifas and, you know, those people. Did you see one of the Antifa fanatics got 100 years in the state of Texas?
0: Yeah.
1: In action against the ICE agents? Just got sentenced yesterday.
0: No, that's good. Those are the January 6th type sentences. I like those long sentences for these guys.
1: Boy, they came down on those eight guys. Eight Antifas went into Alvarado, Texas to attack ICE agents. And, you know, they caught them all because one cop was hurt. And they all got 40 years or up in the Texas penitentiary. And that's what we need to do. That's insurrection.
0: Bill O'Reilly, hey, we don't have much time left. Tell me about Anthony Fauci. Are we going to end up seeing this guy finally get some what he deserves? Will justice catch up with Anthony Fauci?
1: No, because he got a pardon from Biden.
0: Yeah, but I know the Trump people are looking at, did Biden even sign it, know about it?
1: Nah, the federal courts will never, ever throw those pardons out. Because, you know, it is way too much confliction in how they were made and all that. We all know that he didn't sign anything. He could barely find his way to the Oval Office. We all know that. But the system is a system. But what Fauci will go through is an incredible damnation. Because Rand Paul is going to rip his throat out.
0: Yeah.
1: And Fauci has to show up. He's under federal subpoena. And if he lies, they could charge him with perjury. But when was the last time you heard anybody charged with perjury?
0: Yeah. No. Well, I think they can already charge him. I mean, just for that last round of testimony. But
1: they can't because Biden pardoned him.
0: Yeah. Well, that would be great to see. Well, Bill O'Reilly, great to have you on. Hey, everybody, check out his new podcast. We'll do it live. You got Gene Simmons on this week, right? Tomorrow?
1: Yeah, Simmons is quite a character.
0: Yeah, so but watch all the episodes and check out Bill O'Reilly's YouTube channel. Boy, there's some great stuff there. And you can get his show and his column, everything. Just go to BillO'Reilly.com. BillO'Reilly.com. There's a link to everything there. And Bill O'Reilly, thanks for being with us.
1: Thanks for having me, Mark. Appreciate it.
0: All right, take care. Hey, it's Mark Simone here on The Sean Hannity Show.
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4: With SRN News, I'm Keith Peters in Washington. The head of the UN's nuclear agency signaled that Iranian nuclear enrichment sites would be visited by his inspectors, a key component in the interim U.S.-Iran deal to reach an end to the war. An Iranian diplomat instead insisted on Wednesday that any such visit would only come at final deal. A federal judge has permanently barred President Trump's administration from implementing most of his first executive order on elections. Trump's order included provisions that would have required people to show documentary proof of citizenship in order to register to vote. It also would have prevented mail ballots from counting if they're received after Election Day. On Wall Street, the Dow by 182 points, the NASDAQ dropped 110, the S&P lower by 7. More details at srnnews.com.
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8: 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In Ruxton, in the loop of the Beltway, crash is still there. The right lane is blocked between Green Spring Avenue and the JFX. Traffic is crawling from Park Heights Avenue. In Towson, the inner loop is stop and go from Charles Street to Hartford Road. And on the outer loop of the Beltway in Parkville, heads up, there is an accident. Two right lanes are blocked just before Hartford Road, and the traffic is crawling from 95. 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
9: From the Fox 45 Weather Center, mostly clear tonight, pleasant with temperatures dipping into the lower 60s, plenty of sunshine Thursday, warmer and a bit more humid, highs in the upper 80s. We'll start partly sunny on Friday with highs near 90, but afternoon and evening showers and a few thunderstorms appear likely. More rain expected on Saturday. A higher heat builds in by the middle of next week with mid to upper 90s lasting into the 4th of July weekend. From your Fox 45 Weather Authority, I'm Chief Meteorologist Gerard Jabaley for Talk Radio 680 WCBM.
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2: Hey, welcome back. It's Mark Simone here for Sean Hannity. Normally I'm on our big flagship station, WOR here in New York. And with us right now, doing great work in Washington, D.C., Congressman Matt Van Epps, Tennessee. Great American, very amazing credentials and served in Iraq, Afghanistan, and serving right now in Washington, D.C., a real tough battleground there. And ladies and gentlemen, great to have him with us. Congressman Van Epps, thanks for being here.
3: Hey, Mark. Hey, Mark, thank you so much. Honored to be on with you. It's been a really exciting past 6 months, now in office for 6 months, and honored to serve in the Tennessee 7th Congressional District and fight hard for my constituents and for America, and very grateful for the time today.
2: Yeah, but what a swamp to be serving in Washington, D.C., but you're up to the task. So, hey, tell everybody about the, this is a wonderful thing, the Gold Star Families Act. Tell everybody about it.
3: Absolutely. Thanks, Mark. So, I made a campaign promise that the first bill that we would do would be for Gold Star families and for veterans. And our first quarter in office, that's what we focused on. And we introduced back in March the Honor Gold Star Families Act, which proposed to increase the death gratuity that gets paid to a service member's family after that service member is killed from the current amount of $100,000 to $200,000, provide an annual cost of living adjustment, and make it retroactive to January 1st to cover Operation Epic Fury. The bill has 21 co-sponsors, is a bipartisan bill with a Republican co-lead, a Democrat co-lead. It's been endorsed by the American Gold Star Mothers, the Gold Star Wives, the Military Veterans Advocacy, With Honor, Source America, a number of other organizations. And I'm honored to be able to report to you, Mark, that a couple weeks ago, language from our bill made it into the National Defense Authorization Act, and that's moving forward. And so I'm really excited about that. This is an important step for our Gold Star families. The language in the NDAA is slightly different than our bill. We're still... Well, those core provisions of my legislation made it through the committee markup, and I'm honored by that. We're also going to continue to push the bill as a standalone bill, and I'm very grateful for all the work that went in by my team. It is now also bicameral, and so I'm sharing that with you for the first time. Senator Sheehy introduced it last week in the Senate, so we've got a lot of great momentum here.
2: Yeah. You would think with something as a no-brainer like this that there'd be no opposition and that you wouldn't have to push, but I guess you got to fight for everything in Congress, don't you?
3: That's right. And, you know, with this bill, we have a solemn obligation to stand behind the families of service members who have given everything for our country. And this is not – the death gratuity has not been increased since 2006. And so we're providing a cost of living adjustment. We're increasing that. That's the tax-free money that goes to that family immediately after that first couple weeks after a service member is killed. And, you know, they're going through the hardest thing in their lives. And we want to alleviate some of that stress from the financial burden part of that. It is straightforward. You're absolutely right, Mark. And we've got to continue to push to get this done.
2: Yeah. Well, it's great work that you're doing. Now, if you watch crazy MSNBC or something like that, they'll tell you the Republicans are all divided and civil war in the Congress. You're there. You're meeting with the GOP leaders. What's the real story?
3: But listen, we are, I have been so impressed by our freshman class and just being here for 6 months now. It is a great group of patriots and we have amazing leadership and we're fighting hard every single day. And, I could not be more proud of this team and our efforts. You know, Mark, you look at the elections that happened in New York City last night and
2: I'd rather not, but okay.
3: Yeah. Well, And you know, this is a battle between common sense Republicans and the Democrats that are just have this socialist, leftist, Marxist viewpoint. And in America 250, our 250th anniversary, the greatest nation in the history of the world, we have a real fight right now between this common sense, what Republicans are driving to help families, to drive down costs, to protect our country, secure our border, keep our border secure. And we have these left crazy, some of these candidates, it just baffles me, Mark. There's, you know, one that used the American flag as a napkin. There's one that stopped going to church because Trump supporters were there. You know, there's one that refuses to say the Pledge of Allegiance. Like, there's a whole list of the things that they believe in, which is opposite of what our country is all about, what we fought for 250 years as that shining city on a hill. And we have got to have your listeners. We've got to have all of these folks come together for the, in the behind the Republican Party and back Republican candidates so that we can keep this country the greatest country in the world.
2: Wow. When you saw some of those wackos last night that could be in Congress, are they going to fit in there?
3: I would say no. I mean, some of the background, some of the things that they're advocating for, I mean, just have no business in, not just in Congress, but in the fabric of America. I mean, these are failed policies, failed ideology that the world has said no to. You know, you look at the socialist Marxist philosophies that some of these people are bringing, and it is opposite to the core tenets of America. It will only cause greater harm for families. It will only make us weaker, and that's not what we can have. We have got to have the strongest country to lift up our families, to protect our citizens, and that's what we've got to do.
2: Yeah. Hey, President Trump, tell us about any interactions you had with him or how his leadership is affecting the Congress right now.
3: Well, let me go back a couple of as a brand new guy, I had an opportunity to fly an Air Force One president, and that was a pretty special moment for me. It was during the Memphis Safe Task Force, so not in district for me, but I've been talking about I sit on Homeland Security, and I've been talking about the Memphis Safe Task Force as a great example of the president's leadership, of Governor Lee in Tennessee, of his leadership, them working together to reduce crime across all metrics in Memphis to make that city safe and more prosperous. And it's a great outcome that can serve as a template for the rest of the country. I got to go to see the event that the president did a couple of months ago, and it was remarkable, supporting all of our law enforcement first responders. And after that event, I got to be on Air Force One with the president and fly back to D.C. And you know, Mark, I've had a number of phone calls with him, and, you know, that got to be on Air Force One, which was a really fun moment for me. And he always asked about my family, how we're doing, and is so supportive, and is just a phenomenal leader.
2: Yeah. Well, that's great to hear. Hey, tell us about it. This can't be American tax money to the Taliban. Tell me that's not true.
3: So the House plans, as you know, I think, to vote on the National Security Department of State related programs this week, which oversees foreign aid. And this is it's something. So Tim Burchett out of Tennessee passed the bill last year to prevent this. This is money that is going via the United Nations, ends up being skimmed and taxed and taken by the Taliban. And we absolutely cannot have that. We've got to stop that. I don't want to see a single U.S. dollar going to the Taliban directly or indirectly. I served in the global war on terror. I served in Afghanistan, fought against, that regime. And that is absolutely inexcusable. So we've got to work really hard to ensure that doesn't happen. I'm so glad that my friend and colleague Tim Burchett led on that a year ago before I was in Congress, and that got through the House. And so we've got to keep pushing on that to ensure that not a single dollar goes to the Taliban.
2: Wow, unbelievable! Hey, so you're relatively new to Congress. When you got there, who was nicest to you? Who took you under their wings? Who was your biggest help there?
3: Well, I'll tell you, Mark. I mean, truly. Everyone has been so helpful, from leadership to all of the members, truly all of the members of the freshman class here with me, who kind of pulled me in. I came in December in that special election, and they were kind enough to pull me in. But, you know, I try to build a lot of relationships and work with a whole lot of folks, both on Homeland Security and then Science, Space, and Technology, which is the other committee that I'm on. I'm in the Republican Study Committee. That's chaired by August Pfluger out of Texas, who's great. August and I got to play in a baseball team this year. I grew up playing baseball, was in a congressional baseball game 2 weeks ago, and it was one of the absolute most fun things that I've gotten to do. But I built a lot of really strong relationships through that. And, you know, Mark, we won that 11-2, And I got to be in the game as a pinch runner a few times, scored two runs. And but I think being with our team and winning with the GOP against the Democrats in the Nats ballpark is something I'll never forget. I was able to have my young daughter with me in the outfield before the game, and we were able to run around. It was just a very special moment for me and my family, but it's also been an opportunity to build some additional strong relationships with all of those Republicans that play on the baseball team.
2: Oh, that's great. Hey, we're talking with Congressman Matt Van Epps. Just tell me, the SAVE Act, what chance do we have of getting this passed?
3: Well, you know, so we passed it out of the House twice. We voted for it twice, the SAVE America Act. And this is a, you know, this is a 90-10 issue in the country. I mean, this is something that we absolutely have got to continue to push forward. I fully support the Save America Act. My colleagues in the House do. The president, this is a top, if not the top, agenda item for the president. And so we've got to work, Senate's got to work to get this done. And so I'm hopeful that we'll have a pathway forward on that. This is the Save America Act is the bill that requires voter ID, that will require states to remove anyone that shouldn't be on the rolls, if they're illegal or if they've passed away. It requires voter ID at the polling site. Very, very common sense. And we require IDs for 15 or 20 different things in our country, from buying alcohol to getting on a plane. And it's what we should do in our elections. And so we've passed this, voted on it twice in the House, and I fully support it, honored to support it, and we just got to get it done.
2: When Chuck Schumer, in that speech yesterday, when he said, this will disenfranchise 20 million people, 20 million people won't be able to vote, what is he talking about?
3: No, there's a lot of misnomers out there, Mark, on this, and there are provisions in there. I think, you know, I've heard, well, military won't be able, you know, to vote because of it. Women who change their names when they get married won't be able to. And that's just false. There are provisions in it to ensure that, that everyone's able to vote. And there's there's even a mechanism where you can sign an affidavit if you change your name and say, no, that's my name. So, this is the right thing. This is a 90-10 issue. This is a, you know, is common sense, straightforward. Kind of back to that, you know, the Democrats' crazy candidates they're putting up and Republicans' common sense. This is common sense. And this has a lot of support, across the aisle, despite, what the voting record, might be. But there are people all across the country that know that this is the right thing to do, a common sense solution.
2: Yeah. Hey, you had any interaction with Hakeem Jeffries? He is the oddest looking guy on television. He looks like almost like a robot. But have you had a deal with him in any way?
3: No, I've not. I've seen him on the House floor, but I've not had any interactions through my committee work or anything else. And I can safely say that we see the world differently.
2: Yeah. But they say in the old days in Congress, once it was 5 o'clock, once the whistle blew, Democrats, Republicans, they all went and got a beer together. There's nothing like that anymore, is there?
3: Well, really, no. I think there is, I'm honored to be on, something called the Four Country Caucus. And so this is a group of both Republicans and Democrats, all veterans. It's probably the closest thing to that old, kind of notion. And we'll have speakers that come in the mornings for, about once a month or so, and we all get together, and we do work collaboratively in that to advance veteran issues. So, matter of fact, my Honor Gold Star Families Bill, there's a vote process in the Four Country Caucus. We sent our bill through. It's a blind vote. We got 100% of Republicans and 100% of Democrats in the Four Country Caucus to vote in favor of our Honor Gold Star Families Act. So yeah. That is an example of a bipartisan way that that a group is working for veterans.
2: Mm. Well, Congressman Matt Van Epps, you're doing great work. We're very proud of you, and we're very grateful to you. Keep it up, and thanks for being with us.
3: Thanks so much, Mark. Thanks for what you do. Honored to be here, and hope you have a great day.
2: All right. Thanks so much. You hear that? Thanks for what I do. What am I doing? I got the easy part. I just stand here and ask him questions. He does all the work answering, and I'm getting paid. He's not on this. No, he's doing great work. We really appreciate it. And a nice guy, you can tell. He's like a genuine, honest, nice, wholesome guy. You don't see that much in Washington anymore. Hey, it's Mark Simone here for Sean. Thanks for listening. We really appreciate it. It's the Sean Hannity Show.
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4: 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You know, in 1985, President Reagan delivered these remarks about America's commitment to stand with Israel. And here's what he said.
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6: 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Coming out of the city on 395, traffic is jammed up from Conway Street to 95. Now to the tunnels. First at the Harbor Tunnel, both tubes, northbound and southbound, very slow, and delays on both ends of the Harbor Tunnel. At the Fort McHenry Tunnel, 95 northbound, jammed up from the Beltway to the Fort McHenry. And on the Harrisburg Expressway, southbound, traffic is slow from Padone Road to the Beltway. 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
7: A former editor for Vogue, the fashion magazine, says she got triggered because she was the only black person in the first class cabin of a jetliner bound for Milan. Gabriella Johnson posted a screed on social media explaining that she found herself surrounded by five middle-aged white guys and she was the lone black woman. She surmised that because she is black, she would be subjected to substandard service because the flight attendant was a man. Miss Johnson wailed that she suffered microaggressions from the moment she sat down, so she demanded the airline downgrade her to a business class ticket. She said that she would gladly sacrifice physical comfort to protect her emotional and mental well-being. Ms. Johnson did not reveal the name of the airline. She also failed to disclose the nature of the microaggression that set her off. Maybe the flight attendant forgot to give her one of those hot hand towels. I'm Todd Starnes.
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0: Well, it's I'm afraid that's it for the Sean Hannity Show. I didn't expect to be here today. Linda, thanks for everything.
1: Oh, you're welcome. Thanks for coming in a pinch. We greatly appreciate you. You were awesome, as always.
0: I love it. Don't ever call me 1 hour before the show again like that.
1: I owe you big time, brother.
0: You too. I had a whole day planned, all kinds of knowledge.
1: I know it.
0: An honor to be here, and I'm glad that you're all listening. Thanks for being with us. It's the Sean Hannity Show.
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0: Today is the 4-year anniversary of the repeal of Roe versus Wade. Marjorie Dannenfeltzer of Susan B. Anthony Pro-Life America says the next battle is over abortion pills.
1: We have women who are receiving these drugs because of a Biden COVID hangover. The rules were dropped around the distribution of these drugs. There's no in-person visit to anybody associated with her health. She just gets it in the mail, or her boyfriend, her ex-husband, the guys at the fraternity, someone has those drugs and she gets them, and it's leading to disasters all over the country.
0: She was a guest on the Salem Radio Network. Another top U.S. military leader is stepping down.
2: General Christopher Donahue, commanding general of U.S. Army Europe and Africa and commander of NATO's Allied Land Command, is unexpectedly stepping down. A career special operations commander, Donahue commanded Delta Force units in Iraq and Afghanistan before leading the 82nd Airborne Division. Donahue was famously the last American soldier to leave Afghanistan in 2021. The moment was documented in an iconic photo that shows General Donahue boarding the last C-17 cargo plane to depart. I'm Lisa Dwyer.
0: Democratic congressional primary results in New York City are accelerating the party's debate over the Israeli-Palestinian conflict. A trio of candidates backed by Mayor Zora Mamdani all won after harshly criticizing Israel. Free Palestine chants broke out Tuesday night at some of the victory parties. A mixed day on Wall Street as the Dow was up by 182 points, but the Nasdaq dropped 110, the S&P 500 lower by 7. More on these stories at townhall.com.
3: In the War of 1812, our nation fought and won America's religious freedom. Today, that constitutional right is being assaulted once more from within.
4: Religious liberty and rights in general were under attack. We all of a sudden became the enemy.
3: In the important new documentary by Dawn's Early Light, anti-Christian bias is exposed at the highest levels of government.
5: I got 6 months of house arrest, 5 years probation.
6: I'm sorry, our rights have been suspended?
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3: Follow the sweeping investigation of President Trump's task force to eradicate anti-Christian bias. The governmental hostility and prejudice is uncovered, and Trump's fight to restore our constitutional liberties and religious freedom.
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9: Stocks wavered to a mixed close on Wall Street. The market weighed down by losses for several tech giants, including Microsoft, driving the Nasdaq off by 110 points. Another decline in oil prices helped ease concerns about inflation. Brent crude dropped 3.8%, closer now to where it was before the war with Iran got underway. Treasury yields fell in the bond market. A car maker fires workers and fires up the debate over robots replacing humans.
10: General Motors is facing renewed scrutiny over automation at its flagship EV assembly plant after adding dozens of robots to the production line months after cutting more than 1,000 jobs. The move reflects a trend seen across the automotive industry where manufacturers are increasingly turning to robots and artificial intelligence to improve productivity, reduce costs, and streamline vehicle assembly operations. Bernie Bennett reporting.
9: For the Wall Street Business Report, I'm Bob Agnew.
0: News and analysis at townhall.com. Ukraine says its forces have struck a railway bridge, a power plant, and other key infrastructure targets in neighboring occupied Crimea. More from international correspondent Charles de Ledesma reporting.
11: Deep drone attacks added to the woes on the Black Sea Peninsula. Russian authorities having to suspend gasoline sales to civilians there as Ukraine has intensified its recent campaign to disrupt supply lines and the electrical grid at the height of the summer tourist season. Kyiv's military authorities are seeking to isolate the vital Russian-held peninsula in the latest stage of the four-year-old war. The peninsula was seized and illegally annexed by Moscow in 2014. Western analysts say Ukraine's long-range strikes have highlighted its ability to inflict damage on Russia and put added pressure on the Kremlin. I'm Charles de Ledesma.
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12: 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On the inner loop of the Beltway in Pikesville, traffic is slow from Park Heights Avenue to the JFX. In Towson, the inner loop is stop and go from Charles Street to Paring Parkway. Now, on the outer loop of the Beltway in Parkville, there is a crash in the right lane just before Hartford Road. Traffic is very slow from 95. And in Towson, on the outer loop, stop and go between the Harrisburg Expressway and Green Spring Avenue. 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
13: For the Fox 45 Weather Authority team, I'm meteorologist Justin Chambers, looking for a very nice Wednesday afternoon. Partly cloudy skies and highs in the low to mid-80s. Lower humidity as well. We'll start heating things up Thursday and Friday back to the upper 80s with more humidity and showers and storms on Friday. From the Fox 45 Weather Authority, I'm meteorologist Justin Chambers for Talk Radio 680 WCBM.
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1: This is Drew Tignanelli here, Money, Riches, and Wealth. 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
2: Leo Laveza.
1: I was going to say that, Leo.
2: Well, it was a little pause, so I wanted to do my own intro this evening.
1: Leo Laveza, and I should just keep saying that all night. Leo Laveza. Anyway, we're on an open show, Leo, and that means our listeners, our guests, they get to call in, ask the question, and direct the conversation tonight. And they can call in about anything, deals with your personal finances. We're here to help you and give you some insight as to what you might be able to consider to, and give you some education on the

0: correct what they're doing, because it's far more complicated than it sounds like. And you think, well, the company is providing these benefits, so they're obviously really good. No, that's not true. And if the company provides benefits, it's up to you to figure out what's really good for you or not. And, you know, and you say, well, I have a property casualty agent. He's been my agent for 30 or 40 years. That's the worst, you know, because that means they probably haven't kept you updated in anything. And they have an incentive not to keep you updated. So, you know, those are the questions that are probably extremely important. We don't get enough of, but you can call in and ask any question, 410-922-6680. Let's go to William in Towson.
1: That's right. William, what's on your mind this evening?
2: Oh, hello, hello, Drew. Hi, Leo. How are you guys doing tonight?
0: We're doing great. And you?
2: Oh, not too bad, not too bad. So my question is about, you know, it's really a volatile environment out there, and I was thinking more about whether I should be more on the bond side of things or the stocks side of things. I'm on the phone! I told you, I'll ask the question. I'm on with Drew. I told you. Yes, I'm asking.
0: I get it. We get it too, William. So let me answer your question, William. You ready? William, are you there?
2: Hello?
0: Are you finished screaming at people? Let me answer your question for you, okay? You ready? William? What happened to William?
1: Well, I don't know. It appears we lost him.
0: Well, let me answer his question anyway. William, okay. He said it's a volatile situation out there. Should I be more in bonds or should I be more in stocks, et cetera, et cetera? William, let me go back in history for you. Let me just start 100 years ago. We were in the 1920s. In the 1920s, things were roaring. And all of a sudden, the market crashed. And we went into the Great Depression. In the Great Depression, we went into World War II. After World War II, we came out. Things seemed to be going pretty good. And then all of a sudden, Kennedy was assassinated and the Vietnam War. And then we went into the Nixon era and the oil embargo and then the Iran-Contra situation. And then Reagan was elected, and they figured he was going to have nuclear bombs flying all over the world. And then the banks started to collapse in the 1990s. The federal SNLs collapsed. And then, you know, we had the Iraq War of 1991. And then we had the collapse of long-term credit management in the late 1990s, and then the Russian collapse. And then we had the dot-com bubble, and then we had the market, the mortgage and real estate collapse of 2008 and 2007. And my point is that if I keep going on, the COVID crises, et cetera, it's always been volatile. And an investor doesn't worry about the volatility. They don't get fearful about volatility. As Charles Schwab said in that interview we did with him about 4 or 5 years ago, he said an investor always must be an optimist. The United States will figure its way out and go forward again. And so by being an optimist, he's saying be diversified, invest in lots of different types of things, be diversified, and just hold on. And if you have a good, solid portfolio based on your risk tolerance, what you're trying to achieve, how quickly you need the money, if you need the money in 2 or 3 years, then bonds are the way to be. There's no doubt about it. So whatever you think you're going to need in 2 or 3 years is what you should have toward your bond and cash allocation. Everything else should stay invested, equity, long-term, et cetera, et cetera. And you just have to understand your risk tolerance and how much volatility you can handle. But times are always volatile, and it's always been that way. Go back to the very beginning of our country, and yet the market, the stock market, is something in the neighborhood of almost 55 times higher since the crash of before the crash of 1929. The market is somewhere around 130 times higher from where it was originally. So it's always going to be volatile. Anyway, Leo, we got to take a pause. We're going to give you right back with Gary and Mark and take it away, traffic.
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1: Heads up, Inner Loop of the Beltway, Towson, all lanes blocked for a car fire between York Road and Delaney Valley Road. Traffic is crawling from the Harrisburg Expressway. On to 95 between the Beltways, northbound in Jessup, slow from 175 to 100. And on the southbound side of 95, you'll find it slow between 895 and the car rest area. A failed strut can turn any drive into a rough ride. 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
0: And we're back. Money, Riches, and Wealth here with Leo Leveza. And we're on an open show. 410-922-6680 is the way to call in and ask your question. 410-922-6680 is the way to call in and ask your question. And remember, we also have the other way to do it. Questions@moneyrichesandwealth.com. 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And I will go to some of the questions that we got this week in a little bit after we talk to Gary in Dundalk first.
5: That's right. Gary has questions about bonds. What can we do for you this evening, Gary?
6: Yes. For a two-year-old granddaughter, should I buy Series AA or the I-bonds?
0: I wouldn't buy either. I mean,
6: really?
0: If you're going to buy one, I would buy the I-bonds.
6: Okay. Okay.
0: But I would probably buy some kind of mixture of index funds, you know, U.S., international,
6: right.
0: Emerging markets. And just let them sit there unless you feel the world's coming to an end. And if it is, the I-bond isn't going to be worth anything either. So
6: right. I got you there. All
0: for
6: right.
0: a two-year-old, so, I would buy...
6: I got you. All right. Well, that was the question.
0: And you know, the beauty of index bonds, Gary, funds, is
6: right.
0: that they don't create any real taxable income except for some little bit of dividends
6: right.
0: That's taxable. But there's no taxation on the growth of that index as long as nobody sells it. So it's sort of similar to the I-bond anyway. So if I had my druthers, that's what I would do.
6: And I'm going to ask this question. The company you would recommend for that subject?
0: Yeah, you know, Vanguard, Fidelity, Schwab, anyone, any of those three would be your best bet.
6: Got it. Of course.
0: All right?
6: Thanks a lot.
7: Good question, Gary. Great question, actually.
5: Yeah.
7: I was wondering, was Gary going to scream at someone? Anyway, let's go to Mark in Baltimore City, see what his question is.
5: That's right. Mark wants to talk investments. So,
7: if you can get them.
5: You
7: have to have Aaron get them for you.
5: Yeah, I think Aaron might have to get them for me.
7: Aaron, put them on the line for us, sir. Mark, are you there?
5: All right. We'll wait for Mark.
7: Let's do Leo's topic. Leo's topic was Trump accounts.
5: That's right.
7: Okay. So I want to explain to everybody how you set up a Trump account because it's very important. It's not simple. First, you got to go to trumpaccounts.gov. Trumpaccounts.gov. You got to fill out form 4547. You know, 4547 is Trump's egotistical way of saying, hey, I was 45th president and I was the 47th president. So he really makes sure that you know that these Trump accounts are all about Trump, you know, which is classic of Trump, you know. So
5: if the name didn't give it away,
7: So you fill out your form 4547. After you fill it out, you're going to get an email with a link in it. That link in that email is going to be a way to verify that you are who you say you are. And that they're going to review it and determine if you are or if the more information is necessary to set up your Trump account, okay? Once they verify you and who you are, they're then going to set up a BNY Mellon, New York Mellon account or a Robinhood account, and they're going to deposit your $1,000 into it, okay? So that's if your child was born in that January of 2025 up until today, they're going to deposit your $1,000. If you set up the account because you have a child that's older, that was born before 2025, they're going to still set up a Robinhood or BNY Mellon account, but there won't be anything in it. Once you get your statement from BNY Mellon or Robinhood, you then take it to the custodian of your choice, like Schwab or Fidelity or Vanguard or whatever, and you say, hey, I want to set up a Trump account with you, and I want this Robinhood or BNY Mellon account transferred over to you. And so then you set up the account with them, sign the transfer forms, because you can only have one Trump account in existence. Okay. You can only have one in existence. So if they set one up for you, you have to transfer it to your custodian of choice. So that's the general process of it. And, you can put in, you can start a Trump account for any child under the age of 18. And they couldn't become 18 this year. So if your child becomes 18 on December 30th of 2026, they're not allowed to participate in a Trump account. It has to be somebody who's not going to be 18 this year. And you can set up a Trump account, and then you can put money in it up to $5,000 per year. And the money sits in that account untouched for 18 years, or I shouldn't say 18 years, until they're 18 years of age. Once they turn 18 years of age, you need a really good tax accountant like ourselves to figure out how to get that money out of there and convert it to Roth 100% tax-free.
5: Yep.
7: That's what we do.
5: Because if you don't convert it to a Roth, right, Drew, it's going to continue as a traditional IRA and act just like a traditional IRA would.
7: It's even going to be worse than that, Leo, because it's going to be after-tax money and pre-tax money in one account. And to me, the non-deductible IRA monies, where you have bases, where you have after-tax money and pre-tax money in the same account, is the worst of all investments, period. Why? Well, because what'll happen is sooner or later, somebody will take that money out of that account and pay taxes on the entire sum of money. And you don't want that to happen. What you want to have happen is you want to control that, and you want to get it to a Roth IRA where it grows 100% tax-free. And you can do that normally in the years between 19 years of age and 24 years of age. I've almost had no failures at being able to figure out how to get that money out of there tax-free.

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2: We're back. We don't get any music tonight, eh, Aaron? What's wrong with that? You know, no music. Anyway, well, fix that for me. There you go. Anyway, we're on an open show tonight, and we got the phone lines all back up and running and working well. But if you want to call in now, so 410-922-6680, 410-922-6680.
0: With the Wall Street Business Report.
2: And there we go. We get it all. So 410-922-660 if you want to call. And remember, the new way to do that, if you want to call or you want to email, questions at moneyrichesandwealth.com. If you don't want to go on the air, but you want to ask your question, all we do is answer your question. We don't harvest your email. You can feel free to send your question. All we're going to do is answer it for you. And if you have any follow-up questions, you can send it back to me, and I will respond accordingly. So anyway, we're going to Mark. He's still there, patiently staying with us.
3: That's right. Mark, we appreciate your patience. Sir, what can we do for you this evening?
4: Yes, I get up there and shut off. Can you hear me okay?
2: Yeah, great. Fantastic.
4: Okay, thank you very much. I'm on my way to my local monthly Civic Association meet, by the way. That's why you hear the traffic in the background. But anyway, it should be a good meantime. Anyway, here's a question. Now we've started a fish as of last Sunday, a hazy, lazy day in the summer. And that means they give us more time to read books and other things. So do you have any suggested reading materials, either online or in print, that we can learn if we want to know more about investment in a leisurely manner? You get the idea we have more time to read books? Because I'm one of them that does.
2: Right.
4: So what do you suggest?
2: So my favorite book is The Financial Physical by Drew Tignanelli. If you haven't already read it, I would recommend that you read it. The beauty of that book is that it tells you at the end of each chapter, it gives you a lesson on financial planning, which is the general laws, rules, and regulations, and how to work with insurances and investments and estate and taxes and all that kind of stuff. Then it gives you an investment lesson that you should learn as to how to understand investing. And then it gives you a psychology of money lesson. So you get three lessons at the end of each chapter that are extremely important to become financially minded, where you need to know how to handle your finances from a general, practical, comprehensive point of view. You need to understand how to handle your investments and the things that will cause you to not make good decisions. And then you need, lastly, to understand the psychology of money as a whole. And most people ignore that last one. They think that that's that weird, you know, weird topic, but it's actually more real than you realize. And we call it the foundation of all financial planning is a way you think about money will determine everything you'll do with and for money. And if that's true, then the psychology of money is the most important topic in all your personal finances. So after that, some of the other books that I would recommend, some of my favorites, Crashes, Manias, and Panics is a great way of understanding how people make stupid decisions and run into markets and make, you know, dumb decisions with money because other people are making millions of dollars. It's kind of like the SpaceX story, you know, where SpaceX goes up and next thing you know, people are paying $280 a share. And a few weeks later, it's already down to $150 a share. You know, those are, you know, the way markets work and understanding that. Money Masters by John Train is a classic of all time. And Ben Graham, The Intelligent Investor, or some other great investment books that I've always loved to read. Hopefully that's helpful to you, Mark.
4: All right. Well, listen, I just thank you for your show, and hopefully I'll meet you tonight and go over it.
2: All right. Take care, my friend.
3: Thanks, Mark.
2: Always good to hear from you. Let's go to Mark in Pikesville. A lot of Marks tonight.
3: That's right. Mark, what can we do for you this evening?
5: Hello. I'd like to ask a question about estimated tax payments made timely.
2: Okay.
5: And then because of a stolen check and checks that haven't cleared yet, and one of them was a $5,000 check to the IRS estimated, will I be subject to a penalty as soon as they find out about that, or they're not going to find out about it?

0: Well, you'll be estimated taxes are totally voluntary. Okay. Estimated taxes are not mandatory. They're normally voluntary. And therefore, the only way you're going to be penalized is if at the end of the year you owe taxes and your estimated taxes were required to meet the safe harbor standard. And so, here's what I would do. If that check was stolen and if that check was fraudulently endorsed to not go to the IRS, I would ask for a penalty abatement. I would say, I sent the check in good faith. It was your U.S. Postal Service that allowed that check to get hijacked, and it was fraudulently endorsed, even though I sent it to you. The minute I found out about it, I immediately forwarded a new check, and they will normally abate the interest.
1: Right. Okay, that's not really the situation, but what happened was the check was sent timely, and somebody stole the check from us, so the checking company, I mean the bank, said just wait until all your checks clear. And there's still two checks that haven't cleared. One of them was this IRS tax payment. And I'll just wait until in a couple of days, and otherwise I'll send another check, that's all.
0: Well, let me say something first, Mark, and that is we've told our clients for the last 3 years now, do not send paper checks in the mail to the IRS or Maryland ever again, or any other state. You only do it online. You do it IRS direct pay. You do it Maryland Comptroller of the Treasury of Maryland, Comptroller of Maryland. That's the only way you should make an estimated tax payment anymore to any federal or state government.
1: Okay.
0: All right.
1: It's fine. It seems to be a lot of people are stealing checks.
0: Yeah, well, that's why we started to tell people 3 years ago is that the mail service, there's a lot of checks being stolen, and you need to stop sending it, and you need to do it online and only online. And most of our clients listen to us. There are still a few that haven't gotten the memo yet, but they're going to get hurt, and when they do...
1: Well, this is the first time I'm sending estimated payments.
0: Yeah, well...
1: I learned my lesson.
0: Yeah, you know, and keep in mind, they're voluntary, but right, if you don't make them, they could charge you some interest. So make them, just do it online. All right, my friend? Great question.
1: Thank you very much.
0: Excellent question.
2: Day. Thanks, Mark.
0: We're on an open show tonight, Leo, 410-922-6680. Nobody's online now, and the phones are working, as we can see. So that's wonderful news, 410-922-6680, if you want to call in and ask your question. So now, Leo, I will finally go to my questions at moneyrichesandwealth.com. Now, here is a fascinating one, okay? Mm-hmm. So this gentleman writes in and says, hey, I was subject to a scam. And what happened was he developed a relationship with somebody online that he got to know and trusted. And they started to tell him about all these investments they were making and just kept telling him and talking to him and building the confidence in him over a long period of time. And finally, after a long period of time, after, you know, writing and feeling confident this person was legitimate, et cetera, they decided to start investing with them, and they did. And, you know, and at first they're getting all these statements and things saying they're making money, just like he was telling them they were making money, until all of a sudden they figured out that this whole thing was a scam, and that all of his money had been transferred, has been completely stolen. Okay. Mm-hmm. When he went to file his tax person said, rightly, you get a tax deduction for this. Well, guess what? In 2017, they took away the deductibility of most scams, except for one, Leo. And that is, if you're giving the money in a legitimate belief that you're making a profit, okay, that was the key. A legitimate belief that you're going to make a profit, then it's deductible. Now, prior to 2018, if you got called by somebody saying, hey, you know, your grandson's in prison, send us $20,000. Or, hey, you're going to win a lottery if you send us $50,000 and we'll get it for you. Or, hey, we're going to get you a part of the Marcos fortune or whatever, send us the money or whatever, something that's generic and you're doing it, and you're scammed into this. Those are not deductible anymore. But if you're making a legitimate, what you believe is a legitimate investment for profit, it is still deductible. And, the IRS has denied his deduction at this point in time. But the IRS doesn't have a leg to stand on this case because he truly believed he was making an investment and it should be deductible to him. And it's a very complicated issue, but it was an excellent topic to talk about. And I hope that he gets his relief that he entitled to. And I told him to contact his senator or his House of Representative to intercede for him because the law is very clear. That if he believed he was making an investment for profit, he gets the deduction for the loss and that scam. If he was doing it because he thought he was going to in love with somebody and they were going to come to America or whatever, those are not deductible, but not in this situation. Anyway, we're on an open show tonight, Leo, 410-922-6680, 410-922-6680. We've got to take another pause with traffic. Take it away, traffic.
2: 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In Towson, in the loop of the Beltway, lanes are blocked for vehicle fire between York Road and Delaney Valley Road. Traffic is crawling from Green Spring Avenue. Out of the loop of the Beltway in Parkville, the accident has been cleared before Harford Road, but the traffic is still slow from 95. And in Towson, the outer loop is stop and go from Lock Raven Boulevard to York Road. 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
6: We're back.
0: We're back. And we're on an open show, 410-922-6680. If you want to call in, 410-922-6680 is the way to call in. There's nobody online right now, right?
6: Correct. Lines are wide open.
0: Yeah, Leo, you were cooking with gas there for a while, and then you weren't.
6: We've still got some time, though, folks. You want to call in and ask your question, let's do it.
0: Saving Leo again, once again. So anyway, I had one more question. This one was really complex. It's almost impossible for me to answer this question. Okay, and then the question basically was this, okay? I should say impossible to answer it on the radio with considering all the moving parts that would be going on here. So there's a Roth IRA as part of a divorce settlement from one spouse to the other. Does immediate draw by the receiving spouse create a penalty and or is the money not accessible for 5 years? This is a family member going through a high conflict divorce, okay? So, you know, it depends on where the Roth is. Is it inside of a Roth 401k? Is it inside a Roth IRA? You know, and so forth. Has the receiving spouse ever had a Roth IRA? How long ago did the divorcing spouse or the spouse you're receiving the money from, how long did they have a Roth IRA or a Roth 401k established? And, all those pieces and parts are going to be important, but always keep in mind the only thing that would ever be taxable from a Roth, whether it's a Roth 401k or a Roth IRA, is the earnings, dividends, and growth of the money. So in other words, if my spouse did $100,000 into a IRA and it grew to $150,000, their basis in that Roth, the contributions is $100,000, the growth, interest, and dividends is $50,000. So if we get divorced and I get $75,000 of that, then $50,000 of the $75,000 would be my contributions, and the other $25,000 would be considered the earnings, dividends, and growth. Now, if I had my own Roth IRA in existence for at least 5 years, then I could just roll over that $75,000 to my own Roth IRA, and I could take everything out 100% tax-free if I was 59 and a half years in age and older because I already met my five-year limitation. But let's say I'm 45 years of age, okay? And I didn't have a Roth IRA at all. And so this is the first one I get. And I put the $75,000 into my Roth IRA. I can take the $50,000 of contributions out of the account immediately tax-free as long as I have the evidence that there is $50,000 of contributions. That's why I say this gets complicated. And if I just leave the $25,000 alone for 5 years, or actually since I said I was 45, I'd have to leave it in there for 14 and a half years. And then when I'm 59, and a half, I'd be able to withdraw the rest of it 100% tax-free. If I don't, then I'd have to pay a 10% penalty unless an exception applies, like education or first-time home buyer or paying for medical insurance because don't have a job or something of that sort. There are exceptions that would apply that I could potentially get that out of there. But if I haven't met the five-year rule, then I still potentially would pay penalty on that to take it out even under those exceptions. Or actually, I would get the exemption excluded, but I would still pay income taxes on that money because I haven't met the five-year rule. That's why I say it gets ridiculously complicated. So I really would need to know all the specifics about who's divorcing, how long did they own the account, how much did they put into it, what's going to you, where are you going to keep it, are you going to keep it in the 401k, are you going to keep it in an IRA, you know, et cetera, et cetera. You know, do you have an IRA in existence? These are all the different rules that would have to apply. But it's a fascinating case, and these types of complexities take place in divorces all the time. And you do have to be very attentive and aware to the different issues that go on in these. So anyway, Glenn in Forest Hill, let's go to Glenn. Let's stop Drew from rambling, Leo.
6: Let's try it.
0: Let's try stopping Drew from rambling. Is that what you're saying?
6: No, that was a thing. Anywho, Glenn, what can we do for you this evening?
7: No, that wasn't me. That was your producer, I guess. I don't know who that was. Anyway, about 2 weeks ago, you mentioned the name and phone number of a woman who would shop for a Medicare Plan G supplemental insurance.
0: Plan supplements. Yeah, well, her name is Barbara Horonoff. Horonoff. H-O-R-O-N-F-H-O-R-O-N-O-F-F. I don't know why I always have a hard time with her name. Horonoff.
7: Well, it's a tricky one.
0: H-O-R-O-N-O-F-F. Horonoff.
7: Yeah, okay. And then,
0: her first name is Barbara.
7: Yeah,
0: and
7: okay,
0: I believe she's in that Forest Hill, Glen Burnie area. That's where she's operates out of. So if you just do Barbara Horonoff Medicare supplemental policies, I'm pretty sure that that's the first thing comes up on a Google search. Right, Leo?
7: Okay.
6: Correct.
0: Correct. Leo says correct. And if Leo says correct, I know 100% positive that it is correct. So
7: that was Leo talking about you rambling around. Yeah. Okay.
0: Yeah, that was Leo telling me I was rambling, but that's okay.
7: All right.
0: But yeah, she's done a great job for our clients, and I would suggest her highly.
7: Yeah, because mine just keeps going up and up and up. I'm happy with it, except for the premiums. The premiums are
0: what company are you with?
7: Mutual of Omaha.
0: How old are you?
7: 74.
0: 74. And you're on Plan G or Plan F?
7: I'm Plan G, yeah.
0: Plan G. Yep. And so you're on Plan G. And approximately how much are you paying?
7: $406 a month, Neil. Yeah, no kidding.
0: That's way too high. And when's your birthday?
7: November 8th.
0: Okay.
7: 51.
0: You're going to probably have to wait until November 8th. To make the change, because that's when you can do it without any pre-existing conditions. Who's your auto insurance company?
7: Geico.
0: You ever quote Erie?
7: No, but I did. I've heard about them. Heard they're good. Yeah, I know.
0: Yeah, you should quote your auto and home with Erie and look at the company that we refer to up there in Bel Air, Todd Boyle, Boyle Insurance Group.
7: Mm-hmm.
0: And then once you get a quote, if it's better for auto and home, then also ask them to quote your Medigap insurance. And if they've got a good premium for Medigap G, I would go with them because I my own wife is on the Erie Medigap plan and she's older than you and, she's paying a lot less than you are, friend.
7: Oh, I know. Well, it started out. When I was 65, started out, $271, I think it was, something like that. It might even been lower than that. But then every year they raise it, you know.
0: So, yeah. I have found Mutual of Omaha to get expensive over time. So, they can be very cheap in the beginning, but they get expensive over time. So, quote Erie for your auto and home. And then see if they'll give you a Medigap quote also. And if it's reasonable, I would guess it's going to be $225 a month.
7: Yeah, that's what I'm thinking because I have friends that pay about that.
0: Yeah, and that's what you should be paying too, my friend, where you live and so forth.
7: Yep.
0: So see what you can do, all right? And if not, just call Barbara Horonoff and see what she can do for you, okay?
7: Okay, all right. Well, thank you.
0: Great question.
6: That was great. Yeah.
0: Anyway, Leo, what else do we got going on?
6: Well, I was
0: going
6: to say, did you want to just elaborate a little bit on why Glenn's birthday there was so important to your question?
0: I'm not going to do that because you'll just tell me I'm rambling. So I'm going to let you do that because I know you know the answer to this also. So go ahead.
6: Well, so in Maryland, there's something called the birthday rule.
0: Okay.
6: Which means that within 30 days after your birthday, that if you want to switch to a different Medigap plan of equal or lesser value or equal or lesser coverage, you can do so without having to go through underwriting as if is to cover you if any had any pre-existing conditions or things like that.
0: Yeah. And there's no reason to worry about going through. You should not, you should always want to do it during that birthday rule period. And what's the rule in Delaware? I'm going to test you on this one now. Delaware has a birthday rule too. What's their rule?
6: I believe theirs is something about before you have a window before and after your birthday. Is that correct?
0: Very good, Leo. That is correct. 30 days before, 30 days after your birthday. Wow. So that's excellent. And if you live in Delaware, you can do it 30 days before, 30 days after, no pre-existing conditions, and change companies, and they have to take you. And Plan G is Plan G, whether you're with Blue Cross and Blue Shield, Mutual of Omaha, Erie, USAA, or any other company, whatever name it is, it doesn't matter how bizarre a name it is, as long as they give you good customer service and the premiums of what you want to pay, that's the company you ought to go with, because Plan G is Plan G. Anyway,
6: that's right.
0: We're out of time, Leo. Look at that.
6: What and a show, Drew.
0: I did ramble there for a little. Anyway, this is Drew Tignanelli saying God bless.

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2: News this hour from Town Hall. I'm Keith Peters in Washington. President Trump canceled the planned signing of a bipartisan housing bill, saying the Save America Act needed to be signed first. That angered some members of his own party who met with the president after the announcement. Speaking with reporters after meeting with Senate Republicans, President Trump says he was happy with the visit.
3: I think we had a really great meeting, and we're very proud of the party. We like our leader. We like everybody really in the room. I don't like a few people, but that's okay. I think you know who they are. But I'll give you that information someday. But for the most part, we have a really well unified party.
2: Trump had signaled ahead of time that he would use the closed-door meeting to push senators to pass his proof of citizenship voting bill. Washington is becoming the centerpiece of America's 250th birthday celebration. Willie Nelson reports from the White House.
4: President Trump is kicking off the Great American State Fair on the National Mall as celebrations begin for America's 250th birthday. The event will feature all 50 states and 6 U.S. territories, along with military flyovers, live entertainment, exhibits, food, and family attractions. President Trump is set to deliver remarks as the nationwide celebration gets underway. Willie Nelson, The White House.
2: The head of the UN's nuclear agency signaled that Iranian nuclear enrichment sites would be visited by his inspectors, a key component in the interim U.S.-Iran deal to reach an end to the war. An Iranian diplomat instead insisted on Wednesday that any such visit would only come after a final deal. Leaders from the U.S. and Iran have repeatedly disagreed in public about what the interim deal actually means. On Wall Street, a mixed day as the Dow was up by 182 points, the Nasdaq dropped 110, the S&P 500 lower by 7. More on these stories at townhall.com.
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2: Libya is banning entry to people from 4 nearby African nations, hoping to stem an influx of migrants. We hear more on the story from international correspondent Charles de Ledesma reporting from London.
6: The ban, announced late Tuesday, says citizens of Sudan, Eritrea, Ethiopia and Somalia are prohibited from entering Libyan territory through all land, sea and airports. The government statement adds exemptions will be made for diplomats and workers in health and education sectors. Separately, tensions have risen in the last few months in both eastern and western Libya against the resettlement of refugees from other countries. Libya's coast is a key departure point for migrants from North Africa trying to reach European shores for a better life there, with thousands dying during the perilous sea journeys. I'm Charles de Ledesma.
2: News and analysis at townhall.com. From Washington, I'm Keith Peters. The Trump administration is providing generous loans to speed the development of 10 large nuclear reactors to meet the skyrocketing power demand from massive data centers.
7: Energy Secretary Chris Wright announced the $17.5 billion worth of loans on Tuesday. He cited what he called a tremendous interest among developers of data centers, known as hyperscalers, those who would buy the power, as well as utility and energy companies. The department said 70 utility and energy companies signed letters of intent that identified proposed sites. Nuclear currently provides about 20% of total electricity in the United States. Bob Agner reporting.
2: An escaped giraffe has managed to stay a few steps ahead of a private ranch owner and local officials in Texas Hill Country for nearly 2 weeks. Cedar Hollow ranch owner Vic Jones says the three-year-old giraffe named Gracie managed to get out of her enclosure on June 12th. More on these stories at townhall.com.
8: Mostly clear tonight, pleasant with temperatures dipping into the lower 60s, plenty of sunshine Thursday, warmer and a bit more humid, highs in the upper 80s. We'll start partly sunny on Friday with highs near 90, but afternoon and evening showers and a few thunderstorms appear likely. More rain expected on Saturday. A higher heat builds in by the middle of next week with mid to upper 90s, lasting into the 4th of July weekend. From your Fox 45 Weather Authority, I'm Chief Meteorologist Gerard Jubaley for Talk Radio 680 WCBM.
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9: 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This state is, I think, one of the most corrupt states in the entire United States of America.
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1: The Alex Marlow Show. It's a new moment in America today. Yesterday, in the second half of the show, I went through some of the top socialist candidates that were backed, not just by Zohran Mamdani, but the Hassan Pikers, the pro-communist, anti-American, pro-Palestinian type caucus of the Democrat Party. And they basically swept last night, very few exceptions, all their major races, turning into victories in the Democrat primaries, typically in New York City. And there's a lot of takeaways from this that I think are really important. But you're going to get to know some real characters who are going to be brand new to you. One of them is Brad Landner, who I played a cut of him yesterday, repeatedly making the transing of children part of his campaign. This is a true thing. Over and over again, he talked about the importance of trans children, which are young people whose brains are only partially formed either via the state or via their parents being allowed to completely alter their biological sex and gender, no doubt, including chemical castration, no doubt not helping them with any sort of depression or anxiety issues that they've got and signing them up for a life of pain and humiliation, to be honest. And this is a cornerstone of this guy's campaign. And he beat Democrat stalwarts also in that race. As George Conway, who spent $5.7 million in that race and ended up not getting in fifth place. Another guy named Jack Schlossberg, who is a thirsty online personality, very bright guy, but someone who's very amusing on the internet. He's a Kennedy. He is a Kennedy, a literal Kennedy, also running that race, got third place. Schlossberg and Conway combined for 17% of the vote. So you've got a guy who is known not just as Kellyanne Conway's husband, but as someone who was one of the centerpieces of the movement to try to stop Donald Trump. A guy who created the E. Jean Carroll hoax that I wrote about extensively in Breaking the Law. It was George Conway's baby. It was his idea. He came up with the idea that we were going to use E. Jean Carroll's no doubt bogus accusations against President Trump from 40 years ago to try to brand him with the Scarlet R, the rape word, which is came out of nowhere. I go through all the detail in the book. It's hilariously obnoxious, the entire saga. And he lives to undermine his ex-wife, Kellyanne Conway, who's one of the top advisors to President Trump, who was his campaign manager for a moment during his first run in 2016. And he spent $5.7 million to try to buy himself a congressional seat, which is kind of amazing because a guy of Conway's stature and cable TV and Democrat consulting circles, he probably wielded more power outside of the Congress than he would have within it. And he really wanted that seat so bad. He really wanted that validation from the voters that his career as a anti-Trump activist was worth something. He had fifth place. The revival of the Kennedys with Jack Schlossberg, who is a compelling person online, very odd. I could play clips. I could spend the whole day playing odd clips of him online. He couldn't do it either, but what could do it? A guy named Michael Asher, who won the New York primary and is someone who has a unbelievable ability to channel left-wing Democrats. So, again, some of these races running together a little bit already. We've got one error going on. So we got Lasher winning in that race. Brad Landner winning another race. He's the guy who backed the trans kids. Yesterday, I played a clip of Daria Lisa Avila Chevalier, who was someone who wants to abolish prisons. She wants to abolish ICE. She's a convert to Islam. So when we talk about the Islamification of America, this is a real thing. And we got a cut of her. This is unbelievable. Cut 20, please.
2: You recently said on WNYC radio that defendants who commit crimes should not be deported after serving time. Why is that?
3: Because we have a criminal system. It's an imperfect system. It's an imperfect criminal system that I've been critical of. But we have one. And if we truly believe in a system where we don't have double jeopardy on the basis of where someone was born, then we cannot also have a system of punishment that is unique to people who were born elsewhere. We need to make sure that if we really value equality in this country, that we are treating people equally, regardless of where they were born. It cannot both be that a person who has citizenship is tried and convicted in one way, and a person who does not have citizenship is tried, convicted, and then forced to also endure another type of punishment on the basis of where they were born.
1: The basis of where they were born? No, it's on the basis of whether or not they came into the country illegally, whether or not they broke into our country and broke our laws to get here. whether or not they're welcome parts of American society, or whether or not they didn't even have the decency to sign the guest book when they showed up, and are no doubt going to bag free healthcare, free education, benefit from America's economy, and send a bunch of that money out of America to their country of origin. It's another thing, just the economics of illegal immigration is so dumb. It's so stupid for Americans. We want American dollars to stay in America. That's how the economy grows. That's why when I get paid money, that money goes to nannies, it goes to healthcare, it goes to paying the people who do research for me, it goes to lessons, it goes to all sorts of different things in America, and that benefits those businesses. But if I pay an illegal alien and they send 50% of it home, the money doesn't go to American businesses, it goes to another country. Why do we want that? But none of this is taken on, and they don't take it on in Democrat primaries because, again, it is a race to the left. It's a race to the far left Islamist wing of the party. To the point where even guys who make their entire career run against Donald Trump, that's not good enough. You need to be a pro-Palestinian guy, and you need to be anti-Israel, and you need to be pro-socialism. Here's a oldie but a goodie from George Conway. I think I played this on the show a couple months back, but I got to play this one. Cut 22.
4: But what am I going to give? And then I just thought about it. Well, what do I want my kids to inherit? And I literally was in tears. I pulled over to the side of the road, and I was in tears thinking about this. And it's like, I want my kids. It makes me misty-eyed even today. I want my kids to inherit a democracy. It's more important than money, and that society pulled out. I'm gonna give the legal maximum, which was like $929,600.
1: So he gave all this money, and that was, he just, so he's crying, but wanting his kids to inherit democracy. Even though the conversation today is nonstop about the Electoral College, there's a quote from Hillary Clinton that's been making the rounds today about how she thinks that the Electoral College is a disgrace. Kamala Harris was talking about throwing out the Electoral College, but Kamala Harris lost the popular vote. Donald Trump won the popular vote. He also won the Electoral College, and people like Conway nonstop tried to use the legal apparatus to try to take him out. But these are the people who are the stewards of democracy. They hate democracy. So anyway, they've got a liberal Democrat beating Jack Schlossberg, George Conway. And then you've got, this is where I got confused. So Micah Lasher beat them. And Ladner, who is a card-carrying socialist who wants to trans the kids, Brad Lander, he was the one who took out Dan Goldman, who was another one of the architects of lawfare against Donald Trump. He's the person who was one of the top impeachment managers, heir to the Levi Strauss fortune, making him on day one one of the wealthiest members of our Congress. He bought himself that seat, and he was a fixture on cable news, one of the thirstiest people around, constantly trying to get accolades for his efforts to try to manipulate, again, the legal system to take out Trump. So a lot of my focus and my research over the past couple of years when I was writing Breaking the Law and in the run-up to that, is how the legal system has been weaponized against the president, against his administration, against people around him. And just know that the Democrats, in this moment of semi-desperation that they have, where their leadership is so uninspiring, where they have no ability from those also New Yorkers, Chuck Schumer, Hakeem Jeffries, these are New York-based figures. They don't have any compelling ability to try to marshal any energy from the grassroots. During this moment where they're seeing Trump get to do, lead the country, set his agenda, they're trying to come up with some sort of an opposition. What they're doing is they're turning to literal communists, far left socialists, people who identify as democratic socialists. And they're choosing that over people who have been some of the most effective foils against President Trump. The type of people who led the impeachment and led all these hoax trials that I wrote about, which are, I think, deeply immoral, deeply concerning that they're allowed, but certainly are a way to slow down Trump's momentum. Those guys are not good enough. Because why? They don't hate Israel. That's number one. And they're not open socialists. Being an open socialist is going to be the standard to win a Democrat primary going forward. We come back from the break. I'm going to talk to you about why this is incredibly frightening, but also a massive opportunity for Republicans, for conservatives going forward. And that is it. That is it. We are polarized here. This is either going to be a very good thing or a very bad thing if Republicans and conservatives know how to handle this moment. This is the Alex Marlowe Show. I'll be right back with a lot more.
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0: I have stood next to Daria Lisa and I have said, our next congresswoman. And I've said these words in the way that many of us will say, inshallah. In the beginning, we hope, but we don't know how close it is. And the closer and closer we get to the day, the more that we believe. And now that language of hope is a language of fact.
1: The Democrat Socialists of America are here, and they've got a very wide Islamist streak as well. Inshallah, literally, thanks to God, God willing. God willed this election. Allah willed this election in New York. It's very interesting here because there's a huge failure here that took place from the Democrat leadership, unable to convince, it seems like, a cross-section of younger Democrats as well as very wealthy Democrats to support anyone with reasonably sane viewpoints. Not to say there are a lot of sane viewpoints at all within the Democrat Party. But if any of you thought that there was a limit to the leftism the Democrats were willing to have, you ain't seen nothing yet. We are just beginning. The socialist takeover is here with a very wide Islamist streak. We're going to see some just unbelievable candidates emerge because you're getting people who are now accusing Israel of genocide, who would like to have U.S. to have no aid to Israel whatsoever, use the word Zionist like it's a swear word, are okay with the phrase globalize the intifada, want to abolish ICE, want to trans the kids. Some of them want to abolish prisons. And all these people are now going to be in a position where not only will they be the most energetic candidates for Democrats that inspire the most people, but it is also a way for us to drive a wedge within the Democrat Party. And I don't want to take this lightly. I don't act like we've won this game before it even started. But now it is incumbent on every conservative, every Republican, every journalist really with any sort of a value for American values whatsoever to ask every single Democrat whether or not they own these candidates, whether or not that they disavow or support the types of people who have those sorts of viewpoints, that they want to trans the kids and that they believe that Israel is a genocidal force. So we're going to see a lot of fun stuff here, I think, where there's a lot of opportunity for us. This is Dan Goldman. Dan Goldman, remember, one of the furthest left and maybe one of the dumbest people in all of Democrat politics, who lost his race despite spending his entire life dedicated to taking out Trump. This is why I think he lost right here, cut 18.
2: Jews have been at the forefront of every single civil rights issue in this country for the past century. And Jews have given back so much to this country. As history has taught us, anti-Semitic tropes and stereotypes, some of which I heard personally on this campaign, will ultimately be the undoing of our democracy if we all don't lean in and speak out, even if it's not politically expedient.
1: So this is one of those things where this is enough to disqualify you in Democrat primaries, particularly in places like New York City, which is, since we've imported people from all over the world, immigration continues to be the number one issue of our time, with downstream effects. Even people like me at Breitbart, who've dedicated my entire life to this stuff, even we even totally foreseen. That statement alone means that you're going to lose your primary as an elected Democrat who votes against Trump every single time by 30%. He lost 30%. So a remarkable moment for all sorts of different reasons. And we're going to continue to introduce to you some of these players, some of these candidates who are now on their way to the Congress. But you saw Mamdani in that clip calling out Daria Lisa. I'm going to have to work on that one. Daria Lisa Avila Chevalier, a Democrat socialist openly, who wants to abolish police, literally abolish police, defund and abolish. She goes further than defund the police and further saying F the police. It's an NWA reference. Shout out NWA. She goes further than that. She says you actually need to abolish them completely. She also wants to abolish borders. I played the cut of her in the opening of the show suggesting that you should not have deportations for anyone because they are criminals. She wants to keep all the criminals here. She does not believe that a nation deserves to have any sovereignty whatsoever. Remember, she was also the person I played last week who was rooting openly against America in the World Cup. So I've been saying this for 10 years plus. These people don't like our country, and they're trying to undermine it. She's questioned Israel's right to exist at all. So she thinks Israel's the ones perpetrating the genocide, and you know if she could, that she would try to have one herself, I believe. I guess I don't know for sure. Against the Israeli people, she'd love to see Israel wiped off the map. So this is what's remarkable right here, is that we're going to see the normalizing of politics that you've never seen in this country until this very moment. Things are going to get a lot more radical, and every single establishment Democrat is going to have to own all of these people, a la Graham Plattner. It's a wild year for elections. Be right back.
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6: With SRN News, I'm Keith Peters in Washington. A strong earthquake has shaken Venezuela, swaying buildings in the capital city of Caracas. The U.S. Geological Survey reported a 7.1 magnitude, with the epicenter about 28 kilometers west of the community of Morón, located along the country's Caribbean coast. It had a depth of 13 kilometers. People evacuated swaying buildings and homes in the capital of Caracas. Authorities did not immediately report injuries or damages. President Trump is formally kicking off celebrations for America's 250th anniversary by working to get the country excited again. The president is hosting a rally Wednesday night on Washington's National Mall. Festivities will include a flyover by stealth bombers, military bands, and singer Lynn Greenwood of God Bless the USA fame.
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14: Baltimore has the second worst schools in America. They have this place called the Inner Harbor. The Democrats have turned it into an outhouse, and it's a damn shame because I love me some Ballmer. I've always loved the culture of Baltimore. I love the grittiness of the people. I love the ethnicity of the neighborhoods. I love me some Baltimore, and it's a damn shame that idiot Democrats have driven

0: Israel feels like it, because of course not genocide. Completely absurd point that's just getting hammered and hammered and hammered into our brains in the United States and in New York. She wants the U.S. to end any sort of military support to Israel at all, because Israel is committing war crimes. And she has protested all sorts of times in front of Senator Schumer and Gillibrand's house because they're too pro-Israel. So Schumer and Gillibrand, Democrats, too pro-Israel. She wants to abolish ICE, needless to say, is a proud Democrat, socialist in the vein of Sanders, Mamdani, et cetera, wants a Medicare for all, wants a Green New Deal-style politics, and wants public ownership of all sorts of different things. Workers deserve it all, is her quote, which means wealth confiscation, as we discussed on yesterday's show as well. And she criticizes pretty much any sort of foreign policy action the United States does, whether it is bombing nuclear facilities in Iran or taking out drug lords in Venezuela or Cuba. All of that is reckless and from the ruling class. And this is the person who is celebrated, not just by Mamdani, but Hassan Piker, who says he likes her more than he likes Mamdani. Piker is someone who's come up a million times on the show this year, who says Hamas is 1,000 times better than Israel, has consistently downplayed October 7th atrocities, has said that Israel has no right to exist, has said that America deserves 9/11, and has taught his followers on Twitch to build bombs, presumably to do terror against Americans. He has also said to kill capitalists and landlords, kill them, murder the mother effers. So that's who's running the Democrat Party right now. I've been saying this for months. That's the guy who's running the Democrat Party. He calls ultra-Orthodox Jews inbred, bloodthirsty, violent pig dogs. So, and he'll be getting all sorts of press. So this is where is getting very interesting to me, is that they're also running a guy with a Nazi tattoo, Hassan Piker, and he's getting backed by the anti-Israel wing of Democrat activism. Linda Sarsour, you guys might remember her, who has downplayed jihad throughout the last decade, was known for her rise in the Women's March during the Me Too era, 2017, but has also been a big voice for anti-Israel, pro-Muslim, pro-Palestine stuff in the United States, far-left causes. And she is now apologizing for Graham Plattner. We got a cut of this. This is cut 5, please.
1: I think for me, Graham is worth the chance of that skepticism.
2: Absolutely.
1: So that's kind of where I'm at with this. I think, I think that there is something about him. I've been in personal space with him. There's something a bit authentic about him from my perspective. I feel like I'm from Brooklyn. I feel like I could feel it. Mm-hmm. I could see kind of if somebody's like, you know, BSing me. I feel like he's very genuine. Susan Collins in the past have said, you know, as a woman, you know, I'm a moderate Republican. So she was a little bit more moderate on things like reproductive rights. We literally went to her, explained to her, like, this is Brett Kavanaugh's positions. This is his history that, you know, in the cases that he's reigned over in other courts. She has a long history of betraying.
0: She's a seasoned activist. And so let me explain to you what they do. This is what activists do. They understand this. This is how political communications works. It's pretty expert what we're witnessing. She is taking his absolute weakness and declaring it a strength. The clearest example of this in modern American politics was when Hillary Clinton accused Donald Trump of being a Russian stooge. Hillary Clinton was incredibly weak on Russia. Recall that she had okayed the sale of 20% of America's uranium reserves to Russia. The Clinton Foundation was loaded up with 9-figure investment or donations from Russian oligarchs connected to the Kremlin. Bill Clinton got paid, I think it was $500,000 for one 45-minute speech in Moscow. So the Clintons were extremely weak on Russia, so they said they pointed Trump, who had no connection to Russia whatsoever, and said, he's really bad on Russia. And the narrative stuck for years and years and years. That's all she's doing here. Graham Plattner is the least authentic guy ever to run for American office. He's a guy who has a Nazi tattoo, which he disavowed, and then he said he didn't know what it was unfamiliar with it. And then now he's cool with it. Now he's kind of like, yeah, whatever, whatever. He acts as though he's a populist, even though he went to private school, and he is a fake oyster farmer where he's one client who's his mother. His mother buys his oysters. That's his business. He's also someone who is now portraying himself as a victim for having gone to war, even though he enlisted in a mercenary group, Blackwater, run by Eric Prince, who's interviewed a number of times, because he loved the idea of going out to unknown areas, Middle East, etc., and killing the bad guys. And now he's portrayed as a victim because he was sent to war. So all this stuff reeks of inauthenticity. And by the way, we learned he also gets checked for STDs at Planned Parenthood, which is just

0: just revolting. Tell Rico was talking about STD checks this week. What is this? Who sent out the talking points to Democrats? We're just going to talk about our STD checks. Horrible. Horrible. Just reason number 1 million. Just find a nice girl in high school, just like I did. Just don't look back. Don't look, all that stuff. Hey, we got to go to Planned Parenthood, get our STDs checked. Thank goodness that was never part of my life. Oh my gosh. And then to think that you got to talk about on the campaign trail. I'm physically cringing while I'm talking about these guys. But so our source saying, hey, he's authentic. He's got that authenticity. Really like the authenticity. So this is where they're at, is that you can't have any nuance in your viewpoint on Israel, and you can't have any nuance in your viewpoint on socialism. All it is, they're running as radical to the left as humanly possible, and Hassan Piker is completely in charge of the Democrat Party, like it or not. Though, wow, what a moment. All right, and the Democrat establishment, I think, is starting to get this. Let's play Van Jones on CNN, talking about the left on the march. Cut six, please.
1: The revolution is being televised. That's what I make of it. The Mamdani phenomenon is not a one-guy thing. The Democratic Socialists are an insurgency in this party. We'll see what happens in New York 13. But I think people who thought this was going to be, a kind of a cute guy off to the side, there's a huge infrastructure here. There's a movement here. There's passion here. And people who don't like it are going to have to wake up and smell the coffee. This is a serious movement inside the Democratic Party. The left is on the march.
0: Left is on the march. That's right. Hey, he's calling like he sees it there. I agree. They're processing it. So where do they go? Do they have a fight? Do they knock back some of these ideas saying that these don't have a place in America? America's going to have borders. We're not going to support jihad. Israel's generally been a very productive ally for us. Or is there going to be any of that that comes through? Pretty amazing how all these people are in New York, where all the Democrat power centers are. All their top politicians are there, from Hakeem Jeffries to Chuck Schumer. Pretty remarkable that this is the moment we're in. I noted how we're going to get a Green New Deal revival as well. This is the UN Secretary General Guterres, and this was, I thought this must be years old, but this clip was from Monday. I'm going to play cut 14, please. This is pretty unbelievable stuff. Go ahead.
2: Developed countries must keep their promises, including support to the fund for responding to loss and damage and the Green Climate Fund. The $300 billion pledged to developing countries must be delivered with concrete steps to mobilize the 1.3 trillion a year by 2035.
0: So what he wants is $1.3 trillion a year for till 2035 to fight climate change, implying that not only are human beings causing climate change, we're past 20 years since Al Gore's Inconvenient Truth. We're past so many years since AOC and Greta Van Thunberg. How come I never said that before? That's pretty good. Greta Van Thunberg. All saying that we don't spend trillions of dollars, we're all going to die. It's the, not only are we back on that, but we now are trusting this guy, Gutierrez from the UN, that he's going to fix it. Not only are we causing mass death by climate change again, even after he came off that talking point, it seemed like for 18 months. But if we just give money to the UN, we're going to solve it. That's going to fit. They've got the key. And they're not going to show us how they're going to do it until we give them the money. Then they'll give us the plan. We laugh so we don't cry. We laugh so we don't cry. That's where we're at here. And you've got to look at Jews within the Democrat Party as not helping their own cause here. Perhaps not speaking out loudly enough. I was struck by this cut from Larry David, who was one of the executive producers of Seinfeld and then Curb Your Enthusiasm, objectively one of the funniest people in the country and a ball of talent. And then he goes out and he half-cocked like this. He's asked about the Trump UFC event. This has got to be Obama library thing, right? Because that's where all the dumbest quotes came from. Let's play cut 11, please.
3: This is your way of celebrating America. The White House did it much differently with the UFC fight. What did you think about that?
4: I know. It was a travesty.
3: Yeah.
4: What else can you say about it? It was embarrassing. I was embarrassed to be an American.
0: So is he going to speak out and say it's a travesty that the Democrat Party, of which he's been a member his entire life, now thinks that the one Jewish state on earth existence is tantamount to a genocide and they don't have a right to exist? And we need to have Palestine free from the river to the sea? Is that a travesty to him, or is it just that there was a combat sport that was played at the White House? So this is where Democrats, I've never trusted them. It's all the beef I have with Republicans, especially the establishment. Right now, there's all sorts of interesting stuff happening in Washington with Republicans. There's a massive housing bill that's being debated right now. Trump's meeting with the Senate today. And he's saying that he's going to get anything passed now unless they pass the Save America Act. So Democrats surrendering to socialists and pro-jihadi types. And Republicans are now squabbling with Trump. They won't get the Save America Act passed. So Trump is apparently has a lunch meeting with the Senate, and he canceled the signing of a housing bill until the Senate passes the Save America Act. I'll bet a lot of money Scott's going to talk about this on his show as well. So those of you who are listening live on the radio. So really interesting. And then you see these liberal Jewish Democrats who don't understand that these people who hate them, truly hate them, are taking over their political party that they've been in charge of. Hollywood should be collectively completely embarrassed about what's happening. And they're not going to say anything. In fact, they'll probably just find ways to blame the Jews. Here's Cut 10. This is Joe Scarborough.
5: Hearing a lot of people say, talking about the anti-Semitism in New York City, and last night proved the anti-Semitism in New York City, and this is Mom Donnie's fault, this is so-and-so's fault, it's this is this left. No. It's not. It's really not. If you want to blame anybody for what happened last night, my opinion, if you want to blame anybody, Jonathan, I think you have to blame Benjamin Netanyahu. 4 years of maximalist aims, 4 years of ahistoric goals in the Middle East. Did anybody, from Dr. Brzezinski to even me, could have told anybody over the past 20 years, it's not going to work.
0: It's Netanyahu's fault. That's why the socialist jihadis from the DSA, Democrat Socialists of America, that's why they swept in yesterday's election, is because of Benjamin Netanyahu. Now, I'll take it on somewhat earnestly. I've been saying this for the entire time I've had the show, which is going on 6 months now. I don't think Israel's helped themselves in the PR front at all. But if you think that all of these people would have liked Israel anyway, any of these people, the Hassan Parkers of the world, the Mamdanis of the world, think any of them would have ever liked Israel at all if they just didn't bomb Hezbollah for 6 months, you've got to be kidding me. We'll be right back.
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0: you have a nice, juicy team on the Marlowe Show. Greg Evans, our executive producer. Sean McConnell runs the board. Roger Wicker Jr., Rick Locke, Gary Charlie, Matt Zibel, junior producer Ricky, Misty Callahan, John Cassio, Daniel West. All deserve shout-outs. A lot of shout-outs going around these days. Daria Lisa Avila Chevalier has a tweet that I forgot to get napkins, so I just wiped my hand on the American flag behind me. Smiley face emoji. This is a person who is now elected or nominated by Democrats and will get elected in New York. So just remarkable that's going on. And it doesn't stop there. There is a local race for a position also in New York State Senate, New York State Senate District 12. Aber Kawas, who wears a hijab, and the Democrat Socialist for America tweet, Palestine was on the ballot, and now a Palestinian-American Democrat Socialist is going to Albany. Aber Kawas is exactly who New Yorkers need. Excuse me, Palestine is on the ballot in a New York State Senate race? Am I taking crazy pills here? If I wrote that as a fake headline, as a Babylon Bee headline, Palestine is on the ballot in the New York State Senate race, then that might get turned down for being too on the nose. And yet that's where we're at. And so all these people, I'm just really struck by that. I think it was an interesting point I just made about these American Democrat liberal Jews not understanding what was going on under their own tent. All right. I have not had any interesting Iran news, which is probably a good thing. I continue to maintain the viewpoint that I feel like this peace deal is has a chance to really work out. Scott Bessent was out there doing the rounds on media, on business news, CNBC, talking about how U.S. is going to force any released Iranian assets into buying American food. Got a cut of this. Cut 21, please.
1: So any money that the Iranians get first is going to be used for the benefit of the Iranian people. It is going to be Iranian frozen funds, and the U.S. Treasury will have people sitting. The initial money will likely be released from Qatar. U.S. Treasury will have people sitting in Doha overseeing that how the money is allocated, and a very large percent of it will go to buy U.S. foodstuffs and medicines. So we will be recycling the money back into U.S. products, but it will be overseen by Treasury in the Middle East.
0: There's two important points here. One of them is you trust Scott Bessent. I absolutely do. He's one of the most trustworthy people in the cabinet for many reasons. And so that's why I have hope in the deal. So that said, is that we need to pass the deal off to a next administration that will be good stewards of it. And we're going to have a problem in the sense that if Democrats were to win, no matter who gets in, and at this rate, it's going to be extreme radical leftist if they do win, maybe someone who's a full blown socialist, then they might just rip up the deal for the sake of dunking on Trump. But if we are able to pass the administration off to another Republican, then if we are enforcing the mechanisms that are apparently going to be in place when this thing is all said and done, it could mean America has a lot greater control financially and economically over that region, which probably will lead to a lot more peace. So I maintain an optimistic standpoint in that regard, especially when compared to what the Democrats have to offer. So one thing that's noteworthy is to see some of these moderate Democrats of the position they're going to be in. I would just love, just moving towards the top of my list of who I would like to interview in between now and really 2028 election, Josh Shapiro in Pennsylvania, John Ossoff in Georgia, people who are trying to maintain some sort of a moderate platform in the Democrat Party. Governor Shapiro, I got a cut of him talking about how Democrats support freedom. Let's play cut four, please, guys.
2: I think Democrats are the party of real freedom that allows women to make decisions over their own bodies, allows parents like me and my wife, Lori, to make decisions over what vaccines our kids are going to be able to get, that they can read the books that they want to read, not have certain one banned by certain politicians. The point I'm making here is that we can be a pro-freedom party and a pro-growth party, a pro-safety party, a pro-education party. That is what we're doing in Pennsylvania.
0: We're against safety and education. These guys want to abolish ICE and defund the police, but they're really into education. I just love this because the Democrats, who were the advocates of all the lockdowns, the vax mandates, as I've said over and over again, I had to flash a fake vax pass card to eat lunch at the Soho House Malibu. I had to show my papers to eat lunch on the beach in Malibu. On the beach! On the beach! during the coronavirus. But they're the pro-freedom party. So good luck selling that one. And then there's another guy who's Jewish and is pro-Israel. So it's going to be really a delight to watch people like this have to squirm. I got to cut a Fetterman. I'm running out of time. But he's talking about the hatred for Israel within the Democratic Party, calling it like he sees it. That guy is going to have a huge target on his back, figuratively speaking. And who knows, maybe literally speaking, from the radical wing of the Democrat Party that is getting ushered in. It'd be really interesting to watch some of these guys, because someone's going to have to take a stand if the Democrats want to have any sane people left. And that's very scary, but again, a huge opportunity. Go in peace, to love and serve the Lord. See you tomorrow.
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9: News this hour from Town Hall. I'm Keith Peters in Washington. New York Mayor Zohran Mamdani proves his power in the New York House races, plus more takeaways from Tuesday's primaries.
10: All eight candidates he endorsed won with two defeating sitting congressmen. The Democratic Socialist says he's helping write a new chapter in the party's history.
11: I believe that that will be key in not just the midterms coming up in November, but also in the years to come.
10: While progressives celebrate, some of the most powerful Democrats in Washington, including House Leader Hakeem Jeffries, who campaigned against some Mamdani candidates, downplayed the impact of the 34-year-old mayor. Others fear he and his loyalists may push the party too far left ahead of November's midterm elections. Julie Walker, New York.
9: Meanwhile, the results from the Tuesday Republican runoff for governor of the state of South Carolina are in.
12: In South Carolina, Attorney General Alan Wilson beating Lieutenant Governor Pam Yvette for the GOP gubernatorial nomination. Wilson winning by an almost 2-1 margin. President Trump initially endorsing Yvette in the first round when three other candidates, including Congresswoman Nancy Mace, were eliminated. President Trump then took to his Truth Social page and endorsed Yvette and Wilson, saying, "It's a wealth of riches with either. You can't go wrong."
9: Correspondent Laura Winters reporting. A former chief of staff to New York ex-mayor Eric Adams has been arrested in a bribery case. It's the latest sign that federal prosecutors continue to scrutinize Adams' inner circle months after the scandal-bruised Democrat left office. Frank Carone pleaded not guilty Wednesday. He's accused of exploiting his position to get over $100,000 in payoffs for steering a lucrative migrant shelter contract to a hotel. On Wall Street, the Dow by 182 points, the NASDAQ dropped 110, the S&P 500 lower by 7. More on these stories at townhall.com.
13: It happens quietly. No warning label, no recall notice, no breaking news alert. Dog food recalls happen more than you think. Salmonella, aflatoxins, vitamin D levels toxic enough to cause kidney failure, and most owners never find out until it's too late. 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
9: Big tech sends stocks mostly lower.
14: Stocks wavered to a mixed close on Wall Street. The S&P 500 fell 0.1% Wednesday. The Dow added 0.4%. The NASDAQ composite fell 0.4%. Among big tech stocks, Microsoft fell 2.3%. Oracle gave back 4.6%. Another drop in oil prices helped ease concerns about inflation. Brent crude fell 3.8%, bringing it closer to where it was before the war with Iran started. Treasury yields fell in the bond market. The yield on the 10-year Treasury dropped to 4.40%. Seth Sutel, New York.
9: A rural area of Northern California has experienced its strongest earthquake since 1940, but it caused only mild shaking with no immediate reports of major damage. News and analysis at townhall.com from Washington.